0: American identity. The company would then ship a laptop to what it thinks is that man's home. But the laptop would be sent to a stranger's house in Texas. That stranger would then keep the laptop plugged in so a North Korean could log in from overseas. Prosecutors say some of the Americans involved were recruited by a middleman in Ohio and were paid to lend their names and their homes to the scheme.
1: ABC's Sophie Flay. The building that houses London's oldest restaurant has been donated to Europe's biggest conservation charity. Rules was established in 1798 by Thomas Rule as an oyster bar. The Philadelphia Phillies are keeping Don Mattingly as manager on a two-year contract. Mattingly led the Phillies to a 79-55 record. Dave Packer, ABC News.
2: 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Dropping down to 49 overnight. Tomorrow, not as warm. This mid-70s stuff, not in the too near future. 49 overnight, 61 tomorrow, 65 degrees Friday. Looking better for the weekend. All the details coming up with Josh Nichols in 1 minute.
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9: Some delightful fall weather is waiting the wings for the weekend here across Greater Boston, the Metro South, and the South Shore. As we head into your Thursday, plan on an ample amount of sunshine. Temperatures will be close to 60 for a high. The breeze will be coming in out of the north. Coming up for your Thursday night, plan on patchy clouds and starlight. Overnight low temperatures will be into the upper 30s and low 40s, and the breeze that will be busy during the day on Thursday will relax considerably. On Friday, clouds will be on the increase, and we'll see showers developing, some patchy areas of fog as well. High temperatures will be into the mid-60s. Those showers will continue into Friday night. There might be an embedded thundery downpour as well. Overnight lows will be into the mid-40s, and then it's a lot cooler for the day on Saturday. For partial sunshine, though, the high temperature near 50. On Sunday, we should see an ample amount of sunshine as well, but still quite cool. High temperatures into the mid-50s. In fact, the morning will feature temperatures into the low 30s in many spots. Sunshine returns on Monday as well, the high near 60. For WATD, I'm meteorologist Josh Nichols.
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10: And good evening, ladies and gentlemen, boys and girls, and all four-legged friends. Yeah, it's Gary Levitt again on a Wednesday night here in the greater Boston area, South Shore, Cape, Islands, all the way up to Portsmouth, New Hampshire, and beyond, to infinity and beyond, just like Buzz Lightyear says. And the guy on the other side of the glass, he kind of looks a little bit like Buzz Lightyear. We just got to put the uniform on him. And that, of course, is Tim, the super producer. How are you, Tim?
2: Doing well. To infinity and beyond.
10: I love it. Hey, that sounded great.
2: Thank
10: that sounded
2: you.
10: Great. Hey, we got another great show coming your way here this evening with Gary Levitt and Friends. Tonight, it's the Men in Blue. We'll explain that in just a little bit. But the Men in Blue, as in police. That's right. One played a policeman, the other one was a policeman, and now he's a state rep here in the state of Massachusetts. So, and I've got a state of disbelief for my first guest that's coming up momentarily here on Gary Levitt and Friends. So here's the deal for all the people that support Gary Levitt and Friends on a weekly basis. I want to say hello to you from around the world listening in tonight. My buddies from England, Scotland, and Ireland all listening tonight, because when I had announced our first guest was going to be on, they said they're tuning in. So I guess they actually see the reruns of this great 1970s TV show. As to me, the greatest comedy sitcom of all time. I know I keep hinting on what it is. But I also want to say hello to Kim Labonte, Cheryl Teixeira, and the rest of the people that are out there listening on the weekly basis. Bob and Bill Lewis, or I should say Bill and Bob's. They should open up a roast beef joint or something, Tim. But they do listen every week. And along with those guys, say hi to Ashok, Manny, Marty, David Massey, and the list of others that are the true listeners, supporters, and followers of Gary Levitt and Friends. Okay, we got that out of the way, and we're going to have some fun here tonight. As a matter of fact, TV, to me, sitcoms, were the greatest in the 60s and 70s, and it lost its luster. Not completely, but I think as the decades progressed, TV just wasn't as good, I guess, for lack of a better word. It wasn't as funny. Maybe I just got older. I don't know for sure. But sitcoms from the 60s, Andy Griffith, The Beverly Hillbillies, Hogan's Heroes, Green Acres, great shows. There's more than that. And then we got to the 70s, and there were two shows to me that stuck out. One was All in the Family. It was groundbreaking, first time. They really, really pushed the boundaries. But then there was this other show, and it was an ensemble cast. It was a bunch of guys that hung out, and they hung out in a squad room, police department. They were detectives. There were some guys that were dressed in blue as well. But the comedy that was delivered on a weekly basis, the writing that was delivered on a weekly basis, the way these guys actually delivered their lines. Deadpan humor was the order of the day. And to me, even today, the greatest sitcom for comedy of all time. Let's hear the music.

0: most people called him the calm eye of the storm. He played Captain Barney Miller as the deadpan, compassionate anchor, the steady boss holding together a precinct full of quirky detectives and nonstop chaos while letting the ensemble shine around him. Ladies and gentlemen, please put your hands together and welcome that eye of the storm, the one and only Mr. Hal Linden, Barney Miller.
1: And you got applause, huh?
0: Was that was the same applause from the 12th Precinct, by the way.
1: There you go.
0: Hal,
1: you know,
0: Linden,
1: I never auditioned for that show.
0: Yes, that's right. You know what? How did you must have the questions ahead of time. Who gave you the questions? Who did
1: That's always the I mean, it was weird for me. I actually had three offers of three pilots that year. Two-hour shows and a half-hour situation comedy. And believe it or not, I selected Barney Miller because I thought my experience appearing live in front of an audience would stand me in good stead rather than a regular filmed hour-long television show where there's no audience. I thought the audience was going to be my strength. The audience lasted about 3 weeks.
0: Wow.
1: Danny Arnold was such a perfectionist, let's put it that way. He would get a script and he'd start fixing it. And by the fourth week or so, he was

0: still working on it when it came time to shoot it. So we had to say, we had to cancel the audience. You couldn't do a show if it didn't have an ending. We never had an audience after that. Because he would hold on to the script till the last second. I can't tell you how many times we shot every page we had, and we had to sit around and wait for the end of the show to come down.
1: Oh, man. That's incredible.
0: Yes.
1: All right.
0: But it turned out to be a godsend, because then we had control. We could do a scene 10 times over if we wanted to, where when you have an audience, it's the way you do it in front of the audience. So we really regained control when we did that.
1: And
0: it was,
1: to me,
0: and there were many times when it came in handy.
1: It surely did. Hal, just let us know, what were the other two shows that you were on?
0: I don't really remember. One was another police show that actually went to series, but it only lasted 1 year. I don't remember the name of it. It went on the air the same year we did, or even 6 months before, I think. It did, but it didn't last. I don't recall the names of them. You asked me to remember the name of two dead television shows 50 some odd years ago.
1: Well, man, I've watched you do your stage stuff, Broadway and everything else, and I go, this guy performs today like he did when he was just a young buck or a young captain of the police department at the old 1-2. Which you haven't lost anything off your fastball. You truly haven't, and that's what really amazes me.
0: Thank you, but I'm afraid I wish you were right. I'm actually still working, so I mean, to that extent, you're right. Actually, I'm doing a live production of something called the Journals of Adam and Eve. Along with Sally Struthers, speaking of your other favorite show.
1: Nice.
0: Sally and I do Adam and Eve, and we actually read from the journals, so it's a little easier than trying to carry a whole show for 2.5 hours.
1: So are you actually Adam, and is she Eve, or you're just reading the journals, as you mentioned?
0: Well, we both. Both. We're reading the journals. I'm reading the journals as Adam. And then we interact between the two of us. But at the same time, then we are reading from the journals to the audience. A very written by a man named Ed Weinberger, who was the creator of Taxi. So you know where the humor comes from.
1: Great show, too. That I was going to say,
0: great show too.
1: Delved into the 80s. This is my favorite from the 80s, Seinfeld, yeah. 90s, but all time it is Barney Miller without a doubt. And I have to mention this because you mentioned Sally Struthers. I may have read this wrong, but you can correct me if I am wrong. You were supposed to play opposite of Ed Asner in a play version of The Odd Couple. Is that right?
0: No, not that I know of.
1: Okay, that's what it said on your bio somewhere. So I said, geez, I did not know that. So I have to ask you that, because I didn't know whether you knew Ed or whether you were friends with Ed.
0: Oh, I knew Ed very well. We were poker buddies. I knew Ed very well.
1: There you go.
0: Yeah, but I never worked with Ed. Never worked with Ed.
1: Okay, so... You mentioned poker buddies, and I know this is going to be an all-over-the-place conversation, but one of the detectives at the old 1-2, to me, maybe the funniest of them all, but I'm going to let you pick who you think is. Jack Sue, Nick Yamana, he was a hustler in the billiard halls or the pool halls of Peabody, Massachusetts, or they call it Peabody up here, and in Peabody, it was Telly Savalas, and Jack Sue would happen into the pool halls on Walnut Street in Peabody One would go in the front entrance and one would go in the back entrance, and they would hustle all the Greek guys down in Greektown. You probably didn't know that story, did you?
0: I did not know that story.
1: Yeah, I had to tell you that.
0: I know that Jack Sue came from, I think, Youngstown, Ohio. And he became a friend of Danny Arnold, who was the creator of Barney Miller, way back when he was still... actually, Jack Sue billed himself as the Chinese Bing Crosby. He was a singer. He had a singing act. Wow. Jack Sue actually appeared on Broadway in a leading role, singing in the Flower Drum Song. But he met Danny Arnold while they were playing dives in Youngstown, Ohio, in that area. Danny was a stand-up comic, not a very good stand-up comic. And when Danny became a writer, he remembered Jack and brought him out to California. I think Danny was the one who brought him out to California. In a prior sitcom, and then eventually in Barney Miller.
1: Wow.
0: Yeah.
1: Okay.
0: They had really played the dives of Ohio.
1: That's funny. That's really funny. So a lot of people tonight wanted me to rifle off a million and one questions about Barney Miller. I don't want to do that. I want to keep it as well-rounded as possible. But of course,
0: be my guest. Whatever you want to talk about.
1: Y'all, this is great. You got to know that I'm my all-time favorite athlete I've had on my radio show, Dr. J. Julius Erving. We're close to getting Ringo Starr, who's my all-time favorite singer or musician. And now I have my all-time favorite actor for my all-time favorite TV show, Hal Linden, Barney Miller. Right. So I'm sky high here tonight.
0: Okay.
1: And this is just terrific. But Hal, Barney Miller. For the folks out there, I can list off the names of the actors' names, but I know that some people that will say, okay, which one was that? So I'm going to say Dietrich, Nicky Mann,
0: right.
1: Steve Lansbury. Yeah, great actor. But tell me about him, because people want to know. I do know a lot of this because I'm a hound on the whole TV show, but tell us about working with Steve Lansbury, Dietrich.
0: Steve Lansbury was a stand-up comic, and nothing at all like Dietrich. Steve Lansbury appeared on Barney Miller as a character before he was Dietrich. He played a phony priest who was selling stolen Bibles that he stole from hotel rooms. That was his bit, and that's what Steve played. That I don't remember what year. But if you've ever seen Steve Lansbury stand up, it was a level of insanity. It wasn't subtle at all. It was right on the nose and wild and crazy. And somehow he toned it all down to play this character who never raised his voice. He always was very calm and very intellectual. When Abe Vigoda left the show to do his own show, Danny brought in Steve to play that character.
1: And a great character it was.
0: Yeah, they were all great characters when you think about it.
1: Did you ever come out of character when you were going back and forth with Dietrich? Because it was a little more highbrow when it involved you. It was a little more highbrow when it involved you and Ron Glass, too.
0: Right, Ron Glass. I think, you know, Barney was the ultimate leader. He gave everybody space, but he gave them the limitations as well. And he treated everybody the way they should be treated. He gave respect to those who demanded it or wanted it. He gave leadership to those who needed that. It was a very, the difference between the characters was a big thing in the success of the show.
1: I would sense, watching Barney Miller, that you guys could actually hang out with each other in real life. The chemistry was terrific. It just felt like you guys were buddies.
0: To this day, I'm very close to Max Gale, who is the last surviving original cast member. He lives up in San Francisco, but whenever he comes down here, he's a guest at my house to this day.
1: And I love it. We actually, true story, Hal, Max Gale was a guest on our show, I'm going to say 2.5 years ago. And after he had come on the show, I go, you know what? I got to try my best to get my favorite, which, of course, was you. And I just said one day when I was sitting with my mother-in-law, I go, got to get this guy. I need to get him. I said, I need to fulfill it. And we did it. So let's talk. Let's talk Max Gale. Let's talk Stanley Wojciechowicz. You were like his dad in many ways. And
0: you know,
1: he looked up to you like he was dead.
0: You know that the Barney Miller you know was a second version. We did a pilot with a different cast. The only one who was in the original cast was Abe Vigoda, myself. Max wasn't in it. Ron Glass wasn't in it. Jack Sue wasn't in it. None of them were in it. That pilot did not sell. Quite honestly, I almost never did Barney Miller because of that. Danny Arnold went and got himself, he really was working on it, and he got himself two more episodes to do. But I was out of contract by then, so he called to see would I do the second pilot. And at that moment, I had an offer to star in a Broadway show. And I remember sitting in my manager's office because the producer of the Broadway show had to have an answer. It was a Friday night, and we had to tell the producer by the end of business on Friday whether we were going to accept his offer. And I was sitting there on the couch in my manager's office, and he said, "Time's up. You got to make your mind up." And kind of cavalierly, I said to him, "All right, listen, we've done Broadway. Let's try television." It was that cavalier. So there was almost no Barney Miller, or at least not me.
1: And then it happened.
0: And the new cast was the fellow who played a character called, wasn't Wojciechowicz, I think it was Kaczynski or something like that, was unavailable, and that's how Max got the job. The character who played, I can't remember the name of the character, the part that Ron Glass ended up having. Jack Sue actually didn't start the year. There was at Jack's desk I can't remember the name of the cat, LaMotta? No. It was an Italian fella. And the first few episodes, I believe, he was in. I don't know why he left, but all of a sudden Jack Sue turned up there, and he never left.
1: Yeah, and I'm glad he never left. Yeah. Just such a main contributor to the show. He truly was. As a matter of fact, if you don't mind, I picked out two very, very memorable episodes. There's so many. I mean, there's a million and one. You guys were on for 8 years. People being nominated for awards, winning awards, the show itself award winning. But one of the episodes was when the guy who was a recurring character, and a couple of times his name was Stefan Kopechny. One time he was Jesus Christ. Another time he was the devil. But I think the funniest one is when he played the part of a werewolf. And I think we have that. Tim, if we have that ready to go, this would be Stefan Kopechny, character actor, playing the part of a werewolf. Jack Sue, as funny as can be. And Barney, as usual, you calmed everybody.

0: my legs is wriggling.
1: No, don't do that. That just aggravates it. Don't.
0: I feel hot. And my teeth hurt. My tongue is sweating.
1: Try not to talk.
0: I gotta get out of here. I need air. Let me out of the cage.
2: Hey, look, man, we can't do that.
0: Let me out of the cage.
1: How about some water?
0: I don't want any water. I want to go home. I gotta get some sleep. And then I gotta go to work.
1: Barney.
0: Look, I gotta get out of here. I gotta get out of here. That phone call of mine was all a mistake. It was a joke. It was a joke.
2: Hey, look, man. Take it easy, man.
1: Barney!
0: Let me out of here! Out! I wanna get out! Out! Let me out of here.
1: Down!
0: Out!
1: Barney! You're starting to change, I swear.
3: What change? Get down from there!
1: Take a good look. Hair is growing out of his face.
3: It's called a beard. Haven't you ever seen one before?
1: Not in my family.
4: I don't know how well you remember that episode, yeah. But I know the people that I've talked to over the years, they think of that one and, of course, the brownies that were laced with hashish. We may have time to play that, but that character recurred many times, and you had many guys that were recurring characters, and they'd come back as different people.
5: And that was a tribute to Danny Arnold. Most producers, if you did a part, you played a character, you could not come back as anybody else. You could only come back as that character. That's the way it was. Danny Arnold said each episode is its own performance. There was one actor, I'm getting old, I can't remember names. I think he did 7 Barney Millers, playing 7 different characters. Danny said, they're good character actors. I want them back. He didn't care what was on last year. Each episode was a different circumstances, different everything. So he was the one who used the good character actors over and over and over again, including the one who played the werewolf. I can't remember names. I'm sorry.
4: No, don't worry about it. Yeah. This is just talking about the episodes. It's great. What about Inspector Luger? Inspector Luger, geez, he actually played on Planet of the Apes. He was one of the leaders of the apes, but he was an incredible actor, and I know that people would just look at him and just start laughing because of not just his deadpan humor, but the facial expressions that he'd deliver the lines with.
5: And that actor, again, the names are starting to slip from my brain. He was an established Broadway actor, an established film actor, but I don't think he ever did comedy until he did Barney Miller. And he was a kind of a wonderful story with him. He did all his work at home. He came in totally prepared. The total character, he knew every line, he knew every gesture he would make. He had it all down pat. A lot of us were testers. We try this, try that, you know, how about this, how about that? And he'd always roll his eyes, kind of, when we were improvising a scene or trying it this way, but he'd always roll his eyes. He was such a success that another producer

0: hired him for his own show. He had a show called Detective School, where he ran a school for detectives. And that, but they cast it with a whole bunch of comedians, not actors. All the young comedians who, you know, did their bits and whatnot, but were not really actors. And one night, Barney was famous for how late we would shoot, because, again, the man was a perfectionist. If the scene had to be done again, we'd do it again. We would finish at 2 o'clock in the morning, or 3, or once at 7. And late at night, and when he was doing his show, and all of a sudden he turned up on our set. James Gregory. And Jim looked like he had maybe one drink too many, just a little of it. And we all said, "Hey, Jim, come on, what brings you here? You know, it's at 2 o'clock in the morning." And he just reared back. He said, "I just came to see some real actors at work."
1: Nice.
0: His show only lasted about 6 months. I don't even think that long. So, and so he came back to play that character on Barney. And as I said, he was never known as a comedic actor. He was always playing a senator or a judge or the villain, whatever, you know. But never did comedy. Until he did Barney Miller, and he found that character and just wrote it all the way.
1: There was one guy that would show up at the 12th Precinct that everybody loved to hate, and that, of course, was Inspector Scanlon.
0: Scanlon, yeah. Yeah.
1: That guy was a talent as well, with the noises that he would make and the trouble that he would cause for you guys. That was so believable. You actually wanted to jump through the TV set and say, "Get the hell out of here," or do something even worse.
0: He had his own agenda, and he was going to find something and get somebody on something, but he never did he?
1: No, he didn't. He never got anybody. Now, I looked, too, at the very final episode. I was watching that again over and over again and how that went out, all the different people that you had on the years. It was a brilliant ending, and I think so many other TV shows tried to copy it. I know Seinfeld tried to copy it, but you had the vagrants that were there. You had the two guys. Yeah. And the list goes on and on of the different people that showed up. They even brought you – Oh, they brought you a present. It was a bowling trophy.
0: Yes. I'll tell you. Let me tell you one story about Danny Arnold that you'll appreciate why the show had the integrity that it had. We had a show where Max Gale fell for a hooker, and his way of dealing with it was that he would arrest the whole house. He'd bust the whole house. We had hookers hanging, you know, 8 hookers and waiting to be interviewed at each desk. It was a mess. And I said to him, you know, you're only making work for us. We'll take their statements. They'll never show up in court. Nobody follows them. It's a waste of time. You're wasting our time and effort. And finances, you can't do this. He does it again. Finally, I said, you know, Wojo. So anyway, he asks her for a date. And she says, sure, like everybody else, $50. He is devastated. We have this, you know, kind of father-son relationship all through the show. So, you know. Anyway, at the end of the last scene of the show, he's ready to go home, and

0: we have, again, we have this father-son talk about how you can't change other people. You can only change the way you react to their behavior, things like that. And he's devastated. And just as he turns to leave, he turns to me and he says, "Barney, can you lend me $50 till payday?" Okay. All right. Now, the point is, everybody gets the joke. You understand it.
1: Yeah.
0: Well, the network said, "You can't say that." And Danny said, "Why?" He says, "That means he's going with the girl." Good. You got it, you know.
1: Yeah.
0: All right. Now, we're shooting the show, shooting the last scene, and he's still upstairs in the office arguing with standards and practices. They're saying he can't say that. And we're getting to the scene where he's either going to say it or not say it. Now, I don't have to tell you, from a construction standpoint, the entire show is leading up to that one line. Right? You can't end the show without ending it.
1: Yeah.
0: So, Danny, we get to that scene where we're going to do that line, and the director calls up and says, "Danny, what do we do? Do we say the line? Do we not say the line?" Danny turns to standards and practices and says, "I'm going to shoot the show the way it's written. And if you don't show it, I'm not going to make any more." Now, I want to tell you how much courage it took to say that. First of all, he's willing to ditch the entire show for one line. He shot it his way. Two affiliates wouldn't run it. I think one in Mississippi, one in Louisiana, somewhere, Alabama, I don't know. But the network put it on the air, believe it or not, a sitcom with an X rating in front of it.
1: Wow.
0: Wow. I don't have to tell you, once the word got out that there was such a thing as an X-rated sitcom show, our ratings jumped. We had a nice, comfortable, I don't know, 20th place, 19th place. And all of a sudden, we were in the top 10. Oh, no, excuse me, I'm wrong. At the time, we were in like in 45th place or 55th place. That was it. And that's when he threatened not to make any more. And talk about nerve. Once it got out that there was an X-rated sitcom, we went from 55th place to 19th place.
1: Beautiful.
0: And for the rest of the time, that's where we were, in the top 20, thereabout.
1: That is so cool.
0: But that tells you why the show was as successful as it was, because it had a producer, a creator, who would only do it if he could do it the proper way. We were never canceled. Barney was never canceled. What happened was we ran out of writers. Every time you have a successful show, a successful sitcom, you start to lose your writers because the other networks would, you know, you gotta something you want to do. They would leave to do a pilot of their own, whether it's successful or not. You keep losing writing talent, and we got to the eighth year. You know, it was very difficult, and so. When the network wanted him to commit to another season, he called the cast together. He said, "Listen, we're having difficulty finding new writing talent to do the show, and you could tell, you know, or you he made sure you couldn't tell, but." He said, "I'm going to look for writers. I'm going to send the word out to every college. Any English major wants to show me what he can do, and I'll read them stuff." And he went, and like a month went by where he sat and read submissions, And he came down, you know, to the stage. He said, listen, guys, we did very well. Everybody's, you know, happy about it. It's a good time of our lives. Let's leave it at as winners. Let's not get, you know, wait till we get canceled. So he just told him he wasn't going to, he couldn't do anymore, and he retired the show. It was never canceled because he didn't want to produce a lesser product. He said all the submissions that he had gotten were kind of retreads on what he already did. Nothing new, nothing imaginative. So he said, let's all go about our business and the next stage in our lives. And he retired the show.
1: Yeah, and it was a great final episode. I know we have our second guest coming up. I think I may have told you we go from the guy that played a policeman better than any, which of course is you. And then later, coming up here momentarily, I have a former police deputy chief of Yarmouth, Mass, down on the Cape, Steve Exaris. He's now a state representative, and he's a big-time, long-time fan of Barney Miller, and he wanted me to say hello to you this evening. He'll be coming up here momentarily. But when you and I talked on the phone, I did tell you that I'm a voice impressionist. And I wanted to try out my Jack Sue, since we didn't play that particular segment with the Brownies. I wanted to do my Jack Sue, Nick Yamana, with the Brownies, and in that particular scene in the precinct, or the squad room, it's you, it's Harris, and it's Yamana. And it went something like this. And you can give me a rating from 1 to 10 when I'm done. I'll take your opinion. So here we go.
2: Barney, Barney, Barney, is your mother from Killarney? Hey, let's say we go down the beach and shoot some clams. Hey, can you hear this? Mushy, mushy, mushy, mushy.
0: Mushy, mushy.
1: What do you think, Hal? Was I close?
0: Good. You know, did you ever see the show that we did when Jack died?
1: I did. It was sad. It was sad.
0: We were on the set. Jack was in the hospital, and I had told everybody that Jack was with the district attorney's office or something like that. And the word came while it was late at night, the word came that Jack had died in the hospital. Danny told us that he had been, he had gone to the hospital very ill and he had died. Now, the next show that we were about to shoot, everybody had a different idea. I thought, well, all right, you told us he was at the district attorney's office, and now you would have to tell us that he was in the hospital and he died. You could do that in the show, and everybody's reaction could, you know, would be a little different and kind of pay tribute to him that way. And Danny thought about it, and he came in the next day, he said, no, I don't want to trade on Jack's death. I tell you, they were friends from before either one of them could pay his rent. They were, you know, doing the dives of Ohio. So he says, I don't want to trade on Jack's death. We're all going to stand around Jack's desk, and everybody, you decide what you want to say about Jack. And we all wrote our own statements. He mixed it with a whole bunch of clips of Jack and his funniest. And that's why that segment came about.
1: And I loved it. I loved it. I could have you on forever. There's no doubt about it. Yeah. I would love to get you back on because I guarantee you we're going to get some good ink on this up here. Yes, there are still newspapers. And yes, I'll send you a clipping that we have that you in this evening's newspaper promoting tonight's show.
0: Okay.
1: Do you think... And I know you have family somewhere here in New England. I'll just say that. I didn't want to say exactly where, obviously, but
0: I'm not too sure what the name of the town is. But
1: no, I know where it is. In fact, when you're here again, I'm going to take you to one of the best pizza places that's within 10 minutes of that particular town. How's that?
0: Okay. I think I know the place. Okay. Yeah.
1: I'm sure you did. Hal Linden, Barney Miller, like I told you before, my all-time favorite show, my all-time favorite character. You were the best.
0: Thank you very much. A pleasure being with you.
1: You, God bless you. You take care of yourself and be well.
0: Okay.
1: Okay. Bye-bye Hal now. Linden, folks. There you go, folks. Hal Linden, Barney Miller, just such a great character. Everything about that guy, it's just, you can tell he's all class. And speaking of all class, we'll take you to all class down on the Cape. And thanks to this guy, he keeps people on their toes at the State House. He keeps people on their toes down on the Cape. He's been responsible for so many different laws here in Massachusetts. He's just such a good guy, and he's going to give us some updates on what's happening. The Fighting Fifth of Barnstable County. I know he's changed it up a little bit, but I remember when he was calling it that. So would you please, again, put your hands together and welcome my good friend and the one and only Joe Mannix. No, it's not Joe Mannix, but you know who it is? It's the best politician in Massachusetts because he doesn't act like a politician. He is my buddy, Steve Exaris. How are you, my buddy?
3: I'm doing great, brother. Thank you, Gary, for having me on. And I was fascinating listening to Al and talking about the show. That was a great segment. Thank you.
1: Yeah, no problem.
3: Yes. But things are good here in the Fightin' Fifth. Yep, things are great here in the Fightin' Fifth. And a great, like, follow-up because police work is kind of in my heart and blood. You know, I was a police officer for 40 years, and now my son, Alex, is a police officer. His wife is a police officer. And to carry on is important, and now to be a politician, I kind of bring that experience to the people.
1: I guess you do.
3: Yeah. Yes. And we try to do what's right and stand up for the men and women in blue and the canines, which, you know, we all love the police dogs.
1: You yourself have done so much for this state, and a lot of people forget because sometimes, well, it is Cape Cod. You know, they think of it of being in an island or another world because that's where you go to vacation. That's where you go to get away from the rat race of Greater Boston or north of Boston. I don't know how much they think that way on the South Shore because you're kind of closer to the bridges. You know, west of Boston, the Worcester is going further out to the Springfields. I can't tell you how many people make their way to Cape Cod. Cape Cod to me is a different way of living. I've always loved going there. You know, I'm there a lot throughout the year. We were just there for the Seaside Festival, which is a great take. Every single day on social media, Steve Exaris posts something different. He's there. Yeah. He's here. He's everywhere. He's doing something for the people of Cape Cod, who he represents, but he also represents the rest of Massachusetts. How do you keep going and going without stopping? You got incredible stamina.
3: I am blessed. And it, like you, it's, I think it's the passion. Like we, it's not fake. It's real. Like, so when you have passion to serve others and protect, not only serve, but there's something in me that wants to protect everybody. It drives you to keep going, and I'm blessed to have that energy and support from family and friends. And, you know, we've been through a lot, losing a son, losing a brother police officer who was shot to death, almost losing a dog who was shot. God has put me through a lot, but I've had the strength to keep going. And what you need to do, Gary, like you do, is you got to give back. Like, life is precious, and when you can help others and give back, it's priceless.
1: And you know what, Steve? Here's the biggest thing, and I know you're not a boat rocker, and there's many boat rockers out there. You get along with just about everybody, at least what I can see on the surface, and I'm sure there's some people out there that peeve you to no end. But you are that guy that seems to find a solution, a way, a common denominator, or just a middle point where you can say, okay, we're going to give and take a little to get where we need to be. You do that better than anybody I've seen.

0: scene, to me, that's the makeup of someone that not will just be our state rep, but down the road at a much, much larger level. And I think me as a friend and someone that didn't know you about 8-9 years ago when we first met thereabouts,
1: I knew
0: that you were the real deal. You were sincere. There was nothing about you that was phony. And what Massachusetts has for a lot, not all, but a lot, there are a lot of phonies. They're in there to put money in their pocket. They're in there to profit. They're in there for their own agenda. When Steve Exaris is in there for the citizens of Massachusetts. So explain the difference between you, and I know maybe I'm putting you in a difficult spot here, but explain the difference between you and I'm going to say 85% of the people that make up Massachusetts government.
1: Well, I am blessed to be a state representative. I really feel it's a blessing. But I guess what's different is I'm not there for me. I'm there to serve others. Service before self is kind of just the way I was raised by my parents. And to be a cop, a police officer, for 40 years, that's your world. Integrity is the key word. Just have integrity, be a good person, give back, be honest, stand up for what's right, common sense leadership, servant leadership, all that stuff is just comes natural, and I'm blessed, and others have it as well. But the sign of a good politician, remember, politician should be a good word, just like police officer. It's a job. And when you have integrity and you serve others and you really mean it, people notice. And that's the way we all should be. We're elected to work hard. It shouldn't be one party or the other. It should be what's right. And it's hard to do in this state. But if you stick to that value, integrity, common sense leadership, and like you said, Gary, like you, work with others. You have to be a people person. And the sign of a good politician is to be honest and have integrity, but also to have other politicians follow you. That's hard to do with the different parties and all that goes on. But people do because you find common ground. When you can make a tragedy like the murder of Sean Gannon, the shooting of K-9 Nero, and turn that into a law and build a building in his memory and train police officers and save the lives of wounded police dogs forever, that is the sign of a good politician and being able to work with others. And I'm just blessed. And Gary, it's the people business, but just never, ever lose your integrity.
0: And you've led these campaigns over and over again, too. And people don't realize that. So if you were going to list, and I just want to make sure we get everything in there to know it's important. What would be, and maybe I shouldn't do it this way, Steve, but I'll try because I want to get as much info packed in here as possible.
1: Yeah.
0: Five of the most proud things you as a state rep have done, because I know it's more than that.
1: Oh,
0: but
1: yeah.
0: I'm going to take, and maybe I shouldn't say top five. How about just any five? So go ahead.
1: Yeah.
0: If you can brief us on all five.
1: Okay. Nero's Law, right? That's why I ran. I would have been the chief and still working. But when April 12, 2018, a violent criminal with 125 prior charges shot and killed my officer, Sean Gannon, and shot K-9 Nero, that propelled me and changed me. I needed to do more. So to run for office as a Republican, win, that's a big thing. And then to get that accomplished, mission accomplished, make that law, 20,000 EMTs and paramedics have to be trained in dog first aid, and they're allowed to put that wounded police dog in an ambulance and bring it to a vet, human ambulance. That's a great thing, and that doesn't happen alone. That's working with everyone. Another one is Dakota's Law. That's brand new. We just got that passed where when police and military dogs retire because they're injured or they're old, sometimes they're put down and killed because no one wants them or they can't afford their bills. Dakota's law pays for that. We just passed that law. We're creating a fund where these people can go and get money to help save these heroes. And it's funded by another thing that we've done, the canine license plate. There's been 5,000 ordered. People have paid extra to get this plate. And every license plate has SG, Sean Gannon, and has the picture of Canine Nero. And when you buy that plate, the money goes to help save these dogs. So that's another thing that we've been able to do. And also veterans, big to my heart. So the HERO Act is something I'm very proud of. Massachusetts passed that 2 years ago, the largest veterans support bill in history. And I was on the Veterans Committee, but really the special point was to be one of the six selected to be on the conference committee and like get that bill passed at like 4 a.m.
2: Oof.
1: That was a day we were there 22 hours straight.
2: Wow.
1: And at like 4 a.m, you get the message, hey, that's going to happen. And you're in a back room of the people's house with 5 other people that made it happen. And they're all great, you know, men and women. And so to be part of that, and I guess also in life to lose Nicholas, you know, a hero, you know, a 21-year-old Marine that you hugged and didn't want to let go, but you did. And then you never see him again. Like, I'd never seen his body, nothing. He came home in a flag-draped coffin. And to kind of overcome that and create a small foundation in his memory and do Big Nick's Ride, we've raised $1 million in his memory, and we've given every penny away.
0: Wow, incredible. We are running out of time, Steve Exaris. I want to say this. Folks, if you listened to tonight's show, you got to hear Helen and Barney Miller. Great, great conversation. And we just did a double. This is a quinella. We just won the jackpot. We finished it off with Steve Exaris, one of the greatest human beings you'll ever meet. He will be governor of Massachusetts someday. Let's vote Mike Minogan. Let's get John Deaton. Let's get Micah Jones.
1: Amen. Amen.
0: And we're going to have Steve Exaris in there by 2036. That's my prediction.
1: Thank you, brother. Love you. You, Renee, your whole family. God bless you.
0: You too, Steve. Take care. God bless. To Steve Exaris, he is the future of Massachusetts. Thanks again. Take care. God bless everyone.
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4: ABC News, I'm Dave Packer. Ukraine says its U.S.-made Starlink terminals, built by Elon Musk's SpaceX, which helped control its defensive and offensive drones, were throttled back as Kyiv endured a second consecutive night of missile attacks.
5: There are growing concerns in Ukraine that the U.S. has now stopped sharing vital intelligence, the kind of intelligence that helps intercept Russian attacks, and that Elon Musk's Starlink satellite system is being restricted for Ukrainian forces.
4: ABC's Ian Panel. The Justice Department sent letters today to state and local election officials in California threatening legal action over a list of alleged non-citizen voters that the Trump administration claims were sent mail-in ballots for the upcoming midterms. Media tracking firm Ad Impact says as of today, advertisers have spent $10 billion on campaign ads this election cycle, making this the most expensive political season since the 2018 midterms. And there's still 20 more days to go. This is ABC News. September's consumer price index was 3.7% higher compared to a year ago, meaning consumers paid more for fuel, food, and other costs of living.
6: Some of the other

0: Global Foundries Incorporated says it plans to open two factories in Malta, New York, financed by an investment of up to $21 billion from Japan. According to a study published in JAMA Pediatrics, 1 in 16 surveyed show moderate to severe anxiety. Dave Packer, ABC News.
1: 95.9 WATD. Good evening. 902-65 still outside our studios. Not a bad night ahead. We do cool down to 49 degrees. Tomorrow, 61. And the weekend ahead, a little damp for Friday, a little breezy, and cooler for Saturday and Sunday. All the details coming up with Josh Nichols in 1 minute.
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5: Some delightful fall weather is waiting the wings for the weekend here across Greater Boston, the Metro South, and the South Shore. As we head into your Thursday, plan on an ample amount of sunshine. Temperatures will be close to 60 for a high. The breeze will be coming in out of the north. Coming up for your Thursday night, plan on patchy clouds and starlight. Overnight low temperatures will be into the upper 30s and low 40s, and the breeze that will be busy during the day on Thursday will relax considerably. On Friday, clouds will be on the increase, and we'll see showers developing, some patchy areas of fog as well. High temperatures will be into the mid-60s. Those showers will continue into Friday night. There might be an embedded thundery downpour as well. Overnight lows will be into the mid-40s, and then it's a lot cooler for the day on Saturday. For partial sunshine, though, the high temperature near 50. On Sunday, we should see an ample amount of sunshine as well, but still quite cool. High temperatures into the mid-50s. In fact, the morning will feature temperatures into the low 30s in many spots. Sunshine returns on Monday as well, the high near 60. For WATD, I'm meteorologist Josh Nichols.
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7: Hi, everyone. Welcome to the Francesca Luca Show. I'm thrilled to have you with me tonight. I have a very interesting guest. If you're new to the show, big welcome to you. And if you're returning, thanks for coming back. You know, there are some stories in history that seem to become more fascinating the more we learn about them. And then there's Salem. More than 300 years later, we still find ourselves asking the same questions. How could an entire community become convinced that their neighbors were witches? Why did otherwise rational people believe accusations that, by today's standards, seem almost impossible to understand? Why were innocent people executed? And perhaps the most disturbing question of all, could something like that happen again? The Salem witch trials have been told in books, movies, television shows, and classrooms for generations. But history has a funny way of changing when someone goes back to the original documents and starts asking questions that haven't been asked before. That person is my guest who is with me tonight. His name is Dan Gagnon. He's a historian, author, and teacher. He is the author of A Salem Witch, The Trial, Execution, and Exoneration of Rebecca Nurse. His book is the first full biography of Rebecca Nurse and uses primary source research to examine not only her life and death, but the larger forces behind the 1692 witch hunt. Dan also serves on the board of directors of the Rebecca Nurse Homestead Museum and has shared his research nationally, including on C-SPAN's America History TV. Dan, big welcome to you. Thank you so much for joining us tonight. I am so excited to talk to you.
8: Hello, Francesca. Well, thank you for having me. I'm very happy to be on your program this evening.
7: Great. Well, I am honored. So I'm going to just start with the question I suspect you've been asked a thousand times, but maybe not quite in this way. After spending years studying Salem, what is the one thing about the witch trials that you think most people completely misunderstand?
8: Well, I think with the Salem witch hunt, there are a lot of misconceptions that come from television programs or maybe people read fictional works. And I think one of the biggest misunderstandings is that people were accused of witchcraft so that the accusers could somehow profit off of it. That somehow by accusing somebody, you either got a monetary reward or you got to steal the land of the person who was accused of witchcraft. And that is just not true, that there was nothing materially to gain from accusing someone, which takes away what I think a lot of people assume is one of the main motives.
7: Wow, that is actually, that's very, very surprising. When you say Salem witch trials, what are we actually talking about? Because there's a tendency to compress everything into one event, right?
8: Yes. The Salem witch hunt in 1692 begins in about January of that year and goes through the end of October, beginning of November is when it ends. It's an event that's going to include up to 200 people being accused of witchcraft. 19 will be hanged. One will be pressed to death. And at least 5 die in jail. There's going to be many sittings of the court, many trials. So it really is an extended period of time event. It's not just one day. It doesn't just happen in 1 week. It is over almost a year.
7: Before we even go too far with loading you up with a bunch of questions, I am very curious, why are you so curious about all this? Are you from the area? What was it that got you so involved in it?
8: Well, yeah, I live in Danvers. It used to be known as Salem Village, which was where the witch hunt begins. You know, of course, the witch trials are associated with the city of Salem today. Whereas they really began in Danvers, known as Salem Village. It was a mostly separate farming community from the city of Salem. It was in the Salem Village church that you had most of the accusers, most of the early accused. And even after the accusation spread to other towns far and wide, Danvers is still the center point. And so it's growing up among these monuments and colonial houses and such that inspired me to look deeper into it.
7: Hmm. Why is it that if it started in Danvers, how does everyone think of it as Salem, like the Salem witch trials?
8: Good question, because that really is it's not really a misconception, but it's just something that's in everybody's mind is that it is the city of Salem.
7: Right.
8: And the reason for that is that's where the county court was.
7: Oh.
8: And so that's where you would have been put on trial for any crime.
7: Mm-hmm. What made you write a biography? And a second part of that question would be, why did you choose Rebecca Nurse? Because out of the hundreds of people involved in the 1692 witch hunt, you chose her. Why was that?
8: Well, you're right that I did have a lot of people I could have chosen from.
7: Yeah, yeah.
8: I chose a biography first because there are so many great books on the witch hunt that all have whether they're, you know, popular history or an academic book, and they all have a perspective. They're either looking at it, you know, socially or economically or religiously. But if you write a book that tries to include the entire witch hunt, the 200 people accused, the hundreds of people that would have testified against those, you know, 200 people, you get to hundreds and hundreds of people, and you really actually lose the human beings just as details in a story that's too big.
7: Right.
8: So by doing a biography, I hope to kind of center it as like a human story. You see one woman and her family and how they experience and really suffer through the witch hunt.
7: Mm-hmm. And you also teach history on the North Shore, is that right?
8: Yes, I teach history and French.
7: Why does it make it so interesting to you? What is it about it?
8: Well, I think that by studying history, you can see how people act, how people think in whatever level of the past here in 1692. And I think that it is more fascinating, the witch hunt itself, the real history, than any fictionalized book or any novel, because it's scarier when it's real. It's more engaging. It's more, how can you wrap your mind around the fact that people actually believed their neighbor could be working for the devil as a witch?
7: Right. You know, how different was life in colonial New England from the world that we live in today? You know, when, as you said, they came to believe in witches, the devil, supernatural forces.
8: So it is in some ways very different, and in some ways perhaps not. Massachusetts was settled primarily by Puritans. There was this radical Protestant group. And so their religious beliefs, including their belief in witchcraft, comes with them from England. And one of the things that kind of leads us to the crossroads of the witch hunt is that Massachusetts had not been doing very well in the years leading up to it. There's a lot of uncertainty. There's political instability. There's wars on the frontier. There's diseases. And so it kind of does prime people to think, someone might be undermining our community, or someone's working against us.
7: Are you saying that, am I hearing you correctly, that you're saying that Salem was already a troubled community before the accusations began?
8: Definitely, yeah. All of Massachusetts and kind of all of New England were experiencing troubles.
7: So were there disagreements about property, money, religion, family, whatever, social standings? Did that all contribute?
8: Absolutely. And in Salem Village, they had had a lot of fights over who their minister had been. The minister at the time of the witch hunt, Reverend Paris, is actually their fourth one in 20 years, whereas normally that was like a lifetime job. So going through four in 20 years was really quick to them. They had had disputes over financial issues. But they were, Salem Village was known as a town that liked to fight over its local church.
7: So the witch accusations actually were they, it doesn't sound like they were actually about witchcraft, or did witchcraft become a weapon people could use against one another? I mean, it almost sort of sounds like that. Am I hearing that correctly?
8: It seems as though it first starts without any sort of agenda or scheme. We have some young women in January and February of 1692 that start to be unwell. They have what they called were fits that are like seizures. They said that they saw images that nobody else could see, and they're having their fits. They're flailing, they're screaming, and it's really seen as a medical issue at the beginning. It's not set up as witchcraft accusations, but then later one of the doctors, who cannot find a medical explanation, says it must be witchcraft.
7: How bizarre. Okay, so there were already tensions underneath the surface, but then something happens that takes those tensions and turns them into something that it sounds like nobody can control. So I'd like to go back to the beginning, but before we do, I'd like to hear from our sponsors, and then we will be right back.
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7: All right, we are back, and you are listening to the Francesca Luca Show. I am speaking with Dan Gagnon. He is the author of A Salem Witch, The Trial, Execution, and Exoneration of Rebecca Nurse. Welcome back, Dan.
8: Thank you.
7: Before the break, we talked about how there were already tensions underneath the surface, but then something happened to take those tensions and turn them into something that it sounds like nobody could control. So what actually happened when the first girls began exhibiting this strange behavior? What did people think they were really seeing?
8: So every description we have every primary source description, a description from someone at the time who witnesses these fits, it's clearly the strangest thing that they had ever witnessed. They're clearly really affected by it. And basically, you can kind of read between the lines that it's just scary. With the idea that they're seeing visions is extra weird, even worse than their fits. They're like seizure-like fits. Because the visions right away seems more nefarious in a community that believes in the devil and that people could be doing evil magic, so to speak. And with that, it's fascinating that at first they see images, they'll see animals. It goes on to say that there's people. And then after the doctor says it's witchcraft, and as time goes on, they'll say that those images are actually attacking them. And that's why they're flailing.
7: So they, does the doctor really believe that it was witchcraft?
8: He seems to. We know that they called multiple doctors and they found no medical explanation based on their knowledge at the time. We know they ruled out epilepsy, which is something they're familiar with that could cause seizures. And they just don't have any other answer.
7: So what was it actually?
8: It seems as though at the very beginning, it is not on purpose. It's something psychological. You have the first two afflicted are 9-year-old Betty Paris, the minister's daughter, 11-year-old Abigail, who's been adopted into the minister's house. And the minister had been basically fired at the start of the winter of 1691, 1692. So this house has no income. They can't buy food. They're desperate for firewood. And it's just such a stressful environment that they're on the edge of maybe not surviving the winter, that we can see psychologically that stress can be converted into physical symptoms that we have other cases are similar to what they start to exhibit in January and February of 92.
7: Right. I feel like there's just so much to this that myself, and I'm sure my listeners, our listeners, didn't know about it all. So what did people believe about these accusers?
8: So the accusers, they at first really do believe it is witchcraft when the doctor says so.
7: Right.
8: And then it turns into a criminal investigation because witchcraft is a crime in Puritan New England. Mm-hmm. And the Puritans have a really specific definition or viewpoint on what a witch is.
7: Oh, and what is that? And what is a witch? What was their belief?
8: Their belief was that, in general, most people were good Puritans, going to church, building up their local congregation and such. Mm-hmm. But some people basically switched teams, and instead of working for God, they sign up to work for the devil. And they believe the devil literally showed up at your house in person, handed you a physical book, and you signed your name to work for him like an employment contract.
7: Well, that's just silly. I mean, wasn't there ever a moment when someone could have said, stop, this doesn't make sense?
8: No, that is just the held belief. And they believed once you signed up to work for him, you got the special powers that you're supposed to do what he wants. But also, you could use the special powers in your personal life to, like, you know, make your business more successful or hurt someone you thought was an enemy of yours.
7: Oh, gosh. Once the accusations started, Dan, did people begin accusing others because they genuinely believed they were witches or because they were afraid of becoming maybe the next target?
8: At different points in the witch hunt, both are true. At the beginning, it really seems like genuine belief. The first couple women are accused, and it is overwhelmingly women. In colonial New England overall, it's overwhelmingly women accused. Salem will actually be a little interesting in that about 40% of those accused are men, which is a higher percentage than other places and other times. But the first few people accused were those who, as we look at other witchcraft cases, are people who are kind of stereotypically likely to be accused. Those who are less well off, those who are on the outside of society, those who had been disliked for reasons in the past. But then it does quickly change when the fifth person accused is Rebecca Nurse, who's an important member of the church, mm-hmm. no scandals in her background, really like a pillar of the community, but even she will be believed guilty when accused.
10: 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Be you.
7: So let's talk about Rebecca Nurse. Tell us more.
8: Yeah, so Rebecca Nurse was 71 when yep. she's accused of witchcraft.
7: Yep.
8: She was born in England before mm-hmm. she came over as about a 14-year-old to Massachusetts. Mm-hmm. Her family is successful. They have a farm in Salem Village. They're not very wealthy. They're getting by, but slowly building themselves up. She has 8 kids. She was voted in as a member of the church in Salem, and you only got voted in if they thought you were someone who's going to heaven, which is a pretty high bar to mm-hmm. pass. Mm-hmm. And so all of that, there's no reason for her to be accused. But once she's accused first by one of the afflicted accusers, Ann Putnam, who's 12 at the time, then by others, and then Ann Putnam's mother, one of the few adults, I guess, she's in her mid-30s, mm-hmm. who also had those fits. Most of the people having the fits were like late teens, early 20s. So when Mrs. Putnam, the 35-year-old woman, also has the fits, and she accuses Rebecca Nurse, that's seen as a very weighty accusation coming from a real full adult.
7: And so, but she ended up becoming exonerated, right?
8: So in her time, she will be questioned by the judges, put on trial in July of 1692, and she will be executed that year. Her case is unique for a few reasons, and the reason I picked her as the focus of the book was I thought that by picking the person who seemed like the least likely
7: right.
8: accusation, it would kind of draw out the most from what we can learn. Her family fortunately does stick with her when she's accused, unlike some other people's families who are afraid of, you know, being accused themselves. And so when she goes to trial, she has the best defense evidence. Her family members collected petitions in her favor. Mm-hmm. They got people to sign documents that, oh, I remember that, you know, so-and-so, one of the accusers, has lied in the past. And so the accusation's not trustworthy. And they really stick by her to the end.
7: 71 years old with 8 children. How tragic.
8: Yeah.
7: And there's a homestead right here in Danvers.
8: There is. So we do have, in general, several buildings that are related to the witch hunt that still exist. But the Rebecca Nurse homestead is the only home of a victim of the witch hunt that's preserved and open to the public as a museum.
7: Totally diverting here for one second. The witch statue in Salem. The Bewitched, right? You know what I'm talking
8: yes.
7: about, obviously. What do you make of that? It just seems almost like a disregard for what really happened and sort of a disrespect. Am I being too sensitive about that?
8: No. When that statue was put up, 15, almost 20 years ago, it was a real controversy that the TV channel TV Land was putting up statues of a bunch of the characters from their shows.
7: Mm-hmm.
8: Like they put Lucille Ball as a statue in upstate New York, and they mm-hmm. had Bewitched. And so they were trying to decide where to put the Bewitched statue. I mean, the show, I think, was set in California or something like that. They came to Salem for a couple episodes, but they wanted to put it in Salem, and it has no connection to anything. There's nothing to do with the witch trials, you know, mm-hmm. That has anything to do with this, you know, 1960s sitcom. And people were very, very divided over the issue and could express themselves because it's in a city park. Mm-hmm. And so it was a public debate.
7: Yeah, yeah. All right, I don't know. I just didn't dare let this interview go without mentioning

0: their minds. And when they return to the room, they say that she's not guilty, which is like really a like lightning strike moment because the court had a perfect conviction rate. And what we see is something that was technically legal. The judges are going to ask them to go reconsider because they say there was part of what happened in the courtroom that they didn't think the jury had heard sitting, you know, up front.
1: What was it? Well, it's really strange.
0: They're going to claim out of context that Rebecca Nurse almost confesses to witchcraft, which is not in any way what she intends. She is standing up front at the bar, you know, on trial in front of the judges up front. And in the back of the room, you got witnesses coming in and out of the door, and that's fine. And at some point, she turns around and sees a woman being brought in to testify against her, and she's just surprised. She's surprised because this woman has been in the same jail as her, also accused of witchcraft. And it's typically not right to have somebody accused of the same crime testify against you because, like, they'll say anything to save their own skin. This is sort of the
1: view.
0: And so when she sees this woman, it's written three different ways in the record about, you know, three different people who heard it. But basically she says, why do they bring her here? Isn't she one of us? She means a prisoner. Rebecca Nurse doesn't know that that woman had actually falsely confessed to try to save her life or buy herself more time. So the judges say, well, she said one of us.
1: Right.
0: And what does that mean? You know, still today, you can't find someone not guilty if they actually confess to a crime. That would be illogical.
1: Right.
0: So they tell the jury, if she just confessed, we can't accept your not guilty verdict.
1: Oh, wow. That's fascinating. So she refused to falsely confess.
0: Absolutely.
1: Right?
0: She says till the end, she is innocent. And so the jury leaves to like reconsider. They come back. They're still not convinced. And they ask her follow-up questions. Basically, like, what did you mean by that? Is what they're trying to get to. But she's 71. She's been standing. You had to stand the whole time during your trial back then. She's hard of hearing. Aww. She was ill when they arrested her. And so she answers the questions, but she doesn't quite, her answers don't perfectly line up with the questions. And in the end, the jury decides that she's kind of not answering the question and that they have to find her guilty. But her family still doesn't accept it. They're going to try to appeal, try to petition the governor to grant her a reprieve until she can have another trial. But in the end, she will be executed on July 19th, 1692.
1: What do you think was going through her mind during all of this?
0: I mean, it's just, again, it's like a human story, a human tragedy.
1: And
0: it's incredible that she's lived almost her whole life in this community. She knows so many people. She gets along with all of them. And yet this accusation is just still believed that you just can't dig yourself out once you're accused.
1: So do you think Rebecca Nurse simply was a victim of this mass hysteria, or does your research suggest that maybe there was something else going on, possibly?
0: She really seems like someone who is just caught up in an event that doesn't really have anything to do with her. There's no fault of her own. There's no reason that she should have been included. But it only took one time that someone utters your name as an accusation that suddenly you're just swept into this event and you just can't get out of it because they all do believe in witchcraft. They believe those fits are so convincing that witchcraft is being done, and they just believe the accusations.
1: We still really don't know what that hysteria was.
0: No, and although it begins, definitely seems at the beginning, psychological in nature, after the first two, some of the other older teenage young women who become afflicted next were essentially orphans. They had seen their parents killed. There's real potential for PTSD. But then by the time you get to the summer, you do have people lying Lying to support accusations that had already been made. I mean, there's no

0: physical evidence that's real, because none of them were actually witches, so you can't have physical evidence.
1: Right. So your research challenges some earlier interpretations of Rebecca Nurse, is that right? And that her family's role in disputes before the witch hunt, is that right?
0: Absolutely. There had been some books written, particularly in the 1970s, some social histories of Salem Village and the witch hunt, that really made it seem like, oh, the Nurse family and some of the other families who had people accused were enemies of Reverend Paris, the minister. And it's like, okay, those interpretations said it's the people who support Reverend Paris accusing those who were against him. And we have documentation of these people being anti-Reverend Paris, the families of the accused, but there's been a mix-up here. All of that documentation is from after 1692, when they're trying to get rid of him as the minister because they blame him for the witch hunt. There's no evidence they're against him ahead of time, whereas of course they're going to be against him afterwards. I mean, the Nurse family, Reverend Paris testifies against Rebecca Nurse, one of his congregation. Of course, when the witch hunt's over, the Nurse family is going to want to fire Reverend Paris. That's just natural, but it doesn't mean they disliked him ahead of time.
1: Right. Right. Dan, we are going to take another short break, but when we come back, I'd love to talk about who do you believe really bears the greatest responsibility for what happened. So, Meredith, on that, and listeners, we will be right back.
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1: All right, we are back. Let me reintroduce my guest tonight, Daniel Gagnon. He is a historian. He has written the book, A Salem Witch, The Trial, Execution, and Exoneration of Rebecca Nurse. Welcome back, Dan.
0: Thank you.
1: So, who do you believe bears the greatest responsibility for what happened? I mean, with the girls responsible, the ministers responsible, judges, ordinary people? Tell us more about that.
0: So I think in your question, you hit on the major groups that people do tend to blame. I would put the responsibility on the judges of the court. So to begin, I mean, you mentioned Reverend Paris. A lot of TV shows blame him for the witch hunt, or, you know, movie-length documentaries on TV that it's all his idea. He's the bad guy. He acts in bad ways, testifying against people. He does genuinely seem to believe these people are witches. But on the other hand, it's his two little girls that are the first to have these fits. And as their parents, I mean, I see how he would go to great lengths to try to protect them, but what he does is definitely not right. The accusers, the second group you mentioned, if it really does begin as a genuine psychological issue, I'd hesitate to place blame there, and they don't really start making accusations until weeks later, after the doctor says it's witchcraft, all the adults believe it's witchcraft, and basically tell the girls, this is witchcraft, you know, help us find whoever's hurting you. So, like, it's not their idea, but the judges and the court, which I guess includes the governor who establishes this court, the new governor that year, really do take most of the blame. There were 9 judges appointed, and they were well experienced. A lot of them in the past had heard witch trials and really just not taken them seriously. They were very moderate. They had hesitated to allow people to be executed for witchcraft in the decades before

0: this. But that year it changes. And in particular, the Chief Justice, William Stoughton, who was the Lieutenant Governor at the time, he is all in on the witch hunt to the point that even after people realize it's wrong and mm-hmm. it ends, mm-hmm. he's still mad because he still thinks there are witches out there they haven't found yet. So I place the blame on him. He tells the jury how to interpret evidence at the trial that's flawed in a way that it's no surprise you get like all guilty verdicts based on how he gives them directions. And so I would say the blame is him, but the court overall.
1: You know, over a period of time, stories change. We know that, right? I mean, they do change, right? You know what I mean? Like mm-hmm. you hear one story and 3 years later, it changes a little bit. And then another 3 years later, it changes a little bit more. Stories continually change. What I'm just wondering about, or maybe possibly kind of curious about, is do you think that the hysteria, because in the back of my mind, I keep saying, what was this hysteria? I mean, little girls, you know, when their hormones are changing can get pretty crazy, you know? And, you know, I just, it makes me wonder, you know, if they turn something minor into nothing, or whether there really was this mass hysteria. What are your thoughts?
0: Yeah, I do think it's genuinely a psychological issue to start. Mm-hmm. I know that as it goes on, we do see examples of them lying. And in particular, the lying increases after when we get to the summer of 1692. So the first accusations were in, they began to be unwell in January. Accusations start in February into March. And so, but once the first person is put on trial, Bridget mm-hmm. Bishop, mm-hmm. and killed in June, they, even if, let's say hypothetically, they got better and their symptoms went away, they're kind of locked in.
1: Right.
0: To accusers. They can't say, never mind, it wasn't real,
1: right?
0: Because someone's dead now. And right. So after that, you get more and more false evidence to like try to back themselves up.
1: Right, right, right. So did the people running the trials ever realize they were making catastrophic mistakes?
0: We have one judge from up in Haverhill who will resign early on that's seen as probably disagreement, but the others stick with the court all the way through. Afterwards, none except one ever admit that they did anything wrong. None of the judges. We have one 2 years later, Samuel Sewell in Boston, who admits publicly that he thought he was doing everything right. Like, he believed in witches at the time and thought he was doing everything right. But then, you know, after a couple of years passed, he realizes that he was wrong and publicly announces that he now knows what he did was wrong.
1: What do you think? What do you make of the hysteria?
0: What do I make of it? I see a community that is under so much stress.
1: Yep.
0: Both real, like in the world, things yep. weren't going well with wars and diseases, et cetera. Mm-hmm. Mm-hmm. But also so much stress of hearing sermons every week about, and it's not just Reverend Parris, all the ministers had pretty dark sermons back then of, you know, watch out, the devil's mm-hmm. always trying to trick you.
1: Right, right.
0: There might be witches among us.
1: Right.
0: And just that sort of, when your mind is in that sort of
1: yeah.
0: place, you're just ready to believe that someone's betraying you or doing something bad against you.
1: Right. Well, so then, you know, I mean, back then, the Puritans did believe in witches and the devil. And, I mean, it must have been a crazy time. But was there ever a moment when the people in charge essentially realized we've gone too far?
0: In terms of the judges on the court? No. And not the court itself. Other people, local mm-hmm. people who are influential, just down to everyday people, as it goes on, more and more begin to doubt. Rebecca Nurse's case, that so many people thought highly of her and then she's killed, leads to a lot of doubt. In August, they convict and execute a minister for witchcraft that leads to a lot more doubt. And really from the beginning, other than Reverend Parris,

0: Crowe, which hunt, a lot of the Puritan ministers in Massachusetts thought the court was wrong. They thought that they, I mean, it's their job to believe witchcraft is real, but they thought that they weren't actually proving that these people were guilty.
1: Right, right. So do you think the story at all had anything to do with power? I know fear, obviously, right? But what about power?
0: I can see a power argument on behalf of the judges, who in addition to being judges are important people in the Massachusetts government. And if things are not going well, they would have been the ones blamed for it. But let's blame the witches instead. And it kind of deflects from their shortcomings and their power.
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1: So how did the trials finally stop?
0: In the fall of 1692, there is just more and more pushback. The ministers who had been skeptics from the beginning, a lot of them around Boston picked one Sunday that October, and they preach from the pulpit against the witch hunt, which is a real shot across the bow of the governor of Massachusetts. It's even in, you know, the churches around him that do that. And the governor and the legislature realize that it's a political liability. The governor is the first one appointed by the king in Massachusetts, as opposed to like we used to, you know, elect the governor in the 1600s like now. And so he's afraid if word of this gets back to England, the king's going to replace me. The legislature's worried, oh no, this is turning into an absolute scandal that maybe it is wrong. And, you know, their positions are in jeopardy as the elected government. But it really is kind of just like a public pressure campaign of, people speaking out that it's wrong. We need to stop this. It's wrong. And so the court thought they were going to meet again in that November. Their last sitting is actually in September, that they had shut down before their next scheduled meeting.
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1: So we have a little bit of time left here, Dan, in the next 10 minutes. I'll talk about human behavior a little bit. Why do you think Salem still fascinates us more than, you know, than three centuries? I mean, it's unbelievable. I mean, well, you know, you live in Danvers. I mean, you know, it's literally insane. What is so darn fascinating?
0: I think what's fascinating to a lot of people is just how could otherwise normal, for the time, very well educated, literate people do this to each other? And I think it really is the idea of, you know, it's the cliche of, you know, history repeating itself / what lessons can we learn from history that's always important.
1: Right.
0: How, you know, things like this could and, you know, have happened since. That it's human beings hurting other human beings, even though they think, seemingly, that they're doing everything right. And it's just something about that mystery. But to me, that's actually way scarier than any movie about colonial witches or fictional work.
1: Right.
0: Because
1: yeah.
0: it's real and scary how they thought that this was all correct.
1: Right. Do you think human beings really that are that different from the people who lived in Salem in 1692?
0: I would say no, not at all.
1: Yeah.
0: I think many writers of the witch hunt would say that. I think back to even some in the 1800s who had written books about the witch trials and pointed out, we can cast aspersions on people in the past, but really we should be thinking, what are we doing that is not good or not correct that future generations will think
1: exactly
0: kind of badly about us.
1: Exactly. Deanna, I was thinking that when, we live in a world where accusations can spread instantly through social media, right?
0: Mm-hmm.
1: Does that make the story of Salem feel more relevant to you?
0: Yeah. I mean, I do think so. And in a way, that's so interesting because we think of the events in Salem and how it actually took a while to spread information back then and how it still got to be so bad. So, never mind today where we have, in a sense, you're almost more primed for that because you can just hear about things quicker, whether they're true or not true. And therefore, people make up their mind quicker and act quicker.
1: And human beings are judgmental.
0: Oh, absolutely. Yes, that's a strong part of human nature.
1: It's really, really true. What do you think happens to a society? It's sort of a deep question, but when people become more interested in believing an accusation rather than proving it, what are your thoughts on that?
0: Well, I think as a society, that ends up being pretty destructive, but at the same time, it's kind of easier for people. You just believe that the witchcraft is real or something else. That's way easier than sitting down, thinking it over.
1: Yep.
0: Well, it could be, it could not be. These are the arguments in favor. These are the arguments against. It's easier to just go with the flow mentally.
1: Mm-hmm. Well, right. I mean, absolutely. I mean, look at, if you go back to you saying that it's, started as kind of mental illness. I mean, if you think about it, when there's a family that has mental illness throughout the family and the whole family is affected, it's usually the person who really looks deeper is the odd person out, right? That's the person that's like, oh, what's wrong with that person? She's crazy, he's crazy. It just going with the flow is just easier because it can get complicated, it can get scary. Do you know what I'm talking about?
0: Yeah.
1: I know I'm diverting a little bit here, but there's a real reality there in that it's so tragic that people don't, people still want to put their head in the sand. It's easier. They don't want to get pulled into it. They don't want any feathers ruffled. And, why is that? I don't know if I'd call myself a rebel rouser, but I certainly want to know what's going on, and I will dig to find out. And obviously, like yourself, but not everyone's like that. What do you make of that?
0: I think that's a really good point, a good question. That people, I guess it's more work in a certain sense, but that you have people who either don't want to challenge the status quo because or the belief at hand because they might fear repercussions.
1: Yep.
0: And then you have others who have the attitude of just wanting to ignore it and mind their own business, which if we think of the Salem example, there are plenty of people who are just kind of sitting on the fence, so to speak, as it continues. And it's not until suddenly their family member is accused and they have to, become opponents. But you really couldn't just, in many cases, sit out something like that because, it'll come to you eventually.
2: 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You'll be glad you did.
1: Dan, well, we just have a little bit of time left. I would just love it if you, is there anything that you haven't shared or we haven't shared with our listening audience that you would like to talk about in the next, say, 5-6 minutes?
0: Yeah, I would say that just with Massachusetts and the Salem witch hunt, that you were mentioning Salem and how that's a draw for so many people, that it's fascinating how we have people coming to Salem for Halloween. It has nothing to do with the witch hunt, but they have a good time on Halloween. There are people coming to see historic sites around here, and that there are plenty of, genuine historic sites open year round, so you don't have to get into the October in Salem traffic and all that.
1: Mm-hmm. Yep.
0: That I think people enjoy visiting because it kind of helps them think and kind of understand a little more about the witch hunt.
1: Yeah, so talk about some of those sites, would you?
0: Sure. So in downtown Salem, they have the Witch House,
1: so-called.
0: It's the home of a judge from the witch trials, so no one ever accused of, witchcraft lived there. In Danvers, there's the foundations, what's left of Reverend Paris's house, which is the house where all the witch hunt began in. There's a memorial out in Danvers to all the victims of the witch hunt. And then there's the Rebecca Nurse Homestead, as we had mentioned, the only home of a victim that you can visit and see. And it's believed that she's reburied in the cemetery there. And one of the other victims of the witch hunt, George Jacobs, who may have been the oldest, he's a gentleman in his mid-80s when he's executed. He's reburied there, and that sort of gives you a real feel of like visiting a colonial farm. You can kind of get to see like what those people's perspective was like.
1: Mm-hmm. One thing that we didn't touch on is that obviously eventually Rebecca Nurse was found not guilty, and I don't think I would want to end the interview without asking you, how did that come about?
0: Excellent. Yeah. So Rebecca Nurse's family, even after her execution, mm-hmm. maintained that everything done against her was wrong, that Reverend Paris was wrong, the accusers were wrong. And they, along with the families of some of the other victims, in 1711, get the Massachusetts legislature to overturn their convictions. Now, it's the convictions of almost everybody. They actually missed a few names in their list back then. And that they wanted to try to get that, as they put it, that infamy, off the names of their ancestors. Mm-hmm. And with Rebecca Nurse, in 1885, her family and the Danvers community raises money and dedicates a monument to her, that she's to her, and knowing that she's innocent. And she's the first of any of the victims of the witch hunt to get that sort of, public monument, public memorial.
1: Mm-hmm. But she's still gone.
0: Yes.
1: It's just tragic. After researching Rebecca Nurse for so many years, do you feel like you know her?
0: Oh, that's a tough question. I would say no.
1: No.
0: I mean, we know about her life uh-huh. before the witch hunt in terms of important events, but we do not have her any sort of, personal writings from her, that we don't think she could write herself, that back then people really didn't keep like personal diaries, and so you can't really know their thoughts. We have
1: right.
0: their public statements,
1: right.
0: their public records, but not what is going on inside their mind.
1: All right. No, we don't. They didn't have social media. They didn't have ChatGPT. They didn't have, right? Back then. Well, Dan, it's really, it's been a pleasure. It really has been. And listeners, so, you know, do come visit Salem. But you know what? Make sure that you really take the time to learn about the part of Salem that we should remember most, or maybe Danvers too. So again, Dan, thank you so much for being a guest on the show. And with just about a minute left, is there anything else that you would like to share with our listening audience?

0: audience before we sign off?
1: I would just like to say, Francesca, thank you for having me. Thank you for, putting this this topic, this important historical event out there.
0: All right. Well, you take care, and thanks again for being a guest on the show.
1: Thank you.
0: All right. Good night. All right, we've got to wrap things up and say good night. Hope you enjoyed the show as much as I did. I found it incredibly, incredibly interesting, and encourage you, maybe not in October, to visit Salem, but certainly, certainly soon afterwards. So we will see you next week, same time, same place. Make it a great week.
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95.9 WATD, the South Shores radio station. I'm John Shea. Happy Wednesday, hanging out with you and the best songs on the radio. What a day we had today. Some summer-like weather in the air. Felt more like late June than mid-October. We have a check on the forecast. We have Josh Nichols watching that. We'll check in with Josh and his forecast just after 10:30. Brian Adams kicks off more of the best songs on the radio, 95.9 WATD.

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Traffic on the Nines every morning and traffic updates all day long on 95.9 WATD.

0: 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I'm John Shea. 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

The Goo Goo Dolls, name on 95.9 WATD. My name is John Shea. Hope you're doing well on this Wednesday night as we wind things down and make room for Thursday. Coming up this Saturday, it's the Soul Homestead Farm Harvest Festival starting at 11 o'clock at the Soul Homestead Farm location in Middleborough. Let's hope for some nicer weather because the last time this was scheduled, we had a monsoon that rolled through the area. So I think it's going to be a little bit cooler, but not too bad. We'll find all the details with our meteorologist, Josh Nichols, and that report comes to you after the cars on 95.9 WATD.

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1: My forecast calls for a mainly clear sky to develop. Overnight low temperatures will be into the middle and upper 40s to near 50. Coming up for tomorrow, plan on an ample amount of sunshine from hilltop to seashore, but the breeze will be cool coming in out of the north. High temperatures will be close to 60. We made it up close to 80 in many spots here on Wednesday. For your Thursday night, plan on just a few clouds. Overnight lows will be into the upper 30s and low 40s. And then after that, for Friday, the next weather system makes its approach with showers. Some patchy areas of fog, too. Highs in the mid-60s. Saturday offers up partial sunshine and cool breeze. The high near 50. And Sunday offers up plenty of sun as well. High temperature into the mid-50s. For WATD, I'm meteorologist Josh Nichols.

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Noah Kahn, the pride of New England on 95.9 WATD, born in Vermont, lived in Watertown for many, many years, nominated for some Boston Music Awards, definitely a local guy. That's called The Great Divide. I'm John Shea, hanging out with you and the best songs on the radio. 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

Pat Benatar, 95.9 WATD Invincible, from the soundtrack of some 80s movie. I'm blanking on the name, but it was on the soundtrack to something that came out in the mid to late 80s. I'm John Shea, hanging out with you and the best songs on the radio. This sounds interesting. Coming up at the Brockton Garden Club, they're hosting Patricia Monteith, who is the Solar System Ambassador of NASA, happening on Monday, October 26th at Our Lady of Lourdes Church in Brockton. Starting at 6:30, the free presentation is entitled Gardening in Space. That's coming up, part of the Brockton Garden Club at Our Lady of Lourdes Church in Brockton on October 26th at 6:30. For details, find the Brockton Garden Club on the socials. 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

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Ed Sheeran on 95.9 WATD. I'm John Shea, and we have high school football heading your way. 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

WATD 95.9 with John Shea. We had some unusually warm weather for October earlier today. Temperatures into the mid-70s. We even saw some sunshine for a bit, too. I think things are going to be cooling down quite a bit just in time for the weekend, and we may see some wet stuff as well. So fingers crossed it's not too bad, at least not as bad as it was a few weeks ago, because we got some cool stuff coming up this weekend. But Josh Nichols, watching your WATD forecast, we'll check in with him after Elton John and George Michael, 95.9 WATD.

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1: My forecast calls for a mainly clear sky to develop. Overnight low temperatures will be into the middle and upper 40s to near 50. Coming up for tomorrow, plan on an ample amount of sunshine from hilltop to seashore, but the breeze will be cool coming in out of the north. High temperatures will be close to 60. We made it up close to 80 in many spots here on Wednesday. For your Thursday night, plan on just a few clouds. Overnight lows will be into the upper 30s and low 40s. And then after that, for Friday, the next weather system makes its approach with showers. Some patchy areas of fog, too. Highs in the mid-60s. Saturday offers up partial sunshine, a cool breeze, the high near 50. Sunday offers up plenty of sun as well. The high temperature into the mid-50s. For WATD, I'm meteorologist Josh Nichols.
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Alex Warren, Ordinary on 95.9 WATD with John Shea. 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

Madonna, Open Your Heart on 95.9 WATD with John Shea, the South Shores radio station. Happy Thursday morning to you. Here we are, just a few minutes past midnight. Later on this morning, it's the South Shores Morning News with Rob Hakala and the award-winning WATD News team. Rob and Dan are back from New York accepting their National Morrow Award for the Karen Reed trial coverage. So congratulations to Dan and Rob and the whole WATD News team on that, and we'll find out more about their New York adventure tomorrow morning here on WATD. 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

Naren Morris, The Bones on 95.9 WATD. I'm John Chase. 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

The Dave Matthews Band, 95.9 WATD Crash into me. I'm John Shea, hanging out with you and the best songs on the radio on this early Thursday morning. Patrick Ryan coming in next with Together to get you through the rest of the early morning hours, and that leads you right in to the South Shore's Morning News with Rob Hakala and the award-winning WATD News team. 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
1: My forecast calls for a mainly clear sky to develop. Overnight low temperatures will be into the middle and upper 40s to near 50. Coming up for tomorrow, plan on an ample amount of sunshine from hilltop to seashore, but the breeze will be cool coming in out of the north. High temperatures will be close to 60. We made it up close to 80 in many spots here on Wednesday. For your Thursday night, plan on just a few clouds. Overnight lows will be into the upper 30s and low 40s. And then after that, for Friday, the next weather system makes its approach with showers. Some patchy areas of fog, too. Highs in the mid-60s. Saturday offers up partial sunshine, a cool breeze. The high near 50. Sunday offers up plenty of sun as well. The high temperature into the mid-50s. For WATD, I'm meteorologist Josh Nichols.
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Ella Langley on 95.9 WATD, Choosing Texas, finally knocked out of the number one slot on the Hot 100 by the queen herself, Taylor Swift's Patient Zero, now sits at the top of the Hot 100 charts here on 95.9 WATD. I'm John Shea, hanging out with you and the best songs on the radio. My time for this morning has come to an end. I'm back with you later on this evening at 10. Patrick Ryan coming in next, followed by the South Shore's Morning News. Have a great morning. Be safe. Get some sleep. I'll talk to you soon. 95.9 WATD.

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At the organ, Bob Ralston, right there, with Somewhere in Your Heart, from the album called An Instrumental Bouquet, released in 1966, here to open up the top of episode number 473 of the radio program, together with Patrick Ryan. Bob Ralston, the organ player from the Lawrence Welk Orchestra. And many times when Lawrence Welk would be on Rhode Island PBS and I would be next door at my house and my mother would be next door, she would call to my sister, "Get Patrick, Lawrence Welk is on," and we would watch Lawrence Welk together. And this week's episode is, there is a bit of a tribute underlying throughout the show to my mother, because last year on October 13th of 2025, Mom passed away, and she's a very important part of this show. It's the 20th Century Love Song Show, where the host is tuned in to the language of love songs and what the lyrics are trying to say. And songs with positive messages are always something that we love the most. And tonight, we're going to start off doing some birthdays and some albums released in 1976, 1981. And we're going to have a

Great time. I hope you'll stay with me. It's Together, the Love Song Show that airs every Thursday between the hours of 1 and 5 a.m. here on 95.9 WATD. It's Justin Hayward's birthday, born on October 14th, 1946. He released a solo record back in 1980, a record called Night Flight, and you don't get to hear it too often. How about we hear one from that album? Maybe it's just love. Happy birthday, Justin Hayward.

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Bobby Gentry with the album that would knock Sgt. Pepper's Lonely Hearts Club Band out of the number one album slot after being there for 15 weeks. Ode to Billy Joe from Bobby Gentry, song called Hurry, Tuesday's Child from the album. Happiness Is You, the title track from Johnny Cash's album released on October 10th, 1966. It's 60 years old this week. And you heard Happiness Is You. The Hollies with A Little Thing Like Love from their Distant Light album, released October 8th, 1971. It is now 55 years old. And started that all off with Night Flight, from the record Night Flight from 1980. Justin Hayward, here on his birthday, October 14th, born on yesterday's date, 1946. Maybe It's Just Love. And earlier, my headphones weren't working. I couldn't hear my mic. I could hear everything else but the microphone, so I had to switch some things around. So you heard Bob Ralston from An Instrumental Bouquet, 1966, his 60-year-old record. And we dedicate that to Mum tonight, here on the anniversary since she passed away episode. Well, yesterday also happened to be the birthday of Cliff Richard, born on the 14th in 1940. And in 1981, 45 years ago, he released Wired for Sound. Some great music on that record. We've been listening to some of it over the past few weeks. How about we hear another one? Say You Don't Mind. Some slow and sweet love songs on this record, along with some rockin' tunes.

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1: Hello, this is Patrick's mother.

0: that in the top 10. Paris Nocturne, the name of the record. Many different instrumentals and a couple songs where they sing, like Brothers. Tim Weisberg and Dan Fogelberg with the record Twin Sons from Different Mothers. At number 8 this week, you also heard Say You Don't Mind from Cliff Richard. It's his birthday, October 14th, 1940, he was born, from Wired for Sound, 1981. And that brings us to the bottom of the hour, and we just heard Mum's voice. Hear it one more time. How about we do that?
1: Hello, this is Patrick's mother, and you're listening to Together on WATD.
0: Yeah, and many times on the show when Mom was still alive, we did episodes of the show where we dedicated segments to the TV show Touched by an Angel. And there is an episode called The Impossible Dream from Season 8, Episode 20. This is an episode where Luther Vandross is the guest star on the show, and he's always been the good son. And one day he got the call, kind of like George Bailey. He got the call that Berry Gordy had heard him sing, and he wanted him to go down to Motown and start recording. And it was all based on a recording of him singing The Impossible Dream. And his mother was so proud of him. But, of course, then throughout the episode, you find out what happens to the letter. It got lost in the mail. Wink, wink. Anyway, so it was one of Mom's favorite episodes, only because at the end of the episode, Luther sang a version of Impossible Dream, and it was one of Mom's favorite songs. And so how about we listen to from his 1994 record, called Songs, a song called Impossible Dream. You know the hit tune. We'll hear a couple songs in honor of Mom here at the bottom of this hour.

In memoriam, 1 year later, after Mum has passed away, Luther Vandross with Impossible Dream, her favorite song from one of her favorite episodes of Touched by an Angel, from 2002, that episode of Touched by an Angel, and from his record called Inspirational Songs. And the album called Songs. And then the album itself was at number 5 this week in 1994. And we're thinking of Mum right now, and using the TV show Touched by an Angel to do it, since she is an angel at this moment. Randy Travis. There are 2 times in which he was in episodes of Touched by an Angel playing 2 different characters. And in an episode called Shallow Water, he sings a song called Baptism. And he also sings the song called Shallow Water, which is what the whole episode is based on, these 2 songs. And so, we'll play these 2 songs in order with each other from his Inspirational Journey album. Randy Travis, here on Together with Patrick Ryan.

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Good morning and welcome to hour number two of Together with Patrick Ryan, episode number 473, here on October 15th, 2026. David Rose with the song called Heaven, which was the theme to the TV show Highway to Heaven. And that came in as a request and a dedication from Bob in West Wareham to the soul of my mother. He had been listening to the show long enough to know that Mum's two favorite shows were Highway to Heaven and Touched by an Angel. And we've been looking back at a couple of those shows tonight because she wanted me to, especially those Randy Travis songs were on a piece of paper that kind of went by my eye, and I went, what the heck? And I went, wait a minute. And then I saw that it ran, and I'm like, those Randy Travis songs on the week that she passed away. It's fitting to find that those songs would be on two pieces of paper over the week. Anyhow, that's how she does it to me. It is 2:03 in the morning, and we heard from a request that came in from Bob from West Wareham, and I also heard from Fireball Bill called in. He got his phone fixed, so he was like, wow, you sound different tonight. I'm like, oh, well, you sound better too, so must have been his new phone. He wanted to hear a song and dedicate this to the men and women of the Marshfield Police Department. It's Ashton, Gardner, and Dyke with the Resurrection Shuffle. Resurrection Shuffle, sorry. Having trouble with my new mouth tonight. Ba-da-da-doo-doo-doo. Da-dee-da-da-doo-doo. Thanks for calling in, Fireball.

Yeah, and the garden that Ricky spoke about was Madison Square Garden, because it was on this night, on 1971, October 15th, 55 years ago, I'm sorry, that some of the fans in the audience started to boo when Ricky started playing some newer songs that weren't hits from the 60s. And so it inspired him to write the song Garden Party. They took a year where they recorded it, put it to an album. And by this time in 1972, as of yesterday, it hit number one on the Easy Listening chart in 1972. Ricky Nelson with Garden Party. Guns N' Roses before that with Think About You from 1987's Appetite for Destruction. Going out to Steve from the Cohasset Shaws. He told me that they're working hard over

there, and they have three trucks that all came in kind of simultaneously. So they had to break down the trucks and get everything out and on the shelves. So they need some great music. And throughout the night, I got some great requests that came in from Steve. That was just one of a couple of them. You heard Love Is in Control. I Got My Finger on the Trigger, Donna Summer. Last week, it was Rod Temperton's birthday, and we were celebrating that. And I never got around to playing that song. It's my favorite song he ever wrote. And he was born on the 9th in 1949, Rod Temperton. Donna Summer. And we heard, Ashton, Gardner, and Dyke with the Resurrection Shuffle from Fireball Bill going out to the Marshfield Police Department. And that brings us to a song I want to dedicate to Mom. I started singing it kind of out of the blue today, or it was yesterday. And so I said, I got to play that on the show. It's a good thing I have it on vinyl. Huey Lewis and the News, Small World, song called You Mean the World to Me. I might have cued it back a little too far. Here it comes. Anytime, it's coming around the horn. Dedicate this to Mom. And to you as well. You, the audience, you mean the world to me. Anytime you tune in to Together with Patrick Ryan on Thursday mornings between 1 and 5 a.m.

of him in just a little while. And let's see. Oh, going to play another record that's in the album chart today in 1972. It's Justin Hayward's birthday and Moody Blues, Days of Future Past, was at number 7 in the album chart. And you know how that record is kind of like a play, or it goes in acts. It starts off in the morning and goes on into the daytime and the evening. Well, I have the morning queued up, so we'll start with the morning. I love this. This is... Awakening. Oh, there they are, the frolicking deer. Thank you for tuning in, dear, to the show. 95.9 ATD.

Larry and the Vans request right there. Randy Travis with Three Wooden Crosses. And earlier in the last week on the show, it might have been 2 weeks ago, Larry and the Van told me to dedicate a wacky, silly song out to Bob from West Wareham. And that night I had heard John Shea playing a song, and I was like, oh, I'm going to do the parody of that song. It was Raspberry Beret, and I played Mayberry Beret. Well, tonight, as I was sitting down in the kitchen and John was on the air, he played It's Much Too Late for Goodbyes by Julian Lennon. And I'm sitting there eating. I go, you know, I should play It's Much Too Late to Get Fries. And that's the parody song. And I love these parodies that would come up on Dr. Demento in the mid-80s. And they weren't Weird Al. A lot of times it was Weird Al, and you expect it from Weird Al. But then sometimes it was these weird dudes, you know, at home with these home recording setups and whatnot. So here it is. It's the guy who goes to the fast food joint too late after they turn the fry later off. It's Much Too Late to Get Fries.

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The Roger Williams Orchestra with their version of Born Free. It was the number one easy listening song today, 60 years ago, in 1966. And then you heard three songs from the album charts 50 years ago, 1976. The number one album, it debuted at number one, entered the album chart at number one, Songs in the Key of Life from Stevie Wonder, and you heard If It's Magic from the record. From the album that was at number four, Fly Like an Eagle from the Steve Miller Band, you heard the Mercury Blues, their version of the Casey Douglas classic, and Boz Scaggs with We're All Alone, the love song from his Silk Degrees album. And that album is at number two today in 1976, hearing some albums in the album charts. And that brings us to the top of our number three of Together with Patrick Ryan, episode number 473 here on October 15th. 2026, and we are 95.9 WATD, the South Shore's radio station, servicing Greater Boston, the South Shore, and the rest of the world at 959WATD.com. And on tomorrow's date, coming up on October 16th in 1982, the album from Hall & Oates called H2O gets released in record stores. And I have a great song over on turntable number one of those guys. A song called Go Solo. So I believe the last song on side one. Together's on until 5 a.m. Hall & Oates, H2O. 1982, ATD.

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2: Thank you so much, Mike Ryan. Yeah, I appreciate the bottom of the hour sweeper. It is 3:32 in the morning. You just heard the number 10 song on this day 45 years ago. Checking out the top 10 in 1981. Night Owls from Little River Band was at number 10. You heard the number 1 song on the 45. Arthur's Theme, The Best That You Can Do from Christopher Cross. You also heard For Your Eyes Only, another movie theme from Sheena Easton, also on the 45. Step by Step from Eddie Rabbit was at number 5 in the top 10 on today's date, 1981, 45 years ago. And Wilson Phillips with Where Are You from the Wilson Phillips Shadows and Light album from 1992. It's Wendy Wilson's birthday. She's born on tomorrow's date, October 16th, 1969. We say happy birthday to Wendy. And here at the bottom of this hour, I wanted to celebrate something. When I got here to the radio station, Tim was still here, and so there were some cupcakes on the kitchen table. And I said, what are the cupcakes for? And he said, oh, those are Edward R. Murrow award-winning cupcakes. And I'm like, oh, I see. So they had cupcakes today because the news team pulled it off once again and won another Edward R. Murrow Regional Award for the South Shore's Morning News and the WATD news team. So there was cupcakes, and I thought to myself, wow, this is the first time I ever ate a cupcake in honor of a award like that. So here are two songs, one that has historical significance. It was October 12th, 1982, that Don Henley released Dirty Laundry. I got it over on turntable number one. And then I also have a Fleetwood Mac song from the early thousands. I believe it was 2002 when they released the Say You Will record. We'll start there. Song about Edward R. Murrow himself and how he'd be rolling over in his grave if he saw what passes for news these days. But not here on WATD. You get it straight from Straight Shooters.

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One and only organist from the Lawrence Welk Show right there. Bob Ralston with his version of Red Roses for a Blue Lady from the album of the same name from 1965. And tonight we have been celebrating the life of my mother, as it's been a year since she passed away, and she's such an important part of the show. And watching Lawrence Welk with Mom was always a special time for me. And so nice to listen to Bob Ralston at the keys. And interesting story about that record was, is there was a handful of records that I was getting rid of, and I had thought I had gone through all of them. But then I just got this feeling. I was like, nope, go through them again. And when I did, I was like, oh my gosh, I almost threw away these Bob Ralston records. And it was like Mom was there going, see, you had to double check. Well, it is the top of hour number four of the radio program Together with Patrick Ryan, episode number 473 tonight on October 15th, 2026. And you heard before the top of the hour, Steeler's Wheel. It is Joe Egan's birthday from the band, born this upcoming weekend, October 18th, 1949. Heard Everything Will Turn Out Fine from that album, Steeler's Wheel. Happy from the Carpenters, Horizon album from 1974. It's Richard Carpenter's birthday, born today on the 15th in 1946. You heard Alan Parsons Project with Don't Answer Me. Baby, I'ma Watch You from Bread on the 45. They released that single 45 on this upcoming weekend, October 18th, 1971. It turns 55 years old, that little piece of plastic. And That Ain't No Way to Treat a Lady from Helen Reddy was the title track to her album from 1975. And in 1975, on this day, it was number three in the top 10. And we heard Dirty Laundry and Morrow Turning Over in His Grave in honor of the Edward R. Murrow Award winning Salt Shores Morning News and Salt Shores News team here on 95.9 WATD. We had cupcakes in the kitchen, and so I played some songs about the news. All right, we're going to start off this hour with a birthday as well. It is the birthday of Christa Berg, and I have a great record of his over on turntable number one, a song called I'm Counting on You. He was born on today's date in 1949. Happy birthday, Christa Berg. Oh, wait. There it is. Bob Ralston's still going over there.

0: on her birthday, coming up October 18th, 1947, Laura Nero, right there with I Never Meant to Hurt You. You also heard Tito Jackson here on his birthday with On My Way Home. And Wait Till the Sun Shines on You from Gary Puckett in the Union Gap. It's Gary Puckett's birthday coming up on the 17th, 1942. Gary was born. Hand Me Down Shoe from Seals and Crofts, their 1 and 2 album from 1974. Jim Seals' birthday, October 17th, 1941. And you heard two songs going out to Steve from the Cohasset Shaws. You heard Matthew Sweet and Susanna Hoffs with Different Drum, and Whamma Jamma from the Jay Giles Band. They got a couple of big trucks and have been unloading those trucks throughout the night, so they need some rocking and stalking music. And now it is time for the Bottom of the Hour Sweeper.
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0: Hey, thank you so much, Dad. I love you very much. And Caroline from Cohasset, along with Larry, called in just a little while ago. Caroline wanted to hear the theme to Hawaii Five-O from The Ventures. And then we got one sending one out to Steve from Larry to Steve. Here at 4:30.

Bobby Vinton had himself a hit right there in 1964 as he releases the single, Mr. Lonely. You also heard from the New World Record from ELO, So Fine. That album released October 15th, 1976. Another 50-year-old album, Gold, from the Ohio Players, released earlier this week on the 13th in 1976. You heard I Want to Be Free from that album. And a couple of requests that came in from Larry and Caroline. And, you know, I love to end the show with the end credits to an old TV show. And since it happens to be the birthday of Penny Marshall, she was born on October 15th, 1943. We'll go out to Laverne and Shirley.

Yes, and the South Shore's morning news will be up in just a few moments. Rob Hakala and Christine James here in Marshfield, Milwaukee. They're making some beer right now as we speak. Well, I want to remind you that love is all that matters, and I am going to leave you with the song that Mariah Carey released this single this upcoming week in 1993 on the 19th. And you're all heroes in my book. I'll catch you next time. Thank you for listening to Together with Patrick Ryan, the Love Song Show. Love's all that matters. I'll say it again.

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1: ABC News, I'm Dave Packer. A White House economic advisor is blaming the uptick in inflation on new fighting between Iran-backed Houthis and Saudi Arabia in the Middle East. Spiking gas and diesel now pushing the rate of inflation to 3.7% in September year over year. Social Security Administration saying that benefits for cost of living increase will increase by 3.6%. Arizona was the president's rally stop on Wednesday. Then he was off to Montana, where he promised federal money
2: to help more Montana families buy a home. Next year, under my leadership, Fannie Mae and Freddie Mac will be investing $3 billion in Montana mortgages to help 10,000 Montana homebuyers achieve their American dream.
1: Six Flags over Georgia is set to reopen on Friday, days after a man fell to his death from the Goliath roller coaster. That ride remaining closed as investigators examine what happened. This is ABC News. North Carolina health officials are reporting two West Nile virus deaths, both adults from the central part of the state. The plains are facing a flash flood threat heading into the weekend.
3: Flash flooding a major concern near Oklahoma City. The system is slowly pushing east, and then we'll look for that heavy rain and wind to move from the Midwest into the Northeast on Friday, and that'll instigate a huge temperature swing as we head into the weekend. For instance, on Friday, you have record highs in the south, 70s and 80s here in the Northeast, but then by Saturday, only in the 50s. The winds of November are definitely coming early.
1: ABC News senior meteorologist Lee Goldberg. Los Angeles Rams offensive lineman Alaric Jackson had his two-game suspension for punching a member of the Buffalo Bills reduced to one game after appealing the initial ruling. Jackson was disciplined without pay for striking Buffalo linebacker Bradley Chubb in the face after their team's overtime game on Monday night. He won't play in the Rams game against Arizona on Sunday. Dave Packer, ABC News.
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12: 5:05, the Marshfield temperature, 56 degrees. Good morning. I'm Rob Hakala. The South Shore's morning news is underway. Welcome to Thursday. It is the 15th of October, 2026. And the news at 5 is being sponsored by the Downtown Waterfront District and the Harvest Festival coming up the weekend of October 25th and 26th. The Downtown Waterfront District Harvest Festival. And again, that'll be coming up at the end of October in Plymouth. A lot of great things happening. And again, that will be the weekend of, I should say, the 24th and 25th of October. The WATD South Shore weather for today, mainly sunny but cooler. Certainly not like yesterday. No 70s today. Maybe 60 for the high, so cooler. Tonight, some clouds, low down to 45. Then tomorrow, breaks of sun giving way to thickening clouds, some passing showers, patchy drizzle Friday afternoon, the high up about 66. And then for Saturday, morning clouds, lingering showers giving way to some sun later, cooler day on Saturday with a high near 51. Right now, outside our studio in Marshfield, we are at 56 degrees. And taking a look at the roadways this morning, we did have some delays on Route 24. This is due to an earlier vehicle fire. The two right lanes are blocked, 24 north near 495. It does look jammed there after Route 44 heading up to 495 on 24 on the northbound side. Otherwise, not too bad this morning along Route 3. We'll have a full look at the traffic and the weather coming up on the 9s, 95.9 WATD. WATD News time now is 5:06.
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12: Good morning. It is 5:09, and taking a look at the early Thursday drive, we got some troubles along 24 on the northbound side. This is an earlier vehicle fire out now, and it looks like just a cleanup. 24 north, right lanes were blocked approaching 495. Traffic is slow starting after Route 44. So expect delays again, 24 north, starting around Route 44, heading up to 495. Route 3 looks good along the South Shore, no delays. Plymouth to Weymouth, 128 looks good through Dedham and Needham. No delays on the expressway from Furnace Brook up to the O'Neill Tunnel. Ted Williams Tunnel East is okay, heading over to Logan. Traffic on the nines every morning. Traffic emergencies when they happen on WATD. Now the updated South Shore weather. And for today, we are going to have mostly sunny skies. Cooler, though. No temperatures in the 70s today. We'll have a high near 60 with sunshine. Tonight, clouds, a low down to 45. Tomorrow, breaks of sun Friday morning, giving way to thickening clouds, and then passing showers and patchy drizzle, the high 66. Then for Friday night, overcast, the risk of a lingering shower. Then for Saturday, morning clouds with lingering showers, giving way to some sun late, a high near 51. Right now, outside our studio in Marshfield, the temperature 56 degrees at the weather station, WATD. Good morning. WATD News time now, 5:10 on a Thursday morning.

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Everything you need to start the day. 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

0: ready? Here we go. Slamming. Thank you. And welcome into the South Shore's Morning News on this Thursday morning. It is the 15th of October, 2026. 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I'm Rob Hackelow with the morning team. Great to have you along this morning. We're at 56 degrees in Marshfield. Sunshine today, but not as nice as yesterday. Temperatures in the 70s. That was a great afternoon. It was. Got a little cloudier later on, but seemed overall nice afternoon. Had the window open here. Good day. And the leaves looked sparkling yesterday outside in the bright sunshine. Today, we will have sunshine, but not as warm. The high today up about 60. Mainly sunny skies, so not much warmer than where we are right now, I guess. We'll keep you updated with the traffic and weather every 10 minutes on the nines. Christine James is in the WATD newsroom on a Thursday morning. Good morning to you, Christine. Good to see you. She'll be up at 5:30 with the morning's top stories. Let us know what's going on around the South Shore. We'll have updates on national news, ABC News at the top of the hour. Sports? Yeah, how about the Milwaukee Brewers, huh? Think they'll sweep the Dodgers? That'd be good. I mean, it doesn't make sense now, but I was rooting for the Brewers. I'm not going to pretend, I'm very excited so far. It was a team I picked. I said, well, the Dodgers have been there a lot. Certainly, I didn't want to have the Yankees, but they're out. Rays. Cleveland, yeah, Cleveland's good, but the Brewers, they could sweep after they now lead 3-0 over the Dodgers in the NLCS, and so they beat the Dodgers last night 6-2, and they're going to go for the sweep tonight at 8 o'clock is Game 4. Brewers and Dodgers, a must-win situation for the Dodgers tonight. As far as the American League Championship Series, that's tied up in a game apiece. And let's see, game three will be, this afternoon. Okay, that's going to be at 1 o'clock. Okay, it's an afternoon game. Okay, series tied up at game apiece, and then they're playing. You're really playing this afternoon at 1? Is that on the schedule? Okay, Rays and Guardians at 1 o'clock. Thursday night football is going to be the Broncos taking on the Seahawks tonight at 8:15. As far as the Celtics, they had a preseason game last night. Celtics last night beating the Hornets 114-93. They'll be back in action with more preseason tomorrow night at 7 when they take on Philadelphia. We'll get to all the local sports with Brendan Connolly. Coming up later on in the half hour, a lot of local high school sports to get to, and we'll do that later on in the half hour. Text line is opened up for you, 5 o'clock. 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All right, let's see. Coming up a little bit later on this morning, we'll take a look at some events in history before 5:30. We'll have our birthdays on the way at 5:45. Also, don't forget as well, WATD, our ballot question series will continue. We're doing that Tuesdays, Wednesdays, and Thursdays as we hear about the different ballot questions. There are 9, so lots to get to. And you'll be hearing that at 5 in the 5:30, 7:30 news, and at noon And then later on after it plays, you'll get a link on the webpage as well at 95.9WATD.com. And speaking of politics, we got another forum coming up tonight. Yeah. This is, all right, so there's been so many of these great forums, and this is, again, a chance for you to hear the candidates, and they'll be answering questions. And this next one will be tonight. This will be, let's see, it's 7 o'clock, and I'll fill you in on all the details. This is for the 6th Plymouth District. Incumbent Republican is Ken Sweezy. He is your current state rep for the 6th Plymouth District. There is a challenger, a Democrat named Jessica Bradley Rushing, and both of them will be in the studio tonight. The 6th Plymouth District includes all of Duxbury, Precinct 2 of Halifax, Precincts 2 and 3 of Hanson, Precincts 2A and 4 of Marshfield, Precincts 1, 2, 3A, 4, and 5 of Pembroke. Christine James will be moderating and joined by WATD reporter Tom Gorman and Monday Night Talk host Kevin Tocci asking questions. A few of candidates or questions for the candidates, not candidates for the questions, but questions for the candidates, please email them to WATDnews@gmail.com by noontime today and be listening tonight at 7. And then, let's see, I think after that on Channel 5, it's going to be the final gubernatorial debate. So you can listen to us from 7 to 8 and hear about the 6th Plymouth District. And then you can watch Channel 5 at 8 o'clock because they're going to have the final gubernatorial debate with Maury Healey, Governor Maury Healey, and challenger Mike Minogue. So there you go, night of politics. All right, time now is 5:18, watching your money. Let's get the recap on Wall Street. Then we'll get out to the roads, get some early issues on 24, and also on the expressway now, a new crash coming in near the Pike exit. Right now, let's get the recap on Wall Street from Wednesday.
1: From ABC News Wall Street Now, shares in Dell plunged 11% Wednesday as concerns grow that spending on artificial intelligence may be dampened by rising interest rates. Dell is a major producer of servers and other equipment used in the data centers that power AI. Declines for Dell and other tech companies Wednesday dragged down the NASDAQ composite nearly 1.9%, while the S&P took a 1.1% hit. The Dow closed down a modest 48 points at 51,621. Netflix is going through its biggest round of layoffs since 2022. The streaming giant is cutting about 1,000 jobs, roughly 6% of its workforce. The reductions target several parts of the company, including tech, legal, and HR. The search for the next big thing in the restaurant industry's competitive chicken wings segment has Wingstop wandering down the candy aisle. The fast casual chain has collaborated with Mondelez International to create Sour Patch Kids flavored wings. Jim Ryan, ABC News.
0: All right, there you go. I didn't even know you wanted it, but there you go. It's amazing. All right, 519, WATD traffic and weather on the nines. And we've got a left lane crash now to watch out for northbound on the expressway. This is after the exit for the Mass Pike. And, yeah, it is just after exit 16 on the northbound expressway. We're looking at, let's see here. Yeah, it is just after that in the left lane. And so this is going to be tough getting up through there on the expressway headed northbound. And again, that is in the area just after the Pike exit. It's around that curve there. So watch out for that. It's almost to where that exit that takes you over to Logan Airport on the left side, northbound expressway. So it looks like state police are there. It's a little slow getting around the curve there, northbound on the expressway. Taking a look at the ride on Route 24, we had some cleanup. This is from an earlier car fire, 24 North. The two right lanes are blocked near 495. The fire is extinguished. There's a tow truck on scene, but traffic is jammed back from before Route 44 on 24 North. Route 3, not too bad along the South Shore, 93 North. Some reduced speeds in Braintree getting onto the expressway. Traffic on the nines every morning. Traffic emergencies when they happen on WATD. Now, the updated South Shore.

0: weather. 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And for today, we are going to have a pretty nice day, sunshine, but not warming up a lot. High today up about 60, mainly sunny. This evening, lots of clouds, a low 45. Tomorrow, breaks of sun early Friday, giving way to thickening clouds and passing showers and drizzle. A high 66 on Friday. Showers will arrive between 7 and 9 a.m. Friday, becoming more widespread late in the morning. There'll be a break for a few hours during the afternoon, followed by maybe a little bit more rain. Friday's high 66. Saturday morning clouds, lingering showers to some sun late, a high 51. Right now, 55 in Marshfield at the weather station. WATD Sports next.
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0: 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Good morning. I'm Rob Hakala. Well, we'll start with the Celtics and some preseason basketball last night at the Garden. Celtics getting the win as they beat the Hornets 114-93. Celtics' next preseason game will be tomorrow night when they take on the Philadelphia 76ers in Philadelphia. That's tomorrow night at 7. All right, let's get to the baseball playoffs. The Brewers beat the Dodgers last night by a score of 6-2. They now have a commanding 3-0 lead over L.A., and they're going to go for the sweep tonight at 8 o'clock. Meanwhile, in the American League Championship Series, the Rays and Guardians are tied at a game apiece. Game 3 is this afternoon at 1 o'clock. NFL action tonight. It will be the 3-2 Denver Broncos hosting the 3-2 Seattle Seahawks, 8:15 for Thursday Night Football. The Bruins will be back on the ice tomorrow, and they take on the Ducks out in Anaheim. That's tomorrow night at 10. All right, let's get an update now on, high school sports. Brendan Connolly has, a lot of action yesterday, a very busy afternoon around the South Shore for the local action. Here's Brendan with your recap.
2: That's right, guys. Yesterday was a warm one for fall. Pretty late for it to be 75 degrees out. But as long as you manage to dodge that brief storm, chances are that there were some high school games in your neck of the woods. Let's recap the boys' soccer results. In the South Shore League, Abington shut out Middleborough, cruising 4-0. Nathan Calcano had a hat-trick for the Green Wave. Rockland rolled offensively, winning 5-2 over Mashpee. Carver eked out a victory, defeating Randolph 1-0. In the South Coast Conference, West Bridgewater defeated Fairhaven 2-0. Drew Spadea had a pair of goals to lead the Wildcats. In the Catholic Central League, Archbishop Williams won a 1-0 nail-biter with Cardinal Spelman. Chase Dennison had the lone goal in that one. On the girls' side, Norwell silenced Hull, coasting 3-0. Kennedy Frawley sniped 2 goals, leading Middleborough to a 7-0 win over Randolph. Kendall Conley had a pair of goals as West Bridgewater topped Fairhaven 4-1. On the field hockey circuit, Hingham shut out Duxbury, winning 2-0. Marshfield fought to a tie with Whitman Hansen, closing things out at 1-1. In similar fashion, Scituate and Silver Lake closed their match out in a 1-1 draw. Hanover pulled away, defeating Plymouth North 5-0. Caitlin O'Neill had a pair of goals for the Hawks. In the Bay State Conference, Braintree tied Milton, finishing things at 3-3. In volleyball action, Hingham cruised past Whitman Hansen, winning 3-0. And lastly, Hanover shut out Quincy, winning by the final score of 3-0. Brendan Connolly,

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2: October 15th, 1946. In Nuremberg, Germany, former Nazi Air Force Chief Hermann Göring commits suicide behind bars. Göring takes poison just hours before his scheduled execution as a convicted war criminal for his role during World War II. 1917. During World War I, a French firing squad outside Paris executes the Dutch dancer Mata Hari, convicted of spying for the Germans. 1964. A changing of the guard at the Kremlin, as it's announced that Nikita Khrushchev has been removed as leader of what's then the Soviet Union. Alexei Kosygin becomes the new Soviet premier, while Leonid Brezhnev replaces Khrushchev as Communist Party chief. And 1951. I Love Lucy, the classic TV sitcom starring Lucille Ball and Desi Arnaz, premieres on CBS. Today in History, October 15th. Tim McGuire, The Associated Press.
3: 95.9 WATD, the South Shore's Morning News. I'm Rob Hackelow with the morning team. 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We have the 5:30 news coming up with Christine James. We'll get you updated on the morning's top stories. And next half hour, our world-famous list of celebrity birthdays. We'll find out who is celebrating on this 15th day of October. That's coming up after 5:45. 5:29. Traffic and weather in the nines. Northbound Expressway, the crash after the Pike exit has cleared. We have slowdowns around East Milton and Granite Ave heading up towards Andrews Square. 93 north slow, Route 37 onto the expressway. Route 3 a little busier near Union Street, and a very tough ride on Route 24. From an earlier vehicle fire, the two right lanes are blocked. 24 north at 495 in Raynham. The fire is extinguished, tow truck on scene, traffic is jammed back to 140 in Taunton. South Shore weather. For today, we will have mainly sunny skies and a high near 60 degrees. Tonight, clouds, a low 45. Tomorrow, breaks of sun giving way to thickening clouds with showers and patchy drizzle. Friday's high, 66. Right now, we're at 55. 55 in Marshfield. Good morning. Time now is 5:30.
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5: 55 degrees outside our South Shore studios at 5:30. Meteorologist Rob Gilman says your high today just going up to 60 degrees out there. Sunshine cooler out there. 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Good morning. I'm Christine James. Now here's what's happening.
6: A White House economic advisor is blaming the uptick in inflation on new fighting between Iran-backed Houthis and Saudi Arabia in the Middle East. Spiking gas and diesel now pushing the rate of inflation to 3.7% in September year over year. Social Security Administration saying that benefits for cost of living increase will increase by 3.6%.
5: That's ABC. State Police Detective Matthew Dunn back on the stand Wednesday during the trial of former Stoughton police officer Matthew Farwell. Dunn telling prosecutors about the initial investigation he was part of into Sandra Birchmore's death, saying he did not deem it suspicious and that Farwell told them he went to Birchmore's apartment to break up with her. The jury also saw a video of Farwell going in and out of the elevator in her building hours later with a face covering on. Farwell accused of strangling Sandra Birchmore at her Canton apartment in

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2: 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There are 9 ballot questions facing voters in the upcoming state election on Tuesday, November 3rd. Yesterday, we brought you ballot question 2, seeking union rights for the state's public defenders. Today, WATD's Lori Kirby reports on ballot question 3, calling for the elimination of party primaries in state elections.
3: Question 3 looks to shake up our election system as we know it in Massachusetts.
4: This is, I would say, the most potentially impactful of all the ballot questions.
3: Evan Horowitz is executive director of the Center for State Policy Analysis at Tufts, a nonpartisan think tank. He says if question 3 passes, our party primaries as we know it will go the way of the dodo.
4: Instead, what you have is one big open primary. So it's still a primary, it's just for everybody. Democrats, Republicans, independents, third parties, everybody's in the primary. And 2 people, the top 2 vote getters in the primary, go to the general election. And that means in Massachusetts, it's mostly going to be top 2 Democrats. That's just the nature of politics around here.
3: The stats back that statement up. Republicans do not hold a single statewide or congressional seat in Massachusetts and are outnumbered 6-1 on Beacon Hill. DJ Simon is a young South Shore voter and a delegate for the Dems at state conventions, where candidates have to secure 15% of all delegates to make it onto the ballot. I asked him what he thinks about question 3.
5: The jungle primary one?
6: Why are you against that?
5: I think this encourages people to run. If you have 2 candidates that are similar, no one will get a majority. People with less and less votes can advance to the second round.
3: Jesse Littlewood disagrees. Jesse is the campaign manager for the Coalition for Healthy Democracy, the Yes on 3 campaign.
7: Coalition for Healthy Democracy looked at ways to improve our democracy in Massachusetts. The biggest problem is a lack of competition. And so the all-party primary ballot initiative is designed to solve that, unlock more competitive elections, and make a more responsive government here in Massachusetts.
3: Not so, says Jordan Berg Powers, chair of the No on 3 campaign.
8: I started the No on campaign because I'm really alarmed about the effect it will have on voters, on our democracy, but particularly on black voters and women voters who make up the base of the Democratic Party, and especially black women voters.
3: Berg Powers says that's exactly what happened in California and Washington when they changed their election system. He says in the end, wealthy billionaires who are self-funded edged out those grassroots and historically marginalized candidates. For the record, both the Massachusetts Democratic Party and the Massachusetts Republican Party oppose question 3. Steve Kerrigan is chair of the Massachusetts Democratic Party.
9: A state like Massachusetts, which is the birthplace of our nation and the birthplace of the American experiment, we should be looking for opportunities to make sure that voters' choices aren't limited at the ballot when they get there, which is what question 3 is trying to do.
3: To be clear, the election reform would only impact state elections, not presidential or municipal elections. But it would require candidates for governor and lieutenant governor to run and be listed jointly on the ballot in the primary. Interestingly, former governors Charlie Baker and Deval Patrick, who ran against each other in the past, are united in supporting question 3. Why? Because they believe it would end so-called convention gatekeeping. A no vote on 3 would keep the status quo and make no change in our election law. Lori Kirby, WATD News.
2: The Plymouth Select Board approving a warrant article that would go before the upcoming special town meeting that would fund a study having private roads in the Shallow Pond Estate subdivision come under town control. Here's Derek Brindisi, town manager.
10: Tonight, we had our DPW director here, Bill Coyle, this evening. He was presenting an article that's going to town meeting, and this is something we've talked a lot about, the Shallow

0: Honda states. He's recommending that town meeting appropriate $300,000 for the first step in accepting private ways as public roads.
1: The funding would allow a study towards having the roads accepted by the town of Plymouth.
0: If approved by town meeting, this money will be used to do an analysis of titles, to do appraisals, and then all the legal work that goes into that. Once we clear that hurdle, then we could then move forward, hold public hearings around accepting these roads as a public way.
1: Shallopond residents have been pushing for decades that the six roads in their subdivision be accepted by the town. Residents have said the town failed to enforce a regulation requiring the developer establish a homeowners association that would have maintained the roads. Residents say they're liable for the roads and water mains and say that town should bear the responsibility. Special town meeting in Plymouth Saturday, this Saturday the 17th.
2: Reggie, what's cooking?
3: Shouldn't you be at pickleball?
2: Yeah, I'm off this week.
3: Well then, let's get you that coffee.
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6: Now, WATD traffic and weather on the nines.
7: And good morning. It is 5:39 on your Thursday morning, and we had some early troubles along Route 24. This was an earlier car fire being cleaned up. 24 North approaching 495 in Raynham. Two right lanes were knocked out. Traffic is jammed from before 140, so that's a tough stretch. 140 past 44 all the way to 495 on 24 North. Then you're okay through Brockton and Avon. Route 3, little building volume in Braintree, getting onto the expressway. 93 north, a little slow getting onto the expressway in Braintree. The expressway northbound, sluggish from Adams Street up towards Andrews Square. Traffic on the nines every morning. Traffic emergencies when they happen on WATD. Now, the updated South Shore weather.
1: And thank you very much. According to our chief meteorologist, Ron Gilman, going up to about 60 today and looks like some clear skies, cool, sunny. Tonight, there's a risk of a late showery. Overnight low, 45 Friday. Showers, breezy out there. 66 for a high. A lingering morning shower on Saturday. 51 is your high, getting a lot cooler on Saturday. Sunday, your high, 54 degrees, and in the overnight hours, going down to 32 degrees. That freeze is coming on Sunday. And Monday, another 60-degree day. Looks like mostly clear skies. 62 on Tuesday, warming up just a little bit. And 61 on Wednesday. I guess the fall really is arriving. Right now, 56 degrees outside our South Shore studios, 541. It's a Thursday. I'm Christine James, sending you back, saying good morning again to Rom Hackla, right here, 95.9 WATD.

Christine. Good morning, everybody. Welcome. Good to have you here. The South Shore's Morning News underway. We're feeling happy. It is Thursday morning, the 15th of October. Coming up, our world-famous list of celebrity birthdays. We'll find out who is celebrating a birthday today, and Christine will join me for the Thursday panel. Sports. Celtics got the win in preseason basketball last night. Celtics beating the Charlotte Hornets 114-93 last night. 114-93. Next preseason game tomorrow night in Philadelphia. Celtics will take on the 76ers at 7. Patriots continuing to gear up to take on the Jets in Foxborough Sunday at 1. Thursday night football tonight, Broncos hosting the Seahawks at 8:15. Baseball playoffs, Brewers beat the Dodgers in L.A. last night 6-2. They lead 3-0. They're going to go for the sweep tonight, 8 o'clock in L.A. In the American League Championship Series, that's tied up at a game apiece. Rays and Guardians game 3 is this afternoon.

0: in Cleveland at 1, and the Bruins continue their road trip tomorrow night when they take on the Ducks in Anaheim Friday night at 10. Let's get a look at the lottery numbers. Mass Evening Daily, 9402, 9402 for the evening numbers. Mass Cash Evening Numbers, 1422, 2732, 1422, 2732. Powerball, 3, 34, 37, 42, 46. Powerball, 3, 34, 37, 42, 46. The Powerball, 20. And let's see. The Millionaire for Life numbers, 13, 22, 27, 34, 35. 13, 22, 27, 34, 35. Millionaire Ball, 1. WATD time, 5:43. 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

0: Friday, 5:47 in the morning. 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Good morning. I'm Rob Hakala. Time now to bring in our Thursday panel. And don't forget, too, you can be a part of that panel. Yeah, sure, Christine's behind the mahogany desk, but you can be anywhere on the text line, 781-837-4900, 781-837-4900. And here she is. Velvet curtains have opened up, mahogany desk. Christine James, good morning. How are you?
1: Good morning, Rob. Delighted to be here behind the mahogany. I'll get it right. The mahogany desk.
0: Not to be confused with the monotonous desk. That's the one we sit at every
1: sometimes.
0: Day. Yeah, I know. Ooh, all right. You ready for Thursday birthdays?
1: Yes, I am. Bring it on.
0: All right. We're going to start this morning with Barry McGuire has a birthday today.
1: Oh,
0: singer-songwriter. Yeah. Big hit in 1965. Those were the times in America.

0: boy, you know, as someone that wasn't even alive, the 60s were
1: a
0: tumultuous time.
1: It was the eve of destruction, man.
0: Well, when you
1: just
0: think
1: like
0: about
1: the song.
0: I mean, he's talking about, if you do, I mean, you got Vietnam War, it says, threat of nuclear war, civil rights movement, turmoil in the Middle East.
1: Lots of arguments at the dinner table,
0: yeah.
1: Thank you.
0: A protest song, Eve of Destruction.
1: I remember.
0: All right. The song written by P.F. Sloan, and the recording made most popular by this guy, Barry McGuire. Happy birthday. And by the way, in the popular recording by Barry McGuire, P.F. Sloan plays guitar and harmonica. So he gets to be part of it.
2: My friend, I don't believe we're on the eve of destruction.
0: Barry McGuire is 91 years old today.
1: Still sounds pretty good in the harmonica.
0: Born in Oklahoma City. Happy birthday.
2: Feels like coagulating.
0: Coagulating?
1: When's the last time you heard that in a song?
0: I was going to say, yeah.
1: What rhymes with that?
0: Coagulating. All right.
1: Congratulating?
0: Happy birthday. Barry McGuire. All right, coming up next, we'll talk about a baseball. Great, but right
1: and
0: now...
1: coagulating.
0: Yeah, coagulating. I just think of blood. All right, 5:49, and let's get an update on traffic and weather on the 9s, 495. We have a crash, two right lanes blocked, 495 south after Route 1 in Plainville. A vehicle went off the road. 24 northbound is jammed from 140 to an earlier vehicle fire near 495. It is a very tough ride there. Again, that's 24 northbound from 140 all the way up towards 495. Big delays there. Route 3 on the northbound side, we got some slowdowns as you make your way up, mainly in the Braintree area, getting up towards Union Street. And the expressway northbound is heavy from Adams Street as you make your way up towards Andrew Square. South Shore weather for today, we will have, let's see, pretty nice day in terms of the sun, but not warm at all. We'll have sunshine, high near 60. Tonight, clouds, a low down to 45. Tomorrow, clouds thickening. We'll have some showers and patchy drizzle, a high near 66. A gusty shower or two developing, giving way to sunny breaks. And again, the high 66 to maybe near 70 tomorrow. Right now, outside our studio in Marshfield, the temperature is... we're at 55 at the weather station, WETD. Celebrity birthdays roll on. I'm Rob, along with Christine, and you on that text line, 781-837-4900. All right, let's see. Christine, you ready for another birthday?
1: Yes, I am.
0: We're going to say happy birthday to Jim Palmer. Has a birthday today. Former baseball player in the majors. He played 19 years in the majors for the Orioles. Palmer was the winningest MLB pitcher in the 70s, big in the 70s, with 186 wins. He also won at least 20 games in 8 different seasons and won 3 Cy Young Awards and 4 Gold Gloves during the decade.
1: And he's not unattractive, Rob.
0: No, I was looking, if you had a car, look at those eyes. It was like Jim Palmer. Wow. It's like they're staring at you. All right, let's see. He's worked as a color commentator over the years. He was nicknamed Cakes in the 60s because of his habit of eating pancakes for breakfast on days he pitched. Jim Palmer, Cakes. All right, well, I guess it worked. Normally, I think they would say don't go with pancakes, but he was born in Manhattan. All right, let's see. He is today 81 years old. Happy birthday. Up next on our celebrity birthday list, we're going to say happy birthday to musician, singer, songwriter, record producer who formed half of the sibling duo alongside his younger sister, who's no longer with us, Karen. It's Richard Carpenter's birthday today. The Carpenters.
1: She had some voice, Rob. Fantastic.
0: Yeah. He is 80 years old. He would play the piano, and they said early on, he and Karen liked to listen to children's records and recordings, and obviously, I guess, shaped by their parents, but boy, what an amazing duo, and let's play one of the songs that he wrote, Top of the World, written by Richard Carpenter, who is 80 years old today.

0: voice of an angel.
1: She did.
0: Yeah. Boy, think about that, huh? So closely tied there as siblings. It must be, must have been just so awful for him
1: to
0: lose.
1: I'm just amazed that siblings can work together like that.
0: Yeah.
1: My brother and I would have fun, but then we'd probably get in some big arguments.
0: Oh, all right.
1: You ever still have fun?
0: Hit the road, yeah. Tour.

0: right, let's see. Up next on our celebrity birthday list, we'll say happy birthday to Sarah Ferguson. Fergie, formerly Sarah Duchess of York. She's the ex-wife. Oh, boy, of the bad one, right? Is it she's the ex-wife of Andrew?
1: Yes.
0: Yeah. All right.
1: That guy.
0: That's awful.
1: As my father would say, that guy.
0: All right.
1: Yeah. The mother, the two daughters, I think, are nice-looking girls.
0: Yeah.
1: Well, young women. Now they're mothers.
0: I remember.
1: Fergie's the redhead.
0: Yeah, she's the redhead. Yeah, Fergie, Sarah Ferguson. Let's see. Yeah, they've got two kids and those two daughters. And let's see, Sarah Ferguson is today 67 years old.
1: And you know what else is weird about that, now we're on the topic, is that I was reading in People magazine at the supermarket that... right up until this happened, even though they've been divorced for a while, but before all this stuff came out where he'd gotten to trouble for various things, they still lived together. I thought that was kind of weird.
0: Really?
1: Mm-hmm.
0: Wow. Yee. All right.
1: Yes.
0: Yee.
1: Ew.
0: Yee. All right. Let's see. Happy birthday to, we hope she's doing well. Sarah Ferguson is 67 years old. All right. We're going local for this guy. Fall River. Christine, chef, restaurateur, TV personality, cookbook author, National Best Recipe Award winner for his turkey and hot sausage chili recipe in 2003, James Beard Award winner. We're talking about him. You know him. You love him, Christine. We say the word, bam! Chef Emeril Lagasse.
1: He's got some good recipes.
0: 67 years old today. Happy birthday. All right.
1: Whoa.
0: Also says,
1: and I already like Bam Bam from the Flintstones.
0: Bam. Bam, bam, bam, bam, bam. Okay. Wow. Bam, bam. All right.
1: It's Chef like eating dinner with him.
0: 67.
1: Take a bite of this.
0: Years
1: bam.
0: Old. Yee. Wow. All right.
1: I got indigestion.
0: He's intense, though.
1: Yes.
0: I love it. All right. Let's see. Up next on our celebrity birthday list, we have, English actor Dominic West has a birthday today. 57 years old from Sheffield, England. And some people say, I think you're one of the people, right? You thought he might have been miscast.
1: Yeah.
0: Not the best prince.
1: In the Crown.
0: Yeah.
1: He's too attractive.
0: Yeah.
1: So he didn't have that little innate goofiness that Prince Charles did.
0: Yes.
1: He was too sort of dynamic and good looking.
0: Yeah.
1: Not that any woman would notice.
0: No,
1: but
0: no. But
1: he was miscast.
0: It reminded me of like someone from Italy as opposed to the England, but seemed Italian. But in any event, great show still, nonetheless.
2: I've come to make a request I wish I'd made 30 years ago. To ask your blessing to marry Camilla. Can't say this has come out of the blue, Mummy. She and I have been in love now for 30 years.
1: How many years?
2: And every day of those 30 years, she has been heroic.
3: You don't think ending her relationship with you once you'd married Diana would have been heroic?
2: She did. Camilla is blameless in that regard. She always wanted to keep her marriage.
3: Then why didn't she?
2: Because her husband left.
3: And why did he do that? Because he'd had enough, as I understand it, of reading about her adultery with you in the newspapers.
2: You and I both know, Andrew.
1: Oh, Mommy. They sound like they should be doing the voiceover for a Viking river cruise.
0: Exactly. That would
1: see the world. Mommy.
0: Dominic West is 57 years old. All right, so let's see. Oh, Deanna's got a bunch of belated birthdays. He must have forgot to get them in for yesterday. So what we'll do is we'll save these after 6, and we'll also get to any text messages, okay? So send them in, 781-837-4900. Christine, thank you.
1: Thank you, Rob.
0: Celebrity birthdays, WATD. We'll get to the local birthdays after 6. Right now, 559. Traffic and weather in the 9, stop-and-go traffic on the expressway northeast, Milton up towards Southampton Street. 24 North is jammed, 142, an earlier vehicle fire near 495, but all lanes are open now there. 495 North getting rid of a crash on the off-ramp to Route 24, Route 3, some pockets, Route 18 to Union. Sunshine, a few clouds, cooler, a high near 60.
4: Zamshiri, Keston, Ukraine launching a drone and missile attack on a Russian oil refinery. The strikes coming hours after Ukrainian President Zelensky said the so-called energy ceasefire was over. Zelensky also saying some of their most important communications equipment, Elon Musk's Starlink satellite system, isn't working the way it used to.
5: Elon Musk says he did not restrict Ukraine's access to his Starlink network, which limited Ukraine's ability to fend off Russian attacks. Musk says the systems are controlled by the U.S. government. President Zelensky yesterday said he feels betrayed by the U.S. after President Trump agreed to buy Russian diesel.
4: ABC's Sophie Flay, the Justice Department threatening California with legal action over a claim of non-citizens on state voter rolls. More than a dozen grand jury subpoenas issued, including to some of her relatives in the DOJ investigation into Congresswoman Ilhan Omar, 28 children killed and a school collapsed in Pakistan. This is ABC News. Another elite university facing allegations of sexual assault at a fraternity. ABC's Aaron Katursky says this one at the University of Chicago, where a woman says she blacked out in a bathroom.
6: AEPI, the fraternity, says that those who were said to be standing around laughing or encouraging the activity were not officially part of the fraternity. But when one of the alleged victim's friends tried to open the door to the bathroom, she said one of the males grabbed her by the hair to prevent her from entering. Eventually, she was able to get into the bathroom, and she told police that's when she saw a man standing over the alleged victim with his pants down.
4: Finally found a dog missing in Yellowstone National Park for more than a month.
7: It's really hard to lose a pet. More than anything, we're just excited that she's captured, she's safe.
4: Todd Walton is director of Yellowstone Lodges. Luna, a Jack Russell Chihuahua mix, escaped from a room when a cleaning person went in. The little dog, surviving a month, finally trapped this week. Sherry Preston, ABC News.
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1: 55 degrees outside our South Shore studios at 6:02. Meteorologist Rob Gilman says sunshine, a few clouds are on cooler. Your high going up to 60. 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Good morning. I'm Christine James. Now here's what's happening. Channel 5 will be airing another debate tonight between incumbent Governor Maura Healey and her Republican challenger Mike Minogue. During their first debate, Governor Healey repeatedly linked Minogue to President Donald Trump.
11: You keep trying to name call. You know what you're doing?

0: You're name calling me. You know what I have? I have a plan to lower costs and grow jobs. I'm going to do it with accountability of the audit, which you did not support.
1: Healy refuted that claim.
2: I supported the audit. I've said the legislature needs to get it done, and they need to get it done. And I'm not afraid to continue to push the legislature on that. Mike, I wish you weren't so afraid to call Donald Trump and tell him to get ICE out of our communities and tell him to stop this war.
1: The debate takes place tonight from 8 to 9. It'll be the final debate before the November 3rd general election. Here on WATD, we have another debate tonight. Right before that, that starts at 7. It's for the 6th Plymouth District. We've got the incumbent Republican Ken Sweezy in studio along with his challenger, Democrat Jessica Bradley Rushing. And video provided by Local Scene PAC TV. I'll be moderating. Questions asked by WATD reporter Tom Gorman and Monday Night Talk host Kevin Tachi. Now, if you've got questions for the candidates, please email them to WATDnews@gmail.com by noontime today.
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1: 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Head to Plymouth for the annual Harvest Festival, October 24th and 25th at the Town Hall Green. Enjoy food, live music, pumpkin painting, and more all weekend long. Well, Robert Kuhn, a Stoughton police sergeant, testifying Wednesday during the trial of former Stoughton police officer Matthew Farwell. He testified that Sandra Birchmore was 11 or 12 when he met her through the Stoughton Police Explorer, saying she liked the program and was a squad leader. Kuhn also testifying it would be inappropriate for him to tutor explorers at the library. He discussed his experience as a school resource officer at Stoughton High School, where he spoke with her every day, saying he never knew Birchmore to be suicidal, and he also has never encountered a seated or partial suicide in his 20 years working as a police officer. Farwell accused of strangling Sandra Birchmore at her Canton apartment in early 2021 after he told him she was pregnant and that he was the father. DNA evidence later showed he was not the father of the unborn child. Marshfield Select Board approving a purchase and sale agreement to buy property off Holly Road and Proctor Street to prevent any possible development.
4: These are two land acquisitions that would help in ensuring that the land that we are acquiring is not acquired by future potential purchasers, and as such, it ensures that the land doesn't become a potential pollutant hazard or whatnot from individuals residing on the land. So it's a pretty strategic purchase.
1: Town officials want to keep the property undeveloped to protect nearby water wells.
4: I don't think most people in Marshfield even realize that we have some of the cleanest water out there in the Commonwealth. If you compare our water to even bottled water, we beat all expectations. So we have pretty clean water here, and there's a reason for that. And I think the CPC is doing a wonderful job, and wish them luck at town meeting.
1: Land purchase proposal will be taken up at Monday night's special town meeting. That begins at 7, and that is scheduled to happen at Marshfield High School. Well, in Weymouth, the intersection of Front, Summer, and Walnut Streets in Weymouth Landing is now an all-way stop. Those new stop signs installed yesterday, and in a statement, the mayor, Michael Malise, said the change is designed to improve safety for motorists, pedestrians, and everyone traveling through that intersection while helping to slow traffic along Front and Summer Streets. Drivers should expect delays as motorists adjust to the new traffic pattern. Mayor Malise also saying he and his team would monitor and evaluate that intersection and make adjustments if needed. Again, that's just started. Up to now, vehicles coming from Walnut onto Front Street and those coming from Summer Street onto Front had to stop. Now, there's another traffic pattern change, this one in East Braintree. That begins on Monday. Allen Street will be one-way westbound from Quincy Avenue to Shaw Street. On-street parking will be restricted to the even-numbered side of the street. Mayor Malise also said the goal is to make the area safer for everyone. We'll be back. We're going to take a look at traffic and weather together right after this from the Downtown Waterfront District.
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2: And good morning. It is 6:09, and taking a look at your Thursday drive, we had a crash. Two right lanes blocked still on 495 South after Route 1 in Plainville. A vehicle went off the road. Over on 24, reduced speeds. It's 140 to 44 from that earlier car fire. And then we got some pockets getting by the Bridgewater area. And then again, also now that volume is all surging up from that earlier car fire. We have more pockets, Route 27 to 139. Northbound expressway is heavy east Milton up towards Southampton Street. 18 minutes end to end. And Route 3 is slowing down before Route 18 up into Braintree. Traffic on the nines every morning. Traffic emergencies when they happen on WATD. Now, the updated South Shore weather.
3: Wasn't yesterday a treat? Really warm. A few spots near 80 degrees. Now we're more in line with the season. Feeling more like autumn. Sunshine, a few clouds. The high near 60 after a pleasant start this morning. Tonight, seasonably chilly, fair in the mid-40s. Tomorrow, the breeze will pick up, and we'll see a gusty shower or two move by. Sunny breaks, high 66 to 70. Saturday, much colder as Canadian air roars in. An early shower round is some sun. With winds gusting near 40 miles an hour, it's going to feel like 40 degrees, the high only near 50. Sunday, sunshine, breezy near 54. Next weather in just 10 minutes for WATD. I'm meteorologist Rob Gilman.
4: And right now looking at 55 degrees outside our South Shore studios. 610, that's local news. I'm Christine James, sending it back to Rom Hackler right here, 95.9 WATD.

0: Fox Stewart's Morning News rolls on. 6 o'clock hour is underway on this Thursday. Great to have you here. It's the 15th of October. We'll be up on YouTube after 7. We have some more birthdays to get to, and then we also want to do a little special shout-out for one of our listeners who is visiting us early today. So let's bring him on in here. We've got Christine. Matt from Pembroke is in studio this morning. The South Shore's biggest Bruins fan, the South Shore's right whale fan, and the South Shore's Mutsu Apple Man. Matt, good morning.
1: Good morning. As always, they usually arrive around Columbus Day, and we got quite a bag of apples here. Average weight over 3/4 of a pound apiece. So,
2: like a mini jack-o'-lantern.
1: Yeah,
2: you could carve it.
1: Yeah.
2: You could.
1: Yeah.
2: They're cute.
1: Yeah.
2: And delicious.
1: They really are the best. Yeah.
0: Yeah.
1: I know Quinn said he was looking forward to them, too. I think he was talking to somebody about it earlier in the week. But,
0: now, where do you get those again, Matt?
1: I get them at a farm stand in Portsmouth, Rhode Island that I pass twice daily.
0: Mm-hmm.
1: But they get them out in Sterling, Mass., and they must be very old trees because I've seen Mutsu around a few areas, but I've never seen them of such size. It's got to be the age of the tree.
0: Hmm.
1: And they usually get a full crate full.
0: Yeah, they're giant.
1: You know,
0: these
1: hundreds of them.
0: Mutsu apples are great. So.
1: Well, I wanted to bring them in, as always, for all of my friends at WATD. I now have many.
0: Oh,
1: for listening such a long time, I guess.
0: That's true.
1: Yeah.
0: Yeah, we've gotten to know you, and you've gotten to know us.
1: Yeah.
0: That's for sure.
1: So I hope everybody, gets an apple or two and enjoy.
0: Thank you, Matt, for visiting Broadcast House here at 6 in the morning. Mutsu apples.
1: Yeah.
0: Well, you headed off to work?
1: Yeah.
0: You got to go to work. Okay, I would imagine.
1: Issues. It's always down there.
0: Yeah, so always a lot of projects to do down in Rhode Island.
1: Yep. All right. Well, thanks for having me.

0: on.
1: Matt, thank you. There he is, Matt from Pembroke.
0: Nice to see you, Christine.
2: You too. Bye.
1: All right, let's see. I'll get the local birthdays in the rest of them here this morning that we had to do, Christine, to make sure we give our happy shout-outs to our local people, and also Kim and Ed checking in from the farm in Pembroke. Good morning to you, Kim and Ed, on the text line, 781-837-4900. All right, let's see. We did want to say happy birthday locally on this 15th day of October to Michelle Finch from Whitman. Happy birthday, Michelle Finch. Also to Ray Vassell, originally from Hanover, now in Swansea. Skip Shippa has a birthday from Wareham. Happy birthday. All right, let's see. And also a birthday shout-out today on this 15th day of October from Dan McCready to Rob Slocum. Happy birthday, Rob Slocum. And some belated birthdays he wants to get in this morning. We want to say a belated happy birthday to Aaron Gallo, Casey McDougall, and Robert Eaton Landry. All belated birthday wishes from Dan McCready. And there you go, Christine. How about that?
2: A lot of birthdays today.
1: I know. We had a lot to get in, so thank you so much. 95.9 WATD. Christine, thank you.
2: Thank you, Robin. You know, you could have done a growl on the Jim Palmer. I thought you would.
1: Oh, real on the baseball, yeah.
2: Yes, you can do it belated.
1: Because he has the, I don't know. I mean, it was a black and white. Did he have blue eyes?
2: I think so.
1: Yeah, it looked like those eyes were very soulful. We're talking, by the way, about, if you're just joining us, Baseball Hall of Famer pitcher Jim Palmer is 81 years old today. And he was one of the winningest pitchers in the 1970s. And they called him, ladies, they called him Cakes because he loved to have pancakes on the days before he pitched. You know what I mean? Well, I don't know if there's anything sexy about that. But in any event, happy birthday, Jim Palmer, who's 81 years old. If you got your Jim Palmer baseball card, get it out.
2: That's right. It's not for baby cakes. It's
1: no.
2: for pancakes.
1: Pancakes.
2: Okay.
1: And I guess it worked for him. So there you go. All right. 95.9 WATD, the South Shore's morning news is underway. Coming up later on this morning on the program, it is a Thursday. So what we do on Thursday mornings, we have our South Shore Revolutionary War Minute with our great contributor and history buff, John Galuzzo. He'll be up at about 6:56. Keiko Oral, what's going on in Plymouth County? Keiko joins us every Thursday after the 7:30 news. She is president and CEO of C Plymouth, cplymouth.com. And we'll talk about what's happening in Plymouth County. We'll do that at 7:41. I did just get a text, Christine. I know Bob Taravecchia has got a little bit of a fall cold he's coming down with. So we are not going to have Bob in today. I know. He's our favorite guest, one of our favorites of the week. But Bob Taravecchia, chairman and CEO of Coastal Heritage Bank, he is going to be off. And he'll be back next Thursday at 8:10. In the 9 o'clock hour, Dr. John Hayes, Living and Practicing by Design. He'll be in the studio, your favorite Marshfield doctor, Dr. John Hayes. And also, this is a Marshfield story. Someone raised in Marshfield, Samantha Hankey, is going to join us in the 9 o'clock hour. She's going to be calling in a Marshfield native. So she is a famous singer in terms of opera and mezzo-soprano, Marshfield raised, and she recently returned to Boston, I believe, to perform with the Boston Symphony. But we're going to be talking to her, Samantha Hankey, coming up after the news at 9. So that's a great someone locally, someone who's done very well for themselves. So a great local story. And we'll talk to Samantha coming up after the news at 9 on 95.9 WATD. All right, the text line is opened up for you. If you want to check in, you can, 781-837-4900. Any topic, any story, something you want to pass along, questions, comments, feel free. 781-837-4900 is our WATD text line. All right, it is 6:17 now on the South Shore's morning news. Coming up, traffic and weather in the 9s, but first,

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1: From ABC News, Wall Street Now. Shares in Dell plunged 11% Wednesday as concerns grow that spending on artificial intelligence may be dampened by rising interest rates. Dell is a major producer of servers and other equipment used in the data centers that power AI. Declines for Dell and other tech companies Wednesday dragged down the NASDAQ composite nearly 1.9%, while the S&P took a 1.1% hit. The Dow closed down a modest 48 points at 51,621. Netflix is going through its biggest round of layoffs since 2022. The streaming giant is cutting about 1,000 jobs, roughly 6% of its workforce. The reductions target several parts of the company, including tech, legal, and HR. The search for the next big thing in the restaurant industry's competitive chicken wings segment has Wingstop wandering down the candy aisle. The fast casual chain has collaborated with Mondelez International to create Sour Patch Kids flavored wings. Jim Ryan, ABC News.
0: Back out to the roads we go. It is 6:19. WATD traffic and weather on the 9s and the ride on 24 on the northbound side, slow 140 to 44, then more pockets 123 in Brockton up to 139 in Stoughton. Over on Route 3 northbound, we got some delays building now. In between Derby and Route 18, up past Union Street, northbound expressway is heavy from Adams Street up towards Andrews Square. 128, some pockets around University Ave up towards 109 in Dedham. Not seeing any big delays on 44 or down at the Cape Bridges. Traffic on the 9s every morning. Traffic emergencies when they happen on WATD. Now the updated South Shore weather. 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Now let's get a check of the early weather and Chief Meteorologist Rob Gilman.
2: Wasn't yesterday a treat? Really warm. Few spots near 80 degrees. Now we're more in line with the season, feeling more like autumn. Sunshine, a few clouds, the high near 60 after a pleasant start this morning. Tonight, seasonably chilly, fair in the mid-40s. Tomorrow, the breeze will pick up, and we'll see a gusty shower or two move by. Sunny breaks, high 66 to 70. Saturday, much colder as Canadian air roars in. An early shower round is some sun. With winds gusting near 40 miles an hour, it's going to feel like 40 degrees, the high only near 50. Sunday, sunshine, breezy near 54. Next weather in just 10 minutes for WATD. I'm meteorologist Rob Gilman.
0: Thank you, Rob. And right now, outside our studio in Marshfield, the temperature, we're at 55 degrees at the weather station, WATD. All right, coming up next, we'll have an update on sports. I'm talking with David Tortolot, a local certified reverse mortgage professional from Mutual of Omaha Reverse Mortgage. 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

0: 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Well, in the National League Championship Series, let's start with some baseball. The playoffs, the Brewers beating the Dodgers in L.A. last night, 6-2 to take a commanding 3-0 lead. They'll go for the sweep tonight at 8. Dodgers and Brewers in L.A., game 4 tonight. In the American League Championship Series, that's tied up at a game apiece between the Rays and Guardians. Game 3 is this afternoon at 1 in Cleveland. Celtics preseason basketball. They beat the Charlotte Hornets last night at the Garden, 114-93. The Celtics will take on the 76ers in Philadelphia tomorrow night at 7. Thursday night football. The 3-2 Denver Broncos host the 3-2 Seattle Seahawks at 8:15. Now let's get a look at South Shore sports. We got a lot of high school sports from yesterday to get to. Here is Brendan Connolly.
1: That's right, guys. Yesterday was a warm one for fall. Pretty late for it to be 75 degrees out. But as long as you manage to dodge that brief storm, chances are that there were some high school games in your neck of the woods. Let's recap the boys' soccer results. In the South Shore League, Abington shut out Middleborough, cruising 4-0. Nathan Calcano had a hat-trick for the Green Wave. Rockland rolled offensively, winning 5-2 over Mashpee. Carver eked out a victory, defeating Randolph 1-0. In the South Coast Conference, West Bridgewater defeated Fairhaven 2-0. Drew Spadea had a pair of goals to lead the Wildcats. In the Catholic Central League, Archbishop Williams won a 1-0 nail-biter with Cardinal Spelman. Chase Dennison had the lone goal in that one. On the girls' side, Norwell silenced Hull, coasting 3-0. Kennedy Frawley sniped two goals, leading Middleborough to a 7-0 win over Randolph. Kendall Conley had a pair of goals as West Bridgewater topped Fairhaven 4-1. On the field hockey circuit, Hingham shut out Duxbury, winning 2-0. Marshfield fought to a tie with Whitman Hansen, closing things out at 1-1. In similar fashion, Scituate and Silver Lake closed their match out in a 1-1 draw. Hanover pulled away, defeating Plymouth North 5-0. Caitlin O'Neill had a pair of goals for the Hawks. In the Bay State Conference, Braintree tied Milton, finishing things at 3-3. In volleyball action, Hingham cruised past Whitman Hansen, winning 3-0. And lastly, Hanover shut out Quincy, winning by the final score of 3-0. Brendan Connolly, WATD Sports.
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0: Great to have you along. This South Shore is Morning News on a Thursday. Ron Pacula with the morning team. 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Coming up, we have the 6:30 news. Christine James will get us updated on the morning's top stories. We have the South Shore Revolutionary War Minute with John Galuzzo coming up at 6:56 right now. 6:29, traffic and weather on the nines. And the ride this morning along the expressway northbound, slow going from Adams Street up towards Southampton Street. It is about a 27-minute ride end to end. Route 3 on the northbound side is slow, starting after Derby Street in Hingham up into Braintree. 24 on the northbound side. Pockets at 44, and then again coming up, you got some slow spots really from West Bridgewater. 106 heading up towards 139. 93 on the northbound side, a little slow getting onto the expressway. 93 south is slow. Route 28 to Ponkapog, 128 heavy, 95 to 109. South Shore weather for today. Sunshine, a few clouds, cooler, a high near 60. Tonight, fair, seasonally chilly, a low 45. 55 in Marshfield, 630.
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11: 55 degrees outside our South Shore studios at 6:30. Meteorologist Rob Gilman says sunshine today, a few clouds, cooler. Your high, 60 degrees. 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Injured, call early before it's too late. 617-444-7777. Good morning. I'm Christine James. Now here's what's happening.
12: A White House economic advisor is blaming the uptick in inflation on new fighting between Iran-backed Houthis and Saudi Arabia in the Middle East. Spiking gas and diesel now pushing the rate of inflation to 3.7% in September year over year. Social Security Administration saying that benefits for cost of living increase will increase by 3.6%. Arizona was the president's rally stop on Wednesday. Then he was off to Montana, where he promised federal money
13: to help more Montana families buy a home next year under my leadership. Fannie Mae and Freddie Mac will be investing $3 billion in Montana mortgages to help 10,000 Montana homebuyers achieve their American dream.
11: That's ABC. State Police Detective Matthew Dunn back on the stand Wednesday during the trial of former Stoughton Police Officer Matthew Farwell. Dunn telling prosecutors about the initial investigation he was part of into Sandra Birchmore's death, saying he did not deem it suspicious and that Farwell told them he went to Birchmore's apartment to break up with her. The jury also saw video of Farwell going in and out of the elevator in her building hours later with a face covering on. Farwell accused of strangling killing Sandra Birchmore at her Canton apartment in early 2021 after she told him that she was pregnant and that he was the father. DNA evidence later showed that he was not the father of the unborn child.
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1: We want to make sure we have accountability and integrity in the government. 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
0: That, in turn, led to this exchange between the two candidates.
2: I prosecuted corruption. I went after scam artists. I held big companies accountable. I've
1: Thank
2: done that,
1: that
2: throughout my career.
1: Thank
2: okay?
1: You.
2: And I don't know why you're thanking me.
1: For doing that. For
2: okay.
1: doing your job.
2: Well,
1: I appreciate
2: then,
1: that.
2: Then do me the decency of not questioning my integrity.
1: Okay, I'm not questioning your integrity. I'm doing math on a building.
0: The debate will be broadcast tonight on WCVB Channel 5. That is between 8 p.m. and 9 p.m. Now, tune in an hour earlier tonight for WATD Political Forum from 7 to 8. This race is for the 6th Plymouth District here on the South Shore. Incumbent Republican Ken Sweezy, along with challenger Democrat Jessica Bradley Rushing, will be in studio. The 6th Plymouth District includes all of Duxbury, Precinct 2 of Halifax, Precincts 2 and 3 of Hanson, Precincts 2A and 4 of Marshfield, Precincts 1, 2, 3A, 4, and 5 of Pembroke. I'll be moderating and joined by WATD reporter Tom Gorman, asking questions along with Monday Night Talk host Kevin Tachi. Video provided by Local Scene Pack TV. Now, if you have questions for the candidates, please email them to watdnews@gmail.com by noontime today. You can listen live, you can listen online at 959watd.com or on your smart speaker, say, play WATD and make WATD your election central. Well, residents of Shallow Pond Estates in Plymouth may be a step closer to having the roads come under town control. Tom Gorman has more.
3: The Plymouth Fall Special Town Meeting will consider approving funding to study having the Shallow Pond Estates private roads accepted as public roads by the town. Town Manager Derek Brindisi tells WATD News the Select Board approved a warrant article as recommended by DPW Director Bill Coyle.
4: He's recommending that town meeting appropriate $300,000 for the first step in accepting private ways as public roads.
3: Officials say a study is needed before the roads can be brought under town control.
4: This money will be used to do an analysis of titles, to do appraisals, and then all the legal work that goes into that. Once we clear that hurdle, then we could then move forward, hold public hearings around accepting these roads as a public way.
3: Shallow Pond residents have been pushing for decades that the 6 roads in their subdivision be accepted by the town. Residents have said the town failed to enforce a regulation requiring the developer establish a homeowners association that would have maintained the roads. The residents say they are liable for the roads and water mains and say the town should bear the responsibility. Plymouth Special Town Meeting is Saturday, October 17th. Reporting from Plymouth, Tom Gorman, WATD News.
0: And a West Bridgewater man will spend 6 years in federal prison for drug conspiracy and firearms charges. 31-year-old Louis Andre, also known as Poncho, receiving the sentence in Boston federal court this week. The sentence, followed by 3 years supervised release, Andre had pleaded guilty in July to 1 count of conspiracy to distribute and possess controlled substances and 4 counts of being a felon in possession of a firearm. Now, his arrest, part of a series of arrests that targeted gangs in the Brockton and Randolph area. U.S. Attorney Leah Foley said Andre had arrested following searches of numerous residences and stash houses associated with the Brockton-based Harvard Street gang and their Randolph-based affiliates. As part of that investigation, authorities searched Andre's residence in West Bridgewater and his stash house. That was in Brockton. Investigators say they found 2 handguns, ammunition, multiple pounds of marijuana, and packaging materials at his residence. At the stash house, authorities say they found dozens of pounds of marijuana, 2 rifles, a pistol, an extended magazine, and various ammunition. Andre prohibited from possessing firearms due to a 2016 state conviction for drug dealing. We'll be back with traffic and weather right after this from Auto Shine Auto Body.
5: Here in the wild suburbs of Massachusetts, we observe a rare creature in its natural habitat, a distracted parallel parker.
6: I barely touched him.
5: But the damage is done. The rear bumper now resembles a crumpled accordion. Nearby, another victim of modern life. Ah, yes, the feral shopping cart attack. A devastating strike to the passenger side door. Good news. When life throws dents, dings, bumps, scrapes, crunches, or those, I swear, that poll came out of nowhere, moments your way.

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2: Now, WATD traffic and weather on the nines.
3: And good morning. The time now is 6:39 on your Thursday morning. And as we take a look at that drive out there, we did have delays on the expressway and still pretty busy. The volume continues to build. Delays starting around Furnace Brook, and it's heavy most of the way up towards Andrews Square. 27 minutes, Braintree to Boston. Route 3 on the northbound side, slowing down after Derby Street in Hingham up into Braintree. Southbound, some building volume at the Sagamore. 25 east is slow at the Bourne. 24 is sluggish after 140 up past Route 44. And then again, some slow spots coming up from West Bridgewater this morning from Route 106 up towards 139. So a little extra heavy there coming out of the West Bridgewater area on 24 north. 93 southbound is slow. Route 28 to Ponkapog. 128 northbound is busy in spots from 95 in Canton up to 109 in Dedham. Traffic on the nines every morning. Traffic emergencies when they happen on WATD. Now the updated South Shore weather.
4: At the Blue Hill Observatory, with a later sunrise, 54 degrees, the dew point 46, and the wind from the northwest, 15, gusting to 27 miles an hour. A little chill this morning. Barometer rising 30.12 inches. Very fast-moving weather systems. High pressure is now moving our way, and then a storm will move by tomorrow night. As high pressure returns, and that sets up a very cold and windy start to the weekend. Quite hot yesterday in a few spots. Oh, we reached 77 right here at the observatory, 81 at Plymouth. Again, more in line with the season now. You got to dress for the weather. Sunshine, a few clouds, near 60 tonight. Fair, low 45. That's seasonably chilly. And then tomorrow, the breeze becomes more southerly to southwesterly. A gusty shower or two to sunny breaks. The high 66 to 70. Another shower around by tomorrow night. And that sets up a much colder air mass Saturday. The winds can gust to 40 miles an hour. It'll make it feel like 40 degrees at best, only near 50. Freezing cold away from the coast and the city Sunday morning, even with sunshine, a high of 54. Next weather in just 10 minutes. For WATD, I'm meteorologist Rob Gilman.
5: 55 degrees out there, 641. That's local news. I'm Christine James. We've got more for you. We've got Rob Hackelow right here on 95.9 WATD.

0: morning. The sun is rising on the South Shore, east of the Rockies. Text line 781-837-4900, 781-837-4900.
1: This is Stranger Things.
0: This is,
1: season seven.
0: The old theme song to the... that Art Bell used to do on the Coast to Coast, talking about ghosts and creatures. And
1: it does creep me out a little bit.
0: Yeah. Wrong. Go ahead. East of the Rockies, first time caller line, you're on the air. 781-837-4900.
1: Yes, it's Casper. He's holding with his cousin Spooky.
0: Now, Christine, do you believe in Bigfoot?
1: No.
0: Okay. You think that's all a hoax?
1: Okay. Yeah. For this reason alone. They always show the same video from the 60s, and it definitely looks like some guy like in a used car ad, you know, with a really bad outfit on.
2: Well, yeah.
1: Yeah, and all these sightings.
2: Like Ed Perry and the Gorillas.
1: Right, which I have a picture of.
2: Did he look like that a little?
1: I have that picture. I'll send it to you.
2: That's the famous video.
1: Right, and I'm just... And by the way, he wears that to the bank on Halloween, so it's a new teller over at Coastal Heritage, please don't call the police.
2: Yeah.
1: It's just Ed in a werewolf outfit. But with everybody with a camera on

0: their phone. How come there's no really good picture of alleged Bigfoot or Sasquatch or whatever?
1: And how come there's no bones and all of that other stuff?
0: I don't know. He's not living out in your tool shed with the groundhogs.
1: One of my relatives, I remember, had set up a camera.
0: For Bigfoot?
1: Yeah, I remember him telling me about it. He thought that it was in that Bridgewater Triangle, in the swamplands of the Bridgewater Triangle, where many things have been seen.
0: You know, even those guys from, that Skinwalker Ranch?
1: Yeah.
0: They did an episode there. They came out from out west, and they went there, and it was just like, you know, weird signals getting blocked.
1: Just swamp gas.
0: No creature from the Black Lagoon emerging.
1: So
0: I wouldn't spend the night there, though.
1: No, I don't know. I mean, I guess one of the belief is highest in the western part of the United States. A lot of people in the Washington and Oregon areas believe in Bigfoot, or at least according to this survey. It says, according to a recent survey, 11 to 28% of Americans have over time believed Bigfoot, Sasquatch is real. 28 to 29% of Americans, many people say it does not exist. It's over 60%. 12 are unsure, 12%. But the majority of people would say Bigfoot is not real. And so the video, I guess, that they're talking about is this Patterson film that came out in 1967. And
0: so it looked like a guy.
1: Well, yeah, when you see the video, it kind of almost looks like he's turning his head saying, "Did you catch that?"
0: Uh-huh.
1: You know, because it's kind of like,
0: and he's moving like a man.
1: Yeah. Are you getting this? Yeah, okay. So there's going to be a new documentary out, though. And the reason I'm bringing this up is we're going to listen to a little bit of the trailer. This is so exciting because it's coming out on National Bigfoot Day. When is that, you ask?
0: Yes.
1: October 20th,
0: okay.
1: National Bigfoot Day. And I think it's going to be on Amazon Prime, so you can watch this, Christine.
0: I will.
1: It's called Capturing Bigfoot, the documentary. I'm curious. I don't know.
0: They're going to show that same video.
1: They are, and I think they're saying, at least from what I understand, they're interviewing the guy's son and other people associated with the 67 film, and they say that there might be some new footage that was locked in a safe for decades. And then maybe there's some footage now of them practicing or, you know, rehearsing this. But anyway, let's listen to the trailer. Let's listen about Capturing Bigfoot. Let's see. Let's listen together.
2: This is going to change everything.
1: Okay, wow.
2: Yeah. My dad, he was hunting for Bigfoot.
3: Okay. We have an expedition forming right now. It's a wild story.
2: The goal was to prove that Bigfoot existed.
3: We came around a bend in the creek, and there stood a big, hairy, human-like creature.
4: This image has become as legendary as the footage of the first moon landing.
5: It exploded on the American scene.
2: Went viral before the word viral existed.
5: It was in movie theaters around the country.
1: Do you remember that?
0: You ever think maybe it's just a guy with like a hair problem? You know, just he's really hairy.
1: Could be.
0: Wants to live alone.
1: Be like
0: a hermit in the woods.
1: Could be.
0: Just an idea.
1: But it does seem very likely that sometimes when you're looking for something, if you can't find it, some people say he really wanted to look for Bigfoot and you can't find it. What do? You create Bigfoot.
6: One of them was sold out.
5: Aldi Atlin was the promoter. He made hundreds of thousands of dollars.
1: Well, yeah, money's a big part of it, too, because people want to, you know, cash in.
0: That's a surprise, right?
1: Yeah, I know. It's greed.
2: My family out of a bunch of money.
7: Oops. This is a story about money and greed.
1: Well, there you go.
8: Was this all a fraud?
9: I just want the truth known that it was a fake.
10: He's a liar.
11: We couldn't do that with a costume in 1967.
1: Well, you probably could.
11: Maybe you can't find a hoax because there isn't one. Everyone close to us felt it's damaged their lives.
12: My mom disowned me, and it's over this film.
13: I don't want to talk about that.
0: Son of Bigfoot?
1: Well, so the dad is saying that the son is saying the mom disowned him because this is Patterson's.
0: Oh.
1: Patterson, and his son is Clint Patterson.
0: Okay, are they going to tie extraterrestrials into this?
1: I don't know.
0: Just an idea, because all this stuff is always on the History Channel.
1: Yeah.
6: I think there's fear. There's some prominent people in this community.
8: Some real nasty things went on.
12: They wanted to protect the film.
10: He threatened me a lot.
14: He had enough power to have me bumped on.
15: They're shutting us down.
16: All right, start packing up.
1: Wow.
0: Because Bigfoot's bumping somebody off?
1: Yeah.
17: What would it take for you to accept the truth?
18: It would have to be something major.
1: Wow. The truth will be revealed. All right, so anyway, if you're into that stuff, and even if you're not, this is like maybe just a fun watch just to see how ridiculous it is. But
0: I think I'm going to now.
1: It's capturing
0: just for the music.
1: Yeah, and that'll be, I guess,
0: and the beeps.
1: October 20th. Yeah.
0: Beep.
1: Well, everybody's, yeah, bleeped me out of money. My mom disowned me. All right, anyway, if you're interested in that, you may really believe this.
0: Is this like a 15-part series or one episode?
1: No, I think it's a documentary film, which
0: just
1: is better. Because sometimes, I will admit, I don't know if you feel that way, too, that some of these series or the episodes
0: dragged
1: are made.
0: Out.
1: Yes.
0: Yes.
1: And it's like, get on with it. It doesn't have to be 19 parts. Anyway, this is 103 minutes in total time. So, I mean, it's under 2 hours. You can watch the thing. And so, anyway, that's October 20th, and I think it's Amazon Prime. All right, so there you go. Text in on that on the text line, 781-837-4900, east of the Rockies, 781-837-4900. All right, let's get to traffic and weather. We update it every 10 minutes on the 9s and WATD. Let's see what's going on out there on the highways and the expressway northbound. Jammed Braintree up to Southampton Street. Route 3 along the South Shore, some pockets as you make your way up after Derby Street up to the split. 24 is slow, 140 to 44, and then again from West Bridgewater up past 139. 93 is slow out of Braintree over to Canton, 128 heavy, 95 to 109. We got delays at the Sagamore, heavier getting up and over the Bourne. Traffic on the 9s every morning. Traffic emergencies when they happen on WATD. Now the updated South Shore weather. Let's get the details. Chief Meteorologist Rob Gilman with the South Shore's most accurate and dependable weather. Rob?
19: Wasn't yesterday a treat? Really warm. A few spots near 80 degrees. Now we're more in line with the season. Feeling more like autumn. Sunshine, a few clouds, the high near 60 after a pleasant start this morning. Tonight, seasonably chilly, fair in the mid-40s. Tomorrow, the breeze will pick up, and we'll see a gusty shower or two move by. Sunny breaks, high 66 to 70. Saturday, much colder as Canadian air roars in. An early shower round is some sun. With winds gusting near 40 miles an hour, it's going to feel like 40 degrees, the high only near 50. Sunday, sunshine, breezy near 54. Next weather in just 10 minutes for WATD. I'm meteorologist Rob Gilman.
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0: WATD Sports. 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Baseball playoffs. The Brewers beat the Dodgers in L.A. 6-2 last night. Milwaukee has a commanding 3-0 lead. They'll go for the sweep tonight at 8. And the American League Championship Series, it's tied up at a game apiece between the Rays and Guardians. Game 3 this afternoon at 1 in Cleveland. Preseason basketball. The Celtics beat the Hornets last night at the Garden, 114-93. The Celtics will take on the 76ers in Philadelphia Friday night at 7. Soccer last night, the New England Revolution beating FC Cincinnati 3-2 last night in Cincinnati. Thursday night football, the 3-2 Denver Broncos hosting the 3-2 Seattle Seahawks tonight at 8:15. Bruins are back on the ice tomorrow night in Anaheim at 10. And that's your update on sports.
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6: By December 1780, the American Revolution had become a long war. The first surge of enlistments was years behind it. Massachusetts needed troops who could stay in the field, not for a few weeks, but for 3 years, or for the duration. On December 2nd, the Massachusetts General Court called for 4,240 men. Scituate was tapped, but it did not tap out. The town's population was about 2,500. Its records ultimately named some 500 men who served during the war. Now Scituate had to produce 34 more men for long-term service. They included familiar local names: Lincoln, Brown, Cushing, Stetson, Woodworth, Little, Sprague, Clapp, and more. They also included Josiah Compsett, identified in a town history as an Indian, and Asher Freeman, a black Scituate man. Freeman's story reaches beyond a name on a list. Born about 1754, he had been enslaved in the Scituate area. In 1777, in his early 20s, he entered Continental service for 4 years. During a break in that service in 1780, he married Dinah Compsett, a Mattakeesett Indian woman. When he registered that marriage intention, he used a name that spoke volumes: Asher Freedman. The surviving record trail does not tell us exactly how he gained his freedom, but Revolutionary military service could provide an enslaved man a path toward it. And then there is the final, most mysterious figure in Scituate's 1780 list, Signor Leon, described as said to be a Frenchman who came to America with Lafayette. That claim remains unproven, but it is plausible in its setting. Lafayette arrived in Boston in 1780 aboard the French frigate L'Hermione. French naval personnel used Boston Harbor, French forces and American communities crossed paths, and wartime movement could leave individuals far from their original units looking for work, passage, or a place in the fight. We do not yet know who Signor Leon really was, but Scituate remembered

0: Frenchman, perhaps, who found his way to its coast and into its quota for the continental cause. 34 names. Black, native, local, maybe one Frenchman. Scituate was tapped, but it never tapped out. I'm John Galuzzo, and this has been your South Shore Revoir Minute on 95.9 WATD. 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
1: Thank you, John. We have the 7 o'clock news. Next, we'll check in with ABC right at the top of the hour. Christine James in the WATD newsroom at 7:02. And, of course, your text will get to Colonel and Pete from Hingham and you on the text line. Any topic, 781-837-4900. 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Ride on Route 3 northbound, slowing down between Derby and Route 18 up into Braintree. Southbound is slow at the Sagamore. 25 east is slow at the Bourne. The expressway northbound is heavy and slow from Braintree up to Southampton Street. 24 northbound pockets from 106 to a breakdown near 139 in Stoughton in the breakdown lane. South Shore weather for today. We'll have sunshine, a few clouds, cooler, a high 60. Tonight fair, seasonably chilly, low 45. 55 in Marshfield at 7.
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3: ABC News, I'm Sherry Preston. Days after President Trump announced an energy ceasefire between Ukraine and Russia, Ukraine this morning launching new attacks on a Russian oil refinery. Ukraine's president says Russia never honored the ceasefire. Several states going to court over AI.
4: OpenAI, the company behind ChatGPT, is being sued by 8 states who claim its chatbot is harmful to users, including children. The lawsuits reportedly mark the most significant coordinated state action against an artificial intelligence company. The filings claim OpenAI misled parents about ChatGPT's safety and argue it's designed to be overly agreeable and feign human compassion.
3: ABC Sophie Flay, the Justice Department threatening to go after California for what it says are non-citizens on the state's voter rolls and them getting ballots. The Vatican says Pope Leo slept well last night and is up again today after surgery this week to remove a cancerous nodule from his lung. He is expected to stay in the hospital for several days. This is ABC News. There's an investigation underway in Houston after ICE agents struck a man as he and the driver of a pickup tried to run away. An undocumented immigrant who had lived in the U.S. for 30 years suffered a broken leg. Harris County District Attorney Sean Teer.
5: From experience, having done this for 20 years and being the division chief of our vehicular crimes division for a number of years, I can tell you that what I've seen so far indicates to me that this agent intentionally struck this person and ran him over.
3: In New York City, continued outrage over the ICE-involved shooting of an undocumented man who refused to leave his car when confronted by ICE agents. New York Mayor Zoran Mamdani.
6: ICE agents were dressed up as construction workers, wearing vests and carrying long guns. And New Yorkers were terrified, and they continue to be terrified.
3: What's believed to be the oldest shipwreck ever discovered has been located off the coast of Turkey. It dates back 4,700 years to the Bronze Age. Sherry Preston, ABC News.
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7: 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Meteorologist Rob Gilman is in today, and he says we can expect sunshine, a few clouds around, but going to be cooler. You're looking at a high of just 60 degrees. 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Injured, call early before it's too late. 617-444-7777. Good morning. I'm Christine James. Now here's what's happening. Stoughton Police Sergeant Robert Kuhn testifying Wednesday during the trial of former Stoughton Police Officer Matthew Farwell. Kuhn testifying that Sandra Birchmore was 11 or 12 when he met her through the Stoughton Police Explorer, saying she liked the program and was a squad leader. Kuhn also testified it would be inappropriate for him to tutor explorers at the library. He discussed his experience as a school resource officer at Stoughton High School, where he spoke with her every day, saying he never knew Birchmore to be suicidal and also has never encountered a seated or partial suicide in his 20 years working as a police officer. Farwell accused of strangling Sandra Birchmore at her Canton apartment in early 2021 after she told him that she was pregnant and that he was the father. DNA evidence later showed that he was not the father of the unborn child.
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7: 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Well, it's politics tonight. You've got a couple of forums. First up here at WATD, it's a political forum. The race is for the 6th Plymouth District. We've got incumbent Republican Ken Sweezy, along with challenger Democrat Jessica Bradley, rushing in studio. And I'll be moderating and joined by WATD reporter Tom Gorman and Monday Night Talk host Kevin Tanchi, asking questions. 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If you've got questions for the candidates, please email them to watdnews@gmail.com by noontime today. 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Say play WATD and make WATD your election central. Now immediately following that, another and the last gubernatorial debate, and that's on Channel 5, 8 o'clock tonight between incumbent Governor Maura Healey and her Republican challenger Mike Minogue. During their first debate, Governor Healey repeatedly linked Minogue to President Donald Trump.
10: You keep trying to name call. You know what you're doing? You're name calling me. You know what I have? I have a plan to lower costs and grow jobs. I'm going to do it with accountability of the audit, which you did not support.
7: Healey refuting that claim.
11: I supported the audit. I've said the legislature needs to get it done, and they need to get it done. And I'm not afraid to continue to push the legislature on that. Mike, I wish you weren't so afraid to call Donald Trump and tell him to get ICE out of our communities and tell him to stop this war.
7: The debate takes place tonight. That's 8 to 9 and will be the final debate before the November 3rd general election. And on Friday morning, too, we will have John Creed joining us to give his analysis of that final debate. Meanwhile, in Marshfield, the select board approving a purchase and sale agreement to buy property off Holly Road and Proctor Street to prevent any possible development.
12: These are two land acquisitions that would help in ensuring that the land that we are acquiring is not acquired by future potential purchasers, and as such, it ensures that the land doesn't become a potential pollutant hazard or whatnot from individuals residing on the land. So it's a pretty strategic purchase.
7: Town officials wanting to keep the property undeveloped to protect nearby water well supplies.
12: I don't think most people in Marshfield even realize that we have some of the cleanest water out there in the Commonwealth. If you compare our water to even bottled water, we beat all expectations. So we have pretty clean water here, and there's a reason for that. And I think the CPC is doing a wonderful job, and wish them luck at town meeting.
7: Land purchase proposal will be taken up at Monday night's special town meeting. That begins at 7 o'clock, and that is at Marshfield High School. Well, some new traffic directions on Weymouth Landing. The intersection of Front, Summer, and Walnut Streets in Weymouth Landing now is an all-way stop. New stop signs installed yesterday. And in a statement, the mayor, Michael Malise, said the change is designed to improve safety for motorists, pedestrians, and everyone traveling through that intersection while hoping to slow down traffic along Front Street and Summer Streets in Weymouth. Drivers, you should expect delays as motorists adjust to the new traffic pattern. They said his team will continue to monitor and evaluate that intersection and make adjustments if they are needed. We'll be back. We're going to take a look at traffic and weather together right after this from St. Anne's Credit Union.
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2: Now, WATD traffic and weather on the nines.
1: 7:09, Thursday morning drive, Route 3 on the northbound side. You've got a good ride coming up through the Plymouth and Kingston, Duxbury stretches. No issues. Delays will start between Derby and Route 18, and it's busy up into Braintree up to the split. Southbound is slow on the approach to the Sagamore. 25 east is slow on the approach to the Bourne. 24 on the northbound side, delays starting in Brockton around Route 123 up past 139. We had a breakdown earlier there, 24 north, and the breakdown lane after 139 to watch out for. Northbound on the expressway, busy from Braintree up to Andrews Square. Got a busy ride there, about a half hour into the city. 93 is slow from Braintree, getting over to Canton. 128, heavy 95 to 109. 93 north is slow, Route 28 to the expressway. Traffic on the nines every morning. Traffic emergencies when they happen on WATD. Now the updated South Shore weather.
14: Wasn't yesterday a treat? Really warm. A few spots near 80 degrees. Now we're more in line with the season. Feeling more like autumn. Sunshine, a few clouds. The high near 60 after a pleasant start this morning. Tonight, seasonably chilly, fair in the mid-40s. Tomorrow, the breeze will pick up. And we'll see a gusty shower or two move by. Sunny breaks, high 66 to 70. Saturday, much colder as Canadian air roars in. An early shower round is some sun. With winds gusting near 40 miles an hour, it's going to feel like 40 degrees, the high only near 50. Sunday, sunshine, breezy near 54. Next weather in just 10 minutes for WATD. I'm meteorologist Rob Gilman.
7: Right now, 55 degrees outside our South Shore studio, 710. That's local news. I'm Christine James. We've got more for you with Rob Hagala right here, 95.9 WATD.
1: 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Hello, YouTube land, WATD radio and YouTube. You can watch live or later. 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Get some texts in on Bigfoot, that special October 20th on Amazon. Do you believe in Bigfoot? But right now, I wanted to just give a little shout out to Christine James and the WATD news team for political coverage. As Christine Matt from Pembroke just called in and pointed out, wait a minute. Now, Christine is here now with you in the morning, but I heard she's going to be back at 7 o'clock tonight. Now, yes. This is not the first time you did this. I was wondering if you were going to switch things around, but this is two of these long days, Christine.
7: Well, I am going to go home and take a nap.
1: Okay.
7: And then come back tonight and then collapse.
1: Yes, because you don't want a crabby moderator.
7: No, you don't want it, especially when I've got control of that bell.
1: That bell, okay.
7: It's like you're looking at me cross-eyed. Okay, you get the bell.
1: The bell. Now, so there have been already a lot of forums so far, but there's still a lot to go, right?
7: Right. So tonight it's the 6th Plymouth District, and that's Republican incumbent Ken Sweezy in studio, his challenger, Democrat Jessica Bradley Rushing. Now, Monday night, it's a doubleheader.
1: Monday night is it's doubleheader?
7: It's a doubleheader of some scheduling conflicts. Okay, it was my mistake. I accidentally booked two of the forums. I was, they say no good deed goes unpunished. I tried to book these really early so people could make changes, and I booked two things at the same time on the same night. Though that would have been pretty wild.
1: It's like the first time this has happened.
7: Yeah, so. Well, thank you very much for that.
1: I just want to point that out, but yeah.
7: So the 12th Plymouth District is at 6:15 to 7, and that is Kathy Lanuck.
1: It's a confusing district.
7: Yeah, she's the... It is, because I'd have to read it, because it's this precinct here.
1: Yeah.
7: It is, and that's why I had to write down the 6th Plymouth, too. That's also different precincts. So it's Kathy Lanatra, the Democrat incumbent, and Republican challenger Eric Moschino. They're finish up at 7. Then we do a quick switcheroo, and then it's county commissioners. Democrat Rhonda Nyman and Republican Tony O'Brien coming in.
1: Ooh,
7: from
1: that should be good, too.
7: Yes, it should be very good. So that is from 7 to 8.
15: Yes.
7: Wait, that's not all.
15: What?
7: Because the following Monday, the 26th, we always wrap up our season with the 9th Congressional District.
15: Oh, yeah.
7: So that will be at 7 o'clock will be Democrat incumbent Congressman Bill Keating and his Republican challenger Tyler McAllister. Plus, I've tried to interview all these candidates.

0: individually in studio as well. So they could have their time to say, here's who I am, here's what
1: I
0: stand for.
1: Have they all taken advantage of that?
0: Pretty much. I'm just wrapping. Not everybody's come in yet, but everybody's pretty much scheduled.
1: But no one's hidden from the forums, right?
0: No, and that's good because, in some years there have been people that tried to do, everything they could to avoid us, and that seems to be a pattern.
1: Yeah.
0: Which is not good. You know what? Saying I posted it on Facebook doesn't mean anything.
1: No.
0: Talk to people, be accessible, show up and be in person and answer questions. You know, I'm going to say the same thing, Rob. They make questions that determine how you live and where you live, and they're spending your money. Mm. You should be able to ask them any question you want. It's their choice whether they want to answer it or not.
1: Yeah, exactly. You know, enough about trying to hide from things. You want to be in public office. There are certain things that go
0: along with that. You've got to be available to the public.
1: Right?
0: Exactly.
1: So, and that's, for incumbents and challengers. Those that have the job, certainly you should know, and those that want the job, best to learn that lesson early. So this is 6th Plymouth District. Ken Sweezy is the incumbent Democrat. Jessica Bradley Rushing is the challenger.
0: Interesting district.
1: She was formerly on the select board,
0: right? Yes, she was in Pembroke. Okay. Remember, this district, I like to say, since Reconstruction, and we're not talking the big dig, had always been Republican and for years. And then Josh Cutler got into that seat. He's the former rep in that district. And then Ken Sweezy ran against him, I think, the first time and was not successful. And then, wasn't it, I might be getting this mixed up. But
1: Dan Webster was there before, right?
0: Right. And then, and the boundaries have changed during redistricting.
1: What was the Fran Marini one?
0: That was way back then. And then Fran became a judge.
1: Wow.
0: Do you remember that?
1: But this just, all of these districts have changed?
0: Yes. Okay. Every time they do, the census and they move this precinct into that. That's why you just have to write it down. It's very confusing.
1: It is confusing.
0: But in general, it's been a Republican district.
1: I realize.
0: Except for Josh.
1: Yeah, except for Josh. Now, Ken has it. He is a Republican.
0: Yes.
1: Can he retain his seat?
0: We'll see what happens.
1: Will they want a Democrat? We'll see what the people of these districts include, or the towns that are represented, because, as you say, it'd be easier, but I know it can't be that way, just to be like, I wish it were just by town, but that's not how it works.
0: Yeah, and some districts, like the 5th Plymouth, the Dave DeCoste district, that used to be all of Norwell, all of Hanover, all of Rockland.
1: That was my favorite one because I got it. It made
0: sense. But then after they redistricting, they moved one precinct out of Norwell into the 4th Plymouth, which is Patrick Kearney.
1: And
0: then
1: they moved to do that again.
0: And then they moved to Hanson one. They have to. They keep the population generally.
1: I mean, they
0: the same.
1: Do it, yeah.
0: But then some districts,
1: of course, it's fair.
0: Used to be really chopped up, like 3rd Plymouth, which is Joan Moschino. Now she is complete. Cohasset, Hull, Hingham.
1: She's
0: Remember,
1: got
0: she,
1: it.
0: She used to have part of Scituate.
1: Yes.
0: But at one point, part of that same precinct was also part of the 4th Plymouth, I think when Jim Cantwell was in office. And literally, people on different sides of the street were voting in different districts. Very confusing.
1: That is very confusing, especially, when you're wondering, who your state rep is. It'd be easy to remember by town, but you got to remember exactly where you are in your town.
0: Just carry the map with you at all times.
1: All right, so 6th Plymouth District
0: is tonight.
1: Hope
0: everybody's totally confused now.
1: And that's tonight, 7 to 8?
0: Yes.
1: And so you can get a question in if you want
0: by
1: for
0: noon.
1: Ken or Jessica.
0: Yeah, don't send me a question in the middle of the forum, because unless I've got time to look at them, and don't send a question that starts with an insult for the other candidate that you don't like. Just ask a question.
1: Oh, yeah. Yeah,
0: we
1: should,
0: get some of those.
1: A fair, policy question or something interesting. And it could be used tonight. And then, as we mentioned, the doubleheader next week. On Monday.
0: Yes, that should be interesting.
1: Two for one special. So make sure you tune in.
0: Attention shoppers.
1: Yeah, it'll be great.
0: And
1: Kathy
0: video
1: Lanatra
0: with all these, which is great.
1: Was in earlier, and she had said that, she was, she thought maybe that she was going to be skipped over. Originally, she had said, oh, wow, maybe I don't have to do it for him. And we said, no, there's a little bit of a scheduling issue. But she thought it was like, it was like college class that it got canceled. She got all giddy. But of course she would be there. Maybe they forgot about you.
0: No,
1: we would never forget about you.
0: No.
1: So every district is represented. And then you can tune in tonight. And then if you want to go to Channel 5 after, you can watch the candidates for governor. I mean, the current governor and the challenger. Ilya Manoe, right?
0: That should be good, because first it was, the other one was Jonathan Keller on Channel 4, and now it's Channel 5.
1: Who's doing the moderating tonight? I don't know.
0: I know that, I think Ed Harding is on, and also, but Sharman Sakati, great political reporter.
1: Yeah.
0: She asks some good, tough questions.
1: Yeah, she does. That should be good. That'll be good. Okay, yeah, Maura Healey, Governor Healey, and challenger Mike Minogue. So it's been fun to watch.
0: It
1: them
0: has been, and I
1: talk about the
0: did
1: issues.
0: You watch the Markey Deaton debate? That was I watched
1: did
0: part
1: you
0: of that.
1: It? No, I didn't watch the whole thing. Yeah,
0: it was good.
1: Was it good?
0: Yeah, yeah. It's very good.
1: Yeah, it's good. You know, I mean, I like, you know, again, that there's, you know, somebody runs against the incumbents. So.
0: Mm-hmm.
1: All right, we'll see what happens, and then of course that's all ahead of election day. So I hope you guys are excited. 781-837-4900, 781-837-4900. You love your local candidates. You love your local politicians. Should be fun. And of course, all those forums will go up on the webpage as well after at 959watd.com if you missed any of it. Right now, 719 in the morning. Let's get out to the roads. WATD traffic and weather on the nines. And the ride on the expressway northbound, that's jammed from Braintree now all the way up towards Southampton Street. It is a 29-minute drive time from Braintree to Boston. Route 3 on the northbound side is slow starting after Derby Street, and that's busy up to Braintree. 93 is slow from Braintree over to Canton. From Route 37 over to 95, 128 is heavy, 95 to 109. 93 north is slow, Route 24 to the expressway. 24 north delays start around Route 27 in Brockton now. And down the Cape, we did have delays. Yeah, still slow on the approach to both the Sagamore and the Bourne getting on Cape. Traffic on the nines every morning. Traffic emergencies when they happen on WATD. Now the updated South Shore weather. 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
2: Wasn't yesterday a treat? Really warm. Few spots near 80 degrees. Now we're more in line with the season. Feeling more like autumn. Sunshine, a few clouds. The high near 60 after a pleasant start this morning. Tonight, seasonably chilly, fair in the mid-40s. Tomorrow, the breeze will pick up. And we'll see a gusty shower or two move by. Sunny breaks, high 66 to 70. Saturday, much colder as Canadian air roars in. An early shower round is some sun. With winds gusting near 40 miles an hour, it's going to feel like 40 degrees, the high only near 50. Sunday, sunshine, breezy near 54. Next weather in just 10 minutes for WATD. I'm meteorologist Rob Gilman.
1: Thanks, Rob. And right now, outside our studio in Marshfield, we're at 54 degrees at the weather station. 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
1: 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All right, so Patriots wide receiver A.J. Brown back on the practice field after being sidelined with a high ankle sprain. He returned for the first time since being placed on injured reserve last month. Brown is eligible to return after missing four games. He must be activated within 21 days or placed on season-ending IR. Coach Mike Vrabel says he's been impressed with how Brown has remained has remained engaged during his rehab process. Brown's fellow receivers have stepped up in his absence, contributing 6 touchdown catches. The Patriots are gearing up to host the New York Jets Sunday at 1.

0: on. Preseason basketball, the Celtics beat the Hornets last night at the Garden, 114-93. Celtics will take on the 76ers in Philadelphia. Preseason basketball tomorrow night at 7. New England Revolution beat FC Cincinnati last night, 3-2. Baseball playoffs in the NLCS. The Brewers beat the Dodgers in L.A. last night, 6-2, to take a commanding 3-0 lead. They'll go for the sweep tonight at 8. In the American League Championship Series, the series between the Rays and Guardians is tied at a game apiece. Game 3 this afternoon at 1 in Cleveland. And Thursday night football, it'll be the 3-2 Denver Broncos hosting the 3-2 Seattle Seahawks at 8:15. Right now, let's get the update on the high school action, and we'll turn it over to Brendan Connolly, who has an update now on the local sports for us. Brendan.
1: That's right, guys. Yesterday was a warm one for fall. Pretty late for it to be 75 degrees out. But as long as you manage to dodge that brief storm, chances are that there were some high school games in your neck of the woods. Let's recap the boys' soccer results. In the South Shore League, Abington shut out Middleborough, cruising 4-0. Nathan Calcano had a hat-trick for the Green Wave. Rockland rolled offensively, winning 5-2 over Mashpee. Carver eked out a victory, defeating Randolph 1-0. In the South Coast Conference, West Bridgewater defeated Fairhaven 2-0. Drew Spadea had a pair of goals to lead the Wildcats. In the Catholic Central League, Archbishop Williams won a 1-0 nail-biter with Cardinal Spelman. Chase Dennison had the lone goal in that one. On the girls' side, Norwell silenced Hull, coasting 3-0. Kennedy Frawley sniped 2 goals, leading Middleborough to a 7-0 win over Randolph. Kendall Conley had a pair of goals as West Bridgewater topped Fairhaven 4-1. On the field hockey circuit, Hingham shut out Duxbury, winning 2-0. Marshfield fought to a tie with Whitman Hansen, closing things out at 1-1. In similar fashion, Scituate and Silver Lake closed their match out in a 1-1 draw. Hanover pulled away, defeating Plymouth North 5-0. Caitlin O'Neill had a pair of goals for the Hawks. In the Bay State Conference, Braintree tied Milton, finishing things at 3-3. In volleyball action, Hingham cruised past Whitman Hansen, winning 3-0. And lastly, Hanover shut out Quincy, winning by the final score of 3-0. Brendan Connolly, WATD Sports.
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5: The other day, Chuck Lurie, the creator of the hit sitcoms 2½ Men and The Big Bang Theory, told Joe Rogan history proves when societies take God out of the picture, they usually replace him with a power-hungry dictator. 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The French philosopher Pascal said that every human has a God-shaped hole inside their heart, and it's going to be filled by some type of God, a dictator, or maybe the God of AI. 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
0: All right, the time now is 7:28 on this South Shore's Morning News, coming to you from the Coastal Heritage Bank Studios. 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Text line 781-837-4900. And let's see. That new Bigfoot documentary comes out October 20th, National Bigfoot Day on Amazon Prime. And Colonel checking in. He loved Coast to Coast when he worked overnight. It was his show. I like to believe in Bigfoot, Loch Ness. I prefer to believe until there's proof he's not real. I've heard strange things and felt odd presences in the Bridgewater Triangle. Maybe the documentary will change my mind. Have a great day, says Colonel. Pete from Hingham says they mentioned that in a movie once that every time there's a photograph of a UFO or a Bigfoot, it always seems to be a really big distance away or blurry and grainy. It's Pete from Hingham on the text line, 781-837-4900, sponsored by Auto Shine Auto Body in Abington and Braintree. 7:30 news next with Christine, then Keiko Oral right after the 7:30 news. See Plymouth. 7:29 traffic and weather in the nines. Route 3 is slow after Derby Street in Hingham up to Braintree. Southbound is slow at the Sagamore. 25 East is slow at the Bourne. The expressway northbound is jammed from Braintree up towards Southampton Street. 24 on the northbound side is heavy from Route 27 in Brockton up to 139. And a crash reported now 128 North near University Ave in Westwood. South Shore weather. Sunshine, a few clouds, cooler, a high 60 tonight. Fair, seasonably chilly, a low 45. 54 in Marshfield, 7:30.
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7: 54 degrees outside our South Shore studios at 7:30. Meteorologist Rob Gilman says your high today just going up to 60. Sunshine, a few clouds, going to be cooler out there. 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Good morning. I'm Christine James. Now, here's what's happening.
8: A White House economic advisor is blaming the uptick in inflation on new fighting between Iran-backed Houthis and Saudi Arabia in the Middle East. Spiking gas and diesel now pushing the rate of inflation to 3.7% in September year over year. Social Security Administration saying that benefits for cost of living increase will increase by 3.6%. Arizona was the president's rally stop on Wednesday. Then he was off to Montana, where he promised federal money
9: to help more Montana families buy a home. Next year, under my leadership, Fannie Mae and Freddie Mac will be investing $3 billion in Montana mortgages to help 10,000 Montana homebuyers achieve their American dream.
7: And that's ABC State Police Detective Matthew Dunn back on the stand yesterday. This is during the trial of former Stoughton Police Officer Matthew Farwell. Dunn telling prosecutors about the initial investigation that he was part of into Sandra Birchmore's death, saying he did not deem it suspicious and that Farwell told them he went to Birchmore's apartment to break up with her. The jury also seeing a video of Farwell going in and out of the elevator in her building hours later with a face covering on. Farwell accused of strangling Sandra Birchmore at her Canton apartment in early 2021 after she told him that she was pregnant and that he was the father. DNA evidence later showed that he was not the father of the unborn child. There are 9 ballot questions facing voters in the upcoming state election on Tuesday, November 3rd. Yesterday, we brought you ballot question 2, seeking union rights for the state's public defenders. Today, WATD's Lori Kirby reports on ballot question 3, calling for the elimination of party primaries in state elections.
10: Question 3 looks to shake up our election system as we know it in Massachusetts.
11: This is, I would say, the most potentially impactful of all the ballot questions.
10: Evan Horowitz is executive director of the Center for State Policy Analysis at Tufts, a nonpartisan think tank. He says if question 3 passes, our party primaries as we know it will go the way of the dodo.
11: Instead, what you have is one big open primary. So it's still a primary. It's just for everybody. Democrats, Republicans, independents, third parties, everybody's in the primary. And 2 people, the top 2 vote getters in the primary, go to the general election. And that means in Massachusetts, it's mostly going to be top two Democrats. That's just the nature of politics around here.
10: The stats back that statement up. Republicans do not hold a single statewide or congressional seat in Massachusetts and are outnumbered 6-1 on Beacon Hill. DJ

0: Healthy Democracy, the Yes on Three campaign.
1: Coalition for Healthy Democracy looked at ways to improve our democracy in Massachusetts. The biggest problem is a lack of competition. And so the all-party primary ballot initiative is designed to solve that, unlock more competitive elections, and make a more responsive government here in Massachusetts.
0: Not so, says Jordan Berg Powers, chair of the No on Three campaign.
2: I started the No on campaign because I'm really alarmed about the effect it will have on voters, on our democracy, but particularly on black voters and women voters who make up the base of the Democratic Party, and especially black women voters.
0: Berg Powers says that's exactly what happened in California and Washington when they changed their election system. He says in the end, wealthy billionaires who were self-funded edged out those grassroots and historically marginalized candidates. For the record, both the Massachusetts Democratic Party and the Massachusetts Republican Party oppose question three. Steve Kerrigan is chair of the Massachusetts Democratic Party.
3: A state like Massachusetts, which is the birthplace of our nation and the birthplace of the American experiment, we should be looking for opportunities to make sure that voters' choices aren't limited at the ballot when they get there, which is what question three is trying to do.
0: To be clear, the election reform would only impact state elections, not presidential or municipal elections. But it would require candidates for governor and lieutenant governor to run and be listed jointly on the ballot in the primary. Interestingly, former governors Charlie Baker and Deval Patrick, who ran against each other in the past, are united in supporting question three. Why? Because they believe it would end so-called convention gatekeeping. A no vote on three would keep the status quo and make no change in our elections law. Lori Kirby, WATD News.
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5: 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Plymouth Select Board approving a warrant article that will go before the upcoming special town meeting that would fund a study having private roads in the Shallow Pond Estate subdivision come under town control.
6: Tonight we had our DPW director here, Bill Coyle, this evening. He was presenting an article that's going to town meeting, and this is something we've talked a lot about, the Shallow Pond Estates. He's recommending that town meeting appropriate $300,000 for the first step in accepting private ways as public roads.
5: That's town manager Derek Brindisi. He says the funding would allow a study towards having the roads accepted by Plymouth.
6: If approved by town meeting, this money will be used to do a analysis of titles, to do appraisals, and then all the legal work that goes into that. Once we clear that hurdle, then we could then move forward, hold public hearings around accepting these roads as a public way.
5: Shallow Pond's residents have been pushing for decades that the six roads in their subdivision be accepted by the town. Plymouth Special Town Meeting, that's this Saturday, October 17th.
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1: Now, WATD traffic and weather on the nines.
2: And good morning. The time now is 7:39 on your Thursday morning drive, and we've got slowdowns out there, including a crash in the breakdown lane, 128 North near University Ave. Got delays in 93 most of the way from Braintree getting to University Ave. 93 northbound is slow, Route 24 to the expressway. Expressway northbound filled in from Braintree up towards Southampton Street. Heavy and slow most of the way up. Route 3 on the northbound side is slow, starting between Derby and Route 18 up into Braintree. 24 on the northbound side is heavy before Route 27 in Brockton up towards 93. Down the Cape, slow at the Sagamore and the Bourne getting on Cape. Route 44, a lot of traffic light delays heading in the Middleborough stretch near 105, Oliver Mill Park. Allow extra time there both ways. Just the usual traffic light delays on Route 44 east and west. 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Injured? 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That's 617-444-7777. Traffic on the nines. Every morning, traffic emergencies when they happen on WATD. Now, South Shore weather.
3: At the Blue Hill Observatory, with a later sunrise, 54 degrees, the dew point 46, and the wind from the northwest 15, gusting to 27 miles an hour. A little chill this morning. The barometer rising 30.12 inches. Very fast moving weather systems. High pressure is now moving our way, and then a storm will move by tomorrow night as high pressure returns, and that sets up a very cold and windy start to the weekend. Quite hot yesterday in a few spots. Well, we reached 77 right here at the observatory, 81 at Plymouth. Again, more in line with the season now. You got to dress for the weather. Sunshine, a few clouds, near 60 tonight. Fair, a low of 45. That's seasonably chilly. And then tomorrow, the breeze becomes more southerly to southwesterly. A gusty shower or two to sunny breaks. The high 66 to 70. Another shower around by tomorrow night, and that sets up a much colder air mass Saturday. The winds can gust to 40 miles an hour. It'll make it feel like 40 degrees at best, only near 50. Freezing cold away from the coast and the city Sunday morning, even with sunshine, a high of 54. Next weather in just 10 minutes. For WATD, I'm meteorologist Rob Gilman.
4: Right now, 55 degrees outside our South Shore studio, 742. That's local news. I'm Christine James. Sending it back. Say good morning again to Rob Hackelo right here on 95.9 WATD.
2: Hey, great to have you along. 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
5: Hey, Rob, good morning.
2: All right.
5: I've got my coffee and I'm making my plans for the weekend.
2: Oh, I like that. Yeah. You know, when Keiko's on, Thursday is here. So, yeah, the weekend is within sight.
5: Start making your plans. That's right.
2: All right, so
5: I'm going to blow your mind. I'm going to start on Route 24 on the western side of Plymouth County.
2: Okay.
5: For the listeners out there, Fuller Craft Museum is an amazing spot in Brockton. You wouldn't think of it, but it is a hidden gem. I was there recently. I want to give the shout out to Fuller Craft Museum in Brockton. It's a great place to explore. It's like tucked in the woods. I don't know if you've been there, but it was my first time a couple weeks ago, and they have some things happening there this weekend. So check out cplymouth.com.
2: Fuller Craft
5: Museum. So if you start on Route 24 and then you head down to 495, and you're coming down that way, there's a lot of things happening in on that side. Berry Bog Adventures at Benson's Pond in Middleborough. It is cranberry season, so cranberry bogs across.

0: Plymouth County are in full harvest. I've got my day booked for when I'm going to go out to the bogs. It's not this weekend, but it's coming up soon. And, you know, you can put on waders and step right into the bog for, you know, for that hands-on harvest experience. So that's something exciting. And then also in Middleborough, we have the Harvest Fair happening at Soul Homestead on Saturday. So those are things, some things happening on, you know, on that, on the western side of Plymouth County. And then right in Plymouth, of course, we have, wait. We also have the King Richard's Fair.
1: Oh, yeah.
0: The Carver. Yep, that's still going on, and that's Saturday and Sunday from 10:30 to 6. And, you know, you have Knights Royalty and live entertainment, so that's a fun tradition that has gone on for years. So what's happening in Plymouth Center? Well, we have a lot happening. We have the, first of all, people should be checking out cplymouth.com and the events calendar that is kept up to date by Trish Ellis, our wonderful webmaster person who keeps all of our things going. You know, you have to have a team running things. So we have Arts and Crafts on the Green at the Plymouth Town Hall. It's free, and it has local artists. That's 11 to 4 on Saturday. And we have, let's see, what else do we have? I'm checking it out right now. Yep. We've got the Spire Center. We've got Taste of Plymouth General Store Saturday afternoon. That'll be fun. And we have, we've got a lot of, like, events happening for the evenings at the Spire Center and Memorial Hall. So we have, you know, a lot going on. People should make their, check out the website, plymouth.com, or the app. We have a great app to plan your weekend. Then, you know, get your dinner plans and, you know, book a hotel and just, you know, make it a weekend.
1: It's a
0: great plan. Rebels and Rods is still out there, still happening at East Bay Grill. That's a favorite.
1: Ooh.
0: A favorite. What is that? That is 300 classic and modern hot rods, muscle cars, exotic vehicles. They are right there.
1: Oh, boy.
0: East Bay Grill. And I forgot about the apothecary.
1: Yeah, lots of good things to check in. Of course, October, we're in the middle of October now, and cplymouth.com is the website. There is the app. And then also I was seeing that on the website as well, there is a cover photo contest that people can enter by December 1st, right?
0: Yes, for all of those great fall photos, any photo, actually. It doesn't have to be from this season, but it doesn't need to be recent, and it can't be AI. We have to have real stuff, authentic photos of Plymouth County, because we have a contest going for our new guidebook, which will come out in March of 2027. So we're getting ready for that. We would love to have people submit their photos.
1: All right, that's a great thing. So yeah, check it out if you're someone that, you know, really is great at that, or if you know someone, tell them about it, and you'll see the details at cplymouth.com. 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How about that?
0: Right, that's right. And one more thing, Rob.
1: Yes.
0: We still have Ride Circuit happening on the weekend.
1: Oh, yeah.
0: So if you haven't gotten a chance to experience Ride Circuit, which is a free ride downtown, it's Friday, Saturday, and part of the day on Sunday. So, you know, check out Ride Circuit. It's, it's a little electric car, and just we would love to have people take advantage of that.
1: Oh, all right. 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And Keiko Earle is with us every Thursday after the 7:30 news. She's president and CEO of C Plymouth, the official tourism site for the town and county of Plymouth. Keiko, thank you so much.
0: Thank you, Rob. Have a great weekend.
1: You too. 7:48 and coming up. Traffic and weather still dealing with a crash in the breakdown lane, 128 North at University Ave in Westwood. Details next.
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1: Back out to the road, 749. Let's get on top of the commute here as we take a look at 128 northbound. Crash in the breakdown lane near University Ave. That's still being worked. State police are there. A couple of vehicles over in the breakdown lane there. Traffic is slow on 93 from Braintree getting over to Canton, and that continues up past the crash up into Needham. Route 3 on the northbound side is heavy before Route 18 in Weymouth up into Braintree. 24 is slow starting at Route 27 in Brockton. The expressway is heavy, Braintree to Columbia Road, again approaching the O'Neill Tunnel. Down the Cape, Route 3 south is slow approaching the Sagamore. 25 east is busy approaching the Bourne. Traffic on the nines every morning, traffic emergencies when they happen on WATD. Now the updated South Shore weather. Let's get the details now. 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
6: Wasn't yesterday a treat? Really warm, a few spots near 80 degrees. Now we're more in line with the season, feeling more like autumn. Sunshine, a few clouds, the high near 60 after a pleasant start this morning. Tonight, seasonably chilly, fair in the mid-40s. Tomorrow, the breeze will pick up, and we'll see a gusty shower or two move by. Sunny breaks, high 66 to 70. Saturday, much colder as Canadian air roars in. An early shower round is some sun. With winds gusting near 40 miles an hour, it's going to feel like 40 degrees, the high only near 50. Sunday, sunshine, breezy near 54. Next weather in just 10 minutes for WATD. I'm meteorologist Rob Gilman.
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1: 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All right, so we had preseason basketball last night. The Celtics beat the Charlotte Hornets at the Garden, 114-93. The Celtics will take on the 76ers in Philadelphia tomorrow night at 7 for more preseason basketball. The New England Revolution beat FC Cincinnati last night 3-2. The Revolution will host Chicago Fire FC on Saturday night at 7:30. Patriots continue to gear up for the Jets Sunday at 1 in Foxborough. Thursday night football, both teams 3-2. The Denver Broncos hosting the Seattle Seahawks at 8:15. Bruins are off tonight. They'll be back in action tomorrow when they host the Ducks, or not host, they're still continuing their road trip out west. They'll take on the Ducks in Anaheim tomorrow night at 10. In the baseball playoffs, the Milwaukee Brewers on the edge of eliminating the Dodgers. The Brewers beat the Dodgers in L.A. last night 6-2. They lead 3-0. Must win for L.A. tonight. Brewers will try to go for the sweep tonight at 8. In the American League Championship Series, it's tied up at a game apiece. Rays and Guardians, game 3 this afternoon at 1 in Cleveland. And that's our update on sports on WATD.
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5: 7:55 on the South Shore's Morning News. Rob Hacklow with the Morning Team. We'll get another check of traffic and weather coming up on the nines. Well, connected devices, certainly very exciting, yes. And connected appliances in your kitchen can be a great thing. But, of course, connected to the Internet means also exposing yourself to potential hacking. We get more now from ABC's Start Here podcast host, Brad Milkey.
6: Yesterday, Apple unveiled several new products, part of what tech people call smart home accessories. Everything from smart TVs that integrate with Siri to smart speakers that chime in with help while you're cooking. These types of devices have existed for a while, but Apple's clearly making a bet it's here to stay. We're also seeing the potential risks around electronics that are increasingly internet controlled. In fact, recently, hundreds of supermarkets in France were panicking over a hack that disrupted their food supplies.
7: This is a really big kind of wake-up call. That's the word that the French finance minister used to describe this cyber attack.
6: This is ABC's Mike Dubusky, who, when he's not guest hosting Start Here, covers tech, which meant he was paying attention when French officials said a string of refrigerators had been infiltrated and manipulated so that their temperatures went well over 100 degrees Fahrenheit.
7: What happened here was that hackers got into the refrigeration systems of a bunch of older model smart refrigerators, right? Refrigerators that are connected to the internet that can adjust their temperature. And what these hackers did was they basically overheated these refrigerators, causing a lot of this food to spoil.
6: Now, this did not exactly mean French people were at risk of starving, but this was significant. The country's finance minister said an attack on grocery stores like this strikes at the very heart of the country's food supply. And it comes as more and more of our everyday appliances are connected in some way to the internet.
7: The smart home space does not have the greatest reputation when it comes to the cybersecurity of these things.
6: Now, in recent years, whenever I hear people expressing concern about cybersecurity for our smart home devices, I'm often like, all right, can we relax? Like, no one wants to hijack your blinds or your ceiling fans. But what if you're talking about your oven or the locks on your front door? Mike says that's one reason for security concerns. The other is that your average home appliance just lasts longer than your average computer does. Meaning, if you get a smart fridge, you're not going to stop using it just because the company is no longer updating its software. That's apparently what happened here. The Danish company behind the update says their newer models weren't affected, but they are now working with customers that were. This incident does not mean you'll rely less on your home network in the future, though. If anything, the opposite's true.
7: The next step here is something that we've talked about extensively, and it's AI, right? When Apple pulled the wraps off its new smart home technology on Tuesday, one of the big selling points for all this stuff was the new Siri AI feature.
6: Mike says usually when Apple is talking about AI, it's talking about your phone figuring out what emails will matter most to you and then proactively raising them to the top of the pile.
7: The problem with this is that, as as we've seen pretty extensively in the last several months and weeks, AI can go pretty wrong. And that's one thing if it's in your phone and it's sending off an erroneous text message or an email. It's quite a different thing if it's hooked up to, for example, your home thermostat, as a lot of these things are, and it turns off the heat in the middle of winter, or your garage door if it hallucinates and accidentally opens your door when you're not home. Well, that's a real big concern.
6: In fact, this week, the head of the AI firm Anthropic said we might just be months away from some models being able to copy versions of themselves onto the electronic devices in homes, meaning instead of running exclusively from data centers, tiny versions of these programs could be run on the tiny computers we're all running all the time. That would make them a lot tougher to shut down. Unless, I suppose, you're okay just shutting off your fridge for a few days.
5: ABC's Brad Milkey. It is 7:59. Traffic and weather in the 9s. Route 3, heavy Route 18 up to the split. Weather for today, sunshine, a few clouds, cooler, a high 60.
8: I'm Sherry Preston. He's not on the ballot in the midterms, but President Trump has asked supporters to vote like he is. And on the campaign trail, he's making promises like he is. Last night in Montana,
9: to help more Montana families buy a home. 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
8: Some Trump supporters, like rancher Scott Belden, however, say,
10: it's probably the most stressful time in my life.
8: Hit hard by rising diesel prices, oil prices slipping a little bit this morning. After the consumer price index showed prices that we all pay for everything up 3.7% of the last year, this morning we get a look at what wholesale prices are doing. Ukraine launching early morning attacks on a Russian refinery, effectively ending President Trump's so-called energy ceasefire. Ukraine's president says Russia never abided by it. This is ABC News. Delta is getting ready to land its biggest upgrade to premium seats in decades. Some of the changes include new meals, upgraded amenity kits, and better in-flight entertainment. The airline says many of the changes are thanks to input from the people working on the planes every day, flight attendants. Just in time for Halloween, a quite unexpected food combination. Here's ABC's Jim Ryan.
11: The search for the next big thing in the restaurant industry's competitive chicken wing segment has Wingstop wandering down the candy aisle. The fast casual chain has collaborated with Mondelez International to create Sour Patch Kids flavored wings. Wingstop CEO Michael Skipworth says, quote, it has no business being this good.
8: Great story about a family dog who went missing from Yellowstone National Park a month ago. Luna, the Jack Russell Chihuahua mix, escaped when her family's cabin was being cleaned. She is back, but ranger Katie Boucher says,
12: the primary things we want people to understand is that Yellowstone is a very dangerous place and to please leave their dogs at home.
8: Luna seems fine. I'm Sherry Preston, ABC News.
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13: 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Meteorologist Rob Gilman says 60 is your high today. Sunshine, a few clouds out there, cooler. 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Good morning. I'm Christine James. Now here's what's happening. Testimony continuing in the Matthew Farwell trial. Robert Kuhn, a Stoughton police sergeant, testifying Wednesday during the trial of the former Stoughton officer Matthew Farwell. Kuhn testifying that Sandra Birchmore was 11 or 12 when he met her through the Stoughton Police Explorer, saying she liked the program and was a squad leader. Kuhn also testified that it would be inappropriate for him to tutor explorers at the library. He discussed his experience as a school resource officer at Stoughton High School, where he spoke with her every day, saying he never knew Birchmore to be suicidal and also has never encountered a seated or partial suicide in his 20 years working as a police officer. Farwell is accused of strangling Sandra Birchmore at her Canton apartment in early 2021 after she told him that she was pregnant and that he was the father. DNA evidence later showed that he was not the father of the unborn child. More news after this.
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8: 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Well, Channel 5 WCVB airing another debate tonight. It's the final one between incumbent Governor Maura Healey and her Republican challenger, Mike Minogue. During their first debate, Governor Healey repeatedly linked Minogue to President Donald Trump.
14: You keep trying to name call. You know what you're doing? You're name calling me. You know what I have? I have a plan to lower costs and grow jobs. I'm going to do it with accountability of the audit, which you did not support.
8: Healey refuted that claim.
16: I supported the audit. I've said the legislature needs to get it done, and they need to get it done. And I'm not afraid to continue to push the legislature on that. Mike, I wish you weren't so afraid to call Donald Trump and tell him to get ICE out of our communities and tell him to stop this war.
8: The debate takes place tonight from 8 to 9. It will be the final debate before the November 3rd general election, and a WATD debate tonight that begins at 7, goes from 7 to 8. It's for the 6th Plymouth District. We've got the incumbent Republican, Ken Sweezy, along with his challenger, Democrat Jessica Bradley Rushing, in studio. Now, the 6th Plymouth District includes all of Duxbury and certain precincts in Halifax, Hanson, Marshfield, and Pembroke. I'll be moderating and be joined by WATD reporter Tom Gorman and Monday Night Talk host Kevin Tachi asking questions. Video provided by Local Scene, PAC TV. If you've got questions for the candidates, please email them to watdnews@gmail.com by noontime today. 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Say play WATD and make WATD your election central. 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
17: These are two land acquisitions that would help in ensuring that the land that we are acquiring is not acquired by future potential purchasers, and as such, it ensures that the land doesn't become a potential pollutant hazard or whatnot from individuals residing on the land. So it's a pretty strategic purchase.
8: Town officials want to keep the property undeveloped to protect nearby water supply wells.
17: I don't think most people in Marshfield even realize that we have some of the cleanest water out there in the Commonwealth. If you compare our water to even bottled water, we beat all expectations. So we have pretty clean water here, and there's a reason for that. And I think the CPC is doing a wonderful job, and wish them luck at town meeting.
8: The land purchase proposal will be taken up. This is Monday night's special town meeting that begins at 7, and that is at Marshfield High School. And just a reminder, if you're a commuter through Weymouth Landing, the intersection of Front, Summer, and Walnut Streets is now an always stop. All these new stop signs installed yesterday. Mayor Michael Malise said the change is designed to improve safety for motorists, pedestrians, and everyone that travels through that intersection, helping to slow traffic along Front and Summer Streets. Again, that is in Weymouth Landing.
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2: Now, WATD traffic and weather on the nines.
5: And good morning. The time now is 8:09 on your Thursday morning, and taking a look at the ride on the expressway, just volume, no incidents, but it is heavy from Braintree. Stop and go up towards Southampton Street. It is about a 36-minute drive time, Braintree to Boston, so pretty slow most of the way into the city. Route 3 northbound, slowing down after Route 18 up into Braintree. Southbound looks slow near the Derby Street lane drop in Hingham. Also, we had reports of a possible slowdown approaching the exit for Long Pond Road on Route 3 southbound. And then beyond there, we have delays approaching the Sagamore Bridge. 25 eastbound is slow at the Bourne Bridge. 24 heavy, 44 to 495, again after Harrison Boulevard up to 93. 93 northbound is slow, Route 24 to the expressway. 93 south is slow, Braintree over to Canton. 128 heavy, 95 up past Great Plain Ave. And 495 northbound, we got a crash in the breakdown lane after 123 in Norton. Traffic on the nines every morning. Traffic emergencies when they happen on WATD. Now, South Shore weather.
0: Wasn't yesterday a treat? Really warm. A few spots near 80 degrees. Now we're more in line with the season. Feeling more like autumn. Sunshine, a few clouds. The high near 60 after a pleasant start this morning. Tonight, seasonably chilly, fair in the mid-40s. Tomorrow, the breeze will pick up, and we'll see a gusty shower or two move by. Sunny breaks, high 66 to 70. Saturday, much colder as Canadian air roars in. An early shower round is some sun. With winds gusting near 40 miles an hour, it's going to feel like 40 degrees, the high only near 50. Sunday, sunshine. Breezy near 54. Next weather in just 10 minutes for WATD. I'm meteorologist Rob Gilman.
1: And right now we are looking at 55 degrees out there. 8:11, that's local news on a Thursday. I'm Christine James, sending it back to our very own Rob Hackelow right here on 95.9 WATD.
5: All right, Christine, 8 o'clock hour. This South Shore's morning news. Coming to you from the Coastal Heritage Bank studio. We love Coastal Heritage Bank. Bob, though, we hope he feels better. Christine, fall cold coming on, texted, said a little bit of a cold coming on, and he felt probably best not to come to WATD and come in here. So we hope he gets some nice tea and rest up and hope he's feeling better. We miss him, Christine. He'll be back next Thursday.
1: I do miss him.
5: Coastal Heritage Bank.
1: He says interesting things to say.
5: I know.
1: Not only financial stuff, you name it. Pop culture, books.
5: You got
1: it. Rings. No, he's got it all.
5: Coastal Heritage Bank. Bob Teravecchia. He is the chair and CEO. Coastal Heritage Bank, growing together, member FDIC, member DIF. They've been around since 1889. The rest of us have not. Coastal Heritage Bank. All right, so, yes.
1: He's really old.
5: I mean, listen, I love doing radio, but I don't know about that long. It's even before radio, Coastal Heritage Bank. All right, so let's see, 781-837-4900 is the text line. What we are going to do coming up later on after 840, I'll just give you a preview so you can get ready. I know Audrey said people were really loving the tickets to the Jeff Cohen, the Halloween benefit. This is the 30th annual. So
1: wow,
5: talk
1: that
5: about
1: many.
5: A long time, a little Jeff Cohen back a long time ago. Halloween is coming, and this benefit is Saturday, October 24th from 7 p.m. to 12:30 a.m. And that's at Memorial Hall, and it's going to be great. And I think these are VIP tickets. Wow, looks great. All right, so we'll give those away coming up after the 8:30 news to give you a little time to get ready. So if you want to go. Halloween is coming, and the 30th annual Jeff Cohen's Halloween benefit. And, it does a great job, and there'll be a cash prize for best costume. It's a lot of fun, and we'll give those away coming up after 8:30. Then Dr. John Hayes will be in the 9 o'clock hour, and we'll also talk to singer Samantha Hanke, Marshfield native, now an opera singer. And so she sings in New York and recently returned to Boston. We'll talk about her story coming up after the news at 9. And let's see, a couple of other stories to get to. Doing any holiday shopping yet, Christine? Let's see, with the is the inflation going to cut down on any shopping? Or usually get the same number of gifts for people? Or have you started?
1: I usually do.
5: You're usually good about shopping early.
1: I try to stop early. Sure, yeah, I feel like the early law commercials. I shop early before it's too late. Well, I try to pick up things if I'm out and about that that person would like that.
5: Yeah,
1: this person would like
5: it.
1: I try instead of see something, say something. See something, buy something.
5: That's a good
1: because point. I can't stand the last minute stuff.
5: No.
1: Makes me crazy.
5: You're not somebody who wants to go.
1: No,
5: out.
1: No, I told you. I've
5: on the 24th,
1: I have told you this story. I had a meltdown. This is about when was Bradley still in business?
5: Like 20 till 2001.
1: Okay, so that must have been right before they went out of business. I was standing in line at the Bradleys in Hingham.
5: Oh yeah,
1: with a giant Spirograph and a Magna Doodle and a few other toys to pick up, and the temperature in there they kept it like at a 95 degrees.
5: Sure.
1: And the line was really long, and the person there was just not enough cashiers open.
5: Yeah.
1: And then the person at the counter got into some kind of an argument with the kid at the counter.
5: Uh-oh.
1: He was being a real jerk, the guy, not the kid at the counter. And I was just standing there melting with the toys, and I thought, I'm never doing this again.
5: Oh, my gosh.
1: So that's why.
5: Yeesh.
1: That's why I just said, I want to make it fun, and then I want to save at least the week or two before to take time with the because I still do the handwritten Christmas cards because it's when I'm in touch with some people, that's the only time I'm in touch with them. I'm letting you know, I might not be in touch with them a lot, but I'm still thinking about them.
5: Still thinking.
1: And I like to write a personal note.
5: Oh, all right. So holiday shopping early.
1: Long answer.
5: Let's see. So the September Consumer Price Index shows inflation taking a bigger bite out of American budgets. But despite this, consumer spending this holiday season, they always like this in the retail industry, is expected to top last year's total. Could it be?
11: This is Jim Ryan. Online shopping continues to grow in popularity.
3: Brick and mortar is changing a lot, but it is very far from gone.
11: Economist Dr. Thomas Wynandy with Digital Marketplace Upside.
3: We still have over 80% of the economy is purchases that are happening in the real world.
11: Nearly one in three shoppers will use AI to hunt down the best prices for purchases this holiday, either online or in an actual store. Jim Ryan, ABC News.
5: Imagine that, shopping in an actual store. It was, by the way, when we did have the trip to New York, I went to the flagship Macy's. Just for the retail in me, because it wasn't far from where the hall was. I had to go over there because I had never been in there. And so, talk about an old-fashioned department store with like 7 or 8 levels.
1: Right. And remember I showed you that picture of my husband with his sisters?
5: Yes.
1: At Macy's and Santa.
5: At Macy's.
1: Yeah, and Santa had a couple of cocktails.
5: He
1: looks like it.
5: Surprising. I've never seen that.
1: In the picture.
5: R.H. Macy. Well, it was great. And, I have to say, obviously, it's New York, so I get it. It's a different kind of animal, but it was just, it's alive in there. You go to some department stores now, and I understand.
1: Anybody here?
5: It's sad. It is. I understand.
1: Anybody in makeup?
5: The department store model is in danger.
1: Too bad, because I love department stores.
5: Yeah.
1: Good ones.
5: But this was, you walk in, and it's like the real thing you see in like TV or the movies. Like all the makeup people are there. It's like, a two-story big area. And then I saw the thing, and it said like the toys are on the 7th floor and, all the escalators. I went up a couple floors, and then I turned around. But I couldn't do the whole store, but it's big.
1: Yeah.
5: It's a lot of shopping.
1: I've been there in years, but it's not. And I remember way, way back in the day when they used to have the people that operated the elevators. And they have like a little uniform on. And then they pull that screen. If it was one of the old elevators, they pulled that metal
5: screen,
1: gate.
5: Yeah,
1: the metal gate across.
5: And then they operate the switch there.
1: And they have like a little tiny stool they could sit on.
5: Oh, that's great. Okay, yeah. They don't have to stand all day there. Going up, toys, floor 7. So it's good that people still do like real shopping in real life.
1: Did you buy anything?
5: No. I know. I should have. But I just went in on the way. I was walking, from here to there. So I just wanted to go in and I took some photos. It was nice. Let's see.
1: I'm
5: sure
1: they appreciated that.
5: I know. Yeah.
1: What's
5: that's
1: this
5: all
1: guy
5: they
1: doing?
5: Hey, buy something, buddy. Which company has over 1 million robot workers? You want to take a guess? I think we know which one that is. It's Amazon. Yeah, iRobot. Amazon has over 1 million robot workers now. They are the operator of the world's largest fleet of industrial mobile robot workers.
1: So that is in the warehouses?
5: They mainly work in the warehouse, moving stuff around and, getting stuff loaded up, I guess. And so they were talking about robots, and are they going to take jobs? And obviously robots have always been there to take jobs. Listen to this story. Remember we did the story before where the custodial staff was concerned about some outsiders being brought in to take their jobs?
1: In Duxbury.
5: Yeah. Well, here's a story in Texas, Christine. where it's not outside workers or non-union workers, it's robots. This is Katy, Texas. The Katy Independent School District has deployed cleaning robots after they say, of course, this is always the story, hey,

0: one's applying. We can't get enough people to fill these positions. So here's Chris Elliott.
1: R2-D2.
0: Media relations manager. Says
1: 3PO.
0: It's hard to fill some positions.
2: We're always looking for new and innovative ways to make sure our schools, our hallways are safe and they're clean.
0: And they say the robots are great and they'll do a good job.
2: There are plenty of jobs out in this area. There are always new companies opening up, and there are lots of choices for people. Sometimes it's hard to just to fill those custodial positions.
0: Yeah, and so it is tough to say. So, but this is always interesting. I was wondering if, you know, someday this will be just something, you know, for people. Not that I'm saying I would want to replace people in any position, but it's something certainly if you are in this field, could they use more robots to do cleaning? But he says they're people-oriented first.
2: We're people-oriented first. So this is not about, you know, taking jobs. This is about complementing what our great staff is already doing.
0: That is from Katy, Texas. All right, the time now is 8:19 in the morning. And let's get out to the roads, WATD's traffic and weather. We update it every 10 minutes, and we are looking at delays in Braintree on the northbound side of Route 3. That is slow as you make your way up around Union Street. Southbound, we've got a delay near Derby Street in Hingham near the lane drop. And then beyond there, you're slow at the Sagamore. It's also heavy at the Bourne on 25 East on the approach. Route 24 on the northbound side. We have picked up a delay. It's road work, we're told. The left lane restricted 24 north after Route 44, and you're back to 140. Then more delays, Harrison Boulevard to 93. 93 on the southbound side is slow. Braintree over to Canton. 93 north is slow. Route 28 to Braintree. And a crash on the Cape now, getting word of Route 6 east. Left lane crash. This is after Willow Street in Yarmouth. And again, the expressway northbound jammed from Braintree up towards Southampton Street. Traffic on the nines every morning. Traffic emergencies when they happen on WATD. Now the updated South Shore weather. 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
3: Wasn't yesterday a treat? Really warm, a few spots near 80 degrees. Now we're more in line with the season, feeling more like autumn. Sunshine, a few clouds, the high near 60 after a pleasant start this morning. Tonight, seasonably chilly, fair in the mid-40s. Tomorrow, the breeze will pick up, and we'll see a gusty shower or two move by. Sunny breaks, high 66 to 70. Saturday, much colder as Canadian air roars in. An early shower round is some sun. With winds gusting near 40 miles an hour, it's going to feel like 40 degrees, the high only near 50. Sunday, sunshine, breezy near 54. Next weather in just 10 minutes for WATD. I'm meteorologist Rob Gilman.
0: 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And right now, 54 in Marshfield at the weather station, WATD Sports Next.
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0: 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We'll start with the baseball playoffs and the National League Championship Series. The Brewers beat the Dodgers in L.A. last night 6-2, so Milwaukee has a commanding 3-0 lead. They'll go for the sweep tonight at 8 in L.A., Brewers and Dodgers. In the ALCS, the series between the Rays and Guardians is tied at a game apiece.

0: 3 is this afternoon at 1 in Cleveland. Preseason basketball, the Celtics beat the Charlotte Hornets last night at the Garden, 114-93. The Celtics will take on the 76ers in Philadelphia Friday night at 7. The New England Revolution beat FC Cincinnati last night 3-2. Patriots getting ready to host the Jets. That'll be Sunday at 1. Patriots wide receiver A.J. Brown back on the practice field after being sidelined with a high ankle sprain. He returned for the first time since being placed on injured reserve last month. Brown is eligible to return after missing 4 games. Coach Mike Vrabel says he's been impressed at how Brown has remained engaged during his rehab process. Brown's fellow receivers have stepped up in his absence, contributing 6 touchdown catches. Thursday night football, the Broncos host the Seahawks tonight at 8:15. High school sports, here's Brendan Connolly with the local action.
1: That's right, guys. Yesterday was a warm one for fall. Pretty late for it to be 75 degrees out. But as long as you manage to dodge that brief storm, chances are that there were some high school games in your neck of the woods. Let's recap the boys' soccer results. In the South Shore League, Abington shut out Middleborough, cruising 4-0. Nathan Calcano had a hat-trick for the Green Wave. Rockland rolled offensively, winning 5-2 over Mashpee. Carver eked out a victory, defeating Randolph 1-0. In the South Coast Conference, West Bridgewater defeated Fairhaven 2-0. Drew Spadea had a pair of goals to lead the Wildcats. In the Catholic Central League, Archbishop Williams won a 1-0 nail-biter with Cardinal Spelman. Chase Dennison had the lone goal in that one. On the girls' side, Norwell silenced Hull, coasting 3-0. Kennedy Frawley sniped 2 goals, leading Middleborough to a 7-0 win over Randolph. Kendall Conley had a pair of goals as West Bridgewater topped Fairhaven 4-1. On the field hockey circuit, Hingham shut out Duxbury, winning 2-0. Marshfield fought to a tie with Whitman Hansen, closing things out at 1-1. In similar fashion, Scituate and Silver Lake closed their match out in a 1-1 draw. Hanover pulled away, defeating Plymouth North 5-0. Caitlin O'Neill had a pair of goals for the Hawks. In the Bay State Conference, Braintree tied Milton, finishing things at 3-3. In volleyball action, Hingham cruised past Whitman Hansen, winning 3-0. And lastly, Hanover shut out Quincy, winning by the final score of 3-0. Brendan Connolly, WATD Sports.
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1: 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We had a crash Route 6 east after Willow Street in Yarmouth. Left lane blocked, just the right lane gets by. Route 3 on the northbound side is heavy. Union Street up to the split. We did have some delays at the Sagamore and Bourne bridges getting on Cape. Northbound expressways filled in from Braintree up towards Southampton Street. 24 is slow, 140 to a work crew in the left lane after Route 44. Then slow Harrison Boulevard up to 93. Again, the expressway is filled in from Braintree to Southampton Street. That is a drive time of 38 minutes. Braintree to Boston. South Shore weather. Sunshine, a few clouds, cooler, a high 60. Tonight, fair, seasonably chilly, low 45. 55 in Marshfield at 8:30.
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3: 55 degrees outside our South Shore studios at 8:30. Meteorologist Rob Gilmas calling for a high today. 60, sunshine, just a few clouds out there. Going to be cooler. 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His boys do a good job. Call 1-888-64-TINYS. Good morning. I'm Christine James. Now here's what's happening.
4: The White House economic advisor is blaming the uptick in inflation on new fighting between Iran-backed Houthis and Saudi Arabia in the Middle East. Spiking gas and diesel now pushing the rate of inflation to 3.7% in September year over year. Social Security Administration saying that benefits for cost of living increase will increase by 3.6%.
3: That's ABC. State Police Detective Matthew Dunn back on the stand Wednesday during the trial of former Stoughton Police Officer Matthew Farwell. He was telling prosecutors about the initial investigation he was part of and DeSandra Birchmore's death, saying he did not deem it suspicious and that Farwell told them he went to Birchmore's apartment to break up with her. The jury also saw video of Farwell going in and out of the elevator in her building hours later with a face covering on. Farwell accused of strangling Sandra Birchmore at her Canton apartment in early 2021 after she told him she was pregnant and that he was the father. DNA evidence later showed that he was not the father of the unborn child. Another gubernatorial debate tonight. This time it's on Channel 5. The incumbent Governor Maura Healey and her Republican challenger Mike Minogue will be taking part in their third and final debate ahead of the November 3rd election. The two previously sparring during a debate on BZ, where Minogue criticized how Healey handled the construction of a new courthouse in Springfield.
5: We want to make sure we have accountability and integrity in the government. Giving political insiders $2 billion to build a courthouse in Springfield is not integrity.
3: That in turn led to this exchange between the two candidates.
6: I prosecuted corruption. I went after scam artists. I held big companies accountable. I've done that throughout my career.
5: Thank you.
6: And I don't know why you're thanking me.
5: For doing that. Doing your job. I appreciate that.
6: Then do me the decency of not questioning my integrity.
5: Okay, I'm not questioning your integrity. I'm doing math on a building.
3: The debate broadcast tonight on Channel 5 between 8 and 9. Now, between 7 and 8, we have our own debate here tonight. The 6th Plymouth District State Rep. We've got the incumbent Republican Ken Sweezy in studio, along with his challenger, Democrat Jessica Bradley Rushing. We'll be back. We're going to speak with the Norfolk County Sheriff, Pat McDermott, right after this.
7: It was the summer of 1969, and Toby Gibson was taking the prettiest girl in school, Diane Lane, on their first official date. Toby's dad let him take his prized Ford LTD Country Squire, a beautiful vehicle with wood grain paneling, massive interior space, and a V8 engine, to the Marshfield Drive-In Theater. Toby was pulling out all the stops. Easy Rider was playing on the big screen that night, and Toby and Diane saw most of the movie. Of course, Toby was going to clean all the popcorn that had somehow found its way onto the floor before he returned his dad's car. But when the movie ended, Toby wasn't thinking about that just yet, or about much of anything, really. A love struck Toby's head was still up in the clouds. Amidst first love's fog, Toby forgot to unhook the speaker from the car, pulled away, and came crashing back to earth as that speaker smacked.

0: and that is Pat McDermott. Thanks so much for joining us today.
1: Good morning, Christine. Thank you for having me.
0: Oh, absolutely. Glad to have you on here. Now, I know your whole department has been very involved in your Veterans Outreach Program, and you've got a special one coming up this Saturday that originally was, I believe, postponed because of the nor'easter we had.
1: Correct. We're looking forward to getting our House to House for Heroes program back on track after a brief weather delay from the September nor'easter, and it's happening this Saturday in Avon. We're going to have about 150 veterans that we're going to serve this weekend through our House to House for Heroes program. We have volunteers that are needed that will go door to door to deliver information about the various services, supports, and benefits available to our veterans because of their military service. The important part here is the details, so we'll gather this Saturday at 9:30 a.m. at the VFW Post 8892, which is located at 263 East Main Street in Avon. No need to register. Just come at 9:30. It would be great. We have a brief kickoff ceremony, and then volunteers will be assigned to various homes to go out throughout the town of Avon to conduct that door-to-door outreach to Avon's veterans. So we're looking forward to seeing everybody this Saturday at 9:30 in Avon.
0: Now, it's interesting because you've done probably close to a dozen of these. What kind of a reaction do you get when the volunteers actually make the effort to go to their homes and say, let me tell you about this, and you might not be aware of this? What kind of reaction do you get?
1: It's amazing dual benefit. The veterans themselves are extremely grateful because of the information we're providing. A lot of that information is sometimes not known to them. We're trying to get the partnership with our local veteran service officer with the veteran to be alive and well, and so that's really exciting. But the other thing that dual reaction is the volunteers themselves. A lot of these volunteers have never had the opportunity sometimes to interact with veterans, and it is an amazing experience when those veterans open up and tell their stories, and we really value those stories that come back to us after the volunteer experience.
0: That sounds terrific. Now, tell me if this is true. It sounded like there was an invasion of Boy and Girl Scouts, over 1,000 of them in Quincy. What's that all about?
1: Scouting is alive and well throughout the region, and my office was very proud to support the safety of the President's Trail Camporee. We welcomed 1,200 scouts to the city of Presidents, Quincy, over the last holiday weekend. These boys and girls camped out for two nights at Marymount Park and battled through some little bit of tough weather on Sunday. But as always, scouts are always prepared. And scouts spent the weekend exploring the historic President's Trail throughout the city of Quincy. They also took part in conservation projects and fellowship with troops from Massachusetts, New Hampshire, and Rhode Island. I believe they planted 25,000 daffodils, and those we're looking forward to seeing in the spring. But these boys and girls are our future leaders, and I'll tell you, the future looks bright. I had an opportunity to interact with several of the scouts and really bright, bright kids, and I want to thank all of the volunteers and the staff who dedicated their time to this event. The Camporee was hosted by the Quincy Friends of Scouting, and check out some of the shots that we have and video highlights on our sheriff's Facebook page.
0: That sounds terrific. And as a former Girl Scout myself many years ago, I'm sure those kids had a blast. Again, that's Norfolk County Sheriff Patrick McDermott. Thanks so much for joining us this morning.
1: Thank you, Christine.
0: You're welcome. We'll be back after this.
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3: There's no I in crew.
2: These warriors of water control operate like a team of ladder-climbing ninjas, working in places that would strike fear into the hearts of most bipedal ground dwellers.
3: I ain't going up there either.
2: And with the strength of a lowland gorilla and the speed of a tree-dwelling spider monkey, these rooftop heroes tackle the job of cleaning and tuning up your gutters like Michelangelo painting 16 chapels.
3: These fellas are athletes.
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4: No monkeys were harmed in the making of this commercial.
5: Now, WATD traffic and weather on the nines.
6: Good morning. It is 8:39 on your Thursday drive. That expressway northbound still filled in from Braintree up to Southampton Street. We've got a drive time of a

0: 39, almost 40 minutes now. Braintree to Boston's pretty slow there most of the way up on the expressway. Route 3 on the northbound side, slow in Braintree. Southbound, not too bad now at the Sagamore. That's fine. Still some delays at the Bourne Bridge. And we still have delays on Cape if you're going on Route 6 eastbound. We have a left lane crash after Willow Street in Yarmouth. Just the right lane gets by, about a 2 mile back up there. 495 north, a crash in the left lane after Bay Street in Taunton. 24 on the northbound side, that's heavy from 140 to left lane road work at Route 44, then slow 139 to 93, and 93 northbound is slow still. Route 24 to the expressway, 93 south is heavy from Braintree over to Canton. 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Injured? Call early before it's too late. 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Call early before it's too late, 617-444-7777, 617-444-7777. Traffic on the nines every morning, traffic emergencies when they happen on WATD. Now, South Shore weather.
1: At the Blue Hill Observatory, with a later sunrise, 54 degrees, the dew point 46, and the wind from the northwest 15, gusting to 27 miles an hour. A little chill this morning. Barometer rising 30.12 inches. Very fast-moving weather systems. High pressure is now moving our way. And then a storm will move by tomorrow night, as high pressure returns. And that sets up a very cold and windy start to the weekend. Quite hot yesterday in a few spots. Well, we reached 77 right here at the observatory. 81 at Plymouth. Again, more in line with the season now. You got to dress for the weather. Sunshine, a few clouds, near 60 tonight. Fair, low 45. That's seasonably chilly. And then tomorrow, the breeze becomes more southerly to southwesterly. A gusty shower or two to sunny breaks. The high 66 to 70. Another shower around by tomorrow night. And that sets up a much colder air mass Saturday. The winds can gust to 40 miles an hour. It'll make it feel like 40 degrees at best, only near 50. Freezing cold away from the coast and the city Sunday morning, even with sunshine, a high of 54. Next weather in just 10 minutes. For WATD, I'm meteorologist Rob Gilman.
2: Right now we have 55 degrees outside our South Shore studios, 842. That's local news. I'm Christine James, saying good morning again to Rob Hakala, right here, 95.9 WATD.

0: All right, 95.9 WATD, the South Shore's morning news. Rolls on, Christine. You recognize this theme
1: song? The Munsters.
0: Yeah.
1: And where do they live, Rob? 1313 Mockingbird Lane.
0: Oh, my gosh.
1: I love that show.
0: Did you love that? You love that show,
1: oh,
0: right?
1: And the music. Oh, the whole cat. Remember Fred... Fred Gwynne was Herman Munster.
0: Ooh, ooh, ooh. Yeah.
1: Not only that, but one time when we were on vacation in Mexico, this was like 30 years ago, we watched the Munsters in Spanish.
0: Oh, really? Was it just as fun?
1: Well, I didn't know what they were saying most of the time, but it was fun listening to the dubbed-in voices. Buenos dias, Herman.
0: Oh,
1: hola,
0: gosh.
1: Lily. Grandpa. It was pretty funny.
0: Well,
1: we are
0: going to give away tickets now to Jeff Cohen's, and I know everyone's excited. Halloween is coming, the 30th annual Jeff Cohen's Halloween Benefit. And this is happening Saturday, October 24th, 7 to 12:30 a.m., so just after midnight, at Memorial Hall in Plymouth. Cash prize for the best costume. Now, this is the 30th year. It's a benefit. Obviously, people have loved going to this. The doors will creak open at 7. But these tickets, I just talked to Audrey, who, of course, you know, she just interviewed Jeff Cohen, and she's been giving away tickets. These are marked as VIP tickets, which means you get in even an hour earlier at 6 o'clock. Silent auction, raffles, games, again, that cash costume prize, a live band, DJ Gene. There'll be... multiple cash bars, light appetizers, and plenty of surprises. And whether you're a longtime attendee or joining us for the first time, this milestone 30th year celebration

0: promises an unforgettable night of Halloween magic, community, and giving. So put on your best costume and get ready for a spooktacular evening you won't want to miss. And it says as well that Butch Patrick is going to be showing up, a.k.a.
1: Eddie Munster.
0: Yes.
1: Oh, he was great. With the, remember the big widow's peak on his hair?
0: And
1: oh,
0: so,
1: he was a classic. And that little velvet outfit he had, the little jacket and the shorts.
0: It was cute. I mean, he's the cutest little werewolf. But yeah, so he was Eddie Munster. And so I said, I got to play the Munsters theme because I knew you would know right away what that was all about.
1: I like the classics, Rob.
0: Butch Patrick. So he's going to be there. And that would be fun to,
1: oh,
0: to go.
1: That's so cool. I love it.
0: Hang around with Butch Patrick. I think that would be a great thing. All right. So what we're going to do right now is open up the phone lines. And it'd be great to have somebody to come on with us as well, which we asked them about. I don't know. You want to do trivia? Should we just have them give out a caller number and then come on the air and talk about their favorite costume or favorite?
1: What about naming the main characters in the Munsters?
0: Sure. You just named them, right?
1: Not all of them.
0: Can they name them?
1: Yeah, can they name them?
0: All right, the Munsters. So we have Eddie Munster as Butch Patrick. So who else was on the show? How many do you want there? How many?
1: I would say, let me see. Five.
0: You want to name five?
1: Yes, five. They don't have to name the actors. They just the character.
0: Okay. All right. So let's see. So let's open up the phone lines now. I don't know. 781-837-4900. This is for 30th annual Jeffco. I mean, it is the VIP tickets. VIP tickets. Halloween is coming. So we'll open up the phone lines. I guess we'll go to the first person that has the correct answers.
1: Right. There were five main characters.
0: There are five main characters on the Munsters. Okay. And I guess, does Eddie Munster count as one of them?
1: Yes.
0: Okay.
1: So you've already got one.
0: 781.
1: And I already mentioned two others.
0: 837-4900. 781-837-4900. 781-837-4900. Name those Munsters characters, and you get the two tickets to the VIP 30th annual Jeff Cohen Halloween benefit on Saturday, October 24th at Memorial Hall in Plymouth. Good luck. We'll go to the phones. We'll be right back.
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0: All right, we are back here, and let's see, we'll go to the phones right now as we're going to do this Munsters trivia to give away the

0: VIP tickets. Halloween is coming. 30th annual Jeff Cohen Halloween benefit, Saturday, October 24th at 7 at Memorial Hall. But if you're a VIP-er, you get to go at 6. All right, Christine, we're going to bring on Tom from Scituate. Tom, you're on with Rob and Christine. Good morning, Tom.
1: Good morning, Rob and Christine. How are you today?
2: Oh, good morning.
0: You're doing very well.
2: I love it. The first victim steps up to the phone.
0: Yes.
1: Oh, that's perfect for this time of season.
2: Yes.
0: It is. And so we were talking about that at this party, which you're now going to be going to, Butch Patrick, Eddie Munster is going to be there. And Christine asked to name five characters from the show, and one of them is already put in there. It's like, you know, it's like on Wheel of Fortune. We already put in the vowel there for you. So you're all set. You just got to name four besides Eddie Munster. Name four characters.
1: All right, so Christine, I want to just let you know that was a tough one. I was disappointed when you said there was going to be a trivia question, but we're going to go with Herman, Lily, and then there was a Grandpa Munster, and Marilyn Munster.
0: Marilyn,
2: exactly. See, you were up to it, Tom.
0: He did.
1: I've forgotten Marilyn.
2: Mm-hmm. I knew you could do it.
0: Yeah. Yeah, I was seeing everybody come out of that door right in the beginning, and there is Marilyn coming out.
2: The beautiful
0: out.
2: Cousin that they always felt sorry for because they thought she looked so odd. She looked like Marilyn Monroe. Remember
0: yes.
2: that? And then there was that dragon that lived under the stairs. Was that a dragon, Spike?
0: Ooh.
2: Was that? Do you remember that? That the stairway would go up, and he just saw the breathing fire.
0: Oh, my gosh.
2: It was a very realistic show.
1: Right.
0: Very good show.
1: And it was Cousin It, too, or something like that.
2: Oh, that was the Adam. That's the Adams family.
1: Oh, the Adams family.
0: Yeah.
1: Right. Yeah.
0: Ah, see, you didn't say
2: another
0: that.
2: Another great show.
0: Okay. So, what network was this on? Does anyone remember?
2: Was it CBS? I don't remember.
0: Munster, okay.
2: But wasn't that the best theme song?
0: It was. It was a great theme song. And so it only lasted two seasons?
2: That's all?
0: Is that it?
1: Oh, wow.
2: And the guy that played Grandpa, I loved him. He played Gruber on McHale's Navy. I can't remember what his name of the actor was, but he was pretty funny.
0: I was just looking at Al Lewis.
1: That's
2: right. He was hysterical.
0: He was funny because
2: he's like an old vaudeville guy.
0: He lived to 82. He died in 2006. I remember. He seemed very. I mean, they were all great, by the way. You know, in those roles. So,
1: what was his name? Was it Al Lewis?
0: Al Lewis. Yep.
1: Wow.
0: Yeah. So. You get the tickets. How about that? You're going to the party. You're going to dress up and win the cash prize.
1: Oh yeah, we'll definitely dress up. We love that, and it's a great time of season. And sorry to stay so long to summer, but it has to move along.
2: That's right. So you two will be there. What is Herman and Lily?
1: I don't think anybody wants to see that.
2: Okay,
1: we'll have something good.
2: Excellent.
0: Well, thank you so much, Tom from Scituate, for listening, and congratulations. You get the tickets.
1: Thank you so much. You guys have a great day.
2: You too. Thank you.
0: All right. So if you want to find out more, it's the JCCFoundation.org, the JCCFoundation.org, and you can get your tickets. And it's going to be Jeff Cohen's 30th annual Halloween benefit, 30 years, one incredible celebration. And that'll be October 24th at Memorial Hall in Plymouth. It opens up at 7, but if you're a VIP, you get in at 6, as Tom is. So there you go. Good stuff. That was fun, Christine.
2: I love that, and I love it every time you play that song.
0: That was good, yeah, the Munsters theme song. And Butch will be
2: Patrick.
0: There.
2: Butch Patrick, yeah, with that great widow's peak.
0: Yeah, we'll see if he still has that, but Butch will be there. And that should be a good event, and we hope you get those tickets. And it's just a great event, and Jeff Cohen as well, thank you for all you do. All right, and let's see. We are looking at delays now. Let's get to traffic and weather on the expressway from Braintree all the way up towards Southampton Street. That is jammed. Route 3 northbound in pretty good shape, just a little slow up by Braintree. 93 southbound getting rid of a crash near Route 24 in Randolph. Route 6 east, the crash down the Cape after Willow Street in Yarmouth has cleared. 24 north is slow, 140 to left lane road work at Route 44, and then still some pockets from 139 up to 93. South Shore weather, let's get the details for you now. 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
3: Wasn't yesterday a treat? Really warm. A few spots near 80 degrees. Now we're more in line with the season. Feeling more like autumn. Sunshine, a few clouds. The high near 60 after a pleasant start this morning. Tonight, seasonably chilly, fair in the mid-40s. Tomorrow, the breeze will pick up. And we'll see a gusty shower or two move by. Sunny breaks, high 66 to 70. Saturday, much colder as Canadian air roars in. An early shower round is some sun. With winds gusting near 40 miles an hour, it's going to feel like 40 degrees, the high only near 50. Sunday, sunshine, breezy near 54. Next weather in just 10 minutes for WATD. I'm meteorologist Rob Gilman.
0: Thanks, Rob. And right now, 55 in Marshfield. Sports next.
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0: WATD Sports. Good morning. 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Preseason basketball, the Celtics beat the Hornets last night at the Garden, 114-93. The New England Revolution beat FC Cincinnati last night, 3-2. Patriots getting ready to take the on the Jets Sunday in Foxborough at 1. Thursday night football, the Denver Broncos hosting the Seattle Seahawks tonight at 8:15. Baseball playoffs in the NLCS, the Brewers beat the Dodgers in L.A. last night, 6-2. They take a commanding 3-0 lead. The Brewers will go for the sweep tonight in L.A. at 8. ALCS series between the Rays and Guardians is tied at a game apiece. Game 3 is this afternoon at 1 in Cleveland. And that's your update on sports.
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0: All right, coming up, we have the 9 o'clock news from EBC. We'll get you updated on the national stories, and then Christine James with the local news at 9:02. And then our fifth and final hour is coming up on WATD. We'll talk with a Marshfield native, Samantha Hankey, about her career. She was raised here in Marshfield and now sings all around the country, including in New York, as an opera singer. And then at 9:22, Dr. John Hayes, Living and Practicing by Design. He'll be with us at 9:22. And you on the text line at 781-837-4900. Al said, hey, don't forget those pets, Igor, Spot, Charlie, the Raven, and Kitty. That's Al talking about the Munsters. And Lisa in Humrock says, yes, Eddie Munster and his doll, Wolfie. You can text in on the text line 781-837-4900. 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The expressway is filled in from Braintree up to Southampton Street. Route 3 is slow in approaching the split. 24 is still jammed as you make your way from 140 to left lane road work at Route 44. South Shore weather, sun, a few clouds. Cooler, a high today 60, tonight fair, chilly, a low 45. 55 in Marshfield at 9 o'clock.
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13: ABC News, I'm Sherry Preston. Ukraine launching new attacks on a Russian oil refinery after officials there say Russia never honored President Trump's so-called energy ceasefire. OpenAI facing a new lawsuit. 8 states accusing it of creating an AI that's harmful to children. ABC's Sophie Flay.
14: The legal action comes amid growing concerns from families. Last year, writer Laura Riley wrote an essay for the New York Times saying her daughter spoke extensively to ChatGPT about her mental health struggles before taking her own life. Riley writing, I fear that in unleashing AI companions, we may be making it easier for our loved ones to avoid talking to humans about the hardest things, including suicide.
13: The Justice Department demanding answers from California. They say the state is non-citizens and they're allowed onto the voter rolls and has sent them ballots for the midterms. At least 34 children killed and dozens of people hurt after the roof of a private school collapsed in northwestern Pakistan earlier today. This is ABC News. Pope Leo up and about again as he remains in the hospital following surgery to remove a cancerous nodule from his lung.
15: Experts say lung adenocarcinoma, a common form of lung cancer, is highly treatable when caught early. According to a recent biography, there is a history of cancer in Pope Leo's family. Both of his parents battled cancer, and Leo's older brother Louis is currently being treated for blood cancer.
13: ABC's Tom Sophie Burridge at the Vatican. As for what doctors are doing,
16: the providers are likely looking at the tissue itself to confirm that diagnosis of pulmonary adenocarcinoma, and they're also likely screening the Pope for other signs of any remaining cancer.
13: ABC News medical correspondent Dr. Darian Sutton. Archaeologists say it is the oldest discovered shipwreck ever just off the coast of Turkey. Scientists say it dates back nearly 5,000 years, the dating pinpointed by artifacts found on the ocean floor nearby. The hypothesis is the ship may have been headed to Troy or Crete. I'm Sherry Preston, ABC News.
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2: 56 degrees outside our South Shore studios at 9:02. Meteorologist Rob Gilman says sunshine, a few clouds around, cooler today. Your high just going up to 60. 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Head to Plymouth for the annual Harvest Festival, October 24th and 5th at the Town Hall Green. Enjoy food, live music, pumpkin painting, and more all weekend long. Good morning. I'm Christine James. Now, here's what's happening. Testimony will continue today in the trial of former Stoughton police officer Matthew Farwell. A number of witnesses on the being questioned today, including a Stoughton police sergeant, Robert Cuny, testified that Sandra Birchmore was 11 or 12 when he met her through the Stoughton Police Explorer, saying she liked the program and was a squad leader. Cuny also testifying it would be inappropriate for him to tutor explorers at the library. He talked about his experience as a school resource officer at Stoughton High School, where he spoke with her every day, saying he never knew Birchmore to be suicidal. Farwell accused of strangling Birchmore at her Canton apartment in early 2021 after she told him she was pregnant and that he was the father. DNA evidence later showing that he was not the father of the unborn child.
19: Fall is in the air in the heart of Plymouth. Join us for the annual Harvest Festival on October 24th and 25th from 10 a.m. to 2 p.m. at Plymouth Town Hall Green. 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
2: 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Residents of Shallow Pond Estates in Plymouth may be a step closer to having the roads come under town control. Tom Gorman is more.
20: The Plymouth Fall Special Town Meeting will consider approving funding to study having the Shallow Pond Estates private roads accepted as public roads by the town. Town Manager Derek Brindisi tells WATD News the Select Board approved a warrant article as recommended by DPW Director Bill Coyle.
18: He's recommending that town meeting appropriate $300,000 for the first step in accepting private ways as public roads.
20: Officials say a study is needed before the roads can be brought under town control.
18: This money will be used to do an analysis of titles, to do appraisals, and then all the legal work that goes into that. Once we clear that hurdle, then we could then move forward, hold public hearings around accepting these roads as a public way.
20: Shallow Pond residents have been pushing for decades that the six roads in their subdivision be accepted by the town. Residents have said the town failed to enforce a regulation requiring the developer establish a homeowners association that would have maintained the roads. The residents say they are liable for the roads and water mains and say the town should bear the responsibility. Plymouth Special Town Meeting is Saturday, October 17th. Reporting from Plymouth, Tom Gorman, WATD News.
2: And tonight on WATD, we have a political forum that begins at 7 o'clock. It is the 6th Plymouth District. We've got the incumbent Republican Ken Sweezy in studio and his challenger Democrat Jessica Bradley Rushing. It begins at 7. We go till 8. If you've got questions for the candidates, send them to watdnews@gmail.com, but it's got to be here by noon today. Meanwhile, the last of the debates with Governor Maura Healey and her Republican challenger, Mike Minogue, going to be on CVB, Channel 5. During the first debate, Governor Healey repeatedly linked Minogue to President Donald Trump.
21: You keep trying to name call. You know what you're doing? You're name calling me. You know what I have? I have a plan to lower costs and grow jobs. I'm going to do it with accountability of the audit, which you did not support.
2: Healey refuting that claim.
22: I supported the audit. I've said the legislature needs to get it done, and they need to get it done. And I'm not afraid to continue to push the legislature on that. Mike, I wish you weren't so afraid to call Donald Trump and tell him to get ICE out of our communities and tell him to stop this war.
2: The debate's tonight, 8 to 9, and will be the final debate before the November 3rd general election. And, of course, I hope you join us here on election night, November 3rd. We go on with our pregame show at 7 o'clock, and we go on at 8 when the polls are closed. 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We're going to check in and find out what's happening traffic and weather-wise right after this.
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0: And good morning. The time now is 9:09 on your Thursday morning, and it continues to be a busy ride in spots. The expressway northbound is jammed from the Braintree split all the way up towards Southampton Street. It is a 36-minute drive time from Braintree to Boston. Route 3 on the South Shore looks pretty good now. It's eased out for the most part. No problems from Plymouth up into Braintree. Just slow approaching the split itself. 93, we did have a crash working near Route 24 in Randolph on 93 South. That's back to Braintree. 24 in the northbound side is GM from 140 to left lane road work. This is 24 North near Route 44. Down the Cape, not seeing any big delays at the Sagamore or Bourne now. Traffic on the nines every morning. Traffic emergencies when they happen on WATD. Now, the updated South Shore weather.
3: Lots of change after reaching 81 at Plymouth yesterday, near 60 today. That's more in line with the season. The wind will diminish. Sunshine, a few clouds. Tonight, fair, seasonably chilly in the mid and upper 40s. Tomorrow will turn milder to warm. A gusty shower or two, sunny breaks, high 66 to 70. Another shower later tomorrow night, and that sets the stage for the coldest air yet this season, Saturday, with winds gusting to near 40 miles an hour. It'll feel only near 40 degrees, nudging

0: 50 on the thermometer as we see some sun. Sunday, freezing cold away from the city and the coast, even with sunshine, high 54. For WATD, I'm meteorologist Rob Gilman.
1: Right now, looking at 56 degrees, 910. That's local news. I'm Christine James, sending it back to our own Rob Hackala right here on 95.9 WATD.
2: Thank you, Christine. Got it. Here we go. It is the fifth and final hour of the South Shore's Morning News, coming to you from beautiful Broadcast House here on Enterprise Drive in Marshfield. I am Rob Hackala with the morning team, and we're going to be with you till 10. 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And we're also up on YouTube as well. You can watch the show live up on our feed, WATD Radio, on YouTube. And you can go into the chat room there as well. WATD Radio on YouTube. All right, well, as promised in this segment, we have someone that grew up in Marshfield, from Marshfield, Massachusetts, to the Metropolitan Opera. Wow, doesn't get better than that, huh? Listen to this.

0: Well, we are excited to have her on the line now. Mezzo-soprano Samantha Hanke is from the South Shore, and she has been performing, of course, for the Met. And just recently, they had one of the Met, as you know, is brought to theaters, and so it was broadcast to movie theaters worldwide earlier in the month. And she's on the line now. Samantha, good morning.
1: Good morning. Thanks for having me.
0: Great to have you on WATD. That's quite an open. Wow. Okay.
1: It's pretty cool hearing that clip on the radio.
0: Well, welcome to WATD, and we wanted to have you on here in your home turf to say hello to your people here in Marshfield, and to kind of bring people as to where you are now with your career, because it's been an amazing one so far, right?
1: Pretty much, yeah. It's been pretty stellar, yeah.
0: Well, talk about the roots. You began performing at a young age, right?
1: Yeah, I was in a local town production of Annie when I was like 5 or 6 years old, and then I just started getting involved in lessons and Boston Children's Choir. I ended up going to the Walnut Hill School for the Performing Arts up in Natick. But my roots and all my family, everyone is from Marshfield.
0: Wow. Well, so now when you were doing the musical theater, there are many, you know, and Marshfield's got a great program, by the way, for the theater. They put on some amazing productions, as you know. And so there are different paths you could go down. What made you want to or drew you towards opera as opposed to maybe doing, you know, musical theater and having a successful career in New York doing that?
1: Right. You know, I didn't have too much experience with musical theater. It was only the chorus of Annie. I think it was just the different teachers and mentors I had. They started, you know, putting classical music in front of me. They tried to speak classically. They wanted to give me a very technical upbringing to understand all different kinds of music. I mean, now my repertoire ranges from American songbook to opera. But it was just to have those foundational tools. And I just kept, you know, being trained in opera. That's where I ended up finding the most inspiration, where I felt the most connected.
0: And does that bring you the most joy?
1: I think so, yeah. I mean, you think opera is just this one thing, but really it's

0: incredibly collaborative art form. We have dance, we have the orchestra, we have the scenic artists. And in this production I'm doing at the Metropolitan Opera right now, Così fan tutte, we actually incorporate a whole bunch of skills performers that are coming from Coney Island. So we have sword swallowers, fire breathers, just a huge mix of performers that you wouldn't necessarily think to see on the opera stage.
1: Wow. And so tell me now, just earlier, and you know, and I apologize, we couldn't get you on before it. I didn't get the email until a little bit later on, and that was my fault. But I know you were playing, was it Dorabella, and they had this Met broadcast shown in movie theaters, right?
0: Yes, I had a bunch of family friends tune in all over the country, but specifically in Kingston. Yeah. Up in Somerville. I mean, these broadcasts are incredible because they're worldwide. And I believe that there should be maybe a rebroadcast on PBS at a later date.
1: Ooh, okay. So look for that, and look for Samantha Hanke, a local, again, from Marshfield, and now performing worldwide, and of course with the Met. Tell me what that is like, because there's so much history and prestige. What is that like as a performer?
0: You know, I went to the Juilliard School, so I was in Lincoln Center during my conservatory, my undergrad and my master's. And just being able to go from my classes in college and then in the evenings go over and see the greatest performers across the street that are supporting the things that I'm studying over at school, to now being on that stage, particularly with a piece like Così fan tutte that I've been performing and studying for the past 11 years, it feels like a real homecoming, both being back at a theater I've performed at so much and this role that's been with me for so long. It's been a very, very meaningful performance for me.
1: And Samantha, tell us about when you are performing in opera. We think about athletes and the amount of, really a workout that you have to put into a performance in opera. Tell us what it's like for those of us, since most of us do not do, the very few that get to do what you do. What is that like, and what are the, in terms of the, really the, what you have to do to stay perform at the best, what kind of things go into that? How do you learn those skills, and how do you maintain that?
0: Yeah, thank you. That's such a thoughtful question. You know, so often people think that opera singers, we just kind of stand on stage and sing in one place, or as we call it, park and bark. But opera is now becoming more and more modernized, and it's incredibly physical. So many people have Apple Watches or Aura Rings. I personally am a fan of the Whoop, which I'm able to wear in my undergarments on stage, so I can constantly track, you know, how active I am. Was I more nervous the prior performance? What was my heart rate doing? I mean, sometimes my heart rate is sitting between 160 and 170, which is really intensive cardio. It's both, you know, making sure that I'm staying hydrated, rested, well-fed between shows, keeping up my nutrition, but also in the moment on stage, it's trying to balance how much I'm doing physically to also make sure that I can do grounded, supportive breathing for these long phrases, because we don't use any amplification in opera. We might wear a microphone for a broadcast transition, but there's no amplification in the house.
1: Mm. So that's just all whatever you experience from the acoustics of the room.
0: Yeah, it is a very, very athletic art form, but I think people connect to it so much, especially nowadays, in the rise of AI, because of that connection. There's no additional alteration through technology. It's just voice to the resonators in the room.
1: Yeah.
0: And you feel that in your body.
1: Yeah, that's so true. You're right. With more AI, sometimes that makes us even crave the real thing even more to experience what you do. And it's interesting because, you know, you think about the history of opera and all the people that have come before you, and it's interesting how the art continues, but as you talked about the technology and using some of the tools in regards to monitoring health and other things, that's interesting. I didn't realize that.
0: It's maybe a little bit nerdy on my side.
1: No, that's okay.
0: Really fun
1: no, it's fascinating.
0: To see how I can improve my performance. Yeah.
1: Yeah. What is your is there a favorite? I mean, just I have to ask, a favorite opera or one that you feel is the most is the beautiful story or your favorite to perform that you never get sick of? Is there anything that comes to mind for you?
0: I mean, Cosy Fun Tutte is definitely up there. This is my seventh production, and Dorabelle is a role that I've been with for 11 years now, so she's very central to my career and my musicianship. Also, Octavian in Strauss's The Rosenkavalier, which anyone who may have seen the live in HD from the Metropolitan Opera would have seen back in 2023, and it's a fabulous story, wonderful music, and a role that's been with me quite regularly now in recent years.
1: Wow. Well, Samantha, it's been great to have you on WATD. Samantha Hanke, a Marshfield native from Marshfield to the Met. Mezzo-soprano Samantha Hanke has been with us to talk about her amazing story and career. And I was going through my records because I've been doing this show for 25 years, Samantha. And we had an email, our first introduction, because I think you were back on the show when I had Lisa as my co-host, because we got an email from a Kathy Palkowski. I looked it up in my records. In 2012, Samantha, 2012, she wrote an email to us saying that Samantha went to Walnut Hill School for Performing Arts in Natick. A former student is on her way to becoming an opera star. She wrote that to us in 2012 about you, Samantha. And wow. So
0: that just warms my heart.
1: That's amazing.
0: She was one of my my teachers at the Ames Way School, my second grade teacher.
1: Yeah. And she had pointed us to your direction all those years ago. And that was just an amazing story. So I wanted to share that with you as well, that we still have that message in from her. And I'm glad that you were able to come back with us now in 2026, Samantha. So continued success. SamanthaHanke.com is the website, right?
0: Yes. Thank you so much.
1: Thank you for being with us on WATD.
0: Thank you.
1: All right, coming up next on WATD, Dr. John Hayes is in the house, living and practicing by design. That is next. Right now, let's get to traffic and weather on WATD, and I want to update you on a few issues here. We still have a very tough ride on the expressway from Braintree up to Southampton Street. Route 3, a little slow, Bergen Parkway up to the split. Southbound, not too bad at the Sagamore. Still a little bit of company over the Bourne, but no major issues. 24 is slow, 140. That's jammed up to left lane work crew after Route 44. 93, still some pockets out of Braintree heading over to Canton. South Shore weather for today. We're going to have sun, a few clouds, cooler, a high near 60 degrees. Tonight, fair, seasonably chilly, a low 45. And tomorrow, a gusty shower or two developing, giving way to sunny breaks, highs 66 to 70. Right now, outside our studio in Marshfield, the temperature 56 degrees at the weather station, WATD. 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Just call.
2: Just last summer, Joe Weatherby took his son, Joe Jr., on his first deep-sea fishing trip. The water was beautiful after a red sky night, and Joe had broke out his fisherman's hat with every lucky bobble he had. All signs pointed to a big day for the Weatherbys. And wouldn't you know it, after just an hour out on the ocean, Joe Jr. caught the big one, a real whopper of a fish, a 4-foot, 50-pound Boston hake. It took all of Joe Jr.'s might to reel it in, but he sure made Dad proud. Back on the dock, Joe Sr. beamed with pride as his son posed for a picture with his catch. But as it turned out, that old hake had a little fight left in him. The fish wriggled free from Joe Jr.'s grasp, flew through the air, and landed right on the Harbor Master's SUV, smashing through the windshield. How's that for the one that got away?
3: I'm Peter Brown from Tiny and Sons Autoglass. Windshield broken? Just call 1-888-64-TINYS, and thank you.
4: 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Meet Butch.

0: from 7:30 to 10:30. Bring your favorite memorabilia for an autograph, snap some pictures, and meet a true television legend. VIP festivities kick off at 6, with general admission opening at 7. And while our major sponsorships are sold out, there's still time to support this amazing cause with a $200 t-shirt sponsorship. 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The 30th annual Halloween benefit, October 24th. 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
1: All right. Yeah, the South Shore's Morning News rolls on. I'm Rob Hackelow with the morning team, and time now to check in with Dr. John Hayes. 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
2: Rob, good morning.
1: Great to see you. Yes. Another week and another topic, but before we do, some announcements to get in, right?
2: Yeah, a couple of announcements. So a couple of things. First of all, today we're going to talk about fall fitness and breast cancer awareness, but one of the points that's really important about this is a lot of the things that we're talking about with regarding preventing breast cancer also apply to men and prostate cancer in particular. That's something I think everybody should know.
1: Okay.
2: The second thing is, you know, last year we very, very successfully did what are called HER scan.
1: Yes, I remember.
2: Yeah, breast ultrasound scans.
1: A game changer.
2: Yeah, exactly. So we'll be doing that again. We'll have a date for you shortly. But
1: okay.
2: One of the things we're doing this month in the office is what's called an EsoGuard, esophageal precancer cancer screening.
1: Okay.
2: It's a very, very simple test. It's usually covered by insurance. We're doing those as scheduled on the 29th of this month, which I believe is the last Thursday of the month, from 10 to 3 by appointment. A very simple test. You just swallow a tiny little capsule. It's down there for a max of 5 minutes, comes back up, and boom, they're able to read your DNA. And that's kind of an oversimplification, but it's a really, really great test. It's been around for a while, but we're happy now to be able to bring that to the community, too.
1: Okay.
2: It's called EsoGuard. You don't have to be a patient in the practice. All you need to do is just call the office at our phone number, 781-659-7989. There's also a couple videos on this, and we're doing a social media post every fifth day between now and the 29th to just let people know that's available.
1: Wow. Yep. Okay. So that's some great things.
2: Yeah. Good stuff.
1: Okay. We are going to talk about, again, as Dr. John Hayes mentioned, fall fitness. That is October, and that also means breast cancer awareness. Move with purpose this season. All right. So let's get into the topics, Dr. Hayes.
2: So, Rob, you know, we've spoken about this in some of the other or sessions we've done together about the importance of exercise and physical activity and so on. But the thing to realize about this particular article is that there's good evidence linking physical activity to all different health parameters, including reducing our chances of cancer, or if you have cancer, quite possibly improving the outcome.
1: Okay.
2: Physical activity has so many benefits. You know, hormone influencing is one of the big ones that we talk about in this particular article, is that when we tend to exercise less or don't get adequate exercise, we tend to have all types of problems. Men, it can be testosterone. In women, it can be estrogen. And those would be the biggies. But the thing to understand is that if we take a look at this, the recommendations are that all adults should have 30 minutes 5 days a week minimum. Now, back in the day when this recommendations first came out years ago, I think it was the American College of Sports Medicine said, no, we're humans. We should be doing this every day of the week. So I will tell you that they were probably closer to the truth. The more days you can get in 30 minutes of activity, the better off you're going to be. Now, I've spoken about this before. It doesn't have to be continuous. If you're struggling with health issues, you're recovering from surgery, whatever the case may be, 5 minutes times six in a day, that's a half an hour of physical activity.
1: Mm-hmm.
2: So it does make a difference. It all adds up.
1: Okay, yeah, because it does add up. And I imagine, you know, as we've gone along, you know, you talk about these standards, you know, back in the day, we just simply, as part of life, most people did move more.
2: Well, we were more active, for sure. But, you know, I mean, look, you do the best you can if you're in an office environment. We spoke of this before, get near windows. It's lunchtime, go climb the back stairs. Whatever you need to do, just keep yourself moving. It makes an enormous difference. And the longer you delay it, the harder it becomes. And get professional assistance. You haven't done it in a long time. You should have laboratory tests done, quite possibly an EKG and so on. It's not a blanket recommendation. It's not medical advice, with the exception of get in touch with your physician. Get worked up properly if you're not currently active.
1: All right, and things to remember as well, as we are going into to again remind people, this is a month to about breast cancer awareness, is to maybe get involved in some of those things. There are a lot of great events that happen.
2: Exactly. Lots of events, lots of community events will help and that type of thing. And also, the other thing, too, is, look, you know, in direct primary care, you have much more access to us as physicians. We regularly order mammograms, screening ultrasounds, physical examinations. You know, we've got a nurse in our practice. We're going to have two next year. Mm-hmm. And so we've got, you know, lots of ways to help people, men and women. So don't be afraid to just reach out if you're having a hard time getting to be seen. We'll do it for you.
1: Are rates going down, Dr. Hayes, in terms of breast cancer? I know, thank goodness, many people are able to live, you know, after battling breast cancer, I know, or having breast cancer.
2: So the rates of reduction for certain cancers is less, or I should say the rates of reduction of breast cancer is less, but in some instances, in some groups, the sad thing is, in many cancers, we're seeing cancers develop in younger and younger patients.
1: Oh, younger. Okay, yep. So, yeah. Oh, boy. All right. Yeah, I don't know. Every time I read some of these cancer stories, and I'm sure, you know, obviously we see it in the news, you know, some like New York Times reporter or something gets cancer, and it's like in their 20s or something. You just wonder, you know.
2: It's a thing. It's a thing.
1: Why does it happen, and where is it coming from? And when it comes to breast cancer, we always used to hear about family history, but then we also hear about environment, right?
2: Well, exactly. Environment's a big one. Family history is a big one, and there are concerns how unpopular this is going to be. There are a lot of concerns about the mRNA COVID vaccine in cancers. That is a fact.
1: Oh.
2: That is a fact.
1: Okay.
2: So that's another entire conversation, but that is well backed up by oncologists and some of the best cardiologists in the world taking a look at genetic issues from mRNA vaccines.
1: Hmm. All right. Well, again, yeah, as you talk about, you know, genes and all that and stuff, this stuff is all related. And so it's important. So overall, I guess when it comes to reducing your risk, though, you talk about in the blog for this month, is regular exercise can lower, what, estrogen levels and inflammation?
2: Exactly. I mean, that's the biggest thing. Increasing muscle mass, you increase your metabolism, you reduce your diabetes and prediabetes risk, or improve those conditions if you have them. And all of those things lead to a less inflammatory internal environment, which reduces our risk of cancer and a whole host of other issues.
1: Hmm. All right, so read the blog for more information. Go to drjohnhayesjr.com, drjohnhayesjr.com. And his office is in Marshfield on School Street, and you can text or chat at 781-659-7989, 781-659-7989, to find out more about Dr. John Hayes Jr. and direct primary care. And he's with us in studio every Thursday at this time for our segment. And Dr. Hayes, as always, thank you so much.
2: Absolutely, Rob. Thank you.
1: All right. Take care. That's
2: you
1: Dr.
2: too.
1: John Hayes in studio this morning. Traffic and weather. Let's get the update now on WATD. And let's get a look at the drive now, see if we got any issues. We do have a crash being reported, 93 South, approaching 95, and 128 in Canton. It's a new crash in the breakdown lane, 93 South. And it's slow from 138 as you make your way. Actually, you got pockets from Route 28 in Randolph to Ponkapog, and then from 138 over to that crash near 95. 24 on the northbound side is jammed from 140 to a work crew in the left lane at Route 44 on 24 North. 24 South is slow, Route 44 to a work crew near 140. Route 3 on the South Shore looks good. Plymouth to Weymouth, the expressway is still heavy. Furnace Brook up towards Columbia Road. Traffic on the 9s. Every morning, traffic emergencies when they happen on WATD. South Shore weather for today. Lots of sunshine, but cooler. Temps not in the 70s today. We'll have sun, a few clouds. Cooler, a high 60. Tonight, fair. Seasonably chilly, a low 45.
3: Tomorrow, a gusty shower or two developing, giving way to sunny breaks, high 66 to 70. Right now, outside our studio in Marshfield, the temperature is 56 degrees at the weather station.

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1: Amazing.
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5: 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And we also want to thank in the chat room as well, Lord Hathaway. We talked about that Bigfoot movie that's coming out. October 20th is National Bigfoot Day. Yeah, the big documentary, Do You Believe in Bigfoot? Lord Hathaway says, good morning, Rob. Good morning, Christine. Good morning, Bigfoot. I saw him walking behind you through the window. Ooh. Let's see. And also we have Rob checking in, watching the program in Lancaster, Pennsylvania. Appreciate that. WATD Radio on YouTube. 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And we also have the text line opened up for you to connect in on any topic at 781-837-4900. That's 781-837-4900. That's our WATD text line if you want to connect in to the show. All right, coming up, we will have the local artist for you. 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And don't forget as well to tune into John's program. I know it's Thursday, but it's Tuesday nights from 8 to 10. If you missed it, Tuesdays 8 to 10, it's Almost Famous Radio on WATD. And we will remind you as well, before we wrap up, that we do have a political forum coming your way tonight. That is going to be from 7 to 8. So, again, there will be no Veterans Voice tonight on WATD. We do have a special WATD political forum. We'll tell you more about that coming up in just a few minutes. Right now it is 9:39, so let's get to traffic and weather and see if we have any major issues out there. We did have a tough ride on Route 24. There was a work crew northbound in the left lane at Route 44. You're back to 140. And then the southbound side was a mess from 44 down to a work crew at 140. So very slow through that with construction delays. 93 south, we had a crash reported near 95, 128 in Canton. Route 3 northbound looks good along the South Shore. Southbound, brief delay at the Derby Street lane drop in Hingham, and the expressway is slow. Furnace Brook up towards Southampton Street. South Shore weather for today, we will have sunshine, a few clouds, a high 60. Tonight, fair, seasonably chilly, a low down to 45. Tomorrow, a

0: gusty shower or two Friday, and then sunny breaks, highs 66 to 70. Right now, outside our studio, 57 degrees at the weather station, WATD.
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0: All right, time now for the local artist. Let's see who John Shea has for us today. John?
2: Thank you. The local artist for this Thursday is North Shore singer-songwriter Eloise Shaw. You have a chance to see Eloise Shaw on Saturday. She'll be part of the Soul Homestead Farm Harvest Festival, which also includes Ryan Demaray and the Pickpockets. Music starts at 11 o'clock in the morning on Saturday. For details, follow Soul Homestead Farm on Instagram. From Eloise Shaw, this is called This Home on 95.9 WATD.

0: lately.
1: That's Eloise Shaw and This Home. That is our local artist today at 95.9 WATD. Great to have you along here on the Thursday edition of the South Shore's Morning News. And as we mentioned, we do have a WATD political forum tonight. Christine James has been here all morning long, and she's coming back tonight to moderate a forum. And this will be prior to the forum for governor, which will be on Channel 5 tonight. It will be the final debate with Governor Maury Healey and the challenger Mike Minogue. That'll be at 8 o'clock tonight on Channel 5. And before that, at 7 on WATD Radio, we will be having the candidates coming in for the, this is the race for the 6th Plymouth District. The incumbent is Republican Ken Sweezy, and there is a challenger.

and that is Democrat Jessica Bradley Rushing. And they will both be in studio tonight. The 6th Plymouth District includes all of Duxbury, Precinct 2 of Halifax, Precincts 2 and 3 of Hanson, Precincts 2A and 4 of Marshfield, and Precincts 1, 2, 3A, 4, and 5 of Pembroke. And that's the 6th Plymouth District. Christine James will be moderating and joined by WATD reporter Tom Gorman and Monday Night Talk Show host Kevin Tachi asking questions. So make sure you tune in for that tonight and hear more about the issues affecting the 6th Plymouth District and which candidate you feel does a better job. If you have questions for the candidates, you can email them to watdnews@gmail.com by noontime, and it could be used on the forum tonight. 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All right, so let's see here. Look at maybe a few things in history before we wrap up here. It is the 15th day of October. And let's see here on the history sheet. Let's see. 2017, actress and activist Alyssa Milano. Remember her from Who's the Boss? Tweeted that women who had been sexually harassed or assaulted should write Me Too as a status. And within hours, tens of thousands had taken up the hashtag Me Too. That was 2017. It was this date, 1976, the first debate. Speaking of the forums and debates, it was 1976. The first debate of its kind took place between vice presidential nominees. Democrat Walter F. Mondale and Republican Bob Dole faced off in Houston, 1976, vice presidential nominees. 1991, despite sexual harassment allegations by Anita Hill, the Senate narrowly confirmed the nomination of Clarence Thomas. 52 to 48 was the vote. Paul Allen, who co-founded Microsoft with his childhood friend Bill Gates, before becoming a billionaire philanthropist, invested in sports, space travel, conservation, died at the age of 65. And 2008, second worst percentage drop in Dow's history. The Dow Jones Industrial Average closed down 733 points. Yee, 7.87% in 2008. And it is also today in history, a very famous TV show started in 1951, a sitcom that aired on CBS from October 15th, 1951 to May 6, 1957. That is six seasons of episodes of, anybody want to take a guess? Anyone, to anybody out there? Hands? Yes, okay, you are correct. I Love Lucy.

0: right, so today is officially I Love Lucy Day. I Love Lucy Day, October 15th. And I was saying, oh, that's, why is it today? Well, that's the day when the show started. So there you go. There was a sitcom that people still enjoy watching today. Think about that. Yeah. Became, by the way, the most watched show in the U.S. in four of its six seasons. And in the last few years, it's been syndicated in dozens of languages across the world. Still remains popular with many people all around the world. I Love Lucy, a show back from the 50s, still with an impact today. All right, so there you go. I Love Lucy Day for any of you fans. Today's a good day to celebrate. All right, 9:49, we're going to have our traffic and weather now, and then we'll have the entertainment report and wrap up. Any text messages you want to get in, whether it be about I Love Lucy, the Munsters. We had a text about Bradley's, Bigfoot, politicians, whatever you want to chime in on. 781-837-4900 is the text line. 781-837-4900 is our WATD text line as we are getting to, well, just about the end of the program here, so we are going to make way for Audrey with the big midday show from 10 to 3. She's got a great show as always, so stick around, and you can always connect with Audrey on the text line as well. 24, we've got delays in both directions due to ongoing work. 24 northbound is slow, 140 to left lane work before Route 44. And 24 south is slow from Route 44 to work near 140. 93 south, the crash near 128-95 in Canton has cleared. Route 3 looks good along the south shore. And the expressway is still sluggish from Furnace Brook up towards Southampton Street. No major delays at the Cape Bridges. Traffic on the nines every morning. Traffic emergencies when they happen on WATD. Now, the updated South Shore weather. Let's get the details now. We check in with our chief meteorologist, Rob Gilman, with the South Shore's most accurate and dependable weather.
1: Lots of change after reaching 81 at Plymouth yesterday, near 60 today. That's more in line with the season. The wind will diminish, sunshine, a few clouds. Tonight, fair, seasonably chilly in the mid and upper 40s. Tomorrow will turn milder to warm, a gusty shower or two, sunny breaks, high 66 to 70. Another shower later tomorrow night, and that sets the stage for the coldest air yet this season, Saturday, with winds gusting to near 40 miles an hour. It'll feel only near 40 degrees, nudging 50 on the thermometer. As we see some sun, Sunday freezing cold away from the city and the coast, even with sunshine, high 54. For WATD, I'm meteorologist Rob Gilman.
0: 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And right now, outside our studio in Marshfield, we are at 57 degrees at the weather station, WATD.
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9: We have our first taste of The Mob. 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Created by the producers behind The Traitors and hosted by Parker Posey, The Mob comes to Hulu on October 26th. Disney is the parent company of Hulu and ABC News. An exciting roster of actors is joining Dig. The new Peacock series will welcome actors Max Greenfield, Brendan Lee Mulligan, Jason Mantzoukas, Noma Domuzweni, and Dan Bukatinski in recurring and guest roles. The new series about archaeologists working in Greece stars Amy Poehler and Hugh Laurie. Dig premieres on November 23rd.
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9: La La Land is going from the screen to the stage. The Academy Award-winning film is being developed into a musical, with the movie's choreographer Mandy Moore attached. Happy birthday to celebrity chef Emeril Lagasse, who is 67. Wayne Cabot, ABC News.
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0: right. Well, time to get ready to close out the South Shore's morning news on a wonderful Thursday morning. Cool and crisp out there on this mid-fall October morning. Let's go to the text line, 781-837-4900. Pete from Hingham checking in. We were talking about, by the way, we got into this because there is a new documentary coming out about Bigfoot. It's called Capturing Bigfoot, exploring the famous 1967 Bigfoot film. That's the one you've seen it all before. The guy, no, it's not the guy in the gorilla suit or whatever it is, but new evidence. They say they have some more footage that was locked in a safe for over 50 years. Maybe, maybe not. Does it make you want to watch? Probably. But anyway, they have interviews, including with Roger Patterson's son. This is, you know, again, one of the guys that supposedly filmed Bigfoot. Clint Patterson is his son. And so they talk about this and, you know, wondering, you know, was this all a hoax? Most people say, yeah, probably is. Other people say, hey, you know, I believe in Bigfoot until proven otherwise. Pete from Hingham says, every time they talk about Bigfoot or UFOs, why is it that the footage always seems to be far away or blurry or grainy? By the way, he said also, as you know, Pete from Hingham is an Uber driver. He Ubered Bigfoot, at least one of them, to the airport last night. Also wanted to talk about the Patriots as well. A.J. Brown practicing for first time since going on the injured reserve. Christian Gonzalez also back on the field. So some good news there in the Patriots camp. Al checked in and heard us talking about Munsters Trivias. We did that. Christine, big fan of the Munsters. And we mentioned that because Jeff Cohen is having his Halloween event. And he's having a real Munster there. Eddie Munster, I know, is going to be at Jeff Cohen at Memorial Hall in Plymouth. Butch Patrick, who played Eddie Munster, is going to be there. So, yeah. Al said, don't forget the pets, Igor Spot, Charlie the Raven, and Kitty. Lisa and Humrock heard Christine mention Bradley's. And Lisa and Humrock said, my mom worked at Bradley's in Hingham for nearly 30 years. And she sent us a picture of a birthday flyer of Bradley's, and that's her mom in the photo in front of the birthday cake. Bradley's 26th birthday sale. Savings at Bradley's this week is a piece of cake. It's Bradley's. All right, there you go. And, of course, it was never the same when they were definitely connected to Stop and Shop. That was a good, powerful unit. But like a lot of these things, they want to spin them off and be on their own. Let's see. Lisa and Hammerock said, don't also forget about Eddie Munster's doll, Wolfie. Let's see. Colonel enjoyed Art Bell in the overnight and back in the day. Kim and Pembroke. Good morning, Kim and Ed. Jimmy V checking in. And also, we had a question. What was first? Caroline says, was it the Munsters or the Addams Family? Well, according, it says the Addams Family, but not by much. The Addams Family premiered on ABC September 18th, 1964, and the Munsters premiered on CBS a week later. So they must have both been in the planning because, you know, I mean, then the Munsters comes on September 24th, 1964, so it wasn't like they came on another year. But it says the Munsters were developed after learning. Oh, okay. So the Munsters, CBS said, oh, they heard ABC was turning the Addams cartoons into a TV series. And they said, we got to get in on this, too. Both black and white sitcoms ran concurrently for two seasons and ended in the spring of 1966. So there you go. It was the Addams Family before the Munsters. So I hope that helps out, Caroline.
1: Now you know and the rest
0: thank
1: of
0: you,
1: the
0: Paul.
1: Story.
0: And thank you for listening. Christine, thank you. Have fun with the forum tonight at 7. And Audrey's up next.
2: 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She left the gloom a-hanging round my my front door.
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The answer is yes. We do have more tickets to Jeff Cohen's Halloween party. Yep, we do. We've got all the details coming your way in just minutes on 95.9 WATD.

95.9 WATD. Gorgeous day out there. We've got lots of sunshine, breezy, near 60. Right now, 57 in Marshfield. Stay for a little walk right down your street. Here are the Bengals.

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Lovely day out the window. 57 right now in Marshfield. Full forecast coming right up.

0: Looking good in those that cowboy hat there, Kenny Chesney. Somewhere with you on WATD. It is 10:22. I'm Audrey Constant. Coming up in the 1 o'clock hour today, win tickets to the biggest and best Halloween party you will ever go to. It's Jeff Cohen's 30th annual Halloween benefit. General admission, $75. You can meet Eddie Munster while you're there, Butch Patrick, as well as the Ghostbusters car. That'll be there. Enjoy appetizers, dance the night away with a live band and a DJ. Try your luck in raffles or silent auction. Multiple cash bars will be set up. And keep an eye to the ceiling for dazzling aerialists. And be sure to be very creative with your costume, because you could win a cash prize. So your next chance to win tickets, 1 o'clock hour today. We're going to play some Halloween music trivia. So hopefully you're up on your Halloween music. All right, that's 1 o'clock hour. And if you don't win tickets, you can always buy them at the JCCFoundation.org. 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WATD weather, gorgeous out there. We've got sunshine, breezy, near 60. Tonight, a few clouds. Then tomorrow, it's going to be rainy and windy. In the 60s, right now, 58 in Marshfield.
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0: Bob Seger on Main Street. 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I'm Audrey Constant. 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And you can find them on Facebook or marshfield-ma.gov. Coming up, we've got more of your favorites on WATD+. We're going to hear from Chief Meteorologist Rob Gilman coming up.
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0: It's true variety from the past. And the best of the present. 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
1: They say the holy water's watered down, and this town's lost its faith. Our colors will fade eventually, so if our time is running out, day after day, we'll make the mundane a masterpiece.

0: Alex Warren, that is Ordinary on WHTV. It's 1048. I'm Audrey Constance. Let's say hello to a few folks on our text line, which is brought to you by AutoShine Auto Body. Abington and Braintree, 781-837-4900. We've got Dennis working at the Pine Hills today. Also, Joel working in Hanover and Gloria in Brockton. Thanks for making us part of your day today. 58 degrees it is in Marshfield. Gorgeous day out there. Here's our chief meteorologist, Rob Gilman.
1: Lots of change after reaching 81 at Plymouth yesterday, near 60 today. That's more in line with the season. The wind will diminish, sunshine, a few clouds. Tonight, fair, seasonably chilly in the mid and upper 40s. Tomorrow will turn milder to warm, a gusty shower or two, sunny breaks, high 66 to 70. Another shower later tomorrow night, and that sets the stage for the coldest air yet this season, Saturday, with winds gusting to near 40 miles an hour. It'll feel only like 40 degrees, nudging 50 on the thermometer. As we see some sun, Sunday freezing cold away from the city and the coast, even with sunshine, high 54. For WATD, I'm meteorologist Rob Gilman.
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95.9 WATD. Hello there, I'm Audrey Constant. So I was thinking, since it is Richard Carpenter's 80th birthday today, what do you say we play a full hour of the Carpenters? We're going to do that in the 2 o'clock hour today. And we want to hear what you want to hear. 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

Hootie and the Blowfish, Hold My Hand on WATD. You can join us tonight for a WATD election political forum from 7 to 8. Incumbent Republican Ken Sweezy, along with challenger Democrat Jessica Bradley Rushing, will be here in studio. Christine James will be moderating, joined by reporter Tom Gorman and Monday Night Talk Show host Kevin Tocci. And if you have questions for the candidates, you can email watdnews@gmail.com.

95.9 WATD. So today is the 80th birthday of Richard Carpenter, one half of the Carpenters duo. So what do you say we play a full hour of the Carpenters today? We're going to do that in the 2 o'clock hour, and we want to hear from you. You can text us your favorite Carpenter song, 781-837-4900. 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

0: Charlie Puth, how long on WATD? It is 11:19. I'm Audrey Constant. So yeah, tonight, big night at WATD, another election political forum from 7 to 8. The race is for the 6th Plymouth District. Incumbent Republican Ken Sweezy, along with challenger Democrat Jessica Bradley Rushing, will be in the studio. Christine James will be moderating after she takes a nap, and she'll be joined by WATD reporter Tom Gorman and Monday night talk show host Kevin Tauchi asking the questions. Video provided by Local Scene Pack TV. And if you have questions for the candidates, you can email them to watdnews@gmail.com by noontime today. That's watdnews@gmail.com. And then tune in tonight, 7 to 8, for an election political forum. 59 degrees right now in Marshfield. WATD weather looking so good today. We've got sunshine, a little breezy, 60s. Tonight, clear, maybe a few clouds in the 40s. And tomorrow, rain anytime. It's going to be windy. Could see a few peaks of sun, though. Near 70 right now, 59 in Marshfield at WATD.
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0: Good morning. It is 11:30. I'm Audrey Constant, WATD traffic. Route 3, north and south, looking pretty good. No major delays. Expressway northbound, you're all hung up from East Milton Square to Columbia Road. Expressway southbound, stop and go from the O'Neill Tunnel to a crash at the Savin Hill T Station. 24 northbound, there's a work crew just after Route 44, slow for about a half a mile. 24 southbound, also a work crew there in a longer delay, 3.5 miles, starting at Route 44. Routes 93, 95, 495, 44, looking good right now. No delays at the Sagamore Bridge or the Bourne Bridge, but Route 6 westbound along the Cape Cod Canal has a work crew and about a 1 mile delay approaching the Bourne Rotary. Suppose if you have to be stuck in traffic, that's a great place to be. Here's Dan McCready. He's got a preview of today's Midday Report. Good morning, Dan.
1: Well, hello there, Audrey, and we've got a lot for you coming up on the Midday Report. The holdout Clancy juror speaks to the media. We'll tell you what he had to say. WATD will be holding a forum tonight, and we'll give you a preview of that. And Lori Kirby tells us all about ballot question 3. We'll have all that for you, plus sports, weather, and a look at Wall Street coming up on the Midday Report right here on 95.9 WATD.
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95.9 WATD, we are looking for your carpenter's request. It is the 80th birthday of Richard Carpenter. So it's only right that we do a full hour of the Carpenters. We'll do that in the 2 o'clock hour today. So you can text us. You've got plenty of time right now. Text us your favorite Carpenters song, 781-837-4900.

0: Olivia Dean. That is Man I Need on WATD 1147. I'm Audrey Constant. Lots going on here at WATD today. 1 o'clock hour. You'll have a chance to win a pair of tickets to Jeff Cohen's Halloween benefit. That's in the 1 o'clock hour today. We're going to play some Halloween music trivia. 2 o'clock hour today. We're going to celebrate the birthday of Richard Carpenter. 80 years old he is today. So let's take your request for the Carpenters. You can text it to us, 781-837-4900, brought to you by AutoShine Auto Body, Abington and Braintree. Then later on tonight, after Quinn Kelly, we've got a WATD election political forum from 7 to 8. It's for the 6th Plymouth District. Incumbent Republican Ken Sweezy, along with challenger Democrat Jessica Bradley Rushing, will be in studio with us. Christine James will be moderating. She'll be joined by WATD reporter Tom Gorman and Monday night talk show host Kevin Tachi asking the questions. Video provided by Local Scene PAC TV. And if you have questions for the candidates, email them to us by noon today. 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That's WATDnews@gmail.com by noontime today. And then listen tonight for another WATD Election Political Forum at 7 to 8 o'clock. Lovely day out the window. It is 59 degrees right now in Marshfield. Here's our chief meteorologist, Rob Gilman.
1: Lots of change after reaching 81 at Plymouth yesterday, near 60 today. That's more in line with the season. The wind will diminish, sunshine, a few clouds. Tonight, fair, seasonably chilly in the mid and upper 40s. Tomorrow will turn milder to warm. A gusty shower or two, sunny breaks, high 66 to 70. Another shower later tomorrow night, and that sets the stage for the coldest air yet this season, Saturday, with winds gusting to near 40 miles an hour. It'll feel only near 40 degrees, nudging 50 on the thermometer. As we see some sun, Sunday freezing cold away from the city and the coast, even with sunshine, high 54. For WATD, I'm meteorologist Rob Gilman.
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1: ABC News, I'm Sherry Preston. President Trump says the Pentagon will no longer live stream the firing squad execution of Fort Hood shooter Nidal Hassan in December. Defense Secretary Pete Hegseth had announced earlier this month the execution would be public. Police in suburban Chicago say they thwarted a mass shooting. A man from Palatine, Illinois, plotting to shoot up a Hindu temple, says Police Chief William Nord.
2: The offender has since been charged with making a terrorist threat, a Class X felony, and a weapons-related felony. He appeared in court yesterday, and the judge ordered him to be detained.
1: The offender charged with weapons offenses and making terrorist threats. Wholesale inflation rose more than expected last month on a big jump in fuel costs. Rising prices, part of a bigger economic challenge for millions of Americans heading into the upcoming midterms. Pope Leo working again from his hospital room after lung surgery, according to a statement from the Vatican. This is ABC News. October is Breast Cancer Awareness Month, and as ABC's Rebecca Jarvis reports, there's new technology that could help doctors determine whether someone's breast cancer will return.
3: It's called Tumor Site Risk. It's just received FDA clearance. The technology uses AI to analyze an existing breast MRI to help estimate the risk of a woman's cancer returning 5 or even 10 years later. And here's what that actually looks like. The AI examines the tumor and the surrounding tissues, then it generates a personalized report classifying a patient as low, intermediate, or high risk.
1: An arrest in the cold case disappearance of Michelle Parker, who went on the People's Court over a decade ago, trying to settle a dispute with her ex-husband, Dale Smith, over a $5,000 engagement ring.
4: He gets pretty malicious and vindictive, and he's a mean person, especially when he's been drinking.
1: That was her on the show, and she disappeared shortly after that. Police had suspected the husband, and recent DNA testing led to Smith's arrest. Sherry Preston, ABC News.
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6: 60 degrees outside of our South Shore studios at 12:02. Good afternoon. I'm Dan McCready, and this is the WATD Midday Report, with local news, traffic, weather, and sports, plus a look at Wall Street. 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The federal trial of former Stoughton police officer Matthew Farwell continued for a third day this morning. Among those testifying was Leslie Davis, a friend of Sandra Birchmore since they were in middle school. Davis said that Birchmore told her about her relationship with Farwell when she was 15 years old, saying that Birchmore claimed it was a sexual relationship. She also said that Birchmore was looking forward to being a mother and was very excited about her pregnancy, saying she had no reason to believe that Birchmore was suicidal. During cross-examination, the defense argued that Davis and Birchmore had a, quote, up-and-down friendship, and that Birchmore had increased her dose of antidepressant medication and had written a suicide note in 2017. A holdout juror who blocked the Lindsey Clancy trial from being acquitted said he was influenced by how methodical he thought she was in the killing of her three children. Michael Desronville said in his first interview since the trial ended with a deadlocked jury that he didn't have any doubt Clancy was guilty. He told Fox News in an interview broadcast on Thursday that he was struck by her, quote, thought process. Clancy's trial ended in early September after the 12 jurors couldn't agree she was criminally responsible in the deaths of her three young children. Prosecutors have yet to decide whether they will retry the case. Incumbent Governor Maura Healey and her Republican challenger Mike Minogue will be taking part in their final debate ahead of the November 3rd general election. The two previously sparred during a debate on WBZ, where Minogue criticized how Healey handled the construction of a new courthouse in Springfield.
7: We want to make sure we have accountability and integrity in the government. Giving political insiders $2 billion to build a courthouse in Springfield is not integrity.
6: That in turn led to this exchange between the two candidates.
8: I prosecuted corruption. I went after scam artists. I held big companies accountable. I've done that throughout my career.
7: Thank you.
8: And I don't know why you're thanking me.
7: For doing that. Doing your job. I appreciate that.
8: Then do me the decency of not questioning my integrity.
7: Okay, I'm not questioning your integrity. I'm doing math on a building.
6: The debate will be broadcast on WCVB Channel 5 between 8 and 9 o'clock this evening. Join WATD for an WATD election political forum from 7 to 8 p.m. The race is for the 6th Plymouth District. Incumbent Republican Ken Sweezy, along with challenger Democrat Jessica Bradley Rushing, will be in studio. The 6th Plymouth District includes all of Duxbury, Precinct 2 of Halifax, Precincts 2 and 3 of Hanson, Precincts 2 and 4 of Marshfield, Precincts 1, 2, 3A, 4, and 5 of Pembroke. Christine James will be moderating and joined by WATD reporter Tom Gorman and Monday Night Talk host Kevin Tocci asking questions. Video will be provided by Local Scene Pack TV. 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There are 9 ballot questions facing voters in the upcoming state election on Tuesday, November 3rd. Yesterday, we brought you ballot question 2, seeking union rights for the state's public defenders. Today, WATD's Lori Kirby reports on ballot question 3, calling for the elimination of party primaries in state elections.
9: Question 3 looks to shake up our election system as we know it in Massachusetts.

0: this is, I would say, the most potentially impactful of all the ballot questions.
1: Evan Horowitz is executive director of the Center for State Policy Analysis at Tufts, a nonpartisan think tank. He says if question three passes, our party primaries, as we know it, will go the way of the dodo.
0: Instead, what you have is one big open primary. So it's still a primary. It's just for everybody. Democrats, Republicans, independents, third parties, everybody's in the primary. And two people, the top two vote-getters in the primary, go to the general election. And that means in Massachusetts, it's mostly going to be top two Democrats. That's just the nature of politics around here.
1: The stats back that statement up. Republicans do not hold a single statewide or congressional seat in Massachusetts and are outnumbered 6-1 on Beacon Hill. DJ Simon is a young South Shore voter and a delegate for the Dems at state conventions, where candidates have to secure 15% of all delegates to make it onto the ballot. I asked him what he thinks about question three.
2: The jungle primary one?
3: Why are you against that?
2: I think this encourages people to run. If you have two candidates that are similar, no one will get a majority. People with less and less votes can advance to the second round.
1: Jesse Littlewood disagrees. Jesse is the campaign manager for the Coalition for Healthy Democracy, the Yes on Three campaign.
4: Coalition for Healthy Democracy looked at ways to improve our democracy in Massachusetts. The biggest problem is a lack of competition. And so the all-party primary ballot initiative is designed to solve that, unlock more competitive elections, and make a more responsive government here in Massachusetts.
1: Not so, says Jordan Berg Powers, chair of the No on Three campaign.
5: I started the No on campaign because I'm really alarmed about the effect it will have on voters, on our democracy, but particularly on Black voters and women voters who make up the base of the Democratic Party, and especially Black women voters.
1: Berg Powers says that's exactly what happened in California and Washington when they changed their election system. He says in the end, wealthy billionaires who are self-funded edged out those grassroots and historically marginalized candidates. For the record, both the Massachusetts Democratic Party and the Massachusetts Republican Party oppose question three. Steve Kerrigan is chair of the Massachusetts Democratic Party.
6: A state like Massachusetts, which is the birthplace of our nation and the birthplace of the American experiment, we should be looking for opportunities to make sure that voters' choices aren't limited at the ballot when they get there, which is what question three is trying to do.
1: To be clear, the election reform would only impact state elections, not presidential or municipal elections. But it would require candidates for governor and lieutenant governor to run and be listed jointly on the ballot in the primary. Interestingly, former governors Charlie Baker and Deval Patrick, who ran against each other in the past, are united in supporting question three. Why? Because they believe it would end so-called convention gatekeeping. A no vote on three would keep the status quo and make no change in our election law. Lori Kirby, WATD News.
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7: Now, for a look at the roads, here's Audrey Constant.
9: Hi, Dan. Route 3 northbound looks fine, but Route 3 southbound is all jammed up. Route 18 to Derby Street. Expressway northbound, you're a little bit slow getting by East Milton Square and slow getting by the gas tank. Expressway southbound, some reduced speed getting to the split. 24 northbound has a work crew at Route 44 and about a quarter mile delay there. 24 southbound, also a work crew there, 3.5 mile delay starting at Route 44. Routes 93, 495, and 44 looking good right now. No delays at the Sagamore. and Bourne Bridges, but 6 westbound along the canal still has a little bit of a work crew. About a half a mile delay getting to the Bourne Rotary. Back to you, Dan.
7: Thank you so much, Audrey. A West Bridgewater man will spend over 6 years in federal prison for drug conspiracy and firearms charges. 31-year-old Lou Andrade, also known as Poncho, received the sentence in Boston Federal Court Monday. The sentence will be followed by 3 years of supervised release. Andrade had pleaded guilty in July to 1 count of conspiracy to distribute and possess controlled substances and 4 counts of being a felon in possession of a firearm. His arrest was part of a series of arrests taking part in targeting gangs in the Brockton and Randolph areas. U.S. Attorney Leah Foley says that Andrade was arrested following searches of numerous residents and stash houses associated with the Brockton-based Harvard Street Gang and their Randolph-based affiliates. As part of the investigation, authorities searched Andre's residence in West Bridgewater and his stash house in Brockton. Investigators say they found 2 handguns, ammunition, multiple pounds of marijuana, and packaging materials at his residence. At the stash house, authorities say they found dozens of pounds of marijuana, 2 rifles, a pistol, an extended magazine, and various ammunition. Andrade was prohibited from possessing firearms due to a 2016 state conviction for drug dealing. The Marshfield Select Board approved a purchase and sale agreement to buy property off Holly Road and Proctor Street to prevent any possible development.
10: These are 2 land acquisitions that would help in ensuring that the land that we are acquiring is not acquired by future potential purchasers, and as such, it ensures that the land doesn't become a potential pollutant hazard or whatnot from individuals residing on the land. So it's a pretty strategic purchase.
7: Town officials want to keep the property undeveloped to protect nearby water supply wells.
10: I don't think most people in Marshfield even realize that we have some of the cleanest water out there in the Commonwealth. If you compare our water to even bottled water, we beat all expectations. So we have pretty clean water here, and there's a reason for that. And I think the CPC is doing a wonderful job, and wish them luck at town meeting.
7: And the land purchase proposal will be taken up at Monday night's special town meeting that begins at 7, and that'll be at Marshfield High School. Residents of Shallow Pond Estates in Plymouth may be a step closer to having their roads come under town control. WATD's Tom Gorman has the details.
11: The Plymouth Fall Special Town Meeting will consider approving funding to study having the Shallow Pond Estates private roads accepted as public roads by the town. Town Manager Derek Brindisi tells WATD News the Select Board approved a warrant article as recommended by DPW Director Bill Coyle.
12: He's recommending that town meeting appropriate $300,000 for the first step in accepting private ways as public roads.
11: Officials say a study is needed before the roads can be brought under town control.
12: This money will be used to do an analysis of titles, to do appraisals, and then all the legal work that goes into that. Once we clear that hurdle, then we could then move forward, hold public hearings around accepting these roads as a public way.
11: Shallow Pond residents have been pushing for decades that the 6 roads in their subdivision be accepted by the town. Residents have said the town failed to enforce a regulation requiring the developer establish a homeowners association that would have maintained the roads. The residents say they are liable for the roads and water mains and say the town should bear the responsibility. Plymouth Special Town Meeting is Saturday, October 17th. Reporting from Plymouth, Tom Gorman, WATD News.
7: The intersection of Front, Summer, and Walnut Streets in Weymouth Landing is now an all-way stop. The new stop signs were installed yesterday. In a statement, Mayor Michael Malise said the change is designed to improve safety for motorists, pedestrians, and everyone traveling through the intersection while helping to slow traffic along Front and Summer Streets. Drivers should expect delays as motorists adjust to the new traffic pattern. The mayor said that his team would monitor and evaluate the intersection and make adjustments if needed. Up to now, vehicles coming from Walnut onto Front Street and those coming from Summer Street onto Front had to stop. There will be another traffic pattern change, this one in East Braintree. Mayor Malise said that beginning on Monday, Allen Street will be one way westbound from Quincy Avenue to Shaw Street. On-street parking will be restricted to the even-numbered side on the street. Mayor Malise also said the goal is to make the area safer for everyone. Taking a look at sports, in preseason action last night, the Celtics beat the Charlotte Hornets 114-93. The Celtics will take on the 76ers.

0: Sixers in preseason action tomorrow night at 7. Patriots wide receiver A.J. Brown is back on the practice field after being sidelined with a high ankle sprain. He returned for the first time since being placed on injured reserve last month. Brown is eligible to return after missing 4 games. He must be activated within 21 days or placed on season-ending IR. Bruins will be taking on the Ducks tomorrow night at 10 o'clock, and the Patriots will take on the Jets Sunday afternoon at Gillette Stadium. That'll be at 1 p.m. South Shore weather with meteorologist Rob Gilman next on WAETED, and that is being brought to you by Up the Gutter, the premier exterior contractor for the South Shore. 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
2: Fast-moving weather systems, after reaching 81 in Plymouth yesterday, more in line with the season now. Sunshine, a few clouds will pass by this afternoon as the wind diminishes into the low 60s tonight. A fair sky, seasonably chilly in the mid and upper 40s. Tomorrow, the next system rushes in. The breeze will pick up with a gusty shower or two, sunny breaks, and turning very mild, high 66 to 70. Then another shower developing by later tomorrow evening. The coldest air of the season arrives Saturday. Winds can gust up to 40 miles an hour, making it feel like around 40 degrees, the high near 50, even with some sun. Sunday, freezing cold just away from the city and the coast. Despite sunshine, gusty breeze, the high 54. For the WATD Midday Report, I'm meteorologist Rob Gilman.
0: 60 degrees at the weather station, WATD. 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
0: Wall Street is steadying following jarring drops for stocks worldwide in the artificial intelligence industry on worries about how much longer the AI frenzy will last. The S&P 500 rose a tenth of a percentage point after erasing an early morning loss, coming off its worst day since July. The weakness for AI stocks dragged the Nasdaq Composite down 0.4 of a percentage point and sent indexes tumbling in Asia earlier in the day. But the Dow Jones Industrial Average rose 482 points as the majority of U.S. stocks climbed. Treasury yields eased in the bond market, even though another report on inflation came in worse than expected. The Dow Jones Industrial Average is up 409 points at 52,030. The NASDAQ is down 118 points at 26,575. And the S&P 500 up 2 points at 7,721. 60 degrees at the weather station, WATD. 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I'm Dan McCready. On behalf of the entire WATD News team, thank you so much for listening. 1221, and now back to Audrey Constant, right here on 95.9 WATD.
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95.9 WATD coming up in the 2 o'clock hour today. We're going to have another birthday bash. This time, it's for Richard Carpenter, one half of the duo The Carpenters. 80 years old he is today. So what would you like to hear from The Carpenters? We'll play your request back in the 2 o'clock hour today, 781-837-4900. 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

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Next chance to win tickets to Jeff Cohen's 30th annual Halloween party benefit comes your way. 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

0: Noah Kahn, The Great Divide on WATD. It is 12:51. I'm Audrey Constant. 1 o'clock hour, just minutes away. We're going to play some Halloween music trivia. You'll have a chance to win a pair of tickets to the biggest and best Halloween party you will ever go to. It's Jeff Cohen's 30th annual Halloween benefit. General admission, $75. And you get two of these tickets. You can meet Eddie Munster, Butch Patrick. He's going to be there. The Ghostbusters car will be there as well. Enjoy some appetizers from Cavi Shack. Dance the night away with a live band and a DJ. Try your luck in raffles, silent auctions. Multiple cash bars will be there as well. And keep an eye out to the ceiling for the dazzling aerialists. They're going to put on some great shows there. And be sure to be creative with your costume. You could win a cash prize. Next chance to win, a pair of these tickets, comes up in just minutes in the 1 o'clock hour on 95.9 WATD. It's Jeff Cohen's 30th annual Halloween benefit. And if you don't win tickets, you can always buy them. TheJCCFoundation.org. It's going to be a fun time. It always is. 61 degrees right now in Marshfield. Here's meteorologist, our chief meteorologist, Rob Gilman.
1: Very fast-moving weather systems. High pressure is now moving in, and that means the gusty wind rapidly diminishing this afternoon. As it stays cooler, we reached 81 in Plymouth yesterday, nudging the low 60s this afternoon. Sunshine, a few clouds tonight, fair. Seasonably chilly in the mid and upper 40s. Tomorrow, the next system moves in. It'll become very breezy with a gusty shower or two, high 66 to 70 away from the Cape. By tomorrow evening, another shower round overnight into Saturday with the coldest air of the season arriving. High pressure out of Canada approaching. Winds will gust to near 40 miles an hour, make it feel like 40 degrees. Despite sunshine taking over, only near 50 for a high. Sunday, freezing cold first thing in the morning, especially away from the city and the coast, even with sun, the high 54. For WATD, I'm meteorologist Rob Gilman.
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Natalie Merchant, that is Wonder on WATD. I'm Audrey Constant. If you love local music, tune in for John Shea. He's got his local track. It's coming up in just about a half hour on WATD.

Let's play some Halloween music trivia. It is multiple choice. Your chance to win tickets, two tickets to Jeff Cohen's 30th annual Halloween party benefit, Saturday, October 24th from 7 to 12:30, Memorial Hall in Plymouth. All right, so this is multiple choice. In the song Purple People Eater, besides eating purple people, why did the purple people eater come to land? Was it A, to find a girlfriend, B, to get a pizza from Anthony's in Marshfield, or C, get a job in a rock and roll band? Why did the purple people eater come to land? Was it A, to find a girlfriend, B, to get a pizza from Anthony's in Marshfield, or C, get a job in a rock and roll band? I know you know this one. Caller 6 right now with the correct answer will win two tickets to Jeff Cohen's 30th annual Halloween party benefit, Saturday, October 24th, 7 p.m. to 12:30, Memorial Hall in Plymouth, 781-837-4900. Caller number 6 right now with the correct answer. Good luck.

0: 95.9 WATD. The Spinners, working my way back to you. I'm Audrey Constant. Congratulations to Blaze in Taunton. Blaze knew the reason why the Purple People Eater came to land.
1: I want to get a job in a rock and roll band. In a bop, bop, a boop, a lap, a loom, bam, boom.
0: That's true. Some say it was for tequila.
1: Tequila.
0: Maybe those short shorts?
2: We wear short shorts.
1: I like short shorts.
0: Yep, it's all good. Well, congratulations to you, Blaze. A pair of tickets to Jeff Cohen's 30th annual Halloween benefit. This is going to be one fun time. Enjoy appetizers from the Cabby Shack. Dance the night away with a live band and a DJ. You can try your luck in raffles and silent auctions. They'll have multiple cash bars. And be sure to be creative with your costume because you could win a cash prize. The JCCFoundation.org is where you can find tickets. 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Or you could win them with 95.9 WATD. 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

0: Well, it looks like he got that job in a rock and roll band. It is 1:22. And yeah, we do have more tickets to give away to Jeff Cohen's 30th annual Halloween bash. It's a benefit. Coming up after 3 today, Quinn Kelly will be here. He's got your next chance to win from 95.9 WATD. 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WATD weather, so nice out there today. Sunny, breezy, 60s. Tonight, could see a few clouds hanging around in the 40s. And tomorrow, cloudy with rain anytime. It's going to be a little windy, too. Could see some peaks of sun near 70. Right now, it is 62 in Marshfield at WATD.
1: What's all the merchandise doing outside, Nancy?
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1: A maze? Honestly, Nancy?
2: Well, I thought it'd be really neat to have a corn maze this year, Tish. 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
1: No.
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1: Amazing.
2: Exactly.
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95.9 WATD. So today is the 80th birthday of Richard Carpenter. So why don't we play a full hour of the Carpenters? We're going to do that in the 2 o'clock hour today. And we want to hear what you want to hear from the Carpenters. 781-837-4900. That is our text line. 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

0: Culture Club on WATD. It's a miracle. I'm Audrey Constant. Glad you're with us today. We've got John Shea standing by. He's got his local track next on WATD.
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5: 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From Eloise Shaw, this is called This Home on 95.9 WATD.

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0: Bruno Mars, Risk It All on WATD. It is 1:50. I'm Audrey Constant. So this is awesome. We're having a full hour of the Carpenters. It's a birthday bash for Richard Carpenter, who turns 80 years old today. 80 is the new 50. I think so. We've got a whole hour of the Carpenters coming up, and we want to play a Carpenter song for you. You can text us. Text us your favorite Carpenter song, and we'll play it in the 2 o'clock hour today, 781-837-4900. 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Gorgeous day out there. 62 degrees right now in Marshfield. Here's Chief Meteorologist Rob Gilman.
1: Very fast-moving weather systems. High pressure is now moving in, and that means the gusty wind rapidly diminishing this afternoon as it stays cooler. We reached 81 in Plymouth yesterday, nudging the low 60s this afternoon. Sunshine, a few clouds. Tonight, fair, seasonably chilly in the mid and upper 40s. Tomorrow, the next system moves in. It'll become very breezy with a gusty shower or two, high 66 to 70 away from the Cape. By tomorrow evening, another shower round overnight into Saturday with the coldest air of the season arriving. High pressure out of Canada approaching. Winds will gust to near 40 miles an hour, make it feel like 40 degrees. Despite sunshine taking over, only near 50 for a high. Sunday, freezing cold first thing in the morning, especially away from the city and the coast, even with sun, the high 54. For WATD, I'm meteorologist Rob Gilman.
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2: It is 2 o'clock. I'm Audrey Constant. And right now, let's begin a little birthday bash for Richard Carpenter of the Carpenters, Karen's brother. Going to say hello to Gloria in Brockton. Also, Diane and Leo in East Bridgewater. We've got Rob tuned in today. Also, we've got Dennis in Plymouth, Paul in Bridgewater, Jean in Norwell, Tamika. Also, Lisa in Hummerock. Let's begin with a song that's pretty much fitting for today. Not a cloud in the sky, got the sun in your eye. Top of the world, the Carpenters, as we wish a happy 80th birthday to Richard Carpenter on WATD.

Top of the World, the Carpenters, as we wish a happy 80th birthday to Richard Carpenter on WATD. Diane on the text line says, they were easy listening in a time when we needed them. I'll have to agree with that, and we'll always need them.

95.9 WATD. It's going to take some time this time. The Carpenters, as we wish a very happy 80th birthday to Richard Carpenter on WATD. So here's one for Tamika, as well as Jean and Norwell and Lisa in Hummerock. She says she especially loves the first verse of this song. 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

95.9 WATD with Herb Alpert on the trumpet. Close to you, the Carpenters on WATD. Richard and Karen Carpenter started their lives as one of us, a New Englander. They were born in New Haven, Connecticut, eventually moving to California, where eventually they signed with Herb Alpert's record company, A&M Records, 1969. And Herb said to them, "Let's hope we have some hits." Well, they certainly had a whole bunch of hits. 3 number one singles, 12 top 10 singles, and 20 top 40 hits. -62 degrees right now in Marshfield. As we have a quiet little birthday bash for Richard Carpenter today. Ever notice that when you're happy, you like to sing? Why is that? Let's sing along with the Carpenters on WATD.

0: 95.9 WATD, singing along with the Carpenters on this 80th birthday of Richard Carpenter. It is 2:18. I'm Audrey Constant. And coming up next, we've got a song written by Leon Russell. And it's probably one of the most requested songs here today. And we're going to hear it next on WATD. 62 degrees right now in Marshfield. WATD weather. Let's get to some weather first. We've got a beautiful day today. Sunny, breezy, 60s. Tonight, mostly clear, but could see a few clouds in the 40s. Tomorrow, rain anytime. It'll be windy. Few peaks of sun near 70. Right now, 62 in Marshfield at WATD. 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We've also got Jerry, New World Auto Glass in Bridgewater, tuned in today as well. Thanks so much for being part of the day with 95.9 WATD.
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95.9 WATD Superstar, The Carpenters. I got a lot of requests for that one. For Dennis in Plymouth, also Rob and Jason, Paul in Bridgewater. We've got Jean in Norwell, Michelle and Sam in Weymouth. And let's pick up the tempo just a little bit more. Their cover, the Carpenters' cover of There's a Kind of Hush All Over the World on WATD as we wish a happy 80th birthday to Richard Carpenter.

95.9 WATD. The Carpenters were awarded a star on the Hollywood Walk of Fame in 1983. And Richard said in his speech at the ceremony that, yeah, it's a sad day, but at the same time, a very special and beautiful day. My only regret is that Karen is not physically here to share it with us. But she's very much alive in our minds and our hearts. And she's certainly alive on the radio right now on 95.9 WATD. Her spirit is here.

95.9 WATD. I won't last a day without you, the Carpenters. I'm Audrey Constant, and we just got a great text from Rob in Scituate. Also, Larry in Marshfield. Thanks so much for the nice, kind words. Certainly do appreciate that. On the text line, 781-837-4900, brought to you by AutoShine Autobody, Abington, and Braintree. So when you were a kid, you'd listen to the radio, right? Yeah, waiting for your favorite song. And when it would play, would you sing along? Certainly would make you smile, wouldn't it? Yesterday, once more.

0: 95.9 WATD. It's yesterday once more. The Carpenters, as we celebrate the 80th birthday of Richard Carpenter. Too bad we didn't have any more vocals from Richard. I'm going to say, Karen had probably the purest voice ever. A natural beauty she was. And a natural niceness about her. All right, so coming up, we're going to finish out our Carpenter's birthday bash, Richard Carpenter birthday bash, with a song that was probably, if you got married in the 70s and 80s, perhaps this one was your wedding song. We're going to play that up next on 95.9 WATD.
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95.9 WATD. It started out as a bank commercial for Crocker Bank on TV, in California, 1968. Paul Williams co-wrote that song. He said it had all the romantic beginnings of a bank commercial. Went on to be one of the biggest wedding songs ever. As we celebrate the 80th birthday of Richard Carpenter, got a message from Wes in Plymouth. He said it makes him get all misty-eyed thinking about Karen Carpenter. Such a sad ending for such a talented voice. I agree with that. She was such a lovely soul. And today we're wishing a happy birthday to Richard Carpenter, still alive, still living out in California. You know, those rainy days and Mondays, do they get you down? You're the Carpenters. On WATD.

95.9 WATD. So we have to wrap up our Richard Carpenter birthday bash. Carpenters had three big number one hits. Close to You, which we played. We've Only Just Begun, which we also played. So let's do the third one, their third big number one hit. The Carpenters' Mr. Postman on WATD.

0: 95.9 WATD wrapping up our Richard Carpenter birthday bash with Mr. Postman. I'm Audrey Constant. And we also have to say hello to, let's see, who do we have here? We've got Wes in Plymouth, also Brian in Weymouth, Larry in Marshfield, Rob in Scituate, Jerry in Bridgewater, Jean in Norwell, Matt in Pembroke, Paul in Bridgewater, Tamika, Diane and Leo in East Bridgewater, Lisa in Hummerock, Dennis in Plymouth. Also, Rob and Jason, thanks so much for checking in today and being part of our Richard Carpenter birthday bash. 80 years old today he is. Coming your way next, we have Quinn Kelly. And Quinn has your chance to win tickets. One more pair of tickets to Jeff Cohen's 30th annual Halloween benefit bash. So stay close, be a winner. And Quinn will also be on the text line, 781-837-4900, brought to you by Auto Shine Auto Body in Abington and Braintree. 62 in Marshfield, here's Chief Meteorologist Rob Gilman.
1: Very fast-moving weather systems. High pressure is now moving in, and that means the gusty wind rapidly diminishing this afternoon as it stays cooler. We reached 81 in Plymouth yesterday, nudging the low 60s this afternoon, sunshine, a few clouds. Tonight, fair, seasonably chilly in the mid and upper 40s. Tomorrow, the next system moves in. It'll become very breezy with a gusty shower or two, high 66 to 70 away from the Cape. By tomorrow evening, another shower round overnight into Saturday with the coldest air of the season arriving. High pressure out of Canada approaching. Winds will gust to near 40 miles an hour, make it feel like 40 degrees. Despite sunshine taking over, only near 50 for a high. Sunday, freezing cold first thing in the morning, especially away from the city and the coast, even with sun, the high 54. For WATD, I'm meteorologist Rob Gilman.
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It's 38 Special, Caught Up in You, leading us off here on the afternoon show. Welcome in, welcome in. Quinn Kelly with you here, 95.9 WATD. It's a beautiful Thursday afternoon. Comfy temps outside, plenty of sunshine, dry skies, and what a day it is.

0: Be back here on the afternoon show with you. It's an Embrace Debate Thursday. Look out for that. We've got our question coming your way a little bit later on this hour. And, of course, you can find it on our Instagram. We have it, Quinn Kelly, 959 WATD, as well as the big station. You'll also find the poll to cast your vote on our Facebook page. A little bit more of an open-ended one today. Well, not so much open-ended, but a chance for you to write in some options, so look out for that. Again, it's our Embrace Debate question of the day. It's coming your way a little bit later on here this hour. We've got our chief meteorologist, Rob Gilman, with us. He'll be with us throughout the afternoon, getting you updated on the forecast in just a little bit. We'll check in with him later this hour. We've also got to head out to the roads to get things started here with a check-in on the traffic report. And it's busy roadways right now across the South Shore with a couple of incidents to report on. We start, though, on Route 3 southbound, where Braintree split down to Derby Street is tied up. No issues beyond that. No issues on the northbound side until you get up to about Union Street. You'll be slow from the rotary to the Braintree split. Expressway northbound, not too bad right now. 10-minute delays from the split to Freeport Street. Slow from the Mass Pike into the tunnel. Southbound side, much heavier, though. You've got 20-minute delays coming out of the tunnel to get down to Freeport Street, and then a 10-minute backup granted after the Braintree split. 93 northbound side, you're dealing with just a couple of small patches. 95 to Ponkapog Trail and Logan Express to the Braintree split. It's a southbound side where you're dealing with a couple of crashes right now. First in Braintree at Route 37, then again in Canton at 95. Those appear to be set into the breakdown lanes at this stage, so there's not too much of a delay at the moment. Braintree split to 95 in total, going to add about 5 minutes to your drive time. The ride on 95 northbound looks good. Southbound slow, 93 down into Ponset Street, and then traffic builds again at South Main Street, Mechanic Street area, and Foxboro. You're slow from there to 152. 24 northbound free and clear. Southbound side, 93 to the Horse Bridge jammed up, and then some heavy traffic after 495. You're slow from there to 140. The ride on 495 southbound really heavy right now from 24 to 44, and the ride on 44 looking good on the westbound side until you get into the neighborhood of that 105 intersection. Slow from there to the rotary. You've got traffic from the rotary out to 105 on the eastbound side as well. I'm Quinn Kelly. That is your traffic report here at 95.9 WATD, and we're jumping right back into the music on the South Shore's favorite radio station. 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

0: 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Coverage of the Karen Reed murder trial.
1: Reed supporters cheering outside of that courtroom.
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0: Well, the Bare Naked Ladies, If I Had $1 Million, here on 95.9 WATD. Quinn Kelly with you. Let's get back out to the roadways, get a check-in on the traffic report. 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Route 3 southbound side, Braintree split on down to Derby Street is slow. No issues beyond that. Northbound side of things, you've got a little bit of traffic right around the Derby Street exit as you open up to three lanes again. That stretch, it's slow for about a mile, and then a little bit of traffic out past the Union Street Rotary headed towards the Braintree split. Expressway northbound, 10 minutes delayed from the split to Freeport Street, then another five in your drive, Mass Pike into the O'Neill Tunnel. Couple patches where you'll see 10-minute slowdowns on the southbound side, O'Neill Tunnel to Freeport Street, and then Granite Ave to the Braintree split, slow through Milton as well. 93 northbound side, just slightly delayed in Canton. 95 to Ponkapog Trail, you're slow from the Logan Express to the Braintree split as well. Southbound side, those earlier crashes do seem as though they've been largely cleared away. No real delays right now on 93 southbound. Northbound on 95 also looking good at this hour. No issues there. Southbound, though, 93 down to Neponset Street jammed up. And then from the South Main Street, Mechanic Street area all the way to 152, you're slow. 24 northbound looking good. Southbound side slow, 93 to the Horse Bridge. Some traffic after Harrison Boulevard on your way down to 27 as well. That whole stretch is clogged up. And then 495 to 140 moving along very slowly at this hour. No issues northbound on 495. Southbound packed in tight, 24 to 44. And on Route 44, some heavy traffic now coming down 58 and Carver to 105. Very, very slow there. No issues on the eastbound side. You're also looking at traffic in Raynham on the westbound side again on 44. Out past 495, you're slow to Church Street on your way out to 24. I'm Quinn Kelly. That is your traffic report. Let's take a look at the forecast, shall we? Here we've got a beautiful afternoon still ahead. Risk of some late showers tonight. More overnight than in the early evening. Tomorrow going to be wet and breezy. Showers throughout the day. Those will linger into Saturday morning as temperatures will cool considerably. Tomorrow, mid-60s. Saturday, just barely scraping up to 50 degrees. And then Sunday, temperatures will climb up just a little bit. The rain will pass. Going to be a sunny start to the week. 54 degrees your high on Sunday, and then back into the low 60s Monday, Tuesday, and Wednesday with plenty of sunshine and light cloud covers. Light cloud cover, excuse me. 62 degrees right now outside a broadcast house here in Marshfield where the sun is shining bright at 3:22 on the South Shore. That's your traffic and weather brought to you by the South Shore YMCA.
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That's Carly Simon in anticipation here on 95.9 WATD. Quick Kelly with you. It's an Embrace Debate Thursday here, folks, and we've got your Embrace Debate question of the day. So this comes your way because we saw in the past week that Conagra Brands announced that Celeste, a famous frozen pizza brand, is going to be discontinued. So they're stopping production. The last of it's going to be gone by early 2027. So we say RIP to Celeste Pizza. But it got us thinking, as that one goes out, many of you are going to have to find a new option. 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Clearly the profits weren't very good, right? Can't be Celeste. So what do you believe is the best brand of frozen pizza? Maybe there are some Celeste loyalists out there. I don't know. 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

781-837-4900. 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
2: Quick Kelly with you here, 95.9 WATD. Let's jump back out to the roads. Take an updated look at the traffic report. Braintree split down to about Route 18 slow on the southbound side. No issues beyond that. And on the northbound side, just a minor delay for maybe a mile stretch right after the Derby Street exit. Outside of that, everything looks good. The expressway northbound, 10 minutes backed up. Braintree split to Freeport Street, then another 5 when you drive from the Mass Pike into the O'Neill Tunnel. You're heavier on the southbound side right now where you've got 15-minute delays getting out of the tunnel to Freeport Street and then 10 minutes of backup Granite after the Braintree split. 93 northbound, sluggish in Canton. 95 to Ponkapog Trail, slow from the Logan Express to the Braintree split as well. You've got some congestion on the southbound side, too. There's a disabled vehicle right now blocking the left lane in Milton at the Ponkapog Trail exit. We've got building drive time surrounding that. It's starting to get much heavier over that stretch. We'll keep you updated there. Looking at the ride on 95, slow on the southbound side from the from 93 down all the way to about Coney Street right now. Expect 10-minute delays early in your ride, and then heavy again South Main Street, Mechanic Street to 152. Northbound ride looks good. 24 northbound, just a minor delay as you make your way from 139 on up to 93. Southbound side, 93 to the Horse Bridge is slow, and then 495 to 140 jammed up. No issues now in either direction on 495. Traffic there on the southbound side is cleared out. 44 westbound, very heavy from 58 down to 105. A little bit of traffic out beyond that as well. The eastbound side, largely looking pretty good, though. No major issues right now on 44 eastbound. I'm Quinn Kelly. That is your traffic report here at 95.9 WATD. We'll get you updated again. Coming up in just about 10 minutes, we welcome you text into the WATD text line, sponsored by Auto Shine Auto Body in Abington and Braintree. See many of you already weighing in on our frozen pizza question today. What is the best brand? That's what we're asking you. 781-837-4900. We've got a WATD political forum tonight. We'll preview that a little bit later on here this hour. I'll let you know what's coming up, as that'll be a little bit of a break in on some of our usual programming here on Thursday night. Again, full preview coming up for that a little bit later on this hour. Right now, we're back into the music. We've got Elton John for you now. And we've got the latest from Ella Langley right after that, keeping things rolling on the afternoon show with Quinn Kelly here on 95.9 WATD.

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0: 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Let's get back out to the roads. Get you an updated look at the traffic report. We are monitoring things on 93 southbound, where that disabled vehicle in Milton has the left lane blocked at Ponca Pog Trail. We are still seeing minor delays for the moment there. Just about a 5-minute backup right now as you traverse that stretch, but growing certainly as traffic starts to pack in. On the northbound side, you've got slight patches of traffic in Canton, 95 to Ponca Pog Trail, and then from the Logan Express to the Braintree Split. Route 3 southbound here locally, you've got a little bit of traffic. Braintree Split down to Route 18, going to slow you down a few moments. Now some building slowdowns from 3A in Kingston down to Long Pond Road. Also seeing a little bit of extra traffic around the Sagamore Bridge as you make your way down towards Route 6. No issues on the northbound side of Route 3. Everything looking good in that direction. The expressway northbound, 10 minutes delayed. Braintree Split to Freeport Street. 5 on your drive from the Mass Pike into the O'Neill Tunnel. You've got heavier traffic on the southbound side coming out of the tunnel. 15 minutes stop and go to get down to Freeport Street. And then another 10-minute delay, Granite Ave to the Braintree Split. 95 northbound looking good right now. Southbound side, 93 down to Neponset Street is slow. South Main Street, Mechanic Street to 152 jammed up as well. 495, no issues northbound. Southbound, just seeing a small pocket of traffic right after 24, but nothing major there. On Route 24, you're slow on the southbound side, 93 to the Horse Bridge, and then from Harrison Boulevard on down to about 106. You've got intermittent traffic over that stretch. 495 to 140 also delayed by about 10 minutes. Northbound side of things, just a small patch of traffic as you make your way up for the last mile stretch leading up to 93. And finally, on Route 44, the westbound side is a mess. 58 in Carver all the way down to the Rotary in Middleboro. Very heavy right now. Eastbound side not looking too bad. It's mostly just traffic at this hour on the westbound side. I'm Quinn Kelly. That is your traffic report. Let's turn things over now to our chief meteorologist, Rob Gilman. Rob, standing by with an updated look at your forecast.
1: Very fast-moving weather systems. High pressure is now moving in, and that means the gusty wind rapidly diminishing this afternoon as it stays cooler. We reached 81 in Plymouth yesterday, nudging the low 60s this afternoon. Sunshine, a few clouds. Tonight, fair, seasonably chilly in the mid and upper 40s. Tomorrow, the next system moves in. It'll become very breezy with a gusty shower or two, high 66 to 70 away from the Cape. By tomorrow evening, another shower round overnight into Saturday with the coldest air of the season arriving. High pressure out of Canada approaching. Winds will gust to near 40 miles an hour, make it feel like 40 degrees. Despite sunshine taking over, only near 50 for a high. Sunday, freezing cold first thing in the morning, especially away from the city and the coast, even with sun, the high 54. For WATD, I'm meteorologist Rob Gilman.
0: Thanks so much, Rob. 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Just because you're short on time, don't come up short on dinner. Pick up your fresh, delicious dinner at Bongi's in Duxbury. 62 degrees outside of Broadcast House here in Marshfield at 3:52 on the South Shore. And we are back to close up our first hour together on the afternoon show right after this.
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5: We're Kelly with you here at 95.9 WATD, and well, it says 7 to 8, but we've got no Veterans Voice tonight, as that is being preempted. We've got a WATD political forum this evening. It is the race for the 6th Plymouth District. Incumbent Republican Ken Sweezy, along with challenger Democrat Jessica Bradley Rushing, will be in studio. The 6th Plymouth District, including all of Duxbury, Precinct 2 of Halifax, Precincts 2 and 3 in Hanson, Precincts 2A and 4 in Marshfield, Precincts 1, 2, 3A, 4 and 5 of Pembroke. Christine James will be monitoring, making sure everybody's on top of things. WATD reporter Tom Gorman and Monday Night Talk host Kevin Tachi will also be asking questions. That's 7 to 8 tonight on 95.9 WATD, so don't miss that coming your way in just a bit. 7 o'clock tonight, it's another WATD political forum. We've got your 4 o'clock newscast on the way next. National news with ABC, local news with the WATD news team. That's on the way next here, 95.9 WATD. Carrie Underwood closing out our first hour on the afternoon show. Yeah.

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1: ABC News, I'm Deborah Rodriguez. The economy and oil top of mind as Ukraine's President Zelensky now says his forces will continue their plan to hit Russian oil and gas plants. It follows Russian strikes on Ukrainian infrastructure as President Trump loses interest in helping Ukraine. Bill Taylor, former Ukrainian ambassador to the U.S.
2: If all that support disappears, it's bad for the Ukrainians, there's no doubt. Ukrainians do depend on the United States for intelligence, but since it has been pretty clear that the United States has been untrustworthy on some of these issues, the Ukrainians have started looking for other areas, other places that they can get intelligence. And so it's not a full dependence on the United States.
1: Wholesale inflation's risen to levels not seen in 4 years. And if you drive a 2015 or 16 Genesis, Hyundai says it can arrange a fix for a potential fire hazard linked to a flaw in the seat motor. This is ABC News. Hyundai is working to repair a problem that may have caused some of its cars to catch fire. ABC's Wayne Cabot reports.
3: Hyundai is aware of two fires linked to a flaw in the seat motor. When the driver hits the switch, it stays on. The motor overheats, and in time, there's a risk of fire. Until they could arrange a fix for these 2015 and 2016 Genesis models and 2017 through 2020 Genesis G80s, well, drivers are being advised to park outside, away from other vehicles or structures. Expect to receive a recall notice within 2 months. Wayne Cabot, ABC News.
1: A man's under arrest for allegedly threatening to kill Supreme Court justices and ICE officers. A 66-year-old from Newcastle, Delaware, is accused of making posts on Blue Sky and Substack, describing his desire to learn the roots of Supreme Court justices and, quote, give them a little scare. He also talked of organizing a militia. I'm Deborah Rodriguez, ABC News.
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6: 62 degrees outside of our South Shore studios at 4:02. Good afternoon. I'm Dan McCready, WATD News. 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The federal trial of former Stoughton police officer Matthew Farwell continued for a third day this morning. Among those testifying was Leslie Davis, a friend of Sandra Birchmore since they were in middle school. Davis said that Birchmore told her about her relationship with Farwell when she was 15 years old, saying that Birchmore claimed it was a sexual relationship. She also said that Birchmore was looking forward to being a mother and was very excited about her pregnancy, saying she had no reason to believe that Birchmore was suicidal. During cross-examination, the defense argued that Davis and Birchmore had an up-and-down friendship and that Birchmore had increased her dose of antidepressant medication and had written a suicide note in 2017. WATD News Time, 4:03. 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
1: 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The holdout juror who blocked Lindsey Clancy from being acquitted says he was influenced by how methodical he thought she was in killing her three children. Michael Desronville said in his first interview since the trial ended with a deadlocked jury that he didn't have any doubt Clancy was guilty. He told Fox News in an interview broadcast today that he was struck by her thought process. Clancy's trial ended in early September after the 12 jurors couldn't agree whether she was criminally responsible in the deaths of her three young children. Prosecutors have yet to decide whether or not they will retry that case. A new proposal has been made regarding the controversial statues that were to be installed at Quincy's new public safety building. Mayor Tom Koch's office has said the city's police and fire unions have offered to take possession of the statues of Michael the Archangel and Florian and install and maintain them at the union's expense on the grounds of Mount Wollaston Cemetery. The 10-foot-tall bronze statues was a subject of a 2025 lawsuit, which argued that they violated the Massachusetts Declaration of Rights by promoting one religion over others.
2: Police and firefighters have their individual rights to pray to them. Absolutely. This is not in question here. The city does not have the right to elevate one religion above any others. Certainly not on my dime. To affix these statues permanently onto our new public safety headquarters is to signal that non-Catholics have second-class status in Quincy. Such discrimination is anti-American.
1: The state's highest court upheld an injunction to block the statues from being placed in front of the building's facade in August, something city solicitor Jim Timmons spoke with reporters about.
3: You're going past the police or fire building, public safety building, and you see these. I didn't even know who Florian, the Roman soldier, I didn't realize he was a Catholic saint until I visited this case. So I don't see how someone would find that offensive. The judge pointed out the wings on the Archangel Michael. And, yeah, they'll know, therefore, that there's something religious to it, but not necessarily Catholic.
1: Mayor Koch said they are considering the proposal while litigation remains ongoing, and they intend to seek clarification from the court on whether it may accept the union's proposal. Join WATD tonight for an election political forum from 7 to 8 p.m. This race is for the 6th Plymouth District. Incumbent Republican Ken Sweezy, along with challenger Democrat Jessica Bradley Rushing, will be in studio. The 6th Plymouth District includes all of Duxbury, Precinct 2 of Halifax, Precincts 2 and 3 of Hanson, Precincts 2A and 4 of Marshfield, Precincts 1, 2, 3A, 4, and 5 of Pembroke. Christine James will be moderating and joined by WATD reporter Tom Gorman and Monday Night Talk host Kevin Tocci asking questions. Video will be provided by Local Scene PAC TV. 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
1: WATD News Time, 4:09, time for traffic on the nines, and here's Quinn Kelly.
5: All right, Dan, thank you. We got to get out to Route 3 southbound side, where we'll begin seeing some traffic from the Braintree split down to Route 18. A little bit slow as you make your way from 14 and Duxbury down to Long Pond Road as well. A few minutes delayed over that stretch. No issues on the northbound side, though. Free and clear in that direction. The expressway northbound now 15-minute delays. Braintree split to Freeport Street 5 on your drive from the Mass Pike into the O'Neill Tunnel. Southbound side coming out of the tunnel, you've got 15-minute delays down to Freeport Street. You've got a crash blocking the middle two lanes at the Mohonset Circle that is contributing to that delay. Those drive times only increasing. Also working through about a 10-minute backup Granite Ave to the Braintree split. 93 northbound, slow in pockets. 95 to Ponkapog Trail as you roll through Canton. Logan Express to the split slow as well. 5-minute delays on the southbound side from the split to Route 24. Checking the ride now on 95. No issues northbound. Southbound slow 93 all the way down to Coney Street and then South Main Street, Mechanic Street to 152. Jammed up as well. 24 northbound looks good. Southbound side, you've got pockets of traffic throughout. 93 to the Horse Bridge jammed up, and then you've got traffic 139 all the way down to 27. Very slow there. 106 in West Bridgewater all the way down to 140 is slow as well. Maybe about a 10-minute delay over that last stretch. No issues at all on the northbound side, though. 495 southbound, 24 to 44 jammed up. Northbound side, 140 to I-95 is slow. And the ride on 44 continues to look pretty ugly. The westbound side, 58 in Carver down to the rotary in Middleborough jammed up. Eastbound, very, very heavy from the rotary to 105. I'm Quinn Kelly. That is your traffic report here. 95.9 WATD. 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
1: Taking a look at sports, both the Bruins and Celtics are off tonight, but the Celtics will see preseason action against the 76ers at 7 o'clock tomorrow night, and the Bruins will be taking on the Ducks tomorrow night. That'll be at 10 o'clock. South Shore weather with meteorologist Rob Gilman next on WATD is being brought to you by the Downtown Waterfront District. 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
8: Very fast weather changes. High pressure quickly moved in today, and the wind really dropped off for a nice late afternoon. And as we go into tonight, seasonably chilly under a fair sky, a low of 45. Tomorrow, the next storm moves in quickly, and that'll bring in more cloudiness and a gusty breeze with a shower or two passing by. A high of 66 to near 70. Another shower tomorrow evening, lows near 50. And the temperature won't rise much with the coldest air of the season As high pressure approaches from Canada on Saturday, the winds gusting to near 40 miles an hour. While the high will be near 50, it's going to feel like 40 degrees, even with some sun. Sunday, a freezing cold start just away from the city and the coast with sunshine, a high of 56. For WATD, I'm meteorologist Rob Gilman.
1: 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I'm Dan McCready at 414. Now back to Quinn Kelly, right here on 95.9 WATD.
5: How you doing today, Dan?
1: So far, so good.
5: Yeah?
1: Yeah, good day so far.
5: I'm glad.
1: Good day so far.
5: Nice and sunny out there.
1: Yes, it is.
5: It's good weather, and I'm going to soak it up today because I think it's going to be pretty ugly tomorrow.
1: It sounds like it. But you know what? We could still use the rain.
5: Dan, we could be in monsoon season. I think you'd still be telling the good folks of the South Shore that we could still use the rain.
1: Well, if we were still in a drought condition, then yes, I would.
5: Go. Never can get enough. Dan, we're talking a little bit about frozen pizzas today.
1: Okay.
5: It's an Embrace Debate Thursday, and we're asking, do you frequently enjoy frozen pizzas?
1: I wouldn't say frequently.
5: No.
1: At least I used to more when I was a kid.
5: Am I crazy for thinking just among the general population they're not as popular, I guess, as they once were?
1: Perhaps. That's the case. Yeah.
5: I feel like at-home pizza making has become more kind of in vogue, if you will, and people kind of opt for that direction rather than throw the frozen pizza in, which is a far more involved process. But I just feel like, and maybe that's just my own narrow vision of things, but I do feel like a lot of people try their hand now more at homemade pizza, even if they buy the dough and then make it.
1: And also sometimes you can actually just, buy like a slice or two.
5: Right.
1: From like, an actual pizza shop. Most of them now do sell just slices.
5: Yeah.
1: So you could just get a slice, bring it home, maybe put it in the fridge, have it later. So, you kind of avoid the whole frozen pizza thing.
5: Do you have a, not frozen pizza brand, do you have a favorite pizza place that you frequent?
1: Probably.
5: I think this is always a tough question.
1: It is. Well, my pizza place used to be Papagino's.
5: Okay. Yeah.
1: But they're not really around like they used to be.
5: Not like they used to be. No.
1: I mean, there's still a couple around, and there was one that was very convenient to me, and that's no longer there.
5: I think we were spoiled here in New England. I've long had this take. When you talk about chain pizza places, and back in their heyday, those were as prevalent as Domino's, Pizza Hut, Papa John's around these parts. I mean, I think that Papagino's is so head and shoulders above any of those others I just mentioned. Like, we were just very lucky to have that kind of chain pizza here.
1: Yes, I would think so, yeah.
5: I think compared to that, Domino's is, it's just trash. Papagino's
1: To be fair,
5: is good
1: though,
5: stuff.
1: And actually, Domino's had an interesting strategy when they launched a comeback, because they were like, yeah, we know our pizzas are terrible.
5: Yep.
1: We're working on it.
5: We're working on it. Yeah, no, that was... And it worked out. I feel like they're very much... I mean, they've totally claimed that space now. You don't get as much Pizza Hut, Papa John's anymore. But in the realm of frozen pizza, I was asking this, Dan, because I think it was last week or earlier this week, whatever it was, Conagra Foods announced that they are discontinuing Celeste Pizza, which was, I don't know if more so here in the Northeast, but I very much remember Celeste being one of the options, at least, that you might go to in the grocery store.
1: Yeah.
5: I feel like it's more of a kid's thing, maybe, the frozen pizzas, or even a college thing. I don't really go to them as much now. I try to stay away from that aisle. A lot of maybe not so good stuff for the old diet going on in there.
1: I can see where you're coming from with that.
5: But I was sad nonetheless, like a little piece of childhood dying with Celeste.
1: Yeah, I mean, it's like one of those things that, like, even if you didn't partake, you liked it being there.
5: Yeah, right, exactly. It's just comfortable knowing, I always feel that way when a restaurant that you used to go to closes down that you haven't been to in ages. It's like, well, I like knowing that I could have. If I ever decided I could go back, I wanted to go back, I could.
1: It's like, I know it's a little early to bring them up, but Hallmark Christmas movies.
5: Okay.
1: Like, I've heard somebody say, they never watch them.
5: Yeah.
1: They like knowing they're there.
5: Interesting.
1: So it's kind of like the same thing with some of these like old pizza, frozen pizza brands. It's like, did I partake in them? Maybe not. But I just felt good knowing they were there. And now that they're not there, well, that's a little unsettling.
5: Yeah, no, I agree. It's an American staple goes by the wayside. Always sad. Did you like the, I remember these were a school cafeteria kind of specialty, the French bread pizzas. I think there were Stouffer's was kind of popular for making those, where it was like half a baguette turned into a pizza.
1: I remember more the rectangular pizzas.
5: Okay.
1: I think Ilio's was one of the bigger brands around for a while doing that. But that's what I remember for Pizza Day, was you got like this rectangular pizza.
5: We never had this this was actually crazy. In my, we had four elementary schools in my town growing up, and one of them had a deal of some sort with a local pizza shop. So on pizza days, this like actual pizza place would bring in pies. We never had that. We got the disgust. Like, I remember specifically this one too, Dan. That was kind of like a little cup. It really looked like a pie. It had raised sides. Mm-hmm. Not quite deep dish, but that thing would come out of there, and the sauce would be just pooled, and you could not possibly not burn your mouth on it.
1: Yeah.
5: And I was sitting there, burnt tongue, while a kid who was two blocks away was getting real pizza, parlor pizza, every Friday.
1: Yeah.
5: Just
1: yeah.
5: awful.
1: I missed the... I think I was a little ahead of the pizza parlor coming to the school. But now a lot of schools do
5: it's
1: that.
5: It's pretty common now.
1: Yeah, they just have a contract or whatever. They have it all prearranged, and somebody goes and brings them their pizza, and it's good. And I think like they just maybe have to heat it up a little bit or something like that.
5: I kind of think that, you know, maybe that's why kids aren't as tough nowadays, Dan.
1: That's probably why.
5: You have to suffer through bad pizza. Like, pizza day is not meant to be good pizza at school.
1: You look forward to pizza day because it's good in comparison to some of the other offerings.
5: Sure, right, exactly.
1: Available.
5: But it's also a good lesson, you know. Not always good things come to those who wait. So you wait all week for Friday pizza day, and it might still be trash, and you just have to suck it up.
1: Sometimes life leaves a bitter taste in your mouth.
5: That's right.
1: Hence today's special.
5: There you go. All right, we'll get your thoughts, Dan. I want to know your favorite frozen pizza brand in our 5 o'clock hour. We'll also ask you the South Shore, 781-837-4900. What's your favorite brand? Text in. We've got a lot of local support here, as I kind of imagined. I didn't put them on the poll. I was interested to see. This was like a little thought experiment on my part. But Cape Cod Pizza, I almost feel like this is cheating because I don't know why. I just think that's a whole different quality echelon than the others we're discussing here today. But I respect if you're supporting the local guys. So Cape Cod Pizza, certainly the most popular right now on the WATD text line, sponsored, of course, by AutoShine Autobody in Abington and Braintree. Send in your thoughts there. You can vote in our Facebook poll. It's up now, 95.9 WATD. And you can cast your vote if you choose other, not one of the options listed. Just don't forget to comment your thoughts. All right, let's get out to the roads. Starting here on Route 3, southbound side, Braintree split on down to about Route 18. Is that right? Yes. Down into Weymouth. You're slow. Past that. No issues until you get to 139, maybe the Route 14 area. Sluggish from there down to Long Pond Road. No issues at all on the northbound side of things, though. Everything looking good in that direction. Expressway northbound, Braintree split to Freeport Street. Now 20 minutes backed up. You've got a couple minutes to lay Mass Pike into the O'Neill Tunnel. We've been looking at that crash in Dorchester on the southbound expressway. The right lane is still blocked there. You're ticking up towards an hour drive time to get from the tunnel to Freeport Street. It is very, very slow go on the expressway southbound. Also dealing with about a five-minute delay granted after the Braintree split. 93 northbound, slow in Canton. From 95 to the Ponkapog Trail exit, you're sluggish from the Logan Express to the Braintree split. 5 minute delays on the southbound side from the split to Route 24. No issues northbound at the moment on 95. Southbound, though, really heavy now. 93 down to Coney Street, and then from that South Main Street, Mechanic Street area to 152, jammed up as well. 24 northbound, no issues. Southbound, you've got traffic stretching all the way 93 down to Route 27. Then a little bit of a break in the action until you get down into the area of Alger's Corner. 106, got a couple miles of traffic straddling the exit, and then 495 to 140, 10 minutes delayed. 495 northbound, 140 to I-95 jammed up. Southbound, 24 to 44 in Raynham, very slow. 44 improving ever so slightly, but you still have some traffic beginning a couple miles out from 105, slow all the way down to the rotary. And then on the eastbound ride, that's on westbound side, eastbound ride, just a couple mile delay leading up to 105 as well. I'm Quinn Kelly. That is your traffic report. Let's turn things over to our chief meteorologist, Rob Gilman. Rob's standing by. He's got an updated look at your forecast, Rob.
8: A nice autumn afternoon as we go into this evening, though not as warm as yesterday, more in line with the season. It'll stay that way tonight under a fair sky in the mid and upper 40s. Tomorrow, the next weather system races by, and that'll bring a gusty shower or two. A couple of sunny breaks around as well, high 66 to near 70. Still a shower around later tomorrow night. Temperature near 50, and any shower will move away from the Cape early Saturday with the coldest air of the season, and winds gusting to near 40 miles an hour, making it feel like about 40 degrees. with a high temperature near 50. Sunday, despite sunshine, brisk, a high of 56. For WATD, I'm meteorologist Rob Gilman.
5: Thanks so much, Rob. 62 degrees outside of broadcast house here in Marshfield, 424 on the South Shore. That's your traffic and weather. And we're back into the music after this.
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It's true variety from the past. And the best of the present. 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

Miley Cyrus with The Climb here on 95.9 WATD. Gwen Kelly with you. We're going to preview what's to come in our political forum tonight. That's right, 7 o'clock. We've got another WATD political forum. We'll tell you more about that coming up a little bit later on this hour. But first, here's Linda Ronstadt. It's so

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2: Kelly with you here, 95.9 WATD. Let's get back out to the roads and begin here on Route 3 southbound side, where just a little bit of traffic right now from the Braintree split down to Route 18. Past that, you'll cruise right along till you hit 44, slow from there to Long Pond Road. No issues on the northbound side, though. The expressway northbound, working at a 20-minute delay right now. Braintree split to Freeport Street, then another 5, and you drive from the Mass Pike into the O'Neill Tunnel. That accident on the southbound side of the expressway has been cleared away. All lanes are back open to traffic, but you've still got 25-minute delays coming out of the tunnel to get down to Freeport Street, and then a little bit of a slowdown granted after the Braintree split. 93 northbound, sluggish in Canton. 95 to Ponkapog Trail, slow from the Logan Express to the Braintree split as well. You've got about a 10-minute delay right now on the southbound side, Braintree split to Route 24. No issues northbound at the moment on 95. Southbound side, 93 down to Coney Street, jammed up. Also slow from the South Main Street Mechanic Street area down to 152. 24 northbound, free and clear. Southbound side, you are slow. Really, 93 all the way down to 27 in Brockton. Very slow early on, and then 10-minute delays, 495 down to 140. Right on 495, same areas of trouble we've been seeing. On the northbound side, 140 to I-95, jammed up in Mansfield. Southbound side, from 24 to 44, you're very slow. Things are improving on 44. All the traffic now in both directions, east and westbound, is confined between the Rotary in Middleborough and the 105 intersection. I'm Quinn Kelly. That is your traffic report here, 95.9 WATD. Right back into the music, here's Tony Braxton. Coming up, we've got the latest from Mumford & Sons and Chris Stapleton.

0: That's Mumford & Sons and Chris Stapleton with Here on 95.9 WATD. Back out to the roads we go. It's 4:49. It's time for an updated look at the traffic report. We start here on Route 3 southbound side, where we're dealing with a little bit of traffic early in your ride. Braintree split down to about Route 18 is slow. No issues beyond that until you get down to 44. Slow from there to Long Pond Road. Northbound side of Route 3 looks good the whole way through. The expressway northbound, 15 minutes delayed. Braintree split to Freeport Street. Then just a little bit of a slowdown from the Mass Pike into the O'Neill Tunnel. Still working through over 20-minute delays coming out of the tunnel on the southbound side to get down to Freeport Street, and then 5 minutes of backup Granite Ave to the Braintree split. 93 northbound side, small pockets in Canton, 95 to Ponkapog Trail and in Braintree from the Logan Express to the split. You've got 5 minute delays on the southbound side from the Braintree split to Route 24. No issues northbound at the moment on 95. Southbound, though, you are slow. 93 down to Coney Street, and then from South Main Street, Mechanic Street area down to 152. You've got 10 minute delays. 24 northbound looks good. Southbound packed in tight from 93 down to 27, and then from 495 to 140, also very heavy. 495 northbound, jammed up 140 to I-95. You're slow on the southbound side, 24 to 44, and the ride on Route 44 westbound, again, starting to see traffic all the way from 58 in Carver down to the rotary in Middleboro. Also working through some delays out past 495 on your way to 24. On the eastbound ride, it's just heavy from the rotary in Middleboro out to 105. I'm Quinn Kelly. That is your traffic report. Let's turn things over to our chief meteorologist, Rob Gilman, and take an updated look at the forecast. Rob?
1: Very fast-moving weather systems. High pressure is now moving in, and that means the gusty wind rapidly diminishing this afternoon as it stays cooler. We reached 81 in Plymouth yesterday, nudging the low 60s this afternoon. Sunshine, a few clouds. Tonight, fair. Seasonably chilly in the mid and upper 40s. Tomorrow, the next system moves in. It'll become very breezy with a gusty shower or two, high 66 to 70 away from the Cape. By tomorrow evening, another shower round overnight into Saturday with the coldest air of the season arriving. High pressure out of Canada approaching. Winds will gust to near 40 miles an hour, make it feel like 40 degrees. Despite sunshine taking over, only near 50 for a high. Sunday, freezing cold first thing in the morning, especially away from the city and the coast, even with sun, the high 54. For WATD, I'm meteorologist Rob Gilman.
0: Thanks so much, Rob. We are looking at 61 degrees outside of Broadcast House here in Marshfield. It's 422 on the South Shore. That's your traffic and weather. We wrap things up on our second hour together on the afternoon show next. Plus, we'll preview what's to come tonight on 95.9 WATD.
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0: 95.9 WATD, Quinn Kelly with you here on the afternoon show, and I'll be taking you through till 6 o'clock this evening. We've got Cape Retirement Radio right out of the 6 o'clock news, and that'll take us into our WATD political forum tonight at 7 o'clock. It's for the 6th Plymouth District race. Incumbent Republican Ken Sweezy will be in studios alongside challenger Democrat Jessica Bradley Rushing. The 6th Plymouth District, including all of Duxbury Precinct 2 in Halifax, 2 and 3 in Hanson, 2A and 4 in Marshfield, and precincts 1, 2, 3A, 4, and 5 in Pembroke. Christine James will moderate. She'll be joined by WATD reporter Tom Gorman and Monday Night Talk host Kevin Tachi. They'll have the questions video provided by Local Scene PAC TV. That is our WATD political forum. It's coming up once again tonight. It's an Embrace Debate Thursday. Yes, it is. Yes, it is. And our question once again today is, what is the best brand of frozen pizza? We're asking you, the South Shore, what the best brand of frozen pizza is. 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You let us know what you think. 781-837-4900. We'll get Dan's thoughts coming up in just a moment as we get into our 5 o'clock newscast, the ABC National News, plus local news with Dan McCready, getting you updated on everything going on here on the South Shore, and everything that you need to know. 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
1: ABC News, I'm Deborah Rodriguez. 3 weeks to go before the midterms, and President Trump is trying to win over voters who say they're frustrated with the high cost of living, tariffs, and the war in Iran. ABC's Karen Travers.
2: When you look at those numbers that we saw yesterday with the new inflation rate and what is driving it right now with an increase in gas prices, but also some of the other policies of this administration, including that tariff policy, it is driving the inflation rate. But the administration continues to point to other indicators and say that these policies are not what is driving it, that they inherited a mess, but the inflation rate is up 2.8% from right after the president took office.
1: Markets closed higher across the board, Dow up 556. An AI-powered tool called Tumor Site Risk could help doctors determine whether someone's breast cancer will return. The FDA has already cleared it for clinical use. This is ABC News. An alleged assault at a fraternity house on the campus of the University of Chicago. The college says it has a person of interest from outside the university. The victim was allegedly locked in a bathroom during the assault as her friends tried to get her out. New AI technology could help determine if someone's breast cancer will return. Here's ABC's Rebecca Jarvis.
3: In a study of more than 2,100 patients, those classified as high risk had more than three times the risk of their cancer returning compared to those with a low risk. And why does this matter? Because doctors can now use this information to land on treatment options, plan surgeries, help patients get the best care available, and avoid potentially significant side effects.
1: New York's iconic Plaza Hotel closing for a major restoration project. News comes as a shock to Christine Carney and her fiancé. Say they booked the Plaza for a wedding in May. Now they're looking for a new venue. Deborah Rodriguez, ABC News.
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6: 61 degrees outside of our South Shore studios at 5:02. Good evening. I'm Dan McCready, WATD News. And the news being brought to you by Tiny and Sons Glass. His boys do a good job, 1-888-64-TINYS. Stoughton Police Chief Donna McNamara testified earlier today during the trial of former officer Matthew Farwell. She said that Farwell had been involved in the Explorer program before joining the department and that Sandra Birchmore participated when she was a kid. McNamara said they didn't investigate Birchmore's death because it happened in Canton. However, they did open an internal affairs investigation into Matthew Farwell, and the results of that investigation were made public and shared with the district attorney, U.S. Attorney's Office, along with the Post Commission. She said the FBI asked them to pull specific records pertaining to timesheets, roster sheets, and payroll. WATD News Time, 5:03. More of the day's top stories still to come.
7: It was the summer of 1969, and Toby Gibson was taking the prettiest girl in school, Diane Lane, on their first official date. Toby's dad let him take his prized Ford LTD Country Squire, a beautiful vehicle with wood grain paneling, massive interior space, and a V8 engine, to the Marshfield Drive-In Theater. Toby was pulling out all the stops. Easy Rider was playing on the big screen that night, and Toby and Diane saw most of the movie. Of course, Toby was going to clean all the popcorn that had somehow found its way onto the floor before he returned his dad's car. But when the movie ended, Toby wasn't thinking about that just yet, or about much of anything, really. A love struck Toby's head was still up in the clouds. Amidst first love's fog, Toby forgot to unhook the speaker from the car, pulled away, and came crashing back to earth as that speaker smashed through the driver's side window of his father's country squire. I guess it's true what the song says. Love hurts.
8: I'm Peter Brown from Tiny & Sons Auto Glass. 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Just call 1-888-64-TINYS, and thank you.
6: 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The holdout juror who blocked Lindsey Clancy from being acquitted says he was influenced by how methodical he thought she was in killing her three children. Michael Desronville said in his first interview since the trial ended with a deadlocked jury that he didn't have any doubt Clancy was guilty. He told Fox News in an interview broadcast today that he was struck by her thought process. Clancy's trial ended in early September after the 12 jurors couldn't agree whether she was criminally responsible in the deaths of her three young children. Prosecutors have yet to decide whether or not they will retry the case. A new proposal has been made regarding the controversial statues that were to be installed at Quincy's new public safety building. Mayor Tom Koch's office has said that the city's police and fire unions have offered to take possession of the statues of Michael the Archangel and Florian and install and maintain them at the union's expense on the grounds of Mount Wollaston Cemetery. The 10-foot-tall bronze statues were the subject of a 2025 lawsuit, which argued they violated the Massachusetts Declaration of Rights by promoting one religion over others.
5: Police and firefighters have their individual rights to pray to them. Absolutely. This is not in question here. The city does not have the right to elevate one religion above any others. Certainly not on my dime. To affix these statues permanently onto our new public safety headquarters is to signal that non-Catholics have second-class status in Quincy. Such discrimination is anti-American.
6: The state's highest court upheld an injunction to block the statues from being placed in front of the building's facade in August, something City Solicitor Jim Timmons spoke with reporters about.
9: They're going past the police or fire building, public safety building, and you see these. You're not going to. I didn't even know who Florian, the Roman soldier, I didn't realize he was a Catholic saint until I got to this case. So I don't see how someone would find that offensive. The judge pointed out the wings on the Archangel Michael. And yeah, they'll know, therefore, that there's something religious to it, but not necessarily Catholic.
6: Mayor Koch said they are considering the proposal while litigation remains ongoing, and they intend to seek clarification from the court on whether it may accept the union's proposal. Join WATD tonight for a WATD Election Political Forum from 7 to 8 p.m. This race is for the 6th Plymouth District. Incumbent Republican Ken Sweezy, along with challenger Democrat Jessica Bradley Rushing, will be in studio. The 6th Plymouth District includes all of Duxbury, Precinct 2 of Halifax, Precincts 2 and 3 of Hansons, Precincts 2A and 4 of Marshfield, Precincts 1, 2, 3A, 4, and 5 of Pembroke. Christine James will be moderating and joined by WATD reporter Tom Gorman and Monday Night Talk host Kevin Tocci asking questions. 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
6: 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Time for traffic on the nines, and here's Quinn Kelly.
11: Thanks very much, Dan. We start here on Route 3, southbound side, where the Braintree split is back. Well, from the Braintree split to Route 18 is backed up, I should say. You've also still got a little bit of traffic 3A in Kingston down to Long Pond Road. No issues on the northbound side of things. Getting onto the northbound ride, a little bit slow. There is an accident just prior to the Sagamore Bridge, so 6 westbound is backed up deep into Sandwich to about Forestdale Road. Looking at the ride on the expressway northbound, you're shaking up 15-minute delays. Braintree split to Freeport Street, then a little slow from the Mass Pike into the O'Neill Tunnel. There is a disabled vehicle right at the mouth of the tunnel blocking the left lane, so that's contributing to those delays. And just outside of the tunnel on the southbound side, there's also a disabled vehicle. It's blocking the right lane right now. You've got 15 minutes of stop-and-go traffic from the tunnel to Freeport Street. There's a crash at Columbia Road as well you'll be working around. 10-minute delays Granite Ave to the Braintree split. 93 northbound slow in Canton, 95 to 24 slow in Braintree from the Logan Express to the split. 5-minute delays on the southbound side from the Braintree split to Route 24. Checking the ride now on 95. Northbound side looks good. No real issues there. The southbound side, though, still very slow. 93 down to Coney Street and then South Main Street, Mechanic Street to 152, working through about a 15-minute delay now. 495 northbound. We've got an accident after 140, contributing to 10 minutes of backup on your way to 95. Southbound side, 24 to 44 jammed up. On Route 24, the southbound ride is very hairy from 93 down to 27, and then traffic again from 106 down to 140. It does appear to be an accident just past the off-ramp onto 24, or I'm sorry, onto 495, that's contributing to some extended delays. No issues, though, on the northbound ride. And finally, on 44, coming down the westbound side, 58 in Carver, all the way down to the rotary, jammed up. The eastbound ride looking okay at this hour, though, no major delays there. Olivia Rodrigo is performing at the Garden tonight. 7 o'clock start to that show, so just be mindful of some increased volume in the area if you're heading into town. I'm Quinn Kelly. That is your traffic report. Back to you, Dan.
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6: Taking a look at sports, both the Bruins and Celtics are off tonight. Both teams will play tomorrow night, with the Celtics taking on the 76ers in preseason action at 7 o'clock, and the Bruins will take on the Ducks tomorrow night at 10 o'clock. 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
14: Rapid weather changes. While we were nudging 80 degrees yesterday, more seasonable in the low 60s, and we'll drop back to the mid-40s tonight under a fair sky. With high pressure shifting offshore tomorrow, the next storm races by with a gusty shower or two, a high of 66 to near 70. We'll stay breezy into tomorrow evening with a shower redeveloping near 50 degrees. That'll be the high temperature on Saturday, the coldest air yet this season from Canada. Even with some sun breaking through the clouds, a gusty wind will make it feel like 40 degrees. Sunday, freezing cold away from the city and the immediate coast. Some sunshine, a high of 56. For WATD, I'm meteorologist Rob Gilman.
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11: All right, Dan, it's time to embrace that debate.
6: Yes, it is.
11: We're talking a little frozen pizza today.
6: Mm-hmm.
11: And let me just update you kind of where things stand, because the Facebook poll right now is certainly skewing towards other. And I said this last hour. Cape Cod Cafe, I think, has been the most popular. We got a few comments for that.

0: couple of texts as well. In my mind, I know this is a little bit of mental gymnastics, but that's like its own entire other thing.
1: Okay.
0: I don't know why that is. I can't really explain it. I just think that that's, to me, it's, I think they probably ship them a good number of places now, but that's so kind of hyper-local that I feel like the quality is just way better. Like, I'm thinking just kind of your low rail kind of,
1: oh, okay,
0: you know, right?
1: All right.
0: I just think that's a naturally higher quality. Like, I'm sure that's probably the best in the game right now.
1: But I can't argue with that. I have not really had it that much myself. So
0: I haven't had it in frozen form either.
1: So
0: I'll tell you a little story, Dan.
1: Okay.
0: If I may, before we get to your thoughts on this. I have been coming down to the South Shore mm-hmm. my whole life, but I was not a full-time resident of the South Shore as a child. I grew up in Walpole, and
1: boo.
0: For whatever reason, we were unfamiliar with what is ooh? What's ooh about Walpole?
1: I don't know. It just seemed rather exotic. So.
0: anything north, or I guess we're west there. Anything west?
1: Yeah, that's kind of like, I don't know exactly where Walpole falls.
0: No?
1: Other than suburban, maybe we could say Metro Foxborough.
0: Yeah, right. It's true. We don't really have a home. I kind of always, like, in my mind, when I break, it's basically to me what your newspaper is. That's how. Mm-hmm. Like, if you're not covered by the Patriot Ledger, then you can't be considered South Shore. But we're not really Metro West there either. That's besides the point.
1: Well, we went off on a tangent.
0: We
1: there.
0: Did.
1: Okay.
0: So I grew up in Walpole. Wasn't super familiar with what South Shore Bar Pizza was, mm-hmm. and I vividly remember one time. So we're a Phantom Gourmet family. My dad on weekends. That's his favorite thing to do. You can find he's first up, and he's sitting on the couch and he's watching a couple hours of Phantom Gourmet. And Cape Cod Pizza Cafe was on there, you know, way back when I was a child. And I remember we went kind of out of our way to go to the original location. And I remember my parents being slack-jawed, and we ordered a couple of pizzas for my mom, my dad, my brother and sister, and myself, the five of us. And they came to the table and were just these little things, having no idea, not expecting them to be personal pizzas.
1: Mm-hmm.
0: And then I very much remember also, too, absolutely no offense to Cape Cod Pizza, but I remember them after the fact being like, man, we, you know, they're not really priced like their individual pizzas or whatever. I remember at the end them being like, we had to order five pizzas, one for each of us, and it was a far more expensive excursion than they anticipated.
1: Yeah.
0: In any case, I've only had the real thing. I've never had it mm-hmm. from the pizza aisle. I think it's probably, like I said, it's probably the best in the game.
1: Yeah.
0: But I have no evidence to back that up. I think I'll have to explore and try sometime.
1: Mm-hmm.
0: But your thought on what is the best frozen pizza in the game?
1: I'm going to go a similar track because the last time I had a frozen, I remember one of the last frozen pizzas I had, believe it or not, was Pizzeria Uno.
0: Okay. All right.
1: So kind of a similar thing there.
0: Yes, I think a similar thing.
1: Yeah.
0: I think a similar thing where that's. But now, did you have a deep dish style frozen pizza or a regular frozen pizza?
1: You know, I honestly don't remember, but I do remember it was tasty.
0: Okay,
1: it was a nice little thing I could, you know, heat up one night after long day. You just don't. You're like, okay, I'll grab this. I'll throw this in the oven. You know, come back a few minutes later, and I've got a pizza.
0: Nice.
1: I'm like, okay, you know what? I can run with this.
0: We were driving, I think, down to New York one time, maybe down to Jersey with a couple of friends, and there's one rest stop on whatever roadway the Pike then turns into as you're going through New York that had an Uno's at the rest area. And I don't know, I mean, that's not good eating to then hop in the car for a couple hours, but we said we're going to pull the trigger, we're going to go to Uno's. And what they served us could only be described as frozen pizza and the worst of it. I don't know why I thought they were going to have like a fully functioning Uno's, but what we got out of that kitchen was absolutely disgusting. But I imagine the frozen pizza, again, like they make good pizza.
1: Mm-hmm.
0: So, yeah, all right. I think that of the ones that I've had, I've never been truly impressed by a frozen pizza. But I think it's a little bit because you take shortcuts in cooking it. Like, you could do a lot to make a frozen pizza better than what it is, but I think mm-hmm. if you just kind of, like, slap it in a regular oven or whatever, it's, you know, there's a certain ceiling to it. But I've had a very good Tombstone. Are you familiar with Tombstone?
1: Yes, I am familiar with Tombstone.
0: I've had a very good Tombstone one time. I would say that is the only time I've eaten a frozen pizza and been like, wow, that was pretty good.
1: Yeah, I mean, Tombstone, for me, I just associate it with the Addams Family.
0: Is that
1: The original movie that came out, like, back in the 90s, I think it was. Maybe it was Adam's Family, too, but they're like... I remember they were standing there doing something on, like, you know, selling lemonade or something, but with an own Adam's Family twist to it. And there was a billboard behind them for Tombstone Pizza.
0: And now it existed at that point.
1: Yes, it was.
0: It wasn't a spinoff from that movie.
1: I was not familiar with it at the time. I don't know if it had really come into this area.
0: Yeah.
1: But I saw the ad for Tombstone Pizza, and I'm like, huh.
0: There are a couple that people swear by that I don't think we really have. Like, have you ever seen a Home Run Inn?
1: Yeah.
0: I've never seen that in a grocery store here. It may be there, but I had never heard of that, and I think that's a really popular one, like Midwest, maybe.
1: Yeah.
0: California Pizza Kitchen. Newman's Own, I think, is a solid one.
1: Yeah.
0: These are ones I haven't heard. But we did have some love for the now soon-to-be-defunct Celeste, which is unfortunate. We had some votes for Red Baron, which was one of our poll options. Mm-hmm. DiGiorno. DiGiorno just, you know, I don't know, doesn't do anything for me.
1: It's not delivery.
0: It is DiGiorno. That's true. So maybe that's it. I keep thinking I'm going to get delivery, and then DiGiorno shows up. So, all right, Dan.
1: Maybe you could have somebody deliver a DiGiorno to you.
0: Yeah.
1: Then it's both.
0: All right, Dan. Well, I'll be texting you after we get off work tonight. All right, we'll see you at 6, Dan. I appreciate it. We got to get back out to the roads. Get an updated look at the traffic report. Before we do, don't forget, you still got time, 781-837-4900. Let me know your thoughts on the pizza debate, and you can cast your vote in our Facebook poll. Let's do it. Let's jump out. Route 3, southbound side. A little bit of traffic. Braintree split down to Route 18. No issues beyond that, and no issues at all on the northbound side, though it is still a little bit slow getting onto the northbound side. That accident just ahead of the Sagamore Bridge has cleared away, but you've still got a couple miles of backup there trying to filter through onto Route 3 northbound. Expressway northbound, 15 minutes delayed. Braintree split to Freeport Street, then another 5 on your drive, Mass Pike into the tunnel. You are dealing with a disabled vehicle there blocking the left lane at the mouth of the tunnel. Southbound side, you've got a crash blocking the right lane at Columbia Road. You've got 25-minute delays coming out of the tunnel to get down to Freeport Street. Granted, after the Braintree split, also backed up. 10 minutes or so added to your drive time there. Looking at the ride on 93, northbound side in Canton from 95 to 24, you're jammed up. Logan Express to the Braintree split is slow as well. You've got 5-minute delays on the southbound side from the split to Route 24. Looking at the ride on 95 now, from 93 down to Neponset Street, you're slow. Also working through some traffic from that South Main Street, Mechanic Street area down to 152. No issues northbound. 24 northbound free and clear. Southbound side, 93 down to Harrison Boulevard is slow. Working through some traffic in Alger's Corner, 106 down to 104, and then 495 to 140, heaviest on the southbound ride. 495 northbound, 140 on up to I-95, jammed up. A little bit of a slow traffic on the southbound side, 24 to 44, and on Route 44, still heavy from 58 and Carver down to the Rotary. On the westbound side, eastbound, largely cleared out at this hour. Got a show at the Garden tonight. We mentioned that. Olivia Rodrigo, 7 o'clock. Be mindful of some increased volume in that area. I'm Quinn Kelly. That's your traffic report. Let's turn things over to our chief meteorologist, Rob Gilman, and take an updated look at the forecast.
2: Rapid weather changes. While we were nudging 80 degrees yesterday, more seasonable in the low 60s, and we'll drop back to the mid-40s tonight under a fair sky. With high pressure shifting offshore tomorrow, the next storm races by with a gusty shower or two, a high of 66 to near 70. We'll stay breezy into tomorrow evening with a shower redeveloping near 50 degrees. That'll be the high temperature on Saturday, the coldest air yet this season from Canada. Even with some sun breaking through the clouds, a gusty wind will make it feel like 40 degrees. Sunday, freezing cold away from the city and the immediate coast. Some sunshine, a high of 56. For WATD, I'm meteorologist Rob Gilman.
0: Thanks so much, Rob. We're looking at 58 degrees outside of Broadcast House here in Marshfield. It's 524 on the South Shore. That's your traffic and weather. We're back into the music next.
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0: That's Pink with What About Us here on 95.9 WATD. Quinn Kelly with you. We're winding into the home stretch here of the afternoon show. I got you till 6 o'clock. After the 6 o'clock news, we've got Cape Retirement Radio leading you right into our WATD political forum. We'll tell you a little bit more about that coming up later this hour. 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Our Embrace Debate question of the day has been, what is the best brand of frozen pizza? Lori in Duxbury says Crave is good, but Tony's is the best. We've got 617 saying Detroit-style DiGiorno, surprisingly nice. It's like a deep-dish pastry crust. Maybe my kind of bad talk and bad mouth in DiGiorno was premature. I'll have to check that out. We've got Diane in Eastbridge. What a very sad Celeste is going. She liked to doctor it up with fresh veggies and cheese. I think doctoring it up, that's a good play. I can get behind that. Throw a little something extra in there, some of your at-home ingredients. But she did say her husband, though, just the real thing for him, which I think is a pretty respectable take, too. Dana in South Weymouth says the best frozen bar pizza sold in a supermarket today is Emma's out of Bridgewater. You can get that at Market Basket. Emma's doing frozen pizzas. I like that. Charlotte in Brockton, she's siding with me. Her favorite's Tombstone. Her husband, Chris, likes the Cape Cod Cafe. More of you weighing in. I think I've gotten to most. I hope I've responded to most of you. We got plenty of votes for Cape Cod Cafe. That was the early favorite and does appear to be the favorite in the comments section on our Facebook poll. Remember, every Thursday we've got an Embrace Debate question of the day for you. You can find it on our Facebook and on our Instagram for the show page, Quinn Kelly, 959-WATD, as well as the big page for 959-WATD-FM. We're going to take you back out to the roads in just a moment, get you an updated look at the traffic report next.
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4: Hello, this is Duncan Gray of Eldred's Auctioneers and Appraisers and host of the Eldred's Antique Hour. 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
1: Jumping back out to the roadways, Quinn Kelly with you. Let's check on that traffic report starting here on Route 3, southbound side. Braintree split down to Route 18, a little bit slow, and then no issues beyond that. You got a slight slowdown on the northbound side for about a mile stretch, straddling the Derby Street exit. Also dealing with

Still working around that crash, blocking the right lane at Columbia Road. You've got 15-minute delays, O'Neill Tunnel to Columbia Road, and then another five, and you drive from Granite Ave to the Braintree Split. 93 northbound, a couple minutes backed up, 95 to 24. Once you hit 24, things slow way down. 10-minute delays from there to the Braintree Split. 5-minute delays going the opposite way on the southbound side from the split to Route 24. No issues at the moment on 95 northbound, save for that last little stretch coming up on the on-ramp to 93. Southbound side, from 93 to Neponset Street, you're tied up. And then from that South Main Street, Mechanic Street area, all the way down to 152, dealing with some heavier delays. 24 northbound looks good. Southbound side, slow 93 to the Horse Bridge. You got a mile delay surrounding the Harrison Boulevard exit. And then you're slow 495 to 140. The ride on 495 is cleared out in both directions. The ride on 44, still looking heavy on the westbound side. 58 down to the Rotary in Middleborough. And from the Rotary out to 105 on the eastbound side, fairly packed in tight as well. I'm Quinn Kelly. That is your traffic report. We'll update you one more time in 10 minutes. Right now, we are back into the music here, 95.9 WATD. Got the Allman Brothers now. Alex Warren's latest coming up.

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0: That's Alex Warren with Fever Dream here on 95.9 WATD. 5:49, let's get back out to the roads and get a check-in on the traffic report. Starting here on Route 3, southbound side, Braintree split to Route 18, a little bit slow. No issues beyond that. No issues coming back northbound. Expressway northbound still heavy. 20-minute delays from the Braintree split to Freeport Street. Then another 5 when you drive Mass Pike into the tunnel. 15-minute delays on the southbound side coming out of the tunnel to get to Columbia Road, where all lanes are back open to traffic. You've got a 5-minute backup granted after the Braintree split. Slow on 93 northbound in Canton. A few minutes delay, 95 to 24, and then 5 minutes of backup, 24 to the Braintree split. The southbound ride from the split to Route 24 also delayed by about 5 minutes. No issues on the northbound ride at the moment on 95. You've got minor slowdowns just as you approach the on-ramp to 93. That's really all you'll deal with. You're slow on the southbound side, 93 to Neponset Street, and then working through some traffic from that South Main Street, Mechanic Street area down to 152. 495 all cleared out. 24 northbound looks good. Southbound, no issues until you get down to 495. Jammed up from there to 140. And the ride on 44, still very slow. 58 in Carver down to 105 on the eastbound ride. I'm sorry, on the westbound ride. Eastbound from the Middleborough Rotary to 105. You are slow as well. I'm Quinn Kelly. That's your traffic report. Don't forget, we've got a show at the Garden tonight. Olivia Rodrigo begins at 7, so just be mindful of some increased volume in the area there. Let's turn things over now to our meteorologist, our chief meteorologist, Rob Gilman. Take an updated look at the forecast, Rob.
1: Rapid weather changes. While we were nudging 80 degrees yesterday, more seasonable in the low 60s, and we'll drop back to the mid-40s tonight under a fair sky. With high pressure shifting offshore tomorrow, the next storm races by with a gusty shower or two, a high of 66 to near 70. We'll stay breezy into tomorrow evening with a shower redeveloping near 50 degrees. That'll be the high temperature on Saturday, the coldest air yet this season from Canada. Even with some sun breaking through the clouds, a gusty wind will make it feel like 40 degrees. Sunday, freezing cold away from the city and the immediate coast. Some sunshine, a high of 56. For WATD, I'm meteorologist Rob Gilman.
0: Thanks so much, Rob. We're looking at 55 degrees outside of our broadcast house here in Marshfield as things begin to cool down out on the South Shore. 5:52, that's your traffic and weather. When we return, we're wrapping things up here on the afternoon show with Quinn Kelly.
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0: Quick Kelly with you here, 95.9 WATD. Thanks for engaging with a little debate today on the afternoon show. 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

Shine, Autobody in Abington, and Braintree. We've got a political forum tonight for the 6th Plymouth District. Incumbent Republican Ken Sweezy and challenger Democrat Jessica Bradley Rushing. They'll be in studio alongside moderator Christine James, Tom Gorman from the newsroom, and Monday Night Talk host Kevin Tachi. That'll be coming up at 7. We've got Cape Retirement Radio next. I'll see you all tomorrow at 3. Have a good one.

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1: ABC News, I'm Deborah Rodriguez. We're just getting reports of an active shooter outside an elementary school in Bend, Oregon. The FBI has joined local and state police on the scene. ABC News has learned President Trump called off the live stream of Nidal Hassan's execution by firing squad.

0: when he realized the former Army psychiatrist was paralyzed and confined to a wheelchair. Well, some of the president's advisors and allies raised concerns about the optics. A car maker working to repair a potentially dangerous problem.
1: Hyundai is aware of two fires linked to a flaw in the seat motor. When the driver hits the switch, it stays on. The motor overheats, and in time, there's a risk of fire. Until they could arrange a fix for these 2015 and 2016 Genesis models and 2017 through 2020 Genesis G80s, well, drivers are being advised to park outside, away from other vehicles or structures.
0: Wayne Cabot reporting. This is ABC News. If the latest poll proves correct, Republicans in Congress have reason to worry. Here's ABC's Wayne Cabot.
1: More Americans want Democrats to win control of both houses of Congress. In an AP NORC survey Monday of 1,100 adults, including 925 registered voters, 43% want Democrats to lead the House, 9% more than want Republicans. In the Senate, it's a 5% edge for Democrats, within the margin of error. Another sign the Senate really is anyone's guess, less than 3 weeks out. Wayne Cabot, ABC News.
0: A rare family of barn owls has moved into Manhattan's Upper West Side. New Yorkers are captivated. An expert says this is the first known case of nesting barn owls in modern-day Manhattan. Crowds of people gather nightly, hoping for a glimpse of these elusive birds right around the area of West 75th Street and Central Park West. I'm Deborah Rodriguez, ABC News.
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4: 54 degrees outside of our South Shore studios at 6:02. Good evening. I'm Dan McCready, WATD News. 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Stoughton Police Chief Donna McNamara testified earlier today during the trial of former police officer Matthew Farwell. She said that Farwell had been involved in the Explorer program before joining the department, and that Sandra Birchmore participated in it when she was a kid. McNamara said they didn't investigate Birchmore's death because it happened in Canton. However, they did open an internal affairs investigation into Farwell, and the results of that investigation were made public and shared with the district attorney and U.S. Attorney's Office along with the Post Commission. She said the FBI asked them to pull specific records pertaining to timesheets, roster sheets, and payroll. WATD News Time, 6:03. More of the day's top stories still to come.
5: Here, in the wild suburbs of Massachusetts, we observe a rare creature in its natural habitat, a distracted parallel parker.
6: I barely touched it.
5: But the damage is done. The rear bumper now resembles a crumpled accordion. Nearby, another victim of modern life. Ah, yes, the feral shopping cart attack, a devastating strike to the passenger side door. Good news, when life throws dents, dings, bumps, scrapes, crunches, or those, I swear, that pole came out of nowhere, moments your way, bring your vehicle to Auto Shine Auto Body. 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
4: 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Pilgrim Coins, just off Route 3 in Weymouth. There are 9 ballot questions facing voters in the upcoming state election on Tuesday, November 3rd. Yesterday, we brought you ballot question 2, seeking union rights for the state's public defenders. Today, WATD's Lori Kirby reports on ballot question 3, calling for the elimination of party primaries in state elections.
8: Question 3 looks to shake up our election system as we know it in Massachusetts.
9: This is, I would say, the most potentially impactful of all the ballot questions.
8: Evan Horowitz is executive director of the Center for State Policy Analysis at Tufts, a nonpartisan think tank. He says if question three passes, our party primaries, as we know it, will go the way of the dodo.
9: Instead, what you have is one big open primary. So it's still a primary. It's just for everybody. Democrats, Republicans, independents, third parties, everybody's in the primary. And two people, the top two vote-getters in the primary, go to the general election. And that means in Massachusetts, it's mostly going to be top two Democrats. That's just the nature of politics around here.
8: The stats back that statement up. Republicans do not hold a single statewide or congressional seat in Massachusetts and are outnumbered 6-1 on Beacon Hill. DJ Simon is a young South Shore voter and a delegate for the Dems at state conventions, where candidates have to secure 15% of all delegates to make it onto the ballot. I asked him what he thinks about question three.
10: The jungle primary one?
11: Why are you against that?
10: I think it just encourages people to run. If you have two candidates that are similar, no one will get a majority. People with less and less votes can advance to the second round.
8: Jesse Littlewood disagrees. Jesse is the campaign manager for the Coalition for Healthy Democracy, the Yes on Three campaign.
12: Coalition for Healthy Democracy looked at ways to improve our democracy in Massachusetts. The biggest problem is a lack of competition. And so the all-party primary ballot initiative is designed to solve that, unlock more competitive elections, and make a more responsive government here in Massachusetts.
8: Not so, says Jordan Berg Powers, chair of the No on Three campaign.
13: I started the No on campaign because I'm really alarmed about the effect it will have on voters, on our democracy, but particularly on Black voters and women voters who make up the base of the Democratic Party, and especially Black women voters.
8: Berg Powers says that's exactly what happened in California and Washington when they changed their election system. He says in the end, wealthy billionaires who were self-funded edged out those grassroots and historically marginalized candidates. For the record, both the Massachusetts Democratic Party and the Massachusetts Republican Party oppose question three. Steve Kerrigan is chair of the Massachusetts Democratic Party.
14: A state like Massachusetts, which is the birthplace of our nation and the birthplace of the American experiment, we should be looking for opportunities to make sure that voters' choices aren't limited at the ballot when they get there, which is what question three is trying to do.
8: To be clear, the election reform would only impact state elections, not presidential or municipal elections. But it would require candidates for governor and lieutenant governor to run and be listed jointly on the ballot in the primary. Interestingly, former governors Charlie Baker and Deval Patrick, who ran against each other in the past, are united in supporting question three. Why? Because they believe it would end so-called convention gatekeeping. A no vote on three would keep the status quo and make no change in our election law. Lori Kirby, WATD News.
4: 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Incumbent Republican Ken Sweezy, along with challenger Democrat Jessica Bradley Rushing, will be in studio. Christine James will be moderating and joined by WATD reporter Tom Gorman and Monday Night Talk host Kevin Tauchi asking questions. 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
4: Time now for a look at the roads, and here's Larry Nelson.
16: Thank you. We've got a little bit of volume going into the city as usual, northbound between the Braintree Split and Freeport Street, but it's southbound from O'Neill down to Columbia Road. It's still got a good bit of volume there. You're moving the bumper-to-bumper traffic, and you'll face it again down towards Quincy and that Bryant Ave down to the Braintree Split. 93 southbound right now from the Braintree Split out to 24. A little slow with the volume there. A little volume on the northbound side between Route 138 and 24, and then from 24 to the Braintree Split, where you're into some slow traffic there. Route 24 south right now from 93 to Harrison Boulevard. A little bit of volume there. It's moving slowly. And we're seeing the same thing as you get down towards Rainier, 495, Route 140. You're going to be slow through there. Route 3 from the Braintree Split down to 18. A little bit of volume there. It's got you slowing down. You're fine after Route 18. You get all the way down through the South Shore and down to the Cape. No problems at the Sagamore Bridge. We're not seeing any problems on the Bourne Bridge, but there is some traffic coming up Route 28 into the Bourne Rotary and down to Sandwich Road. Route 44, yep, light volume over there around the traffic lights as we start to see a good bit of traffic there. Oliver Mill Park. And as you get down to the Middleborough Rotary, not seeing any problems there. And it looks like you're pretty good from the Middleborough Rotary now out to Route 24. Larry Nelson. Oh, wait a minute. I think there's one other thing on here. And we do have a show that's at 7 o'clock at the TD Garden. So expect some delays before and after that. Larry Nelson, WATD Traffic.
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4: 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That will be at 10 o'clock. 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
21: Rapid weather changes. While we were nudging 80 degrees yesterday, more seasonable in the low 60s, and we'll drop back to the mid-40s tonight under a fair sky. With high pressure shifting offshore tomorrow, the next storm races by with a gusty shower or two, a high of 66 to near 70. We'll stay breezy into tomorrow evening with a shower redeveloping near 50 degrees. That'll be the high temperature on Saturday, the coldest air yet this season from Canada. Even with some sun breaking through the clouds, a gusty wind will make it feel like 40 degrees. Sunday, freezing cold away from the city and the immediate coast. Some sunshine, a high of 56. For WATD, I'm meteorologist Rob Gilman.
4: WATD News, 53 degrees outside of our South Shore studios at 6:15. 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
1: 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I'm Deb Lawler, and I'm with Chris Luton. 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How you doing?
22: Doing fantastic. Had my daughter and my granddaughter took them up to see the foliage. So my granddaughter saw the foliage for the first time.
1: Last year.
22: She was too young for that, but this year, so... Hiking in the woods up in northern New Hampshire is a lot of fun.
1: Nice. That sounds beautiful.
22: Apple picking and pumpkin patches, all that good stuff.
1: Tis the season for sure.
22: Yeah, oh yeah.
1: I know. As I look out my window, I'm seeing the leaves starting to change now. But anyway, we digress, right?
22: Yep.
1: Let's get into it. Chris, I'd like to start today's conversation with a question that might make some people a little uncomfortable. It is. How many retirees do you think are leaving money on the table simply because they haven't properly reviewed what their money could be doing?
22: Deb, I think it's a lot more common than people realize. And I see it all the time, almost everyone I meet. You know, somebody comes into my office and they have a good amount of money. They've saved, they've invested, and they've accumulated pretty well. But they're not necessarily doing anything wrong. But when I ask questions like, you know, and I, excuse me, but when I start asking questions, I sometimes discover that nobody has really looked at their entire picture in years. You know, they've got money sitting in one account. Maybe it's an old IRA, an old annuity. Maybe they have some CDs at the bank, some other investments, cash, whatever it is. And they're collecting whatever those investments happen to produce. And that's very different from having an actual retirement income strategy. That's something I think about a lot when I meet with people. I'm not just asking how much money do you have. I'm asking what is your money doing for you? And that is a very different question.
1: So basically you're saying the mistake isn't necessarily making a bad investment. It could be simply just never reviewing what you already have.
22: Absolutely. And I'll tell you something from my own experience. One of the things I find most frustrating is when somebody has been sitting in the same strategy for 5, 10, even 15 years or longer, and nobody ever went back and looked at it. The financial world changes rapidly. Interest rates change, markets change, tax laws change all the time. Insurance products changes in the annuity front or life insurance, whatever it is. And frankly, you know, products just change. There are products available today and investments today that didn't exist several years ago to everybody. And so if your financial plan hasn't been reviewed in years by somebody like myself, maybe making decisions based on an environment that no longer even exists. That's why I tell people, don't assume. You got to verify everything. Don't assume your old annuity is still the best that, you know, out there for your money. Don't assume your cash is earning enough. Probably not. And don't assume your portfolio is generating as much income as it potentially could, because it probably isn't. And don't assume that because something is or was appropriate 10 years ago, it's automatically appropriate today. You know, we want to take a look at it and make sure that's the case, because it's probably not.
1: And especially today, Chris, because interest rates are still relatively high.
22: Yeah, exactly. I mean, tremendous opportunity today for people. You know, this was one of the reasons I think retirees should be paying attention. I mean, for years we lived in an environment where safe money didn't pay much. And when I talk about safe money, you know, savings accounts, money markets, CDs, those types of things. So you could put money in a very conservative investment and earned very, very little. That made the income conversation very difficult for people. Today, that's changed dramatically. We've seen attractive yields in fixed income, and there's also fixed annuity products offering very competitive and guaranteed rates that are very high. For example, the current five-year annuity rates being quoted in the marketplace are around 6% range in some cases, depending on the length and so forth, and the state and carrier, the amount of premium you're putting in, so on and so forth. But now, I'm not saying everybody should buy a five-year annuity. That's not what I'm saying at all. I'm saying you should know about the choices that exist for you, because if you don't know what exists, you can't evaluate them, and that can be very costly to you.
1: Chris, let's talk about one of the products that you've been mentioning, because I think this is where it gets quite interesting. You've been seeing some newer annuity options that are designed around a five-year period, right?
22: Yes, and this is where I think people need to slow down and understand the details. There are fixed annuities and multi-year guaranteed annuity products that can lock in an interest rate for a really defined period of time. So we call them MIGAs, multi-year guaranteed annuity. They're fixed, you can't lose money. They're guaranteed and backed by the insurance company. So very, very conservative investment. And I look at them as equivalent to the insurance companies, equivalent to a bank CD, right? Mm. And these products are designed around a five-year period. You can do 3, 4, 5, 6, even 10 years. And the concept can be very attractive to someone who says, I don't need the money next month. I don't need it next year, but I want to know the money is there and can potentially be there for me in the next several years. And some contracts are designed to do just that. Under the terms of the contract, the original premium was returned at the end of the term, along with all the accumulated interest, if that's what you want to do at that point in time. So, but here's where I want to make something very clear for everyone. You have to read the contract. There are surrender periods to consider, the withdrawal limitations. There can be some tax considerations to think about. And there can be differences in how the interest rate is credited and all things you need to know. And the guarantees are based on the financial strength and the claims paying ability of the insurance company, too. So you want to get the higher rated insurance companies, not just go for the higher interest rate that the contracts of the insurance companies are offering. So I would never tell anybody, I saw a 6% annuity, go buy it. I'd say, let's compare it, and that's my job. I compare all of these things. I'm a fiduciary, so I'm not selling you a annuity through one company. I'm going to look at all the companies, taking consideration all the different variables, and then show it to you to see what fits best in your situation.
1: Chris is a fiduciary. That means he is legally obligated to always act in your best interest, especially when it comes to retirement planning, income strategies, annuities, and investment decisions. You can learn more and schedule a conversation with Chris through the website. 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And if you prefer to call, the number is 508-659-5849. So what about someone listening who already has an annuity? Should they automatically be looking to replace it?
22: No, and I'm glad you asked that. I don't believe old annuities are automatically bad. That's certainly not the case. I believe old annuities should be reviewed like any old investment that you have, right? And that's a real big difference. You may have an older contract with benefits that are actually very valuable for you today. And you may have a guaranteed income feature associated with the contract that might be working for you today. You may have a very nice interest rate, and you may have a death benefit you need to take a look at or consider before making any kind of changes. Or you may have a contract that simply isn't doing what you thought it was doing for you and doesn't meet the needs that you have today. So I don't know until I see it. That's why I tell people to bring me their statement and their contract. Let's read it, go through it together. Let's understand what it is that you own. Then we can compare it to what's available today. And sometimes the answer is easy, just keep it. And I'm perfectly comfortable saying that to you. I don't need to change something just to change something. I mean, we just need to review it to make sure it fits into your retirement profile going forward and your needs going forward.
1: Let's say someone has $500,000. It's sitting across several different accounts. How do you start looking for opportunities?
22: Well, first we start by creating a map. Where's the money? Want to get that question answered. What is each account earning? What each account is costing you? How liquid is it? you know, what are the tax implications of these accounts? What risks are we taking? And most importantly, what job is that money supposed to perform for you? Maybe $100,000 needs to remain completely liquid for you, and that's fine. And maybe another $150,000 is designed for long-term growth. That's fine as well. And maybe another $100,000

0: could be positioned for income. And maybe another portion is sitting in cash, earning less than it potentially could. And that's where we start finding opportunities. And I'll tell you personally, Deb, I love finding money that's already there. Yeah. I'm not talking about finding some magical investment. I'm talking about looking at someone's existing resources and saying, wait a minute, why is this money sitting here doing this when it could potentially be doing that? That's the fun part of the planning process for me. And I think a lot of light bulbs go up when I meet with clients and I show them, you know, instead of earning 2%, doing the same thing over here, you could earn 4% or 5%. They go, really? I didn't know that. Well, that's why I like showing people, because obviously it helps them out in the long run.
1: So Chris, some people hear the phrase more income and they immediately think more risk. Is that necessarily true?
0: Absolutely not. And that's another misconception I like to challenge. Sometimes higher potential income does involve higher risk, absolutely, but not always. There are different ways to structure income. You know, you have interest, dividends, bonds, fixed annuities, structured note strategies, and other investments that may be appropriate depending on an individual. The question isn't what's paying the most. The question is what makes the most sense for this person's money. Because the 7% opportunity that exposes someone to risks that they can't tolerate may be completely wrong for them, of course. And a 5 or 6% guarantee strategy may be very attractive to another person. It depends on the job that the money needs to do and what risk tolerance that you have.
1: So that sit down with you can be very revealing. I'm sure people leave with their eyes wide open.
0: Yeah, I've had many, many conversations, thousands over the years. And when, you know, I go through the process with people and I point out on my second appointment with them things that we can do and change to immediately improve the situation, they really buy in and they go, wow, I didn't, you know, like I said, I didn't know that. I didn't realize that. How could I have gone so long and not known that? That's always the one that irks me because irks them too because they've lost all this money all this time. And again, we're not looking to make you take on more risks than you're comfortable with or anything like that. It's all about repositioning and taking advantage of opportunities that are available today that maybe weren't available 10, 15 years ago.
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0: 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And Chris's goal is to put wealth in your retirement. It's right in his company's name. It's Cape Retirement Wealth Advisors. So, Chris, let's make this quite practical, shall we? Suppose somebody could potentially increase their retirement income by $5,000, $10,000 a year simply by restructuring part of their portfolio. That's quite meaningful.
1: Yeah, it absolutely is. I mean, it sounds like a lot for me when I do retire. So, think about it. $10,000 a year, that's about $833 a month. So over 5 years, that's potentially $50,000 of additional cash flow. Now, I'm not saying everybody can do that. I'm saying that's why it's worth looking at. And because retirees sometimes focus so much on finding another investment that they forget to examine the investments they already own. And I'll tell you something I say to clients all the time. Before we go looking for more money, let's make sure we're using the money you already have as efficiently as possible. That could be a completely different conversation that we can have.
0: There could be a problem, though, there. A retiree may not even know what questions to ask, Chris.
1: That's exactly right. And this is one of the reasons I believe having a financial advisor like myself who specializes in retirement is so important. You don't know what you don't know, of course. Mm. And if you don't know that a certain type of fixed annuity exists, you're probably not going to ask about it. If you don't know that interest rates have changed the income landscape, you're probably not going to go back and revisit any of your strategies. And if you don't know that there may be different ways to structure withdrawals, you're probably going to keep doing what you've been doing all along and not change anything. And that's where I think people can leave money on the table, not because they're careless, not because they're bad investors necessarily, simply because nobody showed them any alternatives. And that's certainly the add value proposition that I offer my clients.
0: So, Chris, let's talk about that client who comes in for the first time. What's one thing you wish that person and more retirees, basically, what do you wish they understood?
1: I wish they understood that the review doesn't have to mean we're going to change everything. I can't emphasize that enough. Sometimes the best thing I can tell someone is, you're doing a great job and I wouldn't change much at all. And that's actually a great meaning to have. But sometimes I see an opportunity, and when I do, I'll explain it clearly. I'll say, here's what you're doing today. Here's another option, and here's what you could potentially gain by making a change. Here's what you give up by making the change, and here's the risk, here's the liquidity, here's the tax treatment, and you can make the decision. That's how I believe this should all work. I mean, the idea going through a review, if I can improve your situation and explain to you so you're able to explain to other people what it is I'm suggesting, that gives you a lot of power. And again, there is no pressure here. It's no obligation. I'm just going to educate you, and it's up to you whether you want to go and make a change or not.
0: So the person walks into your office tomorrow. They say, Chris, I have retirement accounts. I have an old annuity, some cash, some investments, and of course, Social Security. I think I'm doing okay, but I'm not sure. So where do you start?
1: Generally, I'm going to start with the income. How much are you going to receive today? How much do you need? I mean, this was part of the planning process. So, you know, where does all that income come from? Then I'll look at the assets you have, you know, what you own, what are they earning? You know, what do you have that's liquid? What's guaranteed? What's exposed to the market? Certainly consider and look at your tax situation because generating $50,000 in income isn't the same if you're paying $5,000 in taxes versus $15,000, right? Then I look at the risks that you're taking and look at your risk tolerance and make sure that's in line. I look at your longevity. And finally, I'll ask, are there opportunities you're currently not taking advantage of? That might be an annuity. It might be fixed income. It might be a different investment strategy, better tax preparing, or it might be nothing at all, like I talked about. And maybe, but we're going to find out either way going through this process.
0: So in the process, we've been hearing you talk a lot today about annuities. Are there some situations where you would tell somebody not to buy one?
1: Absolutely, without question. You know, I'm not a salesperson for selling annuities. Annuities aren't right for everyone. And you have to understand the contract that you get involved with. You have to understand the surrender periods. You have to understand the liquidity restrictions. You have to understand the insurance companies being that are behind the guarantees that you're investing with or purchasing the contract from. You have to understand how the interest is calculated and credited depending on the type of contract you have. And you have to understand all the tax consequences associated with it. And that's why I get frustrated when people hear an annuity rate and think that that's the whole story. The rate is one piece of the puzzle, and that may get you in a call. But I'm interested in the entire puzzle, not just that one rate. And that's what I would want somebody to expect from me. I'm not here to sell an annuity to you. I'm here to determine whether an annuity or anything else makes sense for you in your retirement. That's all.
0: And when it comes to retirement planning, trust matters. 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The number to call, 508-659-5849. Again, 508-659-5849. I've asked you this question a lot, though, Chris, but it intrigues me. What's the biggest mistake you see people making?
1: There are a lot of them. but I think one of the biggest mistakes is simply doing nothing because everything seems okay. I know the market's up. Everything seems to be running well for folks. And I understand that. You know, if you've got money in the bank and your Social Security is coming in, you know, every month and your investments are still there, you think, well, why mess with that, right? You know, but there's a difference between being okay and being optimized. Maybe you're fine, but maybe you could be leaving $500 a month on the table, and maybe you're leaving $1,000 a month on the table, which is a lot. And maybe you're taking on more risks than you need to, and you just don't realize it. I see that a lot. A lot of people I see are holding way too much money in cash, and they just don't realize it. It kind of accumulates. They want all this income. It's kind of funny. Their bank account increases. They're not spending the income they're receiving. So next thing you know, that $50,000 savings is $100, then it's $200. And I meet with them, well, what's that money for? I don't know. It's just been accumulating all this time. But yet they're only earning, you know, a tenth of a percent or something like that in savings, which is nuts. So maybe there's a better place for it. And maybe today's interest rates create opportunities that weren't available several years ago for you. And you can take a look at that. But you don't know until you look. And that's really the message I want people to take away today. You know, let me make this personal for men here. If you're listening right now and you're thinking, Chris, I have money, I have investments, I have an old annuity, I have some CDs, cash, and I'm thinking, okay, but I haven't really had anyone look at it, that whole picture in a long time, you know, give me a call. Bring your statements in. Bring that annuity contract in. Bring all your questions. You don't have to know what it is you're looking for. That's what I'm here for. I'm helping to guide you here. You know, we'll sit down, we'll go through it at your pace. And if you think you're doing a great job, I'll tell you if you are. And if I see an opportunity that is going to benefit you, I'm going to show it to you. And if we see something that concerns me, I'll let you know that too and explain that to you. And that's how I believe a financial relationship with an advisor should work. Again, it's a hands-on, holistic approach. Again, not looking to change your whole world, but just looking to better your situation one way or the other if it needs to be.
0: So, Chris, what's the one thing you want people to remember?
1: Don't make the mistake of thinking that because you have a retirement plan, you have the best retirement plan available to you. Those aren't necessarily the same thing. The financial world has changed. Interest rates have changed. We all know this. I mean, you see it day to day, especially if you're going to get a mortgage right now, right? Investment products have changed, which I'm sure you're not aware of. Annuity products have changed. I'm pretty sure you're not aware of that. And the opportunities available for to retirees have changed immensely. There are some very interesting income strategies available today that weren't available 3, 4, 5, 10 years ago. And some may be right for you and some may not. But not knowing about them isn't a strategy. And it can be a very expensive mistake not to learn about them. So I would encourage everyone listening to do one thing, you know, review. Review what you own. Review what it's earning. Review what you're paying. Review your income. Review your risk. And review what's available today. And you may not know how to do that, but I do. So when we're talking about having a review, you know, give me a call. Get in touch with me. Go to my website and, you know, request an appointment. And we can get together and I'll help you through that review process. Again, there's no obligation, but you're going to be better off going through it than to have done nothing at all.
0: If you'd like Chris to review your retirement income strategy, you can always reach out to Cape Retirement Wealth Advisors at this phone number, 508-659-5849, or the website, CapeRetirementWealthAdvisors.com. No cost, no obligation to have that conversation. And as Chris said, you don't have to know what questions to ask. That's what the review is for.
1: Yeah, exactly. And remember your, excuse me. Exactly, Deb. And remember, your money doesn't return.

0: down to the penny. And that's wonderful, right? Other people, they've had the luxury, maybe made a lot of money while they worked and stuff. Money went in their checking account, money went out of their checking account. As long as it was a positive every month, they really didn't concern themselves about what their expenses were. So those people have a little bit more difficult of a time because they really kind of need to start looking at what they're spending and with a little sharper pencil. And that process is actually very helpful to you because what you end up happening almost every time is people have subscriptions and different things that they have they don't need anymore or don't utilize. And so they end up finding things that they don't need that they can discontinue and save $200, $300, $400, $500 a month, going forward. So it's a worthwhile exercise for those folks. But that's certainly one of the challenges.
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1: 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I'm Deb Lawler, and I'm with Chris Letton. 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How you doing?
0: Doing fantastic. Had my daughter and my granddaughter took them up to see the foliage. So my granddaughter saw the foliage for the first time.
1: Last year,
0: she was too young for that. But this year, so hiking in the woods up in northern New Hampshire was a lot of fun.
1: Nice. That sounds beautiful.
0: Apple picking and pumpkin patches, all that good stuff.
1: Tis the season for sure.
0: Yeah,
1: I know. As I look out my window, I'm seeing the leaves starting to change now. But anyway, we digress, right?
0: Yep.
1: Let's get into it, Chris. I'd like to start today's conversation with a question that might make some people a little uncomfortable. It is, how many retirees do you think are leaving money on the table simply because they haven't properly reviewed what their money could be doing?
0: Well, Deb, I think it's a lot more than, more common than people realize. And I see it all the time, almost everyone I meet. Somebody comes into my office and they have a good amount of money. They've saved, they've invested, and they've accumulated pretty well. But they're not necessarily doing anything wrong. But when I ask questions like, when I start asking questions, I sometimes discover that nobody has really looked at their entire picture in years. They've got money sitting in one account. Maybe it's an old IRA, an old annuity. Maybe they have some CDs at the bank, some other investments, cash, whatever it is. And they're collecting whatever those investments happen to produce. And that's very different from having an actual retirement income strategy. That's something I think about a lot when I meet with people. I'm not just asking how much money do you have. I'm asking, what is your money doing for you? And that is a very different question.
1: So basically, you're saying the mistake isn't necessarily making a bad investment. It could be simply just never reviewing what you already have.
0: Absolutely. And I'll tell you something from my own experience. One of the things I find most frustrating is when somebody has been sitting in the same strategy for 5, 10, even 15 years or longer.

0: and nobody ever went back and looked at it. The financial world changes rapidly. Interest rates change, markets change, tax laws change all the time. 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And frankly, you know, products just change. There are products available today in investments today that didn't exist several years ago to everybody. And so if your financial plan hasn't been reviewed in years by somebody like myself, you may be making decisions based on an environment that no longer even exists. That's why I tell people, don't assume. You got to verify everything. Don't assume your old annuity is still the best out there for your money. Don't assume your cash is earning enough. Probably not. And don't assume your portfolio is generating as much income as it potentially could, because it probably isn't. And don't assume that because something is or was appropriate 10 years ago, it's automatically appropriate today. You know, we want to take a look at it and make sure that's the case, because it's probably not.
1: And especially today, Chris, because interest rates are still relatively high.
0: Yeah, exactly. I mean, tremendous opportunity today for people. You know, this was one of the reasons I think retirees should be paying attention. I mean, for years we lived in an environment where safe money didn't pay much. And when I talk about safe money, you know, savings accounts, money markets, CDs, those types of things. So you could put money in a very conservative investment and earn very, very little. That made the income conversation very difficult for people. Today, that's changed dramatically. We've seen attractive yields in fixed income, and there's also fixed annuity products offering very competitive and guaranteed rates that are very high. For example, the current five-year annuity rates being quoted in the marketplace are around 6% range in some cases, depending on the length and so forth, and the state and carrier, the amount of premium you're putting in, so on and so forth. But now I'm not saying everybody should buy a five-year annuity. That's not what I'm saying at all. I'm saying you should know about the choices that exist for you, because if you don't know what exists, you can't evaluate them, and that can be very costly to you.
1: Chris, let's talk about one of the products that you've been mentioning, because I think this is where it gets quite interesting. You've been seeing some newer annuity options that are designed around a five-year period, right?
0: Yes, and this is where I think people need to slow down and understand the details. There are fixed annuities and multi-year guaranteed annuity products that can lock in an interest rate for a really defined period of time. So we call them MIGAs, multi-year guaranteed annuity. They're fixed, you can't lose money. They're guaranteed and backed by the insurance company. So very, very conservative investment. And I look them as equivalent to the insurance company's equivalent to a bank CD, right? Mm. And these products are designed around a five-year period. You can do 3, 4, 5, 6, even 10 years. And the concept can be very attractive to someone who says, I don't need the money next month. I don't need it next year, but I want to know the money is there and can potentially be there for me in the next several years. And some contracts are designed to do just that. Under the terms of the contract, the original premium was returned at the end of the term, along with all the accumulated interest, if that's what you want to do at that point in time. So, but here's where I want to make something very clear for everyone. You have to read the contract. There are surrender periods to consider, there are withdrawal limitations. There can be some tax considerations to think about, and there can be differences in how the interest rate is credited. And all things you need to know. And the guarantees are based on the financial strength and the claims paying ability of the insurance company, too. So you want to get the higher rated insurance companies, not just go for the higher interest rate that the contracts to the insurance companies are offering. So I would never tell anybody, or, you know, I saw a 6% annuity, go buy it. I'd say, let's compare it, you know, and that's my job. I compare all of these things. I'm a fiduciary, so I'm not selling you a annuity through one company. I'm going to look at all the companies, taking consideration all the different variables, and then show it to you to see what fits best in your situation.
1: Chris is a fiduciary. That means he is legally obligated to always act in your best interest, especially when it comes to retirement planning, income strategies, annuities, and investment decisions. You can learn more and schedule a conversation with Chris through the website. 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And if you prefer to call, the number is 508-659-5849. So what about someone listening who already has an annuity? Should they automatically be looking to replace it?

0: I'm glad you asked that. I don't believe old annuities are automatically bad. That's certainly not the case. I believe old annuities should be reviewed like any old investment that you have, right? And that's a real big difference. You may have an older contract with benefits that are actually very valuable for you today. And you may have a guaranteed income feature associated with the contract that might be working for you today. You may have a very nice interest rate. And you may have a death benefit you need to take a look at or consider before making any kind of changes. Or you may have a contract that simply isn't doing what you thought it was doing for you and doesn't meet the needs that you have today. So I don't know until I see it. That's why I tell people to bring me their statement and their contract. You know, let's read it, go through it together. Let's understand what it is that you own. Then we can compare it to what's available today. And sometimes the answer is easy. Just keep it. And I'm perfectly comfortable saying that to you. I don't need to change something just to change something. I mean, we just need to review it to make sure it fits in your retirement profile going forward and your needs going forward.
1: Let's say someone has $500,000. It's sitting across several different accounts. How do you start looking for opportunities?
0: Well, first we start by creating a map. Where's the money? Want to get that question answered. You know, what is each account earning? What each account is costing you? How liquid is it? You know, what are the tax implications of these accounts? What risks are we taking? And most importantly, what job is that money supposed to perform for you? Maybe $100,000 needs to remain completely liquid for you, and that's fine. And maybe another $150,000 is designed for long-term growth. That's fine as well. And maybe another $100,000 could be positioned for income. And maybe another portion is sitting in cash, earning less than it potentially could. And that's where we start finding opportunities. And I'll tell you personally, Deb, I love finding money that's already there. Yeah. I'm not talking about finding some magical investment. I'm talking about looking at someone's existing resources and saying, wait a minute, why is this money sitting here doing this when it could potentially be doing that? That's the fun part of the planning process for me. And I think a lot of light bulbs go up when I meet with clients and I show them, you know, instead of earning 2%, doing the same thing over here, you could earn 4% or 5%. They go, really? I didn't know that. Well, that's why I like showing people, because obviously it helps them out in the long run.
1: Chris, some people hear the phrase more income and they immediately think more risk. Is that necessarily true?
0: Absolutely not. And that's another misconception I like to challenge. Sometimes higher potential income does involve higher risk, absolutely, but not always. There are different ways to structure income. You know, you have interest, dividends, bonds, fixed annuities, structured note strategies, and other investments that may be appropriate depending on an individual. The question isn't what's paying the most. The question is what makes the most sense for this person's money. Because the 7% opportunity that exposes someone to risks that they can't tolerate may be completely wrong for them, of course. And a 5 or 6% guarantee strategy may be very attractive to another person. It depends on the job that the money needs to do and what risk tolerance that you have.
1: So that sit down with you can be very revealing. I'm sure people leave with their eyes wide open.
0: Yeah, I've had many, many conversations, thousands over the years. And when, you know, I go through the process with people and I point out on my second appointment with them things that we can do and change to immediately improve the situation, they really buy in and they go, wow, I didn't, you know, like I said, I didn't know that. I didn't realize that. How could I have gone so long and not known that? That's always the one that irks me because irks them too, because they've lost all this money all this time. And again, we're not looking to make you take on more risks than you're comfortable with or anything like that. It's all about repositioning and taking advantage of opportunities that are available today that maybe weren't available 10, 15 years ago.
1: Chris is a financial advisor and a fiduciary, and that means he is legally required to always act in your best interest. That's especially important when making decisions about annuities, retirement income, and your investment strategy. You can set up an appointment with Chris, request a complimentary no-cost retirement resources review, and schedule your retirement readiness review with no obligation. 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Well, Chris, I think you got people thinking today. They have some homework to do, maybe dig through their files, find what they need to look over, maybe something they haven't done in 5, 10, 15 years.
0: Yeah, absolutely. And, you know, if you've been listening to the show and you haven't had a, if you don't have a retirement plan, which a lot of people don't, or a retirement income plan, specifically what we were talking about, you know, please give me a call. 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
5: Broadcastify with the call on a shooting at an elementary school in Bend, Oregon. ABC's Alex Stone.
7: Just got an update from police. We're telling us this is unfolding at Silver Rail Elementary School in Bend, Oregon, that around 1 o'clock today, so about an hour and a half ago, that they got a call of shots fired into a car. About 2 minutes later, there were officers who were on scene, and the suspect was already down. They don't know how that suspect was down. They think by a bystander.
5: Sheila Miller is with the Bend Police Department.
8: The process of getting all of those people safely out of the building and down to Journey Church is a real challenge, but we're working on it. So we ask people to be patient We got to be really thorough and make sure each area of the building is cleared.
5: Police near Chicago say they arrested a 19-year-old just minutes from carrying out a plan to stage a mass shooting at a Hindu temple. This is ABC News. A major

0: Attack on the government palace in Yemen has killed and injured several workers. The rebels in that country, the Houthis, immediately claimed responsibility. They consider Yemen's government to be a puppet of the Saudis. Ukraine's president plans to resume strikes on Russian oil and gas facilities. Bill Taylor is former Ukrainian ambassador to the U.S.
1: The Russians are no longer moving forward on the battlefield. And so now the Ukrainians are going after the exports and the oil refineries. And that has been, that's a real pressure point for Putin. And the goal is to pressure Putin to come to the table for a ceasefire.
0: Putin threatening to fire back U.S. oil prices up 3%. A blood clot will sideline Philadelphia Eagles quarterback Jalen Hurts. He took a cleat to his calf area 2 weeks ago. He will be out for Sunday, at least. I'm Deborah Rodriguez, ABC News.
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6: Good evening. Rapid weather changes from the low 80s on Wednesday to low to mid 60s on Thursday, and we'll stay seasonable overnight under a fair sky in the mid and upper 40s. The next system races by with a gusty shower or two, a high of 66 to 70. There can be sunny breaks with that wind into Friday night, a shower redeveloping. Again, near 50 degrees, that's going to be the high temperature into Saturday as the coldest air of the season arrives from Canada with high pressure approaching and the storm moving away. In between, the winds gusting to near 40 miles an hour, making it feel like around 40 degrees even during the day with some sun. Can be a shower around early, but we're going to get into much drier air, and by early Sunday morning, near freezing and below freezing away from the city and the coast. Some sunshine, a high of 56, more seasonable and dry early next week. For WATD, I'm meteorologist Rob Gilman.
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9: Good evening and welcome to a WATD Political Forum. I'm your moderator, Christine James, and I'm joined by WATD reporter Tom Gorman and Monday Night Talk host Kevin Tachi asking questions. The race tonight is for the 6th Plymouth District. We've got the incumbent Republican Ken Sweezy.

0: in studio along with his challenger, Democrat Jessica Bradley Rushing. Good evening, folks. Now, the 6th Plymouth District includes, correct me if I'm wrong, I know you will, all of Duxbury, Precinct 2 of Halifax, Precincts 2 and 3 of Hanson, Precincts 2A and 4 of Marshfield, Precincts 1, 2, 3A4, and 5 of Pembroke. It's a lot to remember, so that's why I had to write that down. Timing you all tonight is Charlie Fulmer, and we're joined by our media partner, Local Scene PAC TV. Now, the format is simple. We've asked the candidates to have prepared opening and closing statements ready, no longer than 2 minutes for the open and 1 minute for the close, please. Now, in between, we've got a round of questions from the reporters. Those questions, the answers are 1 minute. Now, then we do a lightning round where answers are either yes or no, which people can never do, or two sentences tops, because that's why we do it. We like people to just get to the point, and we have a lot of fun with the lightning round. And when we go to closing statements again, that is 1 minute. If I want to do a follow-up question or one of the other reporters does, we'll say we'll give you a minute, we'll give you 30 seconds, but it's always very clear about how long your timing is. Now, if you go over your minute limit, and again, Charlie is timing everything over there, green is go. See, it's even written on there. Yellow means you've got 10 seconds, and red means stop. If you're still speaking, you get the 5-second grace countdown. And if you're still speaking after that, it's the bell. And if you're still speaking, Larry will cut your mic. So that's how we try to do things. Please cut it. Try to keep your answers to around a minute. If you consistently go over, ramble, or start to repeat yourself, then you also get the bell. Now, we did choose the opening and closing order earlier out of the WATD stand-in newsroom koozie. We're going to begin with Jessica Bradley Rushing and then go to Ken Sweezy, and we're going to switch that order at the end. So good evening, and let's begin with Jessica.
1: Thank you so much. Thank you for having me. My name is Jessica Bradley Rushing. I'm a mom of four, an Army veteran, a former member of the Pembroke Select Board, and I'm running to be the next state rep in the 6th Plymouth. I worked for Congressman Bill Keating in his district offices in Plymouth and New Bedford on Veterans and Immigration Services and at the U.S. Department of State. For the last 5 years, my work has been focused on Afghan relocation efforts to enable our wartime allies, Afghans who served alongside the U.S. during the course of our longest war, to come here and build new lives on immigration pathways they earned through their service to our country. I'm running for this seat in large part because of my kids. The answer for why so many mothers do so many things. But my kids, who are 16, 18, 20, and 22, look around and don't believe they will ever be able to afford to live in the community where they've grown up. The next generation needs to know that they have a pathway to be able to build lives here should they so choose. We need a state rep who will bring money back to this district. And as a state, we need to address the affordability crisis, whether that's gas, groceries, housing, childcare, energy costs, healthcare, or schools. And look, in the last 2 years, we simply haven't had those resources coming back to this district. We have lost out on hundreds of thousands of dollars in earmarks because Representative Sweezy has voted against the budget both years, and when you vote against the budget, you lose your earmarks. Ken was one of only 6 members of the House to vote against the budget this year, and that vote quite literally stripped local earmarks away from first responders across the district at a time when towns are struggling to make ends meet. I want to use my 25-plus years of experience working at the local, state, and federal levels and within nonprofits to strengthen these communities and support the working families in this district, and I hope I can earn your votes.
0: Thank you. That was the opening statement, Jessica Bradley Rushing. Now, opening statement, Ken Sweezy.
2: Great. Thank you, Christine, Kevin, Tom, the rest of everybody at WATD, and, of course, everybody listening. This is a really important election. Many of you have heard over the past few years, you know, who I am. I grew up in this district in Hanson. My family owns and operates a small business in adjacent Whitman that I grew up working at and learned the value of a hard day's work. I went on to get my degree in forensic science, served as a fingerprint expert for a major metro police department before joining the private sector and biotech, a huge industry here in Massachusetts, and serving as an appointed official in Hanson on economic development and capital improvements. I'll spend most of my time just talking a little bit about my record because there seems to be some confusion about that. So I'm very proud of the work that we've done in the last couple years. I think it's absolutely critical that your state representative does just that, represent you. And that's what I've done. I'm not going up to Beacon Hill to just go along to get along, like many of the members of the legislature are, unfortunately. As far as this voting against the budget earmark situation that we've heard a lot about on social media and my opponent continues to peddle across the district, first of all, it's not true. I have gotten earmarks for the district. Some of our most important projects, I've gotten money for Powder Point Bridge repairs, which, of course, is on the top of everybody's mind nowadays. We also, part of the override last year in Duxbury was for a feasibility study for the Alden Elementary School, which I also got an earmark to help fund that study. So I just don't know where that is even coming from. As far as the budget, what I'm not going to do is go up there and vote for a budget. I know we're going to talk about the municipal finance situation that we're in here in this district. What I'm not going to do is vote to approve the very system that is underfunding Chapter 70, allowing our roads to go into disrepair, completely underfunding unrestricted government aid. It's not going to happen. It's nonsense. You talk about the average freshman gets around $100,000 in earmarks that my opponent alluded to, and there's about 45,859 residents in our district. If you divide that, it's $2.10 each.
0: Thank you. Whenever you have a question or a statement and you feel like you didn't get to finish it, you can always use your closing statement to include that in there. Again, that was the opening statement from Ken Swayze. Let's go to questions now from our panel. Kevin Tachi, questions for the candidates.
3: Thank you. Well, my first question is to kind of help the voters better understand where you each stand on the issues. Now, I have five of the following issues that I'd ask you to stack in order of priority for your district. As to what they would be and why. The issues that I have, and feel free to substitute one out if you feel as though there's one that's a greater priority. I have affordability, housing or / MBTA Communities Act, unrestricted government aid, water, securing earmarks, and funding. I'll let you choose who will answer this first.
0: Let's go to Ken Swayze.
2: Great. Yeah, 1 minute. Plenty of time to talk about all those issues. Affordability is the number one issue. The two things that I heard on the doors constantly as my team and I were out there is affordability and accountability. That's the audit that needs to get done. I'd say that's a top issue for sure. People are absolutely fed up that there's no transparency. I encourage everyone to go vote yes on question one because we need public records with the least transparent state in the union. But affordability is absolutely number one. And a lot of that is the state's fault. It is absolutely the state's fault because that comes out in these so-called public benefit charges. That's about 15% to 20% of your gas and electric bill. Completely unnecessary. If there were adults in the room, we could strip those away tomorrow and save people real money. The governor's proposing a suspension of the gas tax. The legislature could do that tomorrow, but they refuse. We have the stretch codes that completely make building unaffordable. That's a huge problem. We could change that tomorrow. Net zero mandates for 2050. All of this stuff is connected, so the municipal finance piece and the lack of state aid to our communities leads into that affordability piece.
0: Same question. Jessica.
1: Thank you. So in order of priority, I would say that state resources, affordability, those are the top two for me. I think affordability crosses multiple areas, right? We're talking about affordability in terms of housing. I think the housing piece actually falls into that affordability piece. Housing, childcare, education, energy costs, all of those are affordability issues that are affecting people across the district every single day. Affordability was by far the most important thing that I heard on the doors as well, and I agree with Representative Swayze on that. I do think energy costs are going to be a major, major issue, especially as we're going into this winter. The cost of heating your home is going to be very expensive, and we need to look at ways that the state can help reduce those energy costs across the board, not just in an emergency situation like we're in right now where oil is costing, you know, in some cases I've seen it over $6 a gallon. School funding would be the next priority for me. Across the board, I think that our Chapter 70 funding, our circuit breaker funding, those formulas are broken and we need to reform them. So affordability, housing, energy costs, schools, and then state resources.
0: Okay. Any follow-up on that? Okay. Tom Gorman, questions for the candidates.
4: The state Supreme Judicial Court recently rejected Marshfield's lawsuit that the MBTA Communities Act is an unfunded mandate. What are your thoughts on this, and do you feel the MBTA bylaw actually addresses the state's housing needs?
0: Let's start with you, Jessica.
1: Sure. So I think the MBTA Communities Act was good in concept, but it was implemented and communicated poorly across the board. The underlying purpose of the legislation, which was passed under the Baker administration, is to build additional units of housing, and particularly affordable units, in communities surrounding MBTA transit stations. I know that a lot of communities had a difficult time accepting the way that this was rolled out, and I don't disagree with that difficulty. I think it is a good idea in theory, and it's something we should do, but it was communicated so poorly that a lot of towns felt like they had to push back. I think at this point, the only town in this district that is no longer compliant with the MBTA Communities Act is Halifax. As a result, they are not eligible for state grants, and they have lost out on hundreds of thousands of dollars that could have potentially come into the town at a time when they sorely need it. So while I absolutely agree that the act was not communicated well, that it was not necessarily rolled out appropriately, I do think that Halifax can't afford to continue to lose out on state money at a time when their municipal budget is so tight. So I think it's something that we really need to work on to address to make sure that towns get into compliance.
0: Same question, Ken.
2: Yeah, the MBTA Communities Act is a horrendous piece of legislation. And what happens now in the legislature is they tuck these very consequential pieces into large bills. This was an amendment to an economic development bill that should have never been added as an amendment. And it's been enforced horribly. We have our attorney general suing our communities with our state tax dollars that are then forced to defend themselves with our local tax dollars. Only in Massachusetts would that make sense. Our communities have a right to self-determination. Our Constitution protects local control. The MBTA Communities Act is antithetical to all of that. It's the same thing we see with battery zones that are popping up as well that are by right. And this needs to stop. I don't think that it's a situation where I need to demand that Halifax comply so that they have a right to their money. They already have a right to their money. My job is to represent Halifax, go to Beacon Hill, and tell them that they're wrong. That's exactly what I did when the governor took away fire safety grants. We went up there, we organized our chiefs, we wrote public letters, and they had to rescind that decision, and we got that money back to the district.
0: You're listening to A Political Forum. It's for the 6th Plymouth District. We've got both candidates here in studio. We've got the incumbent Republican Ken Sweezy and the Democrat challenger Jessica Bradley Rushing. Any follow-up questions to that? Okay, the backbone of the South Shore with business, it's always small business. And we're hearing a lot of the same questions and concerns that we do with local homeowners. It's prohibitively expensive to do business here. Dealing with the Department of Revenue here is a nightmare, worse than the IRS. It costs you money to just start a business, even if you're not making any money. What can you do specifically that's going to help small business in the district? Ken?
2: Yeah, there's a handful of things that we already have done. I was very proud to support legislation and economic development bills that would reduce or eliminate the filing fee for new LLCs. We're one of the most expensive states where we have a continuous running fee on that, so we were stripping that back. There was also complete mismanagement around the the workers' comp fund, that when we got some money from the feds back during COVID, they were misspent, and now we owe the federal government quite a bit of money. Other states like New York, that also has a Democratic governor, backfilled that fund so that it wasn't all thrown onto the backs of small businesses, yet our governor administration refuses to do that, and the legislature leadership team refuses to do that. That's an easy step that other states have done. I'm proud to have come from a small business family that's been around since 1969. I'm endorsed by the National Federation of Independent Business. I listen to their needs, whether it's stuff going on in environmental bond bills, you know, concerns around plastic bags and anything else that small businesses care about, I care about. So I will always be a champion of that on Beacon Hill.
0: Same question, Jessica Bradley Rush.
1: Thank you so much. So I am previously a small business owner. When my kids were little, I took a few years away from working full-time, and I owned my own small business as a mommy and me yoga studio owner. I know the burdens that come down on small businesses, and I know that we need to do more to ensure that our small businesses can thrive in these communities. And when you go around the communities that are in this district, the vast majority of the businesses that we're looking at are small businesses. I think that the state does have to do more to ensure that small business owners have the tools that they need to thrive. I also think that, you know, we need to look at ways that we can work with the chambers of commerce more effectively and make sure that we're listening to small business owners and taking their considerations under advisement when we make these decisions on Beacon Hill. I also think, importantly, that across the board, the Executive Office of Economic Development has provided some opportunities, but there's more that needs to be done. And I think that as a representative on Beacon Hill, I would work with small business owners throughout the district to make sure that we are addressing their needs in the way that they feel is most appropriate.
0: I'm going to ask you both a follow-up question, 30 seconds. Give me one example of something concrete that you feel that you could get done in the next 2 years that would specifically help small business. Jessica.
1: I mean, I don't have specific legislation that I would file necessarily for small businesses, but my intent is to work with the Chambers of Commerce and the small business owners in each of the towns individually before I go ahead and assume that I know, as someone who's no longer a small business owner in this area, what would be best for them.
0: Okay. Same question, Ken.
2: Yeah, a long list. Like I said, it would be an absolute budget priority to make sure that we're backfilling the state responsibility in that unemployment workers' comp fund that was completely mismanaged. I'd make sure we're working with the mass restaurants and mass retailers if they're worried about plastic bag bans, paint taxes, mattress stewardship programs. They're trying to ban takeout containers. All these things really negatively affect small business. I've been a champion on the side of business for 2 years, and I'm going to continue to do so.
0: Okay. I'm going to ask you both one more follow-up question, another 30-second. Anecdotally, tell me, you know, we hear people say people are leaving the state, people are not leaving the state. Do you hear from the small business owners in your district that they're leaving because they've had it? Ken?
2: Oh, absolutely. When I was out knocking doors in Duxbury, there was a small train store next to Bongi's, and that gentleman retired because it didn't make sense for him to keep his business open in Duxbury anymore. And it's heartbreaking. And I know that he is far from the only one. I mean, there's people in my own family that want to close down our, again, almost 60-year family business because it just doesn't make sense. And of course, Massachusetts wants to tax you on the way out the door as well. So it's not even always feasible for people to retire comfortably here, but it's a huge problem.
0: Jessica, same question. Have you run into that anecdotally, speaking with people that are leaving this district, your district, because of problems running a business?
1: Anecdotally, I haven't heard that. My sister is a small business owner here in Plymouth County, not in this district, but in an adjacent district, and she's doing really well. I think that, you know, the conversations that I've had with her have been eye-opening about some of the challenges they've faced. But I don't think the statistics or the data bear out that there are a lot of small businesses fleeing the state. I do think there's a lot more that the state can do to support those businesses.
0: Okay. Thank you. Kevin Tanachi, questions for the candidates?
3: It was interesting this spring to watch many of the communities across the South Shore, and I think specifically in the respective district that you're looking to serve or be reelected for, of trying to pass a budget without having to do a Prop 2.5 override. I guess what I want to ask is, residents are paying more locally, especially when they're dealing with inflation and rising household expenses. I'll start with Jessica. I'll ask you this question. If you're elected, what specific changes would you seek in state funding formulas, municipal revenue policy, or even service mandates to help communities balance their budgets without having to repeatedly ask taxpayers to approve Prop 2.5 overrides?
1: So you're exactly right. Every single town in this district had an override on the ballot this spring. Some of those passed and some did not. About half passed. I worked at the municipal level on the Pembroke Select Board, and I see how tight these budgets are, and they're only getting tighter with rising fixed costs impacting the municipal budgets every year. I think Prop 2.5 is a safeguard for taxpayers to protect taxpayers from extreme hikes, but I do think we need to reformulate the Chapter 70 and Chapter 90 funding for schools, for roads, and the circuit breaker funding so that we can put a little bit more relief into the municipal budgets. I also think that we need to address health care costs at the state level because the rising health care costs are going up so much faster than Prop 2.5 can cover. In some cases in the state, we've seen 15, 20, even 40% increases in health care for municipal bodies, and that's something that we need to address at the state level because that's just not surmountable when you have Prop 2.5.
0: Same question, Ken.
2: So I've been to 5 of the 6 town meetings or fall special town meetings so far this year in all of my communities. And you will have people go to the microphone when we're talking about budgets, and it's a young family who has a kid in the public schools and just wants their son or daughter to have a good education. And then the next person who comes up is a retired person on Social Security that's worried about losing their home because of their property taxes and getting run out of the town that they've lived in their entire lives. Who's wrong in that situation? The state of Massachusetts is the one causing that, not those individuals. And not I feel bad for the select boards and the finance chairs. I really do in these towns because they're between a rock and a hard place. Chapter 70 is absolutely broken. Unrestricted government aid in raw dollars. Our state budget has gone up roughly 200% in the last 20 years. Since about 2006, 2007, where the state budget was in the low 20s, our state budget is now over $63 billion. Yet unrestricted government aid has only gone up less than 20%. How does that make any sense? Chapter 70 is broken, and I don't know how my opponent can sit here and agree with that and yet say she wants to support that budget process.
3: I do have a follow-up.
0: Okay.
3: So do you think that the state should provide additional reoccurring aid to communities facing structural deficits? And what spending reductions or revenue sources or other trade-offs would you support to fund it?
2: Kim? Yeah, absolutely. Like I said, Chapter 70 needs to be reworked. Our communities are at huge disadvantages, whether it's the inflation cap, which is 4.5% in the formula, which I submitted a bill to study how we can best get rid of that cap, or the wealth factors that are taken in that completely hurt our communities here that don't get the advantage of the Student Opportunity Act that was passed. That's a huge problem. Unrestricted government aid, like I said, was such a big part of local funding back in 20 years ago, and now it's a very small percentage. That absolutely needs to change. There's plenty of things we can cut. Mass health and other benefits are over 50% of our state budget. More than what our state budget was 20 years ago is just spent on certain government programs like mass health. We need to be able to reduce those costs. That's a huge problem. There's other things that we're spending money on. We've spent a lot of money on, you know, the migrant crisis of the last few years. We spent billions of dollars with nothing to show for it with those hotels that we paid for. So it's reckless spending. We absolutely have things we can cut, but the money needs to be directed where it's needed most to support our towns.
1: Sure. So Chapter 70 funding is broken, as is the circuit breaker funding for the schools. I think both of those need to be revamped. The way that it works right now, the schools are reimbursed a year after the money is spent for the circuit breaker, and those costs are often hard to project and really difficult to budget around. The school funding absolutely needs to be addressed and revamped from the ground up. Just fixing chapter funding and chapter 70 funding and the circuit breaker, that's a short-term fix. Long-term, the entire thing needs to be revamped. I also think that the healthcare costs need to be addressed because in Pembroke, when I was on the select board, we had healthcare costs that went up 11, 12, 13% in a single year, which you can't fix that with Prop 2.5. So we need to take those specific items. Healthcare and education have to be incredibly important for every single town to address, but we need to fix the way that the state funds those.
3: So I guess I want to ask him, Rigacci, you mentioned as far as the Chapter 70 formula. I think my colleagues would agree every time there's an election, we hear the same things. Mm-hmm. The funding formula needs to be revamped. It needs to be revamped. But yet it seems as though the can keeps getting kicked down the road. What do you think needs to be done? Who needs to lead the charge with legislation? The other thing is, what needs to be done to set the bar higher when it comes to per pupil spending? It seems like every budget cycle that legislators have to go in and raise the amount per pupil because it's set so low.
0: Let's, Ken.
2: Yeah, so a big problem with the per pupil spending is that there's so many minimum aid communities now. Like almost all of the communities are minimum aid districts. So that 160 just gets multiplied by the student population. So, for example, Duxbury was 411,000. That was the minimum aid increase. But, you know, they get 6 million in Chapter 70. Pembroke gets 16. And then there's gateway cities that are getting loads more. I mean, there needs to be adults in the room that actually admit the Student Opportunity Act was a failure. We need to actually – people don't want to have hard conversations. It's the same thing with the net zero because they don't want to come in and say, hey, we've spent all this extra money in our gateway cities. Their scores are lower than ever, and yet all communities are having overrides like ours. It's a really bad situation, and there needs to be somebody to say, now the minority caucus has been leading the charge on this, absolutely. We've offered recommendations. We have offered increases to UGA, and yet the majority keeps pushing us down. So if we want change on the Chapter 70, I think people should stop going along to get along with the state budget process and just say that they're blindly going to support the budget if it's not supporting our towns.
0: I'm just going to jump in here and do a quick.
1: Do I get to answer that one?
0: I thought you just did.
1: Okay, go right ahead.
0: Sorry.
1: Thank you. Sorry.
0: I'm a little spicy with this poll.
1: So there is legislation that was introduced at the State House to take away the inflation cap, which is the part of Chapter 70 that is causing so much harm. There's a 4.5% cap, and when inflation rises at a rate higher than 4.5%, which we've seen several times in the last few years. That's when schools are facing these drastic shortfalls. There is already legislation that was filed to get rid of that cap. I would support that legislation. There is also the circuit breaker issue. That funding is, the way that it works right now is that schools expend money on out-of-district transportation, and they get reimbursed the following fiscal year for the money that was previously spent. I would support legislation that would phase in a same-year reimbursement and raise the reimbursement rates so that instead of getting maybe 75 to 90% reimbursed, they would be fully reimbursed. But again, those are Band-Aids. Those are not solutions. We have continually seen Beacon Hill address these issues with Band-Aids, and it's past time for people on Beacon Hill to take meaningful action on these issues.
0: Now, let me ask you just a quick

0: follow-up question since we're on this thing. Again, we've been hearing this in every single forum we've done. People are talking about broken formulas, like, you know, what should be done, having legislation. What's the roadblock there? Why isn't it done? If everybody realizes it's a problem, why hasn't anything been done? Ken?
1: Yeah, because there's no political will to do so, because it would be very unpopular in certain people's districts, frankly, is why that's happening, because they don't want to, you know, upset the apple cart there. They refuse to have hard conversations and realize, hey, 80% of the cities and towns in Massachusetts are hurting because this formula is broken.
0: Is this blocked by the Senate president, Speaker of the House? Are there certain people that don't want to see change?
1: Yeah, the
0: is
1: leadership.
0: That what you would point to?
1: Yes, the supermajority leadership in both the House and the Senate would never go along as it is right now. And that's why I don't think it makes any sense to continue to add to an 85% majority in the House when this is the supermajority is what's blocking the change. The minority party has continued to offer up common sense solutions that would fund our towns better.
0: Same question. Do you see it as a certain block of voters or the people that are, you know, that really control everything, Senate President, Speaker of the House? Do you see, are they the roadblocks to getting this done or fixed? We hear this every single forum, the same issues that come up. Jessica?
2: So I can't say from the perspective of someone who's already on Beacon Hill. That's why I'm running for this seat, because I believe that the people who are in those seats right now are not doing a good job of funding our towns. When I look at the state legislature, I know that in Massachusetts, we have one of the least transparent state legislatures in the entire country. It's hard for the average person to figure out who's voting for what, who's blocking what, where bills even are. It's difficult, even if you go on the Massachusetts state legislature's website, to figure out whether your representative has been to their committee votes, how they voted on certain pieces of legislation. So from the outside, looking in, I would say that the reason why we have these broken formulas and these broken systems is because we have people on Beacon Hill who are willing to just put these Band-Aids on over and over again, and I'm running for this seat because that's not something I would do.
0: Thank you. Questions, Katam Gorman?
3: There's been some discussion about creating a municipal building authority to help communities with public safety and facility upgrades so communities don't have to rely on overrides. This is similar to the Massachusetts School Building Authority that provides funding for school projects. Would you support this?
0: Jessica?
2: I mean, I think it's a really interesting idea. I think I would need to have more details about how they would plan to implement things. When I was on the select board in Pembroke, we had a public safety building that multiple public safety buildings that needed to be replaced. We did have to do an override for that, and we also had to do an override for the community center in order to be able to replace that. There absolutely has to be more done to help towns replace these critical infrastructures without constantly having to go to the taxpayers to ask for more and more money. When we were replacing the community center, I was able to work with the federal delegation to get about $3 million to offset a small part of the cost of that building. But that's not always feasible for every town. And, you know, looking forward, I think a municipal building authority that has some sort of oversight and assistance could be one solution. But if it's not going to be implemented well and the process is difficult and it's not streamlined, then, you know, we're back at the same problem.
0: Same question, Ken.
1: Yeah, so I've really appreciated this question throughout the forums, Tom, because I think it's absolutely necessary. I wholeheartedly agree on this. So there were actually two different versions of the bill. One was for public safety buildings specifically. It went before my committee on public safety. I voted yes on that to try to get it out of committee because these buildings are too expensive. With the fixed cost, whether it's healthcare, staff, anything else, the huge amount that schools take up in a municipal budget, towns cannot absorb these large capital costs. They just can't. Whether it's coastal resilience and beach nourishment on the coast, or it's bridge infrastructure like the Powder Point Bridge, or a new public safety building. Towns can't absorb that. So absolutely the state needs to step in because there's a bare minimum of services. We shouldn't have the state of decay that we have in DPW buildings, highway buildings, public safety buildings, even town halls that we have. I mean, we're an old state. You know, Plymouth County is you know, America's hometown is right here. We need to make sure that we can support the infrastructure of the future. So wholeheartedly, I agree on this. MSBA has shown to be successful with school buildings, and I think it would be a great process going forward.
0: Any follow-up with that? Okay. Kevin Jodgy.
4: I believe Powder Point Bridge was just touched upon for half a second. I just want to see who's up next. Would that be Mr. Sweezy? Would it be next?
0: Yes,
4: okay. Representative, you've made protecting Duxbury Beach access and ensuring a financially responsible Powder Point Bridge project priorities. What have you done on Beacon Hill to advance the project, and what further action?

0: would you take to ensure that Duxbury residents have a meaningful voice in choosing the bridge design of their choice, preserving its historical character, with where feasibility and determining the long-term cost to taxpayers is right?
1: Yeah, absolutely. So I've met with MassDOT before every single public hearing that they've attended, and then I have also I'm the only one in this race that has attended every single public forum or any of the public forums for the Powder Point Bridge. This is absolutely crucial to the character of Duxbury. I mean, people have their graduation photos, and I took my own engagement photos, actually, right alongside the Powder Point Bridge. It is who Duxbury is. So besides meeting with MassDOT, making sure that I'm raising up resident voices, that it's a representative example, and make sure there's as much wood involved as possible. But I'm very against the shutdowns. That's my biggest concern right now. I hear from people on both sides that want an all-wooden bridge, or people that don't want to pay. That's really what the debate is do you keep how much original wood there is, or do you have the state pay for it? Because it doesn't look like both things are going to be able to happen. But when MassDOT comes back and says there's 6, 7, 8 year potential shutdown, that's a generation of high school students, families that won't be able to enjoy the bridge or the beach as it was intended. So I'm really concerned about those. I make sure that I meet with residents as often as possible and do the right thing for the town.
0: So the follow-up question, the question to Jessica is, Duxbury residents have very strong feelings about this bridge, its historical character, beach access. Plus, they worry about the cost of replacing it. If you're elected, how would you go about working with the town, MassDOT, and the state leadership to ensure that the residents' concerns are meaningfully influenced, and that the final design and the funding decision that they factor into it?
2: I think actually the town's decision is the one that matters most, right? This is a problem that's been in existence for years now. When I was in Congressman Keating's office back in either 21 or 22, we were trying to get some federal funding to help offset the cost of either replacing or repairing that bridge. This is not a new problem, and frankly, if there were a simple solution, we would have found it by now. I know that there are a lot of concerns about what the bridge will look like and what the character of the bridge will be, and I think that those are all well-founded concerns. I grew up going to Duxbury Beach. My kids have grown up going to Duxbury Beach. Two of my kids had their graduation pictures done on Powder Point Bridge. I agree that this is an iconic part of our district, and I think that really the decision that we need to concentrate is what is best for the town and what the town decides is best. And whatever the town decides, whether that is to repair the existing structure and keep the wooden bridge or to go with a different type of structure, I would support that decision, and I would work with our federal delegation and at the state level to ensure that we have as much support possible to fund that project going forward.
3: Tom Gorman, questions for the candidates?
4: What is your position on data centers and battery farms?
3: Jess?
2: I am opposed to the building of data centers or battery farms in this district. I think that we have seen all across the country pauses being put on the building of these facilities. They are a huge strain on the resources for communities, and I don't think that we have seen the end of the debate as to whether we need to move forward with more and more data centers as have been proposed. I would not support the building of a data center. I would not support the building of a battery storage unit here in the district. And I think that across the board, everyone who I've spoken to in the district when I'm out knocking on doors agrees that that is what is best for these communities.
3: Same question, Ken.
1: Yeah, so I am opposed to data centers and large-scale commercial battery energy storage facilities as well. Again, I'm the only candidate in this race who's shown up to the public meetings in both Pembroke and Duxbury about this. I met with the individual residents and the abutters of the West Street Battery Farm proposal in Duxbury. I've met with the people leading the charge in Pembroke as well as the abutters where they want to put a large-scale battery facility behind the Knights of Columbus on 139. I am the boots on the ground there. I told the company in no uncertain terms in the Duxbury case that we would be fighting this directly at the state level as well as the local level, and they ultimately backed down because it is too financially prohibitive to get held up in court. I find it so amusing that the administration is now the governor administration is putting this moratorium on data centers if there's no local control. Well, why are we going to steamroll local control with battery farms? Why are we going to steamroll it with MBTA Communities Act? An election year ploy that I think everyone can see right through the hypocrisy. I stand for local control all the time.
3: Any follow-up? This was a question sent in from a listener about historical engagement. What steps have you taken to

0: at some of the properties that are owned by these societies. They do incredible programming for kids in our schools. They do incredible community events. I'm also a sponsor of all the largest fundraisers for these organizations, including the Fish Fry in Pembroke. And they're just full of some of the best people that really represent our towns well. Because if we allow development and don't protect the character of these towns, then we're going to be losing a lot. I mean, Duxbury is, you know, the King Caesar House. Pembroke is the old schoolhouse. You know, Hanson is the L.Z. Thomas School. Like these, and Marshfield's the Hatch Mill. These things are so important to remember where we come from. So I appreciate supporting these organizations.
1: Same question, Jessica.
2: Sure. Thank you. I think the historical charm of these towns is what draws so many people in to want to live here. You know, I grew up in Pembroke. I went to the fourth grade field trip where you go to all the historic events all throughout the town of Pembroke. And I went with all of my children as they went through those field trips over the course of the years that they were here in elementary school. I was a member of the Pembroke Historical Society. As a member of the Pembroke Historical Society, I and some other members actually planned some of the Halloween events for a couple years immediately following COVID to do the historical graveyard tours in Pembroke Center. And we led those for every weekend in October. 2 years in a row we did those, maybe 3 years in a row we did those, every weekend in October leading the historical tours through the graveyard there in Pembroke Center. I think that the rich history that we have in this part of the Commonwealth is one of the things that makes me love living here. It's why I moved back here with my kids, and I would continue to support all of those organizations.
1: Okay. Thank you. I don't want to sneeze on air. Kevin Tashi, questions for the candidates.
3: Well, we're coming into that time of year. I'm sure some folks out there have already turned their heat on, but utility bills we saw last winter were incredible, whether it's additional charges and fees. What policies, what can be done to help lower electricity bills, the cost of heat? What would you do, or what do you feel could be done to kind of help ease this pocketbook issue with our taxpayers in the district?
2: Jessica? So this is an issue that hits hard for homeowners, and it's an issue that I experience myself. You know, last year our home heating oil costs were incredibly high, higher than they had ever been, and I anticipate that they will be higher again this year. It is something that impacts particularly hard people who are on a fixed income. But regardless of whether you're on a fixed income, most people are on a budget. And when your home heating costs are skyrocketing because of decisions that have been made at the federal level that have impacted the cost of oil and the cost of gas, there's not a lot that can be done for homeowners. Homeowners don't feel like there's a lot that they can do. I think that the state does need to step in and provide some relief. I think that there are programs that the state has run long term, but that those probably aren't enough to overcome the issues that we're seeing in a situation like this year. Over $6 a gallon is what I saw the last time I looked, and I'm dreading the day that I have to make the call and fill the oil tank in my house. And I think that the state absolutely has to take steps to intervene and to provide some relief to homeowners.
1: Same question, Ken.
0: Yeah, completely avoidable issue. Once again, Massachusetts creating a problem and then trying to be the one that solves it. We have the second most expensive energy in the entire country, first of the contiguous 48, you know, lower states. It's, I mean, as I alluded to earlier on your utility bill, nearly 20% of it is these so-called public benefit charges benefiting who? When the auditor did a report on these programs, found that actually the wealthiest citizens of the Commonwealth were taking advantage of Mass Save programs more, and that lower income people paid a larger share into the programs. You're redistributing wealth in reverse by running these scams. It's really what it is. We need to, again, have people that are willing to step up and say, hey, this is going to be unpopular with certain advocates, but we need to uncouple ourselves from these goals that are in statute. Most states, even blue states, have climate goals, which is all well and good. I'm a conservationist and environmentalist with coastal communities, but we need to eliminate the net zero mandates for 2050 in legislation and make them goals.
3: Would either of you support reviewing every state mandated charge on electric bills? And what role should energy efficiency, renewable generation, SMRs, natural gas, or grid improvements play in lowering the cost while maintaining reliability?
1: Yeah.

0: Sorry.
1: Yeah, I would support just eliminating. I don't need to hear any more about the charges. I would support eliminating the charges. Now, let the technology stand on its own. Like, they're great. Solar panels are great. Like those are a good thing. And even really small accessory batteries in the right uses are good if they're hooked up to renewables. Offshore wind is an absolute scam. These large industrial battery farms that don't connect to renewables, that just suck energy off the grid and then sell it back at a higher rate, absolute scam. We need to repeal the charges, invest in technologies that can actually stand on their own, and stop propping up failed technology. We need to bring in things like clean natural gas so we don't rely on the hydroelectric that the governor bragged about, that about a week later there was a big storm in Canada and they completely shut the energy off to Massachusetts. You can go on to ISO New England, that's the energy grid that we have, and it shows you live what percentage type of energy, and we're just so far behind our goals that we need to revise them.
2: Jessica.
0: I would absolutely support the review of all of the charges on the bills. I think that there are absolutely hidden charges that we need to address and get rid of. I do think overall that we do need to transition our energy away from fossil fuels and to renewable energy. I don't think in any way, shape, or form that offshore wind is a scam. I do think we need to look at every possible way that we can move toward a more green economy. We need to look at solar panels. We need to look at offshore wind. And certainly when it comes to things like nuclear power, I think that there are people who have a lot of concerns about what that would look like. But I think that we need to consider every possible option, look at the differences between different communities, and for sure take the community's decisions into consideration when we're talking about energy switches.
2: Town Gorman, questions to the candidates?
3: There's some recent debate over some proposed tax changes like senior tax relief and a mileage tax that would be based on miles driven. Would you favor these changes?
2: Jess?
0: I always favor senior tax relief. I would not favor the mileage tax.
2: Ken?
1: Yeah, no, we don't need any more new taxes in the state of Massachusetts. I absolutely support relief for our seniors in our towns. I actually filed a bill that I had worked on off of a version that former Rep. Cutler had filed about local options for towns to opt into extended senior tax credits for local taxes as well. So absolutely a fan of that. As far as the mileage tax, absolutely ridiculous idea. That's just one of many when you have 7,000 bills filed in the legislature that we got to get through. There's a lot of crazy ideas that go on up there. That's far from the only one, but it's a bad idea. There's a lot of other things. I mean, the state Senate is trying to push through eliminating or taxing or eliminating plastic bags, taxing paper bags, taxing through a mattress stewardship program, taxing paint through a stewardship program. I mean, they may not call them taxes, they're fees, stewardship, whatever they want to call them. There's no shortage of the majority party in Massachusetts wanting to take more of your money. And that's exactly why I'm up there fighting to make sure that they don't do that.
2: Any follow-up? Okay. What about water? What needs to be done to protect the water resources specifically in your district? Jess?
0: I mean, we saw issues this summer where there were water shutoffs in this district, specifically because of infrastructure failures. Many of these towns have very, very old water infrastructure, and deferred maintenance has caught up with us. We can no longer continue to kick the can down the road when it comes to looking at what we need to do to update the infrastructure for water. As the state rep, I think that there's a lot that actually can be done in order to address these needs in a way that alleviates the problems that people are seeing, right? Like when I was on the select board, I would get calls from people who would turn on their water and it would come out brown. This is not a reasonable way for residents to have to deal with anything. As a state rep, I think that there's a lot that we need to do to provide more funding from the state to address these major costs, because replacing the water infrastructure in these towns is very expensive. We need to do more to offset that and provide resources from the state to ensure that towns don't have to take on these major projects alone.
2: Same question, Ted.
1: Yeah, no, I absolutely agree. PFAS is going to be the biggest issue, I think, environmentally going forward in our communities, but across the Commonwealth, it's a huge problem. There's wells in Halifax that are shut down, Duxbury wells. I mean, towns all over. My opponent on Tuesday at our other forum mentioned about funding coming back from the state, and that there's an environmental bond bill that's actually out there that would provide funding for PFAS. Well, fortunately for the 6th Plymouth, I serve on the Environmental Bond Bill Conference Committee, which is really great. Something that we, as far back as we could tell, no freshman has served on two conference committee reports. I've done one for budget, one

0: for the environment. I'm the only Republican that was advocating for more funding to go towards our environment. I'm no partisan by any means when it comes to the environment, conservation, and clean drinking water. I advocated in this conference committee for more money for PFAS remediation, more money for studying how to eliminate PFAS in manufacturing and other sources, as well as a whole host of coastal issues that are in that bill as well. But absolutely, this is a capital cost just like municipal buildings that towns just can't attack on their own.
1: Let me ask you a quick 30-second follow-up, both of you. Are you worried in the near future, and I'm talking like in the next 10 years, about the towns actually running out of water, Ken?
0: So running out of water, it would really depend on the town. Take Duxbury as an example. They're looking at potential capital cost of upwards of $80 million to create the systems, the filters, and the treatment systems to get PFAS out of the water. So running out of water, I don't know. Running out of money on the way to get some water, possibly. There's also the situation with Brockton essentially stealing some of the groundwater or the surface water out of Pembroke, Silver Lake, Kingston area. That's a problem that absolutely needs to be fixed. Rep. Lenatra and I have been working on a bill. I'm proud to co-sponsor something she filed in previous sessions to make sure we address that issue in Pembroke as well.
1: Same question, Jessica. Are you worried about one of the towns running out of water?
2: I know that that is a concern that town residents often bring up, that especially with something like Brockton taking water from Pembroke Ponds, from Silver Lake, that that's something that appears to residents to be a potential problem. I don't know that running out of water is something that is a genuine concern, but I do think that our water infrastructure will be the issue that we have to address first. In terms of PFAS, I also think that we need to put restrictions on PFAS in consumer products. And I think that, you know, supporting individuals who are exposed to PFAS contamination, supporting the protections for those individuals who are exposed to PFAS contamination would also be something that I think is critical.
1: Thank you very much. I think we've got time for one more question before we go to lightning round. Kevin.
3: Yeah, I guess I would ask, where do you stand when it comes to the coastal communities that are in your district, and what's your understanding of their needs and what either you've been doing or what you would do if elected?
2: Jess? Sure. So climate change is a significant issue that we are all facing, and it's something that we cannot continue to push off because the problems only compound. The places where we are going to see those problems hit hardest and first are in our coastal communities. Across the board, I think that we need to do more to talk about coastal resilience. The state did release a plan last year, the Resilient Coast Plan. It's a 50-year forward-looking plan that addresses how to manage some of the worst impacts of that. But I think that we need to go beyond that and do more in terms of working individually with each of the towns, right? So if Marshfield and Duxbury, as our two coastal towns, they need to be the priority, but the impacts of that coastal climate change are going to be felt inland as well. Across the board, this is not something that towns can deal with on their own. A town cannot manage their coastal resilience without support from regional partners, and I think that regional partners and state input need to be part of the conversation.
1: Same question, Ken. Yeah,
0: absolutely correct that this is not something our towns can absorb because, again, just like PFAS, just like municipal buildings, it's unfair in a sense that our coastal communities are carrying such a big load protecting, you know, our barrier beach in Duxbury, Green Harbor, that's a huge economic output. You know, they do protect and supply a lot of service for our inland communities. So it absolutely needs to be state directed as far as funding these resiliency efforts. Fortunately, once again, I am one of the few people in the room negotiating this environmental bond bill that has massive dollars that are coming to our coastal communities. I'm also a very proud partner with the Atlantic Resiliency Innovation Institute, which is a private workforce development program and science center that's right across the street from our district on 3A in Marshfield. Very happy that the Marshfield Chamber of Commerce has propped that up, and they're doing incredible work with industry partners. It's really, really important that not only, you know, do we feel the effects here, but the science and the solutions are developed here, and I'm absolutely doing the work.
1: Okay, let's go to our lightning round now. We're going to ask either yes or no questions or one or two sentences tops for the candidates. Kevin Tachi.
3: Well, we can't let the forum go by without talking about flock cameras. Statewide standards, yes or no?
1: Jessica.
2: Yes.
0: Yes.
1: Ken. Lightning round question, Tom.
4: Let's just stand on repealing the ballot question, repealing the sale of recreational marijuana. Would you support that?
1: Ken.
0: I do not support the repeal.
1: Okay.
2: Jessica. I do not support the repeal.
1: What about ballot question three? We featured that this morning. That would throw everybody, whatever your party is, into one primary. Do you support that, yes or no?
2: No.
1: Okay. Jessica, Ken?
0: No.
1: You support that? Lightning round?
3: Proposition 2.5. Keep it as it is, modify it, or do away with it.
1: Ken?
0: Modify it to 2.
2: Keep it as it is.
0: No one said that yet, by the way.
1: You must be tough on the family.
3: That's pretty good.
1: Oh, my goodness. What was your favorite Halloween costume of all time, Ken?
0: Oh, that I wore?
1: Yes.
0: I had a racing medal and a loaf of bread as the breadwinner.
1: When was this, last year?
0: A couple years ago.
1: Okay.
0: Yeah.
1: Jessica, favorite costume of all time?
2: The Joker.
1: Okay.
2: I wore this suit.
1: Very good. Any more lightning round questions?
3: Yeah, this is going to be for energy. What is your top priority when it comes to energy? Lowering rates, expanding supply, or upgrading the grid?
1: Jessica.
2: Lowering rates.
0: Eliminating public benefit charges.
1: Okay. And anything else you want to ask for a lightning round question?
3: Favorite book?
0: Profiles in Courage.
2: Little Women.
1: Okay. Favorite music?
2: A genre?
1: Yes.
2: Oh, rock.
1: Okay.
0: Maybe country in the summer.
1: Okay. There has to be a season. Let's go to closing statements now for the 6th Plymouth District. We're going to reverse course now, and we're going to start with Ken and then go to Jessica.
0: Thank you again to WATD and everybody listening, local scene, for being here, and most of all, everybody listening and my constituents in the 6th Plymouth. It's been an absolute honor these past 2 years to represent this district I grew up in, to buy a home in Duxbury with my fiance, and really make sure that our roots stay here. I believe that there's a key, not only political or policy difference between my opponent and I, but a philosophical one. As you've seen over the last hour, there's one person here that wants to take representative seriously. That's me, bringing your voice to Boston and not bringing the mandates from Boston to you. That is hypercritical. I will never bend over backwards to, you know, appease leadership. I will never go there and blindly say I will vote for anything when I know the formulas are broken and it's not supporting our towns. I will only do things that represent your voice, protect our towns, and support our small businesses. That is the job of your state representative, and that's what I have been doing for 2 years, and I hope to continue to do. So please get out and vote. Honor before November 3rd.
1: Thank you very much. That was a closing statement from Ken Sweezy. Now, Jessica Bradley Rushing, your closing statement.
2: Thank you so much. Thank you for having us tonight, and thank you for giving the voters this information. As I have in every one of the roles I've held in my 25-plus year career, I will hit the ground running as soon as I hit the State House. I fully believe that being new to the legislature, but having well-developed relationships with all of the members representing the surrounding districts, as well as our federal delegation, will be an asset to the towns in the 6th Plymouth. I also want to note that if I'm elected to this seat, I will be the first woman to ever represent this district in the Massachusetts State Legislature in its almost 250-year history. I am both humbled and honored by that prospect, and I think it is well past time to achieve that milestone. I will agree with Representative Sweezy that we do have a philosophical difference in how we would address serving in this role. As your state rep, my priority would be to bring back local aid to the towns in this district, address the affordability crisis, and ensure that working families have the support they need, not just to survive, but to thrive, and not just today, but for future generations as well. I want to note that early voting runs October 17th to October 30th, and Election Day is November 3rd, and every single vote will matter in this district, and I am asking for yours.
1: Thank you very much. That was Jessica Bradley Rushing. You've been listening to a WATD political forum. The race is for the 6th Plymouth District. Of course, WATD will put this up online. We'll have that up online by tomorrow. 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Reporters Tom Gorman from WATD, Monday Night Talk host Kevin Tachi, our smiling timer over there, young Charlie Fulmer, and Larry Nelson, who just ran up the stairs. He is your engineer. Please excuse my coughing tonight. Bad allergy season, but got to hear from the candidates. It's great that we can do that. We always tell people, remember, November 3rd is when you vote. Make sure you tune into WATD. We go on the air at 7 o'clock that night. We'll be bringing all the races and information to you. But the most important part, get out and vote. If you don't vote, you don't have a voice. I'm Christine James, 95.9 WATD.
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7: 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Now, typically when patients start to develop symptoms is when we see swelling, redness along that area. And it's typically unilateral, meaning it just affects one arm or one leg.